0: Companies went to China or Mexico. He said the Trump administration is turning that around.
1: We have seen an explosion of rebuilding in the American heartland. We have seen trillions, with a T, trillions of new dollars of investment pour into the United States of America to build new smelters, build new manufacturing facilities, build new mills, build new everything.
0: He said if Democrats end up with control of Congress after midterms, they will pass the craziest agenda America's ever seen. And he urged Ohio to vote for John Husted for Senate and Vivek Ramaswamy for governor.
2: Fox's Jessica Rosenthal. One person dead, two injured after an 18-year-old attacked a school in central Sweden. The suspect is in custody. 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
4: Mixed skies this evening with isolated showers and storms possible, clearing to the east. Our high temperature near 80 degrees with a southwest wind about 10 miles per hour, shifting northwesterly. Tonight, clear to partly cloudy with some stray showers possible late, mainly in the Northwoods. Low 57 with a northwest wind of 5 miles per hour. On Saturday, partly to mostly sunny and a little breezy with isolated showers possible in the afternoon well east of Marathon County. Most of the area will remain dry Saturday. High temperature 77 with a northwest wind of 10 to 20. For Saturday night, mainly clear and cool, low 51. Sunday, mostly sunny and quite pleasant, high 75. Monday, sunny to partly cloudy, another nice day, high 77. Tuesday, partly cloudy with a chance of rain late, high 81. Another chance of rain Wednesday, high 79. I'm 9 Storm Track meteorologist Jackson Garlock on AM 550, FM 99.9, WSAU.

0: 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And for that early look, we go to the Verizon broadcast booth in Denver. The guys who will call tonight's game for us, Wayne Larrabee and Larry McCarron. Good evening, Wayne.
1: Good evening, Dennis. We have got a beautiful night here in Denver. There's a slight chance of rain. We heard some thunder in the sky overhead pre-game, but we're anticipating a dry night here tonight in terms of weather, that is. I'm sure it's not dry otherwise.
2: It looks like the clouds had possibilities for a while, but yeah. They have seemed to lose their luster as the night's worn on.
1: It's certainly warm, Rock, but this is, we're looking at humidity under 20% up here in Denver. So,
2: oh, it's a dry heat?
1: It's a dry heat, yeah. That's why you're all bundled up the way you are.
2: I don't know, when it came in, I was pretty hot.
1: Yes, it is hot. Dry heat is hot anyway. But let's talk a little bit about the Packers. I mean, the Broncos are one of the top teams in the league. There's no doubt about that. But we're here to watch the Packers. We had a chance, Rock, you and I, among others, to visit with the coordinators this morning, the Green Bay coordinators, offense and defense. And, you know, top of the topic was with Adam Stenovich, the offense coordinator, putting that offensive line together. And it sounds to me that they're trying to get, again, Aaron Banks in one piece, get him to the starting line healthy, okay, with that knee tendonitis. And then the other guard spot is what they have to kind of decide on. Bako Biwale may or may not play tonight, not sure. But he's on track to be ready to go for the opener, and that's certainly a key on that offensive line, a right tackle.
2: No, Zach is perhaps the best or one of the best in the league at that position. And you don't replace guys like that, an apple for an apple. And we saw that last year when he was out for an extended period of time. And him being back, to me, I know I don't get the sense the Packers look at it this way, but he's kind of the key figure because mixing and matching, mm-hmm. I think they can take care of the interior spots. But Zach on the edge where you face the best rushers. And in today's game, it's not just from the left side anymore. It's both sides that get big-time rushers.
1: Yep.
2: So having Zach, I think, would really solidify that offensive line. And then the competition goes on inside. Certainly Jacob Monk has made a pretty strong case this training camp, as has Jagger Burton. But as you mentioned at the top, Aaron Banks, I mean, they brought him in here for a reason, and they, for no other reason, they're going to give him every chance to earn the money he's making, because he's making considerable money, and they'd like to see him stay healthy, grab that job, and run with it.
1: And Rock, you know, after a tough start for Aaron Banks last year, and then some injuries in the middle of the season, they feel like he finished pretty well down the stretch. Was that your evaluation?
2: Yeah, I thought once he got healthy,
1: yeah,
2: like most guys, he's kind of a different player when all the parts are functioning at a real efficient level. And he didn't get to that part until the end of last year, and certainly he played better then. And that's what they want to get to now. I suppose if I'm the Packers, I would be thinking, how do we keep him healthy all year? If we get him out here and he's playing well, how do we keep him healthy all year? And so maybe they got to adjust his practice schedule, what have you. Greater minds than mine are figuring that out. But that's one of the keys. Once he does come back, and he's been taking some 11-on-11, once he does come back, how do you keep him out there over the long haul?
1: And keep this line together. Because, and you know this better than any of us on this broadcast, the cohesion that, you know, of the offensive linemen together. Denver's got the best offensive line of the league. I was just talking to their Hall of Fame broadcaster, Dave Logan, a former player in this league. And, you know, their offensive line, best of the league. You know what they're doing? They're going into their fourth year with all five starters intact.
2: Yeah, I've seen that too. And that's ideal. And what's really ideal is those five starters, two of them are all pros.
1: Yeah. Oh, yeah.
2: And so when you put that combination together, the continuity with the elite level of talent at a couple of the spots, not just one, and the rest of the guys, hey, they're okay. But when you got that kind of firepower and they're playing together over an extended period of time, that is ideal, as you've been pointing out.
1: Yep, and defensively, we talked with Jonathan Gannon, defensive coordinator. The one area that they're, and again, they won't show much tonight. They didn't show much in Pittsburgh. But the one area that there is some concern about is the cornerback spot, Rock, and figuring out who's going to be where in that setup. You know, Brandon Cisse has been impressive. Jonathan Gannon's anxious to see him go up against the first string Denver offense. Jalen Waddle's going to play here tonight. Cortland Sutton burned the Packers last year up here in Denver. They've got a lot of receiving firepower, so it'll be good to see him there. And on the other side, Keyshawn Nixon is at Benjamin St. Juice, and they feel like Carrington Valentine was having a good camp until he got dinged up earlier and missed a week or two.
2: No, Carrington, there's been times I really liked his game. Now, last year, it kind of took a step backwards, but there's been times during his young career I've really liked what he's doing. And I think when you look at the team, very competitive spots, corner is certainly a contender for top of the list.
1: Sure.
2: Now, this past week, they did some rotating. Keyshawn took most of the snaps with the starters. I haven't been told this by anybody important, but Brandon Cisse, I don't think there's any doubt about it. He's starting on one side.
1: Yeah.
2: And then it's up to Keyshawn, Benjamin St. Juice, in that crowd over there, Carrington Valentine on the other side. But it is certainly competitive, and if competition brings out the best in people, the Packers ought to have two quality corners for the Minnesota game.
1: And I don't know why there is so much consternation over the fact that there is competition and they haven't made a decision yet, because this is exactly what Brian Gutekunst wanted to do in the offseason. He said, we need more competition. We need more depth at cornerback. And that's exactly what they've done.
2: Absolutely. And it really does bring out the best in people, because I don't know if you've been in the locker room. I'm sure you have. When you watch these guys play ping pong or anything, they are the most competitive people on the planet.
1: Yeah.
2: And any situation where you can compete, it'll bring out the best in you, and that's exactly what Goody was looking for when he added some depth at corner and some pretty quality depth from what we've seen so far, and they'll let it play out.
1: Yep. Absolutely. So a good test tonight here in Denver early on. Both sides will play their starters probably the first quarter, maybe. Depends on.
2: I hope so. You know. That would be really nice. You know what I think is a real test tonight, Wayne? I think it's going to be a big boy game, because Denver, they're going to be playing Bo Nix, apparently. They'll have their starters in the offensive line, that being the case. And then defensively, they are a ton. They are an absolute ton, particularly up front. And in the pack end, they have Pat Surtain. But up front, they're also pretty salty as far as the personnel they put out there. So on both sides of the ball, we will have our work cut out for us.
1: This is a legitimate Super Bowl team. They very likely would have been in the Super Bowl last year had a storm not rolled in here and wiped out the second half of their game against New England. It got to the point with that snowstorm, Rock, where whoever had the lead when the weather hit was going to win the game.
2: Yeah.
1: And I saw that in a different context in the Fog Bowl in Chicago after the 88 season, the Bears and Eagles. And whoever had the lead when the fog came in, they were going to win the game. And the same thing here in the snow.
2: And you throw the Bo Nix injury into the thing.
1: Yep.
2: And I think you can see, the Denvers had the mystical it last year, but circumstances dictated otherwise.
1: Last point, we've got to run, but I wanted to, you know, when I was looking at the tape of last week's game on the plane ride over here, you know, sometimes you watch a game live and it's one thing, and you know, I don't know, sometimes you don't totally comprehend.
2: That's why they have film for the coaches.
1: That's right. So I'm looking at this, and I'm watching the young quarterback for the Packers out there, and I'll tell you something, he was outstanding. The third quarterback, Kyle McCord, comes into the game. I thought he was outstanding. Now, I know he did the two-minute drill to the end, and that's what Matt LaFleur was all happy about, but he played well throughout that game, I thought.
2: He certainly did. I thought if there was one thing Matt LaFleur was happy about after that game and in the couple days that followed when he spoke to the press, it was Kyle McCord.
1: Yeah.
2: And how well he played. And I have to be honest, Wayne, when camp started, I wasn't all that impressed. I thought Kyron Drones, he had some interesting things to his game, dimensions to his game. But I wasn't watching Kyle McCord very much, but he goes out there when the lights are on against a good football team. True, their backups were playing, but against a good football team. And he plays real well as any Green Bay Packer did, I think you could say.
1: Absolutely. And, of course, the other factor is the kicker, four straight kicks. Yeah, that was great to see. I don't think the kicker needed that as much as the fan base needed that.
2: Wayne, I got to tell you, we're doing the locker room stuff after the game. I asked him, and it was the first question I got, and all he just said, pretty good night, huh? And he goes, I hit the ball well. Period.
1: I've talked to him.
2: Could you elaborate a bit?
1: I've talked to him on numerous occasions, not with a microphone in my hand, but he is that brief. He is to the point. And you know the other thing, Rock, you get the impression he has the mental makeup that if something goes wrong, it's not going to lead him into the next one. You know, he's not a product of his last kick. He's a product of his next kick, which I think
2: absolutely.
1: You need to be.
2: It's not about yesterday, it's about tomorrow.
1: Exactly.
2: He's got that attitude.
1: He certainly does. We'll see how it develops as we go on. Dennis, we'll send it back to you.
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13: Well, Dennis, I'm going to enter into James' world here. Watson, Reed, Golden, okay, they're good. Savion Williams, Bo Melton, Sky Moore, probably, especially because two of those three are going to play on special teams as well. But what about J. Michael Sturdivant and Isaiah Neyor tonight? If Green Bay keeps more than six, one of them's in. If they don't, does one of them unseed Savion Williams, who has been okay, or the special teams guys? So J. Michael Sturdivant has made plays in practice, and I think watching the wide receiver depth tonight, which James always watches, I think is worth paying attention to.
0: Yeah, I think that's a good one. Sturdivant has opened some eyes. James, what do you think?
14: Yeah, slowly I'm turning all y'all into pass catchers, man. I'm almost there.
0: we're not quite there, but we're getting there.
14: You know what I mean? I know we got to do other stuff to win games, but, you know, pass catchers is one of the most important. I mean, Dennis actually has me kind of scared now with this Josh Jacobs situation. I really don't know what's going to happen. I thought we were kind of going to be okay. I wasn't even thinking about missed games or anything like that. So I think, man, when you talk about no Josh Jacobs early in this season or whatever it may be, I think you got to look at the young running back. Even though he's injury prone, Lloyd, he has to step up. So I want to see, you know, kind of how he plays tonight and how some of our young running backs play, man. I think we got to find a guy, and if it does have a situation like that, it might be a guy that's not on our roster, but I'm looking forward to see this run game and these running backs kind of make some splash plays just in case that doesn't happen.
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0: Packers preview in the preseason. Packers at Denver. 15 years ago, the Packers were the highest scoring team in the NFL, and their highest single game point total came against the Broncos, team they play tonight in Denver. Here's Brian Posick.
21: A year after they won their last Super Bowl, the Packers averaged over 35 points a game while going 15-1 during the 2011 regular season. They topped 40 points six times that season, with the highest output coming against the team from the Mile High City. It was October 2nd at Lambeau Field. Green Bay was 3-0, Denver 1-2. The Broncos jumped out to an early 3-0 lead, but it didn't take long after that for Aaron Rodgers to get the fireworks started, as Wayne Larrabee and Larry McCarron described on the Packers radio network.
1: Rodgers under center, takes the snap, fakes the handoff, bootlegs right. Sets up plenty of time. Rainbows deep down the middle. Nelson, touchdown! A thing of beauty! 50-yard rainbow to the post. Jordy Nelson and a Lambeau leap to the north end zone stands. The Packers lead 6-3.
21: And then on Denver's next possession, Green Bay's defense produced some points.
1: Here's the snap. Orton looking, throws it upside. Intercepted. Woodson down the sideline to the end zone. Touchdown, Charles Woodson. Interception return for a touchdown by Charles Woodson in his Green Bay career. 30-yard return.
21: Rodgers' 11-yard touchdown run early in the second quarter made it 21-3 Green Bay before Kyle Orton hit Eric Decker on a pair of scoring strikes to pull the Broncos within four, but that's as close as they would get. Rodgers connected with Greg Jennings on a 17-yard TD toss to extend the Packers' lead to 28-17 at the half. And then on the first possession of the third quarter, Rodgers again took care of things himself to cap off a 13-play, 80-yard drive.
1: First and 10 of the 11. Rodgers takes pump fakes. Now it opens up. Red Sea for Moses. Rodgers, end zone. Touchdown! And he made a quick movement, a belt movement. Now he's going to head to the south end zone stand.
21: Rodgers later threw TD passes to James Jones and Donald Driver, and the Packers pounded the Broncos 49-23. Rodgers amassed a regular season career high 408 passing yards on 29 completions that day and accounted for 6 touchdowns, while Green Bay put up 507 total yards of offense against the Broncos, who finished the 2011 season with an 8-8 record, good enough to claim the AFC West title. The Packers earned the number one seed in the playoffs that year, but lost at home to the Giants in the divisional round. I'm Brian Posick on the Packers Radio Network.
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13: I'm going to probably steal James before he gets to it. That's why you allow me to go first. This offense has to show something even with backups. I'd love for the starters to get something done in their drive, or unless they get two in the game. But I would also like backups to find the end zone. You're playing against their backups. So I to James's point, they were sort of uninspired in that regard in week one, scoring on three field goals. So I would like the offense to show up, and because I don't care about the result, I just want to see them play.
0: James.
14: Mike, man, hey, man, we starting to become blood brothers, man.
0: Oh, that's a scary thought.
14: You know, it's going to be a good season, man. Oh, man, I'm with you. I think when coming out of these preseason games, film study is always a whole lot better when you score some touchdowns, when you get some interceptions, when you get some sacks, when you're able to go back and you're able to watch some big-time plays. We didn't really have none of that last week against the Pittsburgh Steelers. Let's be excited about coming back home and watching this tape and putting some good stuff on there. Three field goals is not good enough. And not only that, I'm a big believer in preseason. I believe the confidence and the swag that you play with from preseason rolls over to the first weeks of the season. So I want to see us get in the rhythm. I want to see us score some touchdowns. I want to see us do some dances and all that type of stuff, get some sacks, some picks. I think that stuff needs to show up. I didn't see that last week in preseason, and we need to start building some of that confidence.
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5: 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It's a potential career. It's a potential passion. And you get to work with students and see them going on to careers in this field. I get to work with students in the most

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6: 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Preseason action, the Packers at Denver as we wrap up Packers preview. And James, you talked about that you think preseason matters a lot. Now, with the Packers starters probably not going to play much, if at all, in the preseason finale at Lambeau against Arizona, that means tonight's pretty important, right?
7: Tonight's very important, Dennis, and tonight's very important to play well. Because I'm telling you, it's a bad, bad feeling if you go out here, you don't play well, and you don't play none next week, and you got to go into week one and just light the scoreboard up. That's a bad feeling. So, like I said before, I'm a big believer in confidence and chemistry and all that, getting rolling early. So when we step on the field week one, we ready to go with some confidence.
6: Let me follow up on that with you, James, because I know this came in recently where they have the 2 weeks between the last preseason game and the regular season opener. Do you like that? What impact do you think that's had?
7: I mean, I don't necessarily like it because I don't like 2 weeks off in between, period, even if you're rolling. Even if you're playing really well, you got 2 weeks off. You know what I mean? That messes up rhythm, you know. And then if you're not playing well and you got 2 weeks off, it's like, man, we need to hurry up and play. But, you know, are we going to be good when we play? So I don't like it. I like the week off. But with the 2 weeks off, I would play our guys a series or two in that last one. I really would, just so we could stay in that football shape and be ready to go. But obviously, that's a Coastal Florida decision.
6: A couple of interesting stats, Mike. Yeah. There are 64 offensive and defensive coordinators in the NFL. More than half of them are new this season, 35. Mm. 21 offensive coordinators, 14 defensive coordinators. And Packers offensive coordinator Adam Stenovich now has the longest tenure of any coordinator that dates back to 2022. Matt LaFleur is one of only five head coaches hired before 2020, and all five of those guys have offensive backgrounds. That's interesting. You know, as I look to this game, Mike, tonight, I know it's preseason, and you don't want to unveil everything that Sky Moore is going to do for you, but I'd like to see a little pizzazz from the Packers' return games.
8: Yeah, they got to open up something, and there's depth there that they're working through to see if guys can do it. I think Sky Moore has shown he can do it. If I go back to your coordinator concept, I mean, that's kind of a simple equation, right? The good ones get head coaching jobs, and the bad ones they move on from, or the ones that haven't had success they move on from. If we just go back to what tonight is, there's a joint practice on Wednesday coming up against Arizona. But for me, and I don't know, James played it, but for me, watching tonight is more important. I think coaches love the extended work they get to get on Wednesday. But to me, games are games. And this is the last one I think you're going to see starters playing.
6: That's kind of a philosophical shift that, James, I think we've observed in the NFL, is that we might think the preseason games are interesting to watch. But in the coaches' minds, because they have more control over the drills, those joint practices, if they can not have fights, have become more important.
7: There's nothing I hate more than a joint practice.
6: Why?
7: I'm just going to let you. Because, number one, it's it's a tough guy competition.

0: situation, right? Because number one, you know, I mean, you've been in training camp fighting your brothers 24/7. When you get out there, you know, Matthew Golden knows how Keyshawn Nixon practices. We're not going to the ground. We ain't doing too much of that tough guy stuff. I knew how Tremont Williams and Charles Woodson practices. We're going to get our work in. It's going to be clean. Ain't nobody going to be on the ground. Ain't nobody rolling. Ain't no injuries. When you get into these competitive practices, joint practices, everybody got so much to prove, and then it turns into a brawl because that ain't how we practice. You know what I mean? Y'all may practice like that in Dallas or New Orleans, but that ain't how we practice here, and then it turns into that. You know what I'm saying? So I'd rather just suit up a game and play these dudes and some referees, because it's crazy. You see more fights in joint practices than you ever see in football games, in real football games, you know? So I absolutely hate the joint practices, and to be honest with you, I think you get way more out of a preseason game when the lights are on and fans are out there yelling and all that. You really see what type of player you're going to get. There's some really good practice players. All right, we need to see if we got gamers.
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9: Wayne Larrabee with head coach Matt LaFleur of the Green Bay Packers. The Packers and Broncos out here in the Mile High City in Denver, Colorado. Preseason game number two. You know, Matt, preseason games mean different things for different teams and different coaching staffs. You had a game in Pittsburgh. Talk a little bit about your impressions of that game, what you liked of what you saw of your football team in that game.
7: Well, I thought our guys competed hard. I thought we played physical. We're always looking for our style of play. Unfortunately, in the fourth quarter, the game got away from us. So, I mean, every time we step out on the field, you're playing to win the game, and that didn't happen.
9: You know, when you look at these games, these preseason games, us as observers, Matt, is it more individual-based that you're looking for certain individuals who you think may or may not be emerging, that kind of thing? Is that what you guys are doing on the coaching staff?
7: Well, I think you're evaluating everybody that gets an opportunity to go out there and play. And certainly there's a handful of roster spots that are up for grabs, so we need to see what these can do and these guys can do in live game action.
10: One of those roster spots that's gotten a lot of attention has been the cornerback spot. Talk a little bit about that. Where are you in that process?
7: We're still competing. I mean, there's a lot of ball left. We got two preseason games. We'll have a pretty high volume practice on Monday when we get back, and then we'll go against the Cardinals on Wednesday. So there's going to be plenty more opportunities to evaluate.
10: Some have called these the dog days of camp. You mentioned a high impact practice coming up, but you've had a couple of big ones this week too, right?
7: Yeah, I thought our guys, we pushed them pretty hard, and I thought they responded well. I thought the energy level and the things that they're in control of in terms of their effort, I thought it was outstanding.
10: Matt, when you look at your football team, we talked about the cornerback position, but the offensive line, you're still putting the pieces in place there. Is there any concern getting closer to the opener?
7: I think there's always concern, but I it's just more concern. You want to try to solidify your five guys so you can start building on that continuity.
10: You also got some guys back in camp, at least involved in some of the drills. You know, Bako Bawele, Devontae Wyatt, Aaron Banks came back and did some things this week. Do you like the way that you're seeing the trend health-wise of some of your starters, some of your veterans as we go through camp?
7: Yeah, I mean, you need your best players out there in order to give yourself the best chance to win games. So certainly getting those guys back has been a positive impact.
10: Back with more with the coach of the Packers after these messages. 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
10: back with head coach Matt LaFleur, the Packers and the Denver Broncos. Preseason game against a Sean Payton coach team. They're expected to play their starters. Bo Nix is going to get a shot here tonight. I imagine you look forward to seeing that, don't you? At least for your starters in part who are going to play tonight, but also for a lot of your backup personnel and people you're looking at against a top-flight team in Denver.
7: Yeah, they're one of the best teams in the league. I think that it was evident last year. You know, we had a battle with them where we're up 9 points in the second half, and unfortunately, you know, let that game kind of get away from us. But, I think anytime you get to go against one of the better teams in the league, it's a great opportunity just to kind of see where you're at as a football team.
10: You know, when you look at Denver and the Mile High situation and all that, has it been your impression that that makes a difference, the Mile High altitude of Denver, Colorado?
7: Oh, yeah. It certainly plays an impact. And you can do certain things to mitigate the altitude in terms of just how you fuel your body with the hydration, and we've been on these guys all week about that and making sure they're getting enough food in terms of carbohydrates. But it's one of those things, when you get out on the grass, you got to fight through it.
10: Yeah, absolutely. And you know, one of the questions I wanted to ask you about was a couple of players that to me look like they're emerging, and that's Matthew Golden. And certainly Brandon Cisse, the rookie cornerback. Can you talk a little bit about where those two players are and you know, are they on track from what you can see?
7: Well, I think that's always a tough question. I think you've got to get into the regular season and see how they respond. But certainly I like where they're at right now. I think MG has, you know, done a pretty good job just building his rapport with Jordan Love. And then Cisse, he's got all the talent in the world. He's just a young player that has a lot to learn.
10: As far as tonight goes, starters, how will you handle things? Much like Pittsburgh, or what's the story?
7: Well, they'll play. So as far as how many snaps, I think it's going to be to be determined, but they'll be out there.
10: Did you feel like you got a good work with them in the Pittsburgh game?
7: Yeah, I think, you know, the defense, we went 3-and-out on defense, and then offensively, I think it was like 7 plays or whatever it was. We're able to get some first downs on third down, and so I thought that was positive. I think more than anything, just getting these guys mentally prepared to go out and play a game is what's so beneficial.
10: Best of luck, Coach. Thank you.
7: Thanks, Wayne.
10: 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Stay tuned. 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
5: Welcome to Empower Field at Mile High in Denver, Colorado. For the Green Bay Packers and the Denver Broncos, preseason game number 2. Hi, everybody. Wayne Larrabee along with Larry McCarron. We've got a spectacular night at the foothills of the Rockies for this football game tonight. The Packers 0-1 coming off the loss at Philadelphia. The Broncos are 1-0. They won at Atlanta last week. Things haven't gone splendidly here in Denver over the years for the Packers, I must say. In fact, the last win for Green Bay here in the regular season was 19-13 in overtime. In 2007, it was a Monday night game, and Brett Favre threw a bomb on the first play of overtime to Greg Jennings to win the game. The last preseason win here in Denver, the last win for the Packers in Denver overall, was in the following season in 2008. Haven't won here since, and in fact, last year lost to Denver 34-26 in a game that proved pivotal for the Packers' season. They lost Zach Bacobiwale, their starting right tackle, and they lost their star on defense in Micah Parsons in that game here in Denver. So here are the Packers, 9-7-1 a year ago, second in the NFC North. The Broncos, 14-3, first in the AFC West, ending the Chiefs' 9-year reign as division champions. The Broncos were the number one seed in the AFC playoffs, beat Buffalo in the divisional round, then lost 10-7 here at home to New England in the AFC title game during a blizzard in the second half of that game. The Broncos, a franchise record tying 14 wins last year, and they are a complete contender, top defense, fired by the league's top pass rush. Denver in the pass rush department. Think about this, folks. 68 sacks a year ago, 11 more than any other team. Second in sacks last year, the Atlanta Falcons with 57. So this will be a formidable test in the early going. Both coaching staffs are going to play their starters, at least for a series or two or the first quarter. So we should get a little bit of a flavor of the Denver Broncos going against Green Bay Packers first stringers. Now, not everybody is going to play. Micah Parsons isn't playing here tonight. We'll see if Bacobiwale plays at right tackle for the Packers this evening. And, of course, Josh Jacobs won't be playing in the ballgame tonight for Green Bay. But the Broncos will bring their starters into the game. Bo Nix will make his first start since the AFC divisional playoff game against Buffalo. The following that game, he suffered a broken ankle late, and it took two surgeries in the offseason to replace that, to repair that ankle. And Bo will make his first start for the Broncos here tonight. Against the Packers last year, he was 23 of 34, 302 yards, four touchdowns, no interceptions, 134.7 passer rating. So the Packers and the Broncos getting set. Preseason game number 2. Again, as I mentioned, we'll see the starters at the outset here tonight. 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
5: 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Temperature 80 degrees. It was 93 earlier today here in Denver. Light winds, humidity just 22%. 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For the Packers, Josh Jacobs, running back, out with a groin injury. Javon Bullard, starting nickelback, leg injury. Tucker Kraft won't play tonight, coming back from that knee injury. So those are the injuries. We welcome in Larry McCarron. Rock getting set for a preseason game number two. What are you looking for?
14: Number one, Wayne, play style. I thought we saw some physical and some violent last week. I'd like to see more of it tonight. And so overall play style is really big. And when the starters are on the field, I'd like to see it very competitive. In fact, I'd love to see the Packers dominate. But this is a real good football team. They'll be playing starters as well. But to be very, very competitive at that point in the game. And other than that, I just want to see young guys put their best foot forward so they can be properly evaluated and then let the cards fall where they may.
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0: Welcome back to Empower Field at Mile High in Denver, Colorado, on a picture postcard night of the foothills of the Rockies for NFL football, preseason style tonight, as the Green Bay Packers in their home uniforms, solid green jerseys, gold pants, gold helmets, white numbers. Denver electing to wear their all-white jerseys, pants with the navy blue helmets, and navy blue numbers with orange trim. Sean Payton has put together quite a program here since taking over in the Mile High City. Payton is in his fourth season, now 32-19. Here in Denver, he took over a Broncos team that had five wins the year before his arrival, led them to 8-10, and last year, 14 wins. Matt LaFleur on the other side, 76-40-1 regular season, fourth among active coaches in the league. He's led the Packers to the postseason in six of his 7 years at the helm. Coming up, the coin toss for tonight's game, sponsored by Baird. 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Land Clark is the official we'll be hearing from tonight. And the captain's getting set to meet at the 50-yard line. Christian Watson coming out along with Zaire Franklin and Daniel Whelan. It'll be an interesting night for the kickers in the mile-high altitude here. That ball should fly. Broncos.
1: Trace Max said he has kicked in some altitude in the past this week in the locker room, and said, yeah, it does carry farther. He's a master of the understatement.
0: Yeah, he certainly is. Captains exchanging greetings at the 50-yard line. And we should have the coin toss momentarily. The white hat cap. Lan Clark has him on each side of the 50-yard line. Packers left, Broncos right. Showing them the coin.
2: Captain, what is your call? I'm sorry. Captain, what is your call?
3: Tails.
2: The call is tails. And it is tails. You want to toss. You'll receive. Which way would you like to kick? This way? Green Bay choice this half. They will receive.
0: So the Packers, as they did in Pittsburgh, take the ball for the opening drive of the game. And we'll work from left to right as we look at the field. Packers all-time preseason 3-7 against Denver, 7-8-1 during the regular season against the Broncos.
1: As you pointed out earlier, we've had the mile-high blues as of late.
0: Yeah, indeed. So the Packers huddled around Cam Acord across the way at about the 35-yard line on the far side. And
1: Cam will be calling a particular return. And it's just like any offensive play. Everybody's got a job. Almost everybody has a man
0: Sky,
1: to take care of.
0: Sky Moore on the near side. And on the far left side, Bo Melton set to retrieve this kickoff from Will Lutz. Lutz made field goals of 43 and 46 yards, but missed from 55 last week in Atlanta. He kicked for Sean Payton down in New Orleans for a number of years.
1: 28 of 32 last year.
0: Earned a contract extension after hitting all 57 attempts, extra points and field goals under 40 yards through the postseason last year. Not a full house here tonight, but a good crowd on hand for this preseason game in Denver. Game ball for tonight's game, sponsored by Carbless. Carbless, handcrafted premium cocktails, zero carbs, zero sugar, 100 calories, full flavor, proud product of Wisconsin, partner of the Green Bay Packers. All right, set to go. Moore on the near right side, Melton on the far side. Will Lutz has it teed up at the 35-yard line to our right. Run up and a swing to the right leg. The kickoff end over end. Carrying to Moore. Makes the catch. Right side of the 8 to the 10. 15, 20. Cutting right. 25. Across the numbers. 30. And he brought down across the 35-yard line. Near the 38-yard line of Green Bay. Excellent return. Chris Abrams' drain made the stop for the Denver Broncos. First down for Green Bay. 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
1: Setting up shop at the 37. As Wayne mentioned, that is a good kickoff return.
0: So first and 10 for the Packers. To the left side, Watson. To the right side, Golden. Love under center. Marshawn Lloyd, the lone setback, and play action. Back to throw, Love. He wings it left side for Watson. Broke it up, incomplete. At the 48-yard line of Denver, Moss got in there to make the hit on the play to break it up. Riley Moss, he gets more traffic than any cornerback in the National Football League. Why? Because he plays opposite Patrick Surtain.
1: In practice, must be making perfect because that was excellent coverage on Watson.
0: I'm telling you what, on most teams in the league, Riley Moss would be the number one corner. Press coverage on the corner. Second to 10, Green Bay. 37-yard line of the Packers. Love in the shotgun. Receivers left and right. Fully loaded shotgun. Setbacks to the left and right sides of the quarterback. Low snap. He fields. Fires slant. Got Watson running away from Surtain. Fumbles the football across the 50. Scooped up by the Broncos. And down he goes. And it looked like it might have been Riley Moss who gathered it in. And it was. And it's Denver football at the 46-yard line of Green Bay. Patrick Surtain knocked it loose.
1: Just ripped it out of there.
2: Catch, fumble, recovered by the defense.
1: Excellent technique on his
2: Denver.
1: On the finish by Surtain. You talk about stripping the football. Simple slant pattern by Christian Watson. Bullet from Jordan Love. But Surtain put an end to that.
2: After reviewing the play, the ruling is the runner was down by contact. First down, Green Bay.
0: Wow. I'd have to get a look at that again, Rock, but that Green Bay first down brought to you by UW Health Kids, the official pediatrics partner of the Green Bay Packers. Learn how you can get involved at packersforkids.com.
2: Operator, please set the clock to 14:46.
1: Wayne, I think like his left knee hit the ground before the strip occurred. Sure couldn't see it until replay offered an assist. But I think his left knee did hit the ground before the ball came out.
0: 13-yard gain. They mark it at the 49-yard line of Denver. This is the opening drive of the game. No score.
1: Belton getting a start at right tackle. Man.
0: Two tight ends form a wing on the left side. Two receivers stacked to the right. Love under center. Lloyd the lone setback. Watson motions left to right. And here's the handoff. Marshawn Lloyd darts off left guard and makes his move along the left hash marks. Inside the 49. Down near the 46. Let's give him a gain of 3 yards. Alex Singleton responding from the Broncos' outstanding linebacking core to make the hit.
1: Real good job by Sean Ryan on Malcolm Roach, who's a load versus the run. Sean can create movement.
0: Second down and 7 for Green Bay at the Denver 46. Slot to the left side, Golden solo right. Love under center once again. Long count, single back offense. Sean Ryan on the snap. Love takes. Gives to Lloyd once again to the left side of the line. Shook loose of one man, Zach Allen, but could not get away from the other. Pickup of one between the numbers on the far left side of the 45-yard line of Denver, Nick Bonito. The edge rusher got him to the turf.
1: Jacob Bunk, excuse me, Jagger Burton, couldn't contain the defensive tackle. That's where that play started going south.
0: So now it's third down. Third down as they mark it about 6 yards to go. Football to the 45-yard line of Denver. Love in the shotgun. Slot right. Two receivers to the left as well. Jumping into the neutral zone for the Broncos is the edge rusher on the right side. That's Benito. And this will give the Packers 5 yards.
2: Neutral zone infraction. Defense number 15, 5-yard penalty, third down.
0: Well, that helps the cause. Third and short now. Third and a long 6 was against this defense is a load. But third and 1, opening 2 minutes of play. In this first quarter, no score. This is the opening drive of the game. Tight end to the left side of the line. Watson flanked to the left. Two receivers stacked to the right. Sky Moore, the tail of the tandem. Love in the shotgun. Takes, fakes the handoff. Bootlegs left, dumps it off and threw it away. Incomplete. A little bit of a key play action, and Nick Bonito is right there in the offensive backfield, and Jordan Love had to throw it away.
1: I think Bonito has seen that one before, Wayne.
0: Let me tell you something. This is as good a Denver front. This Denver front is as good as any front in football, period, bar none. Fourth down, Packers go for it on fourth and one. Two tight ends left side of the line. And now they move Drake Dabney to the right side. Golden left to the right side. Watson, Love under center. And back to throw, Jordan Love. Looks and wings it right side. Golden's got it on a crossing route. Inside the 25. Down he goes near the 18-yard line of Denver. Beautiful route run by Matthew Golden. He was open. Delivery right on the money over the middle. They beat Patrick Surtain. First down, Green Bay Packers.
1: Christian Watson going across. Josh Wiley going out to the flat. And Matthew Golden coming across the formation and finding the dead spot in the Bronco coverage.
0: They mark it to the 20-yard line. 22-yard gain to Matthew Golden. First and 10, Green Bay, the Denver 20. And fake the handoff to Marshawn Lloyd. Love throws left side in the flat. He's got Drake Dabney. Breaks the tackle. Ushered out of bounds. Inside the 15-yard line near the 14. Singleton put him away on the far side. And a gain on that play of about 7 yards.
1: Dabney, we were told earlier today by Adam Stenovich, making a case. Pretty respectable at both phases, receiving and blocking.
0: Bo Melton split to the left side. Motion by Savion Williams to the wing on the right. Love under center. Lloyd, the lone sent back, second down. Second down, a long three from the 15. Play action on the handoff. It goes up the middle and fighting his way between the hash marks for about 2 yards, maybe three, is Marshawn Lloyd. It'll be third and short coming up. Brandon Jones made the hit of the play, and the Packers are in the Case IH red zone.
1: Momentary sliver of a hole, and I'm talking momentary and sliver. So it doesn't add up to much as far as a game.
0: Yeah, not much. Third down and almost 2 yards to go for Green Bay. Watson left to the right side. Golden in the shotgun is Love. Lloyd to his right. Motion by Watson to the right side. The snap. The give. Marshawn Lloyd got a block off the left side from Dabney. Tries to make the turn. Spins his way. Good second effort to the 10-yard line. He's got the first down or is very close to it. Benito on the flank of that play. Surtain, the cornerback, collaborate for Denver. It's a matter of the spot of the ball, whether they have a first down or not.
2: For a virtual measurement.
1: Wayne, I don't know about you, but I would love to see Lloyd get a chance to crack one.
0: I would
1: so too. People yep. could see the juice he really does have, because we've seen it in practice.
0: They are doing a virtual measurement here, Rock, to make sure they made the call on the field correctly. From the spot of the ball, looks like a first down at the 10-yard line of Denver. Still waiting for a verdict here. Scoreboard keeps flashing virtual measurement. Okay, what's the measurement? Still don't know. Now they've got it. No, he's just outside the 10. And
1: first down.
0: A first down. Sometimes animation passes me right by. You know what I mean? Sometimes. Okay, here we go. First down. Technically, boys and girls, they can get a first down without scoring a touchdown. Nose of the football just outside the 10-yard line of Denver. No score. Opening drive of the game. Love under center. Lloyd the lone set back. Three receivers bunched tight to the right. Taking the handoff one way. They go to Lloyd the other. Around the right end. Penalty marker down. Behind the play, Lloyd. Hammered down across the numbers inside the five near the 4-yard line of the Denver Broncos.
2: Holding. Offense number 62. 10-yard penalty. Replay. First down.
0: Jacob Monk, the guilty party. Brandon Jones made the tackle downfield. That wipes out the game. A gain of about 7 yards. Packers were clean in the first half. They had, I think, one penalty in Pittsburgh in the entire first half last week.
1: Oh, it was raining flags on Pittsburgh, and we were very clean. Except in the second half, we kind of joined the club.
0: It did, yeah. Second and 20, football to the left hash mark, Denver 20-yard line. in the ball game now for the Packers. Chris Brooks to the left side of Love, who takes, fires right side. Golden makes a fingertip catch, knocked down on a slant as penalty markers fly inside the 15 near the 11-yard line of Denver, just outside the right hash marks. Justin Sternad, the linebacker, made the hit. The penalty is preliminarily against Denver. That's a preliminary indication.
1: I thought they got Sternad.
2: Defense number 40. That penalty's declined. Second down.
0: You know, we talked earlier this week to Matt LaFleur, the head coach of the Packers, about Matthew Golden. First down to the spot of the foul, be the 11-yard line. Matthew Golden's route running, Rock, is really, that's what's standing out in this camp. His routes are so crisp. He's so explosive out of his cuts. And now what do we get? They're moving it back. Apparently, they're marking the interference occurring at the 18-yard line. Not quite sure I understand, but it's a first down. So the Packers will take it.
1: We're getting an explanation.
0: Yeah. First down, 18-yard line of Denver. For the Packers, no score. First quarter, opening drive of the game. Play action, Love back to throw, swings it left side. Watson in the flats, got it. Across the 15, hammered out of bounds on the far side by Patrick Surtain near the 13-yard line of Denver. Looked to be a gain of 6 yards.
1: Watson coming across the formation. Surtain making him pay the price for that catch, but it was a completion and a reception nonetheless.
0: They mark it at the 13, second down and 5. Slot to the left side. Christian Watson wide right. Love under center. Brooks the lone setback. Handoff to Chris Brooks off the left side of the line. He stormed back. Malcolm Roach on the point of that Denver defense. Then Talanoa Hufanga, the all-pro safety, filled in. Very little gain, maybe a yard, but it is third down for Green Bay. They mark it forward progress as a gain of a couple. And it becomes third down at about 3. Line to gain. 8-yard line of Denver. No score. Opening drive of the game. 8:42 to go in the first. Three receivers right. Everybody else is tight. Love enters, empties the shotgun and now steps up to the line of scrimmage. Changing the play. Here's the snap, Jordan Love, looking downfield, fires middle, got his man, end zone, touchdown, Marshawn Lloyd on a slant from left to right, and the Packers cap the opening drive with 6.
1: Marshawn Lloyd coming out of the backfield, real nice move to beat the coverage and took it to the post. The Broncos had a man for him, but he was fooled out of his you-know-what.
0: Trey Smack for the point after. 8:25 to go in this first quarter. 6:35, time of possession on that drive. 12 plays, 63 yards. Wow. Extra point try is up, and it is good. So, the Packers take the opening drive against the number one defense in the AFC, the Denver Broncos, and put a touchdown on the board. It's 7-0 Green Bay, 8:25 to go in the first. Broncos offense up next. From the Verizon broadcast booth, this is the Packers Radio Network.
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0: Welcome back to Empower Field at Mile High. 7-0 Packers, Broncos offense about to reach the field for the first time tonight. Trey Smack booting from left to right. Twin safeties back deep. Cameron Ross on the far right side of the near side is Colby Katsas. We'll get you the numbers on that opening drive in a moment. Trey Smack has the ball on the tee. Trey with the run-up, swing of the right leg, and he smacks an end-over-end kick into the end zone, and it is downed by Colby Katsas. The Broncos accept first and 10 coming up. 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Marshawn Lloyd, 11-yard touchdown pass from Jordan Love. 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
1: You know, Wayne, if you want to play your starting quarterback economically, that's a great drive to start with.
0: Oh, yeah.
1: Because suddenly, you've got choices now.
0: And the Broncos start at their 35, ball to the left hash mark. Single back offense, Harvey the lone setback. They get motion from Bryant, a wide receiver to the right side. Receivers right and left with a stack to the right. And Nix fakes the pass, hands it off. Harvey up the middle, fighting forward between the hash marks. And he is stood up and driven back at the 40-yard line. Gain of 5 yards. This is the best offensive line in football by far. Brooks and Franklin made the tackle from left to right. Garrett Bowles, Ben Powers. Calvin Throckmorton is going to start at center, I believe, and Quinn Miners, the Wisconsin Whitewater product, and Mike McGlinchey across the front of that line.
1: Packers opening up in their base, and Jonathan Ford, as he has as of late, starting on the nose. He's had a good training camp.
0: Motion from a wide receiver to the right side for the Denver Broncos. That's Jaylen Waddle. Snap in the shotgun to Nix, looking downfield, has time, initially scrambles right. By more time, throws sidelines, diving attempt made by Cortland Sutton, did not come down in bounds. Green Bay 45-yard line right in front of the Packers coaches. Keyshawn Nixon had coverage on the play. Sutton coming back, waving his hand as it says, hey, you ought to challenge that. I wonder if they should. Scoreboard showing it. He got one down to the other. Did he drag the other? I don't think so. Never got the other one down. Then Sean Payton's going to challenge it. I didn't think he got the other foot down on the replay I saw. But as you know, folks, my track record when it comes to replay calls, not very good.
1: You're being too hard on yourself.
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0: 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Great taste, less calories. Legendary moments start with a light.
1: Bo Nix, 24 wins in his first two seasons.
0: That's the most by a Broncos quarterback or any team's quarterback in a starter's first two seasons.
1: I think it's the most, period, Wayne.
0: Yes, it is. Yep, that's what I said.
1: Also, last season, we're talking seven game-winning drives. I mean, his numbers in the regular times on the clock, like for the most part during the game, were just kind of ordinary. But at the end of the game, his numbers were off the charts.
0: Yeah, indeed. We saw evidence of that here. I mean, 23
2: after
0: of 34.
2: Play, brilliant stands, incomplete pass.
0: Yeah.
2: Third down.
0: They just didn't have enough to overturn it, folks. But last year here in Denver, last December, against the Packers, Bo Nix, 23 of 34, 302, four touchdowns, no interceptions. Understand, the Packers had a 9-point lead midway through the third quarter in that game. And Bo Nix was nothing special, but down the stretch he was. Now third down Denver, third down and five. Football left hash mark, Denver 40-yard line, Nix in the shotgun. Harvey to his left, three receivers bunch on the right, the tight end standing up left side of the line. Long count by Nix. Here's the snap. Nix waits in the pocket. Lofts it. Got Waddle wide open in the seam right side. Cutting left. 35-30. He's to the 25. Taken down. Outside the numbers. Williams made the hit of the Green Bay 25-yard line. McKinney had coverage on the play. A deep crosser. And Jalen Waddle wide open 35 yards.
1: No, Waddle getting by McKinney. Nix finding him. Simple as that.
0: So Broncos on their opening drive of the game offensively with 7 minutes to go in the first quarter, trailing 7-0, have it first and 10 at the Green Bay 25. Three receivers right, one to the left. Cortland Sutton to the left side. Brandon Cisse in press coverage. And alone in the shotgun, here's the snap to Nix. Plenty of time again. Throws left side, back shoulder, intended for Sutton. Incomplete at the 14-yard line of Green Bay. Cisse was right there defensively.
1: Right in his grill, wouldn't he, Wayne?
0: Yep, very good coverage. I mean, textbook coverage. That back shoulder throw, Rock, Charles Woodson, no less an authority, said that was the toughest, that's the toughest pass to cover for a cornerback. So, second and 10, Denver. Football to the 25-yard line of Green Bay. 7-0 Packers, 6:43 to go in a fast-moving first quarter. Three receivers drape wide to the right side. Sutton solo to the left. Out of the shotgun, Nix looks it over.
1: Packers and nickel.
0: Here's the snap, Bo Nix. Everybody out for a pass. Screens it out right side. And he's got R.J. Harvey down the right side. Outside the numbers. Inside the 25. He's roped down by Edgerrin Cooper. Good open field tackle. A gain of three. Down to the 22-yard line of Green Bay. Third down at about seven coming up for Denver.
1: Nice range by Edgerrin Cooper. And it's interesting listening to Jonathan Gannon today. He thinks... The possibilities with Edgerrin Cooper are endless.
0: Oh, yeah. Yeah. He will deploy Edgerrin Cooper.

0: So the Broncos an extra point away from getting this game tied. 5:53 to go first quarter.
1: I think we're seeing what we talked about before the game, Wayne. This is a real deal football team the Packers are facing.
0: Oh, yeah. This team is as good as anybody in the league, including the Rams, boys and girls. Here's the snap. Placement of the kick to the uprights is good by Will Lutz. So we are tied with 5:53 to go in the first. 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
1: Yep.
0: Will Lutz kicking from right to left, the Denver drive. Six plays, 65 yards. R.J. Harvey, 21-yard touchdown pass from Bo Nix. Here's the kickoff, carrying to Sky Moore, left side at the 3. Along the left side, numbers to the 10. Cutting right to the 15. Inside the numbers, 20. Breaks one tackle and is stormed back as penalty markers
1: They're
0: fly.
1: They're going to get Tyron Hopper for a block in the back.
0: Turn back to the 25-yard line. L.J. Skinner, or J.L. Skinner, a safety. And Q. Robinson, a linebacker, on the stop for Denver. Special teams penalties plagued the Packers a year ago.
9: During the return, illegal block in the back. Receiving team number 59. 10-yard penalty. First down. Green Bay.
0: So they back the Packers up inside the 15 to the 12-yard line. Where they begin this drive. We're tied at 7. Tyrod Taylor on at quarterback for the Packers. Marshawn Lloyd continues at running back. Slot right. Tight end of the wing left side. Dabney in motion to the right. Single receiver to the left side. On first and 10 for the Green Bay 12. Play action. Bootlegging left is Tyrod Taylor. Lots of time. Takes it himself. And he accelerates and is hit by Bonito from behind along the left sidelines at the 16-yard line. So a gain of 4. Yeah, they're going to mark it to the 15. Not a generous spot. A gain of 3, second at 7, Green Bay.
1: Taylor looking for more on the crosser. Decent coverage by the Broncos. Opted not to do it.
0: Tyrod, 4 of 8.

0: Passing 21 yards at Pittsburgh a week ago. Second down, ball to the left hash mark, Green Bay 15-yard line. Second down and 7. Taylor takes, gives to Lloyd, bouncing to the left to the outside, accelerates, 15 to the 20, got a first down. They wanted to go off left guard, left tackle. That wasn't available. He made the play to the outside. Brandon Jones, a safety, had to force him out. First down, Green Bay Packers. Gain of 7.
1: Lloyd Speed and John Williams, who's now at left tackle, his final effort. It wasn't a beautiful block, but his final effort and shove got Lloyd around the corner.
0: Three receivers, bunch on the left side, single receiver to the right. Motion by Dabney to the right, and back to throw. Tyrod Taylor eludes the rush of Nick Benito. Lost it down the left side for Bo Melton. Pass thrown into the Packers bench out of bounds. Melton to the 40-yard line, trying to disengage from the coverage of Brandon Jones, the deep safety.
1: Benito getting the edge on the aforementioned John Williams. Just beat him around the corner.
0: Second and 10, Green Bay of the Packers, 22. We're tied at 7 apiece, 4:34 to go in this first quarter.
1: Williams, a seventh rounder in 25. Hurt all year.
0: In the shotgun, receivers left and right. Tight ends on both sides of the line. Motion from J. Michael Sturdivant to the right. Snap to the quarterback, Taylor, under pressure. Scrambles to his left. Makes the turn across the 20-25. Goes into a slide. It appears they'll mark it at the 26-yard line. Slid between the numbers on the far left side. A gain of 4. Second down and make a third down and 6 coming up for Green Bay.
1: Wayne Williams not the only change in the offensive line. Jacob Monk has moved to center. And Donovan Jennings is in at right guard.
0: Packers first stringers went 12 plays, 63 yards to start the game. Slot right, slot left, third down, Green Bay. Third down and 6, snap to Tyrod Taylor. Rush on, lost it. Right side for Sky Moore. Pass overthrown, incomplete. Taylor was rushed hard. Malcolm Roach was all over it. Also pressure coming from Jonathan Cooper in the pass. Essentially thrown away down the right sidelines. Fourth down, Green Bay.
1: Doesn't sound like there was much blocking going on, but I'll tell you what, Chris Brooks did a heck of a job stepping up and taking his man.
0: Back deep, Cameron Ross to receive this punt. Hang on. Sean Fresh back deep to receive. Here's the punt, a high, booming kick. Fresh makes the catch at the 30. Right hash marks, cutting right to the numbers, to the 35, and chased down out of bounds at the 41-yard line to the far side. So it'll be first down for Denver on a return of about 11 yards. Well, they're going to mark it as a return of 9. They spot it at the 39-yard line. Now they spot it at the 40. It's amazing. Spotting the football is not an exact science in this league. Never has been, never will be. 7 apiece, we're tied. 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
0: 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Fox Communities Credit Union has what you need. Wayne and Larry, Mile High City of Denver, Colorado, on a beautiful night. Packers and Broncos tied at 7. Broncos in their second offensive possession of the game. First and 10, 20-yard line of Denver working from right to left. 7 apiece, we're tied. I formation behind the quarterback. Bo Nix, and he takes on the handoff. Coleman picks his way up the middle along the right hash marks. Brought down to the 45-yard line. Just short of the 45. This Jonah Coleman was really impressive in that Atlanta game last week. Franklin and McClellan on the stop for Green Bay. Coleman last week, 4 attempts, 24 yards at Pittsburgh. He's 5'8", which means he's short, but he's not small, Rock. He's 220 pounds.
1: Well, McClellan has to do a better job of holding his ground. He was hand fighting. He was in on the tackle, but it was off the line of scrimmage.
0: Bryant moves to the wing on the right side. Slot to the left. Mims in the slot. Nix under center, takes some play action. Deep drop. Dumps it off. Right side, got the pick. Tight end Troutman. Cross the 45 to the 50. Barreled out of bounds. On the far side, they're going to mark it just short of the first down. They might. Evan Williams forced him out of the far side, and it looks like the Broncos are inches short of a first down with third coming up.
1: The old wide delay play. Tight end blocks a couple counts on Baron Sorrell. Then it's out into the flat.
0: 4-yard gain, third down, less than a yard to go, and that big Broncos offensive line at the midfield marker. I formation backfield. Prentice is the fullback. He usually gets it in these situations. Inside handoff to Prentice. Off the right side, barreling his way, fighting his way. Pile driving inside Green Bay territory, outside the right hash mark, to the 46-yard line of the Packers. I mean, he took a gaggle of defenders to bring him down. Baron Sorrell and Chris McClellan to the defensive front people up to make the hit.
1: No, that scrum, I don't know how you feel, Wayne, but it had too much life.
0: Oh, yeah.
1: Got to put a stop to it.
0: This is the number one offensive line in pro football today, the Denver Broncos. First down, 46 of Green Bay, 7 apiece. We're tied, a minute 50 to go on the third. Stack to the left, tight ends on the right side of the line. Nix play action back to throw, lots of time. Rainbow's left side incomplete. Tended for Pat Bryant. Bryant was covered on the play by McKinney along with Benjamin St. Juice. St. Juice had coverage underneath. McKinney came over the top, crossed the 15-yard line of Green Bay on the near left side. So it's second and 10 Denver at the Green Bay 46.
1: Bryant run on a corner. Excellent coverage by Xavier McKinney.
0: Bo Nix, 4 of 7, 64 yards and a touchdown. Final minute of play coming up. Well, actually, minute 42 to go, first quarter. I spoke too soon. Second and 10 from the Green Bay 46. Shotgun snap, Nix. Waits in the pocket. Throws left side. Coming back for it. And little Jordan Humphrey makes the catch under the coverage of Benjamin St. Juice. Out of bounds inside the 35 at the 32-yard line of Green Bay. It is a first down for the Denver Broncos. A gain of 14 yards.
1: Jordan Humphrey running a deep out on St. Juice. Plenty of room for Nix to find him.
0: No huddle. They go tempo. Handoff goes to Coleman. Spinning around the left end. He's hit, pursued, and taken down. I'll tell you what, that was Zaire Franklin out in front of that play along with Carl Brooks. Franklin made the nab. They may have lost a half yard in that play. This Coleman kid is very slippery, Rock. He will make that spin move, and it usually gets him an extra 5 yards.
1: No, they're excited about him.
0: Mm-hmm. They really are. Coleman is fourth-round draft choice out of Washington.
1: And Sean Payton would love to just beat the run game to death.
0: Second and 11, loss of one. Snap is fumbled and covered by the Broncos. Penalty marker down maybe for a false start by Denver, but
6: False start.
7: Offense number 72. 5-yard penalty. Second down.
0: Garrett Bowles, the guilty party.
1: Well, the Packers have been playing some nickel as of late. Kamal Haddon, an interesting story,
0: yes,
1: coming back from a season-ending injury, a gruesome injury. He's been getting some snaps at nickel. Says he likes it.
0: In the slot right now is Haddon. Slot to the right, single receiver left. Press coverage on that single receiver by St. Juice. Shotgun snap on second and 16. Oh. Under pressure, Nix dumps it off right side to Coleman, and he's upended on the play. A beautiful tackle in the open field. Edgering Cooper. Wow. I beg your pardon, Kamal Haddon, number 36, not 56, made the play back near the 40-yard line. That's a loss of 6 yards, and the first quarter comes to
1: this
0: a close.
1: Excellent pass rush by Chris McClellan. Just excellent. Good arm over.
0: Boy, Kamal Haddon, that was textbook in the open field. First quarter comes to a close in Denver. We're tied at 7 apiece. Third and long coming up for the Broncos when we come back. 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
18: I'm Hunter Baumgarten. It's time for a look around the league presented by Cousin Subs. We believe in better. Jets just about to finish off a win over the Steelers. They lead 17-0 with under a minute left in the fourth quarter. Now we send it back to Wayne Larrivee in Denver.
0: All right, thank you very much, Hunter. 7 apiece, we're tied as we start the second quarter. The Broncos have the football just inside the Green Bay 40. They're now operating from left to right here at Empower Field at Mile High in Denver, Colorado.
1: Wayne,
0: it is 3rd and 18.
1: Brenton Cox lined up on the edge on the left side. He was a beast in Pittsburgh, and then he followed it up with another beastly-like showing in one-on-ones during this week's practice.
0: Shotgun snap to Nix. Handoff goes to Coleman. Spins by one man off left tackle. Now pile drives as he's met by a wave of green-clad Green Bay defenders and turned back to the 35-yard line. A gain of 5, and they bring the field goal unit on for a long field goal try for Will Lutz. Leading the charge of defenders, Chris McClellan. Getting some good experience against the great Denver offensive line.
1: Now, McClellan has the kind of tools, Wayne, where even though he plays inside, where it's big bodies against big bodies and hold your ground and keep people off linebackers, he has the kind of tools where he can disengage and make plays.
0: 53-yard field goal attempt off the left hash mark for Will Lutz. Here's the snap, the placement made. Swing to the right leg. The kick booms to the uprights. And it is right down the boulevard. It is good. The Broncos take the lead. They've scored on each of their first two possessions, a touchdown and a field goal. And with barely a minute into this second quarter, it's 10-7 Denver. 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
0: 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Lutz kicking from left to right. Twin safeties back deep for the Packers. The kickoff carries to the goal line. Coming back with it. Across the 15, 20, yes, 25, yes. Into the 30. Breaking into the clear, 35 to the 40. Cutting it back down the left sidelines and Redden out of bounds. Across the 35-yard line, Pierre Strong Jr. of all people. Sean Fresh got him down. Wow.
1: Boy, that's great to see, isn't it, Wayne?
0: Oh, my goodness.
1: And big that play was on well special blocked. Special teams for the good guys.
0: That play was well blocked for Pierre Strong Jr., a running back, a burly running back at 5'11, 210 pounds. And now the Packers, first down. 68-yard return. My goodness. Stack left. Slot right. Off the stack. Sky Moore in motion right. Hand off the right side. Getting the call. Trying to cut it back. Marshawn Lloyd. Penalty marker thrown behind the play. Lloyd goes nowhere. L.J. Skinner. Or J.L. Skinner, I beg your pardon, made the tackle along with Jordan Jackson.
7: Offense number 52. 10-yard penalty.
1: Jagger Burton, the guilty party. I think Lloyd might have been better off keeping that thing front side, Wayne, because they had some movement over there, but he cut it back, which, I mean, from here, it's easy to say. I'm not seeing what he's seeing, but it looked like they had something crooked front side.
0: So they move it back to the 40-yard line, where it is second down for the Green Bay Packers. Scoreboard says 20, but the field says 18 yards to go. Lloyd in the backfield in the shotgun formation. Tyrod Taylor takes the snap. He looks and fires left side Sky Moore. Lunging grab just outside the left hash marks. Makes the catch inside the 35. Near the 33-yard line of Denver. Chris Abrams' drain made the stop on the play. And it is a gain of about 7 yards.
1: Broncos playing zone coverage. Moore split the difference. The ball was there.
0: Second down for the Packers. About 12 yards to go. Slot to the right side. Bo Melton in the slot. Now they stack those two receivers. Sky Moore off that stack. In motion to the wing of the right side of the line. And here's the snap to Taylor. Second down. Lofts it right sidelines. Overshot Bo Melton. Well covered by Chris Abrams' drain. Near the Denver 21-yard line of the far right side.
1: Real good job of blitz pickup by Marshawn Lloyd. He obviously believed it's better to give than to receive.
0: Lloyd and Chris Brooks are in there. Third down and 12, Green Bay. Football just inside the 34-yard line of Denver. 10-7 Broncos in the second. Three receivers right, one to the left. Brooks to the left side of Taylor. Here's the snap. Taylor screens it out. Brooks left side. He's hit immediately. Hangs on and makes yardage down to the 32. A short gain of a couple of yards. Excellent tackle made by Karanye Reed for the Denver Broncos. So they bring the field goal unit on, do the Green Bay Packers. And this looks to be about a 50-yard field goal attempt, maybe 51.
1: Will Trace Mack's successful run continue?
0: Made field goals of 43, 46. I beg your pardon. 58. He made the field goals of 37, 58, and 38 last week. 51-yard field goal attempt, Trace Mack. Off the left hash mark. Wheeling down on one knee, arm extended. Swing of the right leg, kick is up. And it is good. 51-yarder for Trey Smack. And Wayne, the Packers have caught the Broncos at 10 apiece.
1: Wayne, that thing would have been good from 61.
0: Yeah. He took
1: advantage. I mean, no sweat.
0: He took advantage of the altitude. Steinhoffels donates $1,000 to Special Spaces of Wisconsin for that field goal. 51-yard field goal, capping a five-play drive for the Packers. It is 10-10 in Denver with 12:04 to go second quarter. From the Verizon broadcast booth, this is the Packers Radio Network.
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0: Wayne Larrabee, Larry McCarron, Denver, Colorado. We're tied at 10 apiece. Trey Smack, who just hit a 51-yard field goal, booting from right to left. Ross on the far side. Katsas on the near side. In twin safeties for Denver, here's the kickoff toward the far side. And Katsas has it at the 5 and the 10. Turns up field 20. 25-30, 35-40, left sidelines, chased out of bounds. Near the 45-yard line in front of the Packers bench. MJ Devonshire finally chased him out. Let's pause 10 seconds, station identification on the Green Bay Packers radio network.
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0: 40-yard kickoff return by Colby Katsas has Denver first and 10. 45-yard line of the Broncos working from left to right. We're tied at 10 in the second quarter. 11:58 to go in period number two. Two tight ends right side of the line, receivers left and right. Under center now is the new quarterback, Jared Stidham.
1: There we go.
0: A pitch to the outside around the right end, nowhere to go. Jaleel McLaughlin, and he is decked. And that was Brenton Cox out in front of that play,
1: also
0: along with
1: Isaiah
0: McDuffie. Is there an echo in here? A loss on that play of about 5 yards. Second and 15.
1: Well done by Isaiah. Picked his spot, shot the gap, finished the deal.
0: Jonathan Gannon, very high praise for Brenton Cox, especially his work against the run. Receivers left and right. Stack left, slot right. Snap to Stidham in the shotgun. Scrambles to his right, looking. Dumps it off right side. McLaughlin, penalty marker down behind the play. McLaughlin hit by Tyron Hopper. Outside of the numbers on the near right side. The 40-yard line of Denver would be a loss of yardage, actually a loss of one. But I believe we've got a hold on Denver.
7: Holding. Offense from the 73. That penalty's declined. Third down.
0: It's a third down coming up. They may have lost a half yard on the play. They mark it as no gain. Third down for Denver. 5 yards to go. Broncos working from left to right. We're tied at 10 apiece. Almost 4 minutes gone by in this, the second quarter. Troy Franklin wide to the left side. Little Jordan Humphrey in the slot left. Troutman on the wing left side. Single receiver to the right side. Shotgun formation with a setback to his right. Snap to Jarrett Stidham under pressure immediately. Steps up, scrambles. He's to the 40, cutting left. To the 45, slides to a stop, and down he goes. Across the 45, near the 46-yard line. Not enough for the first down. Isaiah McDuffie chased him down. Gain of 6, fourth down Denver. Immediate pressure on that play by the Green Bay front.
1: Brenton Cox leading that charge. Actually, had pressure from both sides.
0: Sky Moore back deep to receive this punt from Jeremy Crawshaw, second-year player, Australian, played collegiately at Florida. Signals being called on third down. Third down at about 9, takes a waist-high snap, moves forward, lifts his kick high in the air, and backing up on it, making the catch on the play. Moore steps to a defender, cutting right. Outside the numbers, 10. He's to the 15, 20, and out of bounds. 21-yard line. About a 13-yard return. Lucas Kroll chased him out of play. So first down coming up for the Green Bay Packers. We're tied at 10 apiece, 9:57 to go in this, the second quarter. 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
0: 5G network of the Green Bay Packers. Visit a Wisconsin Verizon store today. First and 10 for the Packers, tied at 10 apiece. A 9:57 to go in the second quarter. Tyrod Taylor continues at the controls. Chris Brooks, the lone setback. Handoff to Brooks. Picks his way along the right hash marks. Fighting close to the 25-yard line. Turned back just short of the 25. A gain of about 3 yards. Mid-portion of that Denver defense. Jordan Miller, the nose tackle, first to the ball.
1: Gap type play with people pulling Donovan Jennings, Drake Dabney. Not much cooking. Got cut inside the blocks of those two fellows and just not much cooking.
0: Second down, a little bit more than 7 yards to go. Football just short of the Green Bay 25. Taylor in the shotgun, Brooks to his left. Now he motions Brooks wide. Snap to Taylor in the pocket, looking around, waiting. Scrambles left, buying time. Under pressure, lofts it left side for Bo Melton. Overshot him out of bounds into the Broncos bench on the near left side across the 45-yard line. Chris Abrams drain. Principal defender on the play, J.L. Skinner, was also there for the Broncos.
1: Hey, Wayne, I know the pass was incomplete, but I thought that was a nice decision by Tyrod Taylor. There was double coverage on Bo Melton downfield. Get rid of the thing, live to fight another day without any further damage.
0: Green Bay 2-5 on third downs. Third down a little bit more than 7 yards to go. Shotgun snap to Taylor. Rushes on. Rainbows deep down the right side. Overshot everybody. Penalty marker thrown. Bo Melton and Chris Abrams drain again down the right side. Penalty marker thrown back at the 48-yard line of Green Bay. That might be for a hold on the defensive back who had coverage on the play.
1: Tyrod Taylor taking a big hit from Jade Barron.
7: Pass interference. Defense number 31. First down for spot of the foul.
0: Pass interference call. Tyrod Taylor slow to get up, but appears he's okay. I'll tell you what, they may be the backups on this Denver defense that are in the game, but they hit. Big time hit.
1: You know,
0: there.
1: As we pointed out, this is a good football team.
0: Zade Barron on the blitz up the gut, right up the A gap. Cornerback made the hit on Tyrod Taylor, but the penalty puts the football to the 42-yard line at Green Bay. First and 10 for the Packers. 9:04 to go, second quarter, tied at 10. Taylor under center, takes the handoff. Now they reverse it. Sky Moore around the right end, has an angle, makes the turn along the sidelines, stays in play, 45, gets it out to the 48-yard line. That's a gain of about 6 yards. Jordan Miller in from the defensive line. J.L. Skinner, the safety, on the tackle for Denver. Second down coming up for Green Bay.
1: Good block on the edge by Jacob Bunk.
0: Yes, it was. You're right. That kind of sprung that play. So the Packers second down at about 4. Green Bay, 48-yard line. Taylor under center. Off the stack to the right. They get motion to the left side. Handoff goes around the right end. Pierre Strong Jr. sheds a defender to 50. He's down the right sidelines, 45. Outside the numbers, down to the Denver 40. Abrams drain. Jordan Turner on the tackle. First and 10, Green Bay Packers.
1: Good job on the Packers right side by Anthony Belton and Donovan Jennings.
0: 12-yard gain. Packers Pierre offense
1: Strong
0: on the drive.
1: Having a night.
0: He is. 68-yard kickoff return. Where did that come from, Rock? We had nothing close to that a year ago. Messiah Swenson, a motion to the right. First and 10, ball to the Denver 40-yard line, right hash mark. Taylor takes under center. Hand off Pierre Strong, running hard off right tackle. Inside the 35 to the Denver 33-yard line. It's a gain of about 7 quick yards. Key, the safety, is the man. He spun around and broke the tackle. And he made the stop. on an undercut move. Second down and three coming up.
1: Excellent block on the edge by Messiah Swinson.
0: Swinson, a big 6'7", 260-pound tight end.
1: That'll do it.
0: Swinson flanked wide to the left side. Taylor under center. Second down, Green Bay. We're tied at 10, second quarter. Taylor takes him under center. Here's the handoff to Chris Brooks, and nothing doing there. No blocking on that play. Dondre Tillman, the edge rusher, in to make the hit for the Denver Broncos.
1: You were right about that, Wayne, no blocking, because there was no blocker even trying to block Tillman.
0: No blocking, no blocker, no yards. Third down and three.
1: He just stepped up and made the easiest tackle of his life.
0: And what do we get? A timeout called here by the officials. Matt LaFleur needs an explanation across the way. Pierre Strong coming in for Chris Brooks. I wonder if they just... Brooks was shaken up. He was hit hard on that play. And what do we have here?
12: Play clock operator, please set the clock to 25 seconds.
0: Enjoy today's game with a Leinenkugel's Legacy Ale. Crisp, bold, and refreshing. This amber ale is a touchdown every time. Let me tell you something. You get that on tap, that's some pretty good drinking. Stack to the left, slot to the right. Packers on third down and three. Green Bay 2 of 5 in third down conversions. They empty the shotgun, snap to Taylor. He angles to his right on the run. Now makes a turn, throws late right side, overshot Melton, incomplete. Melton well covered by Reed down the right sidelines. Across the 20-yard line of Denver. Penalty marker thrown. Late on the play, near the 40-yard line, outside the numbers on the far side.
12: Personal foul,
1: late hit.
12: Roughing the passer,
1: yeah.
12: Defense number 51, a 15-yard penalty, first down.
0: Q Robinson, the guilty party. Robinson, an edge rusher for the Broncos. So this drive continues. Tied at 10 apiece, 6:21 to go, first half. We're in the foothills of the Rockies. Empower Field at Mile High. Penalty moves the football into the Case IH red zone. First and 10, Green Bay. Football to the 18-yard line of Denver. Three receivers bunch on the left. Taylor in the shotgun. Chris Brooks to his right. Now he moves Brooks to the quarterback's left. Here's the snap from Jacob Monk. Give to Brooks. Some blocking off the right side. Brooks fights his way outside the hash marks, inside the numbers, down to the 15-yard line. Gain of 3. Tillman and Savion Jones cut him off of the pass. Second and 7, Green Bay.
1: Just a few yards, but the push up front was not bad.
0: Isaiah Nair to the right side. Swinson flanked wide to the right. Now the tight end moves in motion to inside, in line to the right side. Under center, Taylor takes in the handoff. Brooks running hard off right tackle. And Brooks pile drives inside the 15, down near the 11-yard line of Denver. Jordan Turner made the stop for the Broncos. Looks to be a gain of 4, leaving third down at about 3.
1: Good push that time by Donovan Jennings on Jordan Jackson, one of the Broncos' reserve defensive linemen. Worked him off the ball.
0: You give him a gain of 4, third down and 2 for the Packers. Football just outside the 10-yard line of the Broncos. Three receivers left, one to the right. Taylor on the shotgun, Brooks to his right, snap to Taylor, tight pocket, Bo Melton, leaping grab, got a first down, right hash marks, Bo Melton, first and goal to the 3-yard line, Abrams drain, beaten on the play, excellent route run by Bo Melton, and a strike right between the numbers, the 1 and the 6 on Melton's jersey.
1: Drag and route combination, running back drags out to the flat. Melton running the slant, the in part of the dragon. Nice work.
0: 5-yard gain. First and goal to go, the 3-yard line of Denver. Strong to the right side of the quarterback in the shotgun. Play action, throw, fade, right side of the end zone, incomplete. I believe, did they stop the play? Yeah, timeout called Green Bay.
1: J. Michael Sturdivant was a receiver in the end zone. He was not even looking in the backfield.
0: No. So timeout on the field.
12: Green Bay, the first of the half. It'll be 30 seconds in length.
0: 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Wayne Larrabee, Larry McCarron. Denver, Colorado tonight. Beautiful night for football. The foothills of the Rockies. Packers and Broncos. Good preseason game thus far. Tied at 10 apiece. We've had a lot of action both ways. Packers on the drive. Tyrod Taylor, 3 of 7 passing for 15 yards. First down and goal to go. 3-yard line of Green Bay. Swinson motion to the right. Taylor under center. Strong blown setback. And the handoff. Pierre Strong off the right side. Not much doing. Strong may have pile drive. Back to the line of scrimmage, and that's it. No gain. Over to make the hit for Denver. Garanye Reed along with Tyler Onyedum. And Onyedum is an interesting defensive lineman. Third rounder out of Texas A&M. 6'3", 292. Second down, goal to go at the Denver 3.
1: Blocks by Donovan Jennings. That was not one of them.
0: Two tight ends right side of the line. Slot to the left side. In the shotgun, Taylor. Strong move to the quarterback's right. Second and goal to go, the 3. Snap, Taylor gives to Pierre Strong. Off the right side of the line, along the right hash marks. Fighting his way, he's turned back at the 2. Gain of a yard. Tillman all over it again with Jonah Ellis. And a gain of a yard. It is third down, goal to go, the 2.
1: Just nothing there on the cut.
0: Packers were 21 touchdowns on 26 goal-to-goal situations a year ago, 80% touchdowns, 8th in the league. Trying to punch it across here. Third and goal to go. The Broncos 2. 3 receivers left. Everybody else is tight. Shotgun formation. Taylor with Strong to his left. Here's the snap. And Taylor looks, lofts left side of the end zone.
1: Oh, yeah.
0: Catch is made. Is it in play? It will. Shepard unable to get both feet down in bounds. They are conferring two officials on the left side of the end zone. Jade Barron had coverage, and they're talking it over. Did he get both feet down in bounds? Getting a look at it again? I don't think so.
1: Yep.
0: Will Shepard.
1: Yep. They just signaled touchdown.
0: They did, yeah. Wow. So Will Shepard with the toe tap left side of the end zone gets the touchdown upon further review. 16-10 Green Bay. But I tell you what, Rock, watching the replay, I didn't know how.
1: The fans are probably wondering how as well.
0: Oh, my goodness. Wow. They conferred for a long time on that one.
1: There's another angle, Wayne, where he might have dragged his left foot to keep it in.
0: They are reviewing in New York automatically on the touchdown. So the officials apparently have gotten clarification. That angle, you're right, Rock, showed that he did get that toe in. So the touchdown stands, and the Packers have the lead. Snap placement, extra point try is up, and it's good. 17-10 Packers, 3:07 to go. Sean Payton, perplexed head coach of the Broncos, crosses his arms on the sidelines right below us. Can't believe they got that play in. 3:07 to go, first half. Packers 17, Broncos 10. 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
0: 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Twin safeties back deep for the Denver Broncos. Trey Smack booting from right to left. 3:07 to go here in this second quarter, and the Packers leading 17-10. We'll get to the scoring drive in a moment. Smack with the run-up. Swing to the right leg. End-over-end kick coming up under it and making the catch at the 5-yard line. And Katsas across the 20, along the numbers on the near right side to the 25, taken down short of the 30. Kristen Welch, special teams ace, made the stop of the play. Scoring drive summary sponsored by Chevrolet. The Packers motor 78 yards in 12 plays. Will Shepard, a tiptoe touchdown to the left side of the end zone to cap it. 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Jarrett Stidham on quarterback for the Denver Broncos. First and 10 out of the shotgun, takes the snap. Looking around, waiting. Fires it over the middle. Wide open, 45, cutting right. First down across the 50, and down he goes. Catch made by Dane Key. Mark Perry made the stop in the deep secondary. Big gainer for the Broncos to the Green Bay 46, and they go no huddle.
1: Key just running away from Perry on the dig.
0: 26-yard pass play. Quick snap. Stidham rolling left, buying time. Lofts it down the left sidelines. Key trying to come back for it. It's incomplete. Coverage on the far side. Benjamin St. Juiced, and he used his length at 6'3 to knock that ball away.
1: Wayne, were you concerned at all that might draw a flag?
0: Yeah, I was very concerned. Yep.
1: Obviously, the officials made the correct call, but I was worried about it.
0: There was a lot of hand fighting going on, but they apparently ruled that both were going for the ball. Second and 10, Denver, Green Bay, 46-yard line. Packers leading 17-10. 2:33 to go first half. Key to the left side. Motion by Franklin that way. From the shotgun, here's the snap to Stidham, play action. And he throws it into the ground, incomplete on the right side. Nothing doing.
12: There's no foul for intentional grounding. Number 82 is in the area.
0: Adam Troutman, the veteran tight end. Mosby and McClellan collapsing the pocket that time.
1: Nigelik Kelly just jogged off the field. I'll tell you what, against Pittsburgh Steelers, he did some real instinctive things. Now, I'm not saying he's threatening to start or anything, but he may be threatening for the practice squad.
0: From the 46 of Green Bay, third down and 10 Denver. Stidham in the shotgun. McLaughlin to his left, snap to Stidham, looking downfield first now. Flares it out to McLaughlin, safety valve, 45, dancing by one defender but not the other. And down he goes. Good sure tackle, Kamal Haddon. You know what, Rock? He makes a difference out there. Pickup of about five to the 41-yard line of Green Bay. Fourth down, Broncos. About 5 yards to go. Gain of six.
1: Good finish by Isaiah McDuffie as well. And Isaiah McDuffie is just the guy you win with. He does all the little stuff.
0: Two-minute warning given to both benches. They mark it as a gain of six. Make it a fourth down and four coming up when we come back. 17-10 Green Bay. Late in the second quarter, Packers Radio, presented by American Family Insurance. 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
0: 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Wayne Larrabee, Larry McCarron, Empower Field at Mile High. Packers leading the Broncos 17-10, 2 minutes to go in the first half. Fourth and four, Denver. Football to the Green Bay, 40-yard line. Long count by Stidham in the shotgun. Three receivers right, one to the left. Set back to the left side of Stidham. Packers with two safeties high. They're pressed on the corners. Here's the snap to Stidham. Rush on, steps up, rainbows. Right side for Humphrey, and it is incomplete. No flags. Glove-like coverage down the right sidelines by Jalen Simpson. Across the Green Bay 10-yard line on the big receiver, little Jordan Humphrey, who's not little. He goes 6'4", 225. So the Packers take over. Minute 54 to go in this first half of play. Ground game stats powered by Senex. Packers have 18 rushing attempts, 62 yards in the first half so far tonight. The ground game stats powered by Senex. Fuel your fandom. 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Stock up on snacks and fuel for your next Packers game. Senex is the proud petroleum partner of the Green Bay Packers. So the Packers, Tyrod Taylor continues at quarterback, first and 10 to the Green Bay 40. Beg your pardon, Kyle McCord is on. Quick throw left side. J. Michael Sturdivant has the catch on a deep slant left side. across the 45, out to the 49-yard line of Green Bay. Gain of 8. Red Murdoch, a linebacker, on the hit for Denver.
1: Cody Schrader on the coverage, and Michael Sturdivant just whipped him.
0: And he's shaken up. Sturdivant shaken up on that play. Yeah, he took a combination hit. He was sandwiched.
12: Offense. The second of the
1: half. He's made training camp interesting when you talk about wide receiver depth.
0: He's making a bid for this roster, for the 53-man roster. A lot of talk. Will the Packers keep 7 wide receivers on this team? When you think about it, you have the big three, and then you've

0: down, and he's got his man out of bounds. That's Will Shepard. Brent Austin forced him out. So McCord running the two-minute drill as he did so well in Pittsburgh last week.
1: Isaiah Nair running a rub for Shepard inside.
0: Here's the handoff. Pierre Strong started in the middle, bouncing left to the outside of the numbers. Penalty marker thrown, and down goes Green Bay running back inside the 40 at the Broncos' 38-yard line, a run of 8 yards. Malcolm Roach got over to make a hit. J.L. Skinner was also there. There's a penalty marker on the play. I believe it's against Green Bay. Looks like it might be for a hold.
2: Hilly will block in the back. Offense number 80, 10-yard penalty.
1: You know, I honestly think, Wayne, I saw what they're talking about, saw it live. I think it's a crappy call.
0: Yeah. So they move it back to the 50-yard line. Well, the Packers are first down and 14. Nair wide to the right side. Slot set up to the right. Single receiver split to the left. In the shotgun, here's the snap to McCord. Sets, fires right side. Nair reaches out, makes a leaping grab down to the 40-yard line just outside the right hash mark. A little slant pattern off the right side. Chris Abrams' drain was right there.
1: Him and Will Shepard running double slants to that side of the field.
0: Gain of 10. Here's the snap. McCord again. Lofts it right side. Back shoulder. Nearly intercepted. Broken up by Abrams Crane near the 20-yard line. They were going for Isaiah Nair down the right sidelines.
1: That was the Broncos' turn to play excellent coverage.
0: Third down and about 4 for Green Bay. Kyle McCord, the third Packers quarterback. 3 of 4 passing, 22 yards on this drive.
1: Kind of the star of the Steeler game.
0: One timeout left for Green Bay. Slot left, single receiver right. Shotgun for McCord, set back to his right. Here's the snap. Rush on, blitz up the middle. Throws right side, incomplete. Threw it in the general direction of Caden Prather down the right side. They had pressure right up the A-gap rock. No chance there.
1: Yeah, he was certainly not hit at the line of scrimmage. Then in the backfield, he was already coming with a head of steam, a full head of steam, and
0: so now
1: the pickup was late.
0: 59-yard field goal attempt off the right hash mark for Trey Smack. Out of the hold of Daniel Whelan, down on one knee, arm extended, waiting for the snap. From Cal Adamitis, high snap, placement made, end-over-end kick to the uprights, and it is good!
1: Wow.
0: Trey Smack smacked it right down the boulevard. 59 yards. Steinhoffels donates $1,000 to Special Spaces Wisconsin for that field goal.
1: Wayne, how long have you been waiting to say Trey Smack smacked it?
0: Well, since the draft, I would guess, right?
1: Okay.
0: Wow. So it's 20-10 at Green Bay. That's a 7-play, 18-yard drive. And I'll tell you, Matt LaFleur's got to be sitting there saying, hey, I think we've got a weapon here. Halftime report presented by Ascension Wisconsin is coming up. 50 seconds to go in the half. Broncos have 2 timeouts left. They'll try to work some magic here, 2-minute drill magic. Kansas on the far left side. Cameron Ross on the near side. Now they switch. So Ross moves to the left side hash marks on the left. And Kansas on the near right side. Trey Smack booting from right to left.
1: Man, what a leg, huh?
0: The altitude helps, doesn't it? Makes a difference. That driver goes a lot farther here. Here's the kickoff, end over end. And it is Kansas at the 4 to the 5, inside the numbers 10. Cuts it back to the right to the 20, now back
1: to
0: left.
1: Yes.
0: And he's buried to the 25-yard line. It's about a 22-yard return, 1st and 10 coming up. Excellent special teams play. Aaron Mosby, he's an edge rusher, kind of a defensive lineman type. Kristen Welch was also there, but that Mosby has become a core special teams guy, hasn't he, Rock?
1: Actually, both of those guys are. Aaron Mosby last year, I remember, against the Giants. Wow. He lights some people up.
0: So the Broncos now with 45 seconds to go, 2 timeouts remaining. First down, 26 of Denver. Here's the snap to, oh, and it's intercepted.

0: And a quick throw, right side, diving grab made. I believe that was Mark Perry on the interception at the 32-yard line of Denver. Stidham on a quick throw.
1: Interception. First down.
0: And Mark Perry broke on the ball beautifully and made the pick.
2: Perry playing deep on the play. He saw it coming, and he sprang into action big time.
0: All turnovers are reviewed automatically. Referee Land Clark.
2: Jonathan Gannon was looking for a turnover today, at least one.
0: Tonight's turnover count brought to you by Tacticam. Tacticam, reveal and defend cellular cameras for your hunt and property. Proud partner of the Green Bay Packers. They mark it to the 33-yard line. Mark Perry on the interception.
1: Set the clock to 41 seconds.
0: Second-year player out of TCU, originally an undrafted rookie free agent signing with Miami last year. So the Packers offense back on the field. Kyle McCord takes a shotgun snap, quick throw, right side on the out. Threw it wide of the mark, incomplete. Pass intended for the outbreaking Keyshawn Johnson near the 28-yard line had disengaged from the coverage of Chris Abrams' drain. So second and 10, Green Bay. 33-yard line of Denver. Packers have one timeout left, 38 seconds with which to work. Near wide to the right side, Shepard in the slot right. Prather split to the left side. Tight end of the wing, left side of the line. In the shotgun, here's the snap. On second down, McCord throws right side. Broken up, incomplete. Nair had it for a moment. It was a good throw. He juggled it for just a brief second, and Chris Abrams' drain broke it up. Near the 25-yard line of Denver, it is third down and 10, Green Bay.
2: I think Abrams gave that ball an uppercut. Jarred it loose.
0: Good play by Abrams. Three receivers wide to the right side. Nair, Johnson, and Prather. Tight end standing up left side of the line. Third and 10, Broncos 33. Snap to McCord. Quick throw underneath. Right side, got his man. Along the hash marks, gets what he can. Inside the 25, down to the 24-yard line. Key and Reed on the tackle that time. And the catch made by Shepard, who's had a very active first half. Gain of 8 yards, fourth down and 2. Packers keep the offense on the field. And 4 seconds remaining, down to 3. Down to 2, and then they stop the clock. And are they going to send out the field goal unit? Why not?
1: Timeout. Green Bay, their third and final of the half. It'll be 30 seconds in length.
0: 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Trey Smack will try a 43-yard field goal attempt. He's hit from 51 and 59 here tonight. Off the right hash mark. Daniel Whelan down on one knee, waits for the snap. Here it is. Placement made. End over end boot. Sails to the uprights. It is good. Another Steinhoffel's donation of $1,000 to Special Spaces Wisconsin for that field goal. And that's how the first half ends. Green Bay 23, Denver 10. 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
7: 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I'm Hunter Baumgart. The Packers lead 23-10 at halftime over the Broncos. Let's take a look back at the first half. The Packers started with the ball as Jordan Love and company took the field. A nice 14-yard completion from Love to Christian Watson. Got the ball in the Broncos territory. Green Bay then went for it on 4th-and-1, and Love found Matthew Golden for 19 yards. That brought the Pack to the Denver 21. 7 plays and a couple penalties later, Green Bay got on the board.
0: Here's the snap. Jordan Love looking downfield, fires middle, got his man, end zone, touchdown, Marshawn Lloyd on a slant from left to right, and the Packers cap the opening drive with 6.
7: Packers led 7-0 after that 12-play, 63-yard drive. Great to see the number one offense march down the field like that. That would be the only drive for Jordan Love of the night. He finished 5-for-7 with 56 yards and a touchdown. The Broncos answered right back on their first drive. Bo Nix hitting R.J. Harvey for a 21-yard touchdown pass. Game tied at 7 midway through the first quarter. Packers punted on their next drive, and the game remained tied at the end of the first quarter. But to begin the second quarter, Denver's kicker Will Lutz connected on a 53-yard field goal to give the Broncos a 10-7 lead. On the ensuing kickoff, Pierre Strong Jr. took advantage of the opportunity with a big return.
0: Kickoff carries to the goal line. Coming back with it. Across the 15, 20, yes, 25, yes. Into the 30, breaking into the clear at 35 of the 40. Cutting it back down the left sidelines and Redden out of bounds. Across the 35-yard line, Pierre Strong Jr. of all people.
7: A 68-yard return to set up the Packers in Broncos territory. That led to the first field goal attempt of the night for the rookie, Trey Smack. He nailed a 51-yarder to tie the game at 10 with about 12 minutes left in the first half. After a Denver punt, Packers put together a nice drive, going 12 plays and 78 yards. It was capped off by a nice catch by Will Shepard to put Green Bay in front.
0: Here's the snap, and Taylor looks, lofts left side of the end zone.
2: Oh, yeah.
0: Catch is made. Is it in play? They are conferring two officials on the left side of the end zone.
2: They just signaled touchdown.
0: They did, yeah. Wow.
7: So the score was 17-10, Packers lead after that tiptoe catch with about 3 minutes left in the first half. The Broncos turned it over on downs, giving the Packers the ball at the 41-yard line with 1:54 left in the half. Kyle McCord came in at quarterback and set up Trey Smack for a 59-yard field goal.
0: Out of the hold of Daniel Whelan, down on one knee, arm extended, waiting for the snap. From Cal Adamitis, high snap, placement made, end-over-end kick to the uprights, and it is good!
2: Wow.
0: Trey Smack smacked it right down the boulevard, 59 yards!
7: The Packers might have their guy, folks. Smack also made a field goal as time expired in the half, and the Packers lead 23-10 at halftime in Denver. We'll take a look at a few other games around the league. Coming up next, Packers Radio is presented by American Family Insurance. 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
7: 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Earlier tonight, the Jets beat the Steelers 17-0. The Panthers beat the Jaguars 34-17. Also, former Texans and Browns running back Nick Chubb has announced his retirement. 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

0: 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Empower Field at Mile High. Good first half rock for the Green Bay Packers. Overall, 172 yards of offense, 42 offensive plays. They had 68 in the ground, 104 through the air. No turnovers. Meanwhile, defensively, gave up 127 net yards on just 23 snaps for Denver offensively. Only 21 rushing yards for the Broncos in that first half of play. They had one turnover. Let's pause 10 seconds. 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
0: 23-10 Green Bay. We start the second half. Jordan Love began the ball game for the Packers, 5 of 7 passing, 56 yards and a touchdown. Kyle McCord, 4 of 8 passing, 31 yards in the last 2 minutes of the first half. And Tyrod Taylor, 4 of 8 passing, 17 yards, the Green Bay quarterback story. Colby Katz is retreating far to the right side. On the near left side is Cameron Ross for Denver. Booting from left to right as we look at Empower Field at Mile High. Trey Smack, all he did was hit field goals of 51, 59, and 43 yards in that first half. 23-10 Packers. Broncos get the ball to start the second half. Great to have you with us, getting into a little later stages of evening in the Midwest. Even later on the East Coast, if you're listening there. Here's the kickoff, end over end boot, and it carries to the goal line to the left side. Coming out of there with it is Ross, across the 10, cutting inside the numbers, 15 to the 20. He's to the 25 and hammered down. Near the hash marks on the left side by Caden Prather, a wide receiver trying to make the Packers, along with T.J. Quinn, a linebacker. So the Broncos started Bo Nix. He was 6 of 9, 76 yards and a touchdown. Jared Stidham, 3 of 7 for 30 yards passing in the ball game. And Stidham gets the call to begin the second half of play. Single back offense. Prentice, the fullback, in motion to the wing of the left side. Now goes back the other way. And here's the handoff off the right side and spinning his way, fighting his way for short yardage. Coleman out to the 30-yard line. The Broncos only ran the football 7 times in that first half, and you know that Sean Payton wants to correct that.
2: Chris McClellan putting a stop to their first effort in the first half, or in the second half, rather.
0: So second down for the Denver Broncos. In the ball game now at running back is Tyler Bidet. He's in the I formation. Prentice, the fullback. Stidham under center on a second and 7 off a gain of 3. Stidham takes handoff Bidet off the right side into a crowd, and he draws a gaggle of Packers defenders led by Chris McClellan once again. Also in on that tackle for the Packers, and Mark Perry was there, number 41. So the Broncos facing a third down and 4 now. Football just beyond their 32-yard line. Opening drive, second half, Packers leading 23-10. In the shotgun formation, Jarrett Stidham sent back to his right, Bidet. Three receivers bunch on the left. Here's the snap. Stidham looking left. Now looks the middle. Throws the middle, and he's got his man. Lil Jordan Humphrey shakes by one defender. 45, turns up field right, hash marks. Cross the 50 to the Green Bay 49-yard line. Kamal Haddon. Ketan Oladapo on the tackle for the Green Bay Packers, and it's a first down, 18-yard gain for Denver. And they go tempo, no huddle, trips to the left side, handoff Bidet around the right end, and penalty marker down. Bidet makes the turn, forced to the outside, first by Brenton Cox, and then ankle tackled out of play.
3: Holding. Offense number 63, 10-yard penalty, replay, first down.
0: Damani Jackson, who was not supposed to play here tonight, he's the Packers' fifth-round draft choice at cornerback, make it a sixth-round draft choice, been injured much of the camp, but he is getting to play here tonight. The holding penalty backs up Denver back to the 41-yard line, where they face a first down and almost 20 yards to go. Seventh penalty against the Broncos, 64 yards. Receivers right and left. Under center, Jarrett Stidham. In motion, Cameron Ross to the slot of the right side. Single back offense, Denver. Hand off to Dace.
2: Trying
0: to slant
2: go.
0: To the outside. And an open field. Tackle made in the backfield by Kamal Haddon. I mean, he came right up the A-gap rock and decked him for a loss of four. Second down and 25.
2: You know, Wayne, listening to him talk this week in the locker room, he's a guy worth rooting for. That was a heck of a play right there.
0: Make it a loss of 5, second to 25. Stidham takes shotgun snap, throws the out right side, got his man. Ross makes the catch, tackled immediately by Damani Jackson. Crossed the 45 at the Denver 47-yard line. And a pickup on that play of about 7 yards. So it becomes a third down for Denver, almost 14 yards to go. And the Broncos in the shotgun. Three receivers spread to the left, single receiver to the right. Jarrett Stidham in the shotgun. He takes the snap. Rush on. Stidham backpedaling, being flushed. Flushed by Kelly, rolling right. Throws on the run, got Bidet. Angled out of bounds. 49-yard line of Denver. Relatively short gain of about 3 yards, short of the first down. Nick Neiman, quick to the football from the linebacking core of the Packers. Fourth down, Broncos.
2: You mentioned Wayne, pressure by Kelly. I mentioned him in the first half. He's got some tools, he's got a pro body, and he's got some instincts about rushing the passer and just playing the game. He's an interesting prospect, and he does something. Now it's two games in a row, he's done something interesting. Nice arm over to the inside, freeing him up on that play.
0: Jeremy Crawshaw, one of the best placement punters in the league, is on. He moves forward, gets his kick away, end over end, Aussie-style kick. Shepard makes the catch to the 8, cuts to his left, spins by one defender and another, and then is covered up at the 11-yard line. A gain of about 2 yards on the return. Make it 3, caught it at the 8-yard line. Not much doing there. And Desan McCullough, a linebacker, on the stop for Denver. First down coming up for Green Bay. 10:44 to go in the third. Packers 23, Broncos 10. 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
0: Light, great taste, less calories. Legendary moments start with a light. And the Packers start this drive. They're first of the second half, first and 10, Green Bay 11-yard line. 23-10 Packers, third quarter. Two tight ends in the ball game for Green Bay, and the handoff, Pierre Strong, hole, right side, bouncing to the outside, slipped the defender to the 15, along the numbers on the near right side, out across the 15 to the 19-yard line, on a gain of 8 yards, Tyler Onyedem on the tackle for the Denver Broncos.
2: Excellent blocking on the edge by the Green Bay Packers, and a great read by Pierre Strong.
0: Yeah, it really was. Strong and interesting prospect, fourth-round draft choice by New England in 2022. Stack to the right, two receivers to the left, one of them being a tight end. They get motion by Shepard to the left side, second and two at the 19. Give Shepard left side, probing off the left side hash marks. Inside the hash marks, he's got the first down. Piercing through, across the 20, to the 23-yard line, a gain of 4 yards. Murdoch made the tackle with J.L. Skinner in from the secondary. .944 to go in the third. Green Bay leading 23-10. Isaiah Nair wide to the left side. First and 10 Packers. Three receivers bunched tight to the right. Play action back to throw McCourt. Dumps it off right side. Wide open Swinson down the right sidelines. Angled out of bounds. Angled out of bounds by Zade Barron. Crossed the 30 near the 34. Gain of 11 to a first down, Green Bay.
2: Wide delay by Swinson. Worked beautifully. High percentage throw. A little run after the catch. The Packers got a first.
0: Swinson, known for his blocking at 6'7", almost 260. A nice catch and run there. First down, 34, Green Bay. Shepard in motion to the left, McCord on the handoff. And this time, not much doing there. For the running back, Pierre Strong got back to the line of scrimmage, maybe. Barron knifing in from the cornerback spot. Able to get his legs out from under him. Loss of one, second and 11, Green Bay, back of the 33 of the Packers.
2: Yeah, Brant Banks playing right tackle. Tried to combo block and couldn't get a piece of Barron coming around the edge.
0: Shepard and Nair are split to the left side with Nair in the slot. Swinson moved to the tight end wing on the right side. In the shotgun, Kyle McCord waits for the snap and he takes it. In the pocket, swings it left side, juggled and dropped wide open in the flat. Was Jaden Nixon across the 35-yard line. Penalty markers all over the field in the secondary. And they're going to call pass interference against the Packers offense is the preliminary indication here. They may have been running a pick on that play.
3: Pass interference. Offense number 80. A penalty decline. Third down.
0: Third and 11 for Green Bay. Not sure, Rock, if that was the case, running a little bit of a pick play.
2: I have to be honest, I'm not sure either. But that's generally what it is.
0: Packers 4 of 9 on third downs, facing third and 11 to the Green Bay 33. McCord checked with the receiver on the near side. Now shifts back into the shotgun. Here's the snap. McCord looking. Under pressure, he's hit and sacked back near the 20-yard line. Coming untouched, Hugh Robinson. He makes the sack back inside the 20. They mark it to the 18-yard line.
2: Robinson just dipping underneath Banks. And Wayne, there was contact on the previous play by Isaiah Nair, but it had nothing to do with the defensive back involved in the play.
0: Loss of 11, fourth down Green Bay, fourth and long. So on in punt formation is Daniel Whelan. He gets a knee-high snap, boost forward, angles a high, booming kick. He'll be up under it, making the catch. Katsas fields it across the 25. He's to the 30, outside of the numbers in the near left side. Across the 35 of the 40, and down he goes near the 43-yard line in front of the Broncos bench on the near side. Shamar Bartholomew made the hit on the play. That ball was up high in the air for a long time.
2: It was a rainmaker, folks.
0: Timeout from the Verizon broadcast booth. 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
0: 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Broncos take over, first and 10. Denver 43 working from right to left. Under center. And Stidham hands it off to the running back, McLaughlin, around the right end. Penalty markers all over the play. McLaughlin is hemmed in and taken down to the flank of the play by Nick Neiman of the open field at the midfield marker. That's a gain of 7 that'll be wiped out by holding penalty.
2: And Kroll.
3: Offense number 85, 10-yard penalty.
2: Lucas Kroll. Mosby drawing that hold.
0: You know, behind every hold, there's a good play. There's a reason for it. Some defensive lineman or defensive player forced that action.
2: Yeah, that time it was Mosby.
0: Yep. First and 20 now for Denver football, back inside the 35-yard line of the Broncos. They work from right to left on a picture postcard night in Denver, Colorado. Under center is Stidham. Single back offense. Ross on the wing right side. Hand off McLaughlin. Started the middle, bounces to the left to the outside, and he's cut down nicely. Simpson got over from the cornerback stop. Cornerback spot to knock him down across the 35-yard line. McLaughlin is a scat back, and I mean he's got lightning quickness. Averaged 5 yards a carry in spot duty last year. Had a fumble, had a touchdown last week, and also lost a fumble in the victory at Atlanta for Denver. So a gain on that play of 5. Second down for Denver. Second and 15. Football to the 38-yard line. Shotgun snap to Stidham. Rush on. Dumps it off right side. McLaughlin. McLaughlin tries to split two defenders. Dives across the 40. Outside of the numbers on the far right side. Cut down by Ketan Oladapo. A gain of about 4 yards, leaving third and 11 for Denver at the Broncos 42.
2: Oladapo making that play from his nickelback position. He's kind of broadened his horizons during this training camp. Not only being a safety, but also a nickelback.
0: Third and 11, Butler wide to the right side. Ross split to the left. Two receivers form a wing in the slot of the left side. Out of the shotgun, Stidham waits for the snap. And here it is. Stidham has protection this time. Waits and fires. Left side, comeback. Ross got it. Under the coverage of Simpson. Near the 46-yard line of Green Bay, it is a first down on a gain of 12 yards. So first and 10, Denver Broncos. This drive continues. Green Bay 46-yard line. 5:28 to go in the third. Packers leading 23-10. Stidham now 8 of 12, 77 yards and an interception. Three receivers bunched tight on the right side. Single back offense. Tyler Bidet, the lone setback. Motion to the left side now by the fullback, and he sets up in an offset eye. That's Adam Prentice. Handoff up the middle. Bidet breaks a tackle, lunges off the left hash marks. Inside the 45 as a penalty marker flies late on the play. Tackle made by Tyron Hopper.
2: Believe I think it's against the Broncos.
0: I agree. Yep.
3: Holding. Offense number 46. 10-yard penalty. Play. First down.
0: That's Adam Prentice, the veteran fullback. He's an outstanding fullback, and Sean Payton really uses him often in this offense.
2: He's one of the only fullbacks.
0: Yeah, one of the only ones left.
2: Remaining.
0: Sean Payton not calling the plays this year offensively. Turned it over to 31-year-old Davis Webb, calling the plays for the Broncos this season. Off the penalty, first and 19. Ball back at the 45-yard line of Denver. 23-10 Packers, later stages, third quarter. Shotgun formation. McLaughlin to the left side of the quarterback, Stidham. Receivers right and left. Snap to Stidham. Stidham looking. Wings it over the middle. Incomplete. Penalty marker down. Manjack, the intended receiver, over the middle near the 43-yard line of Green Bay. Oladapo head coverage.
2: It's against Green Bay.
0: There was contact. Pass interference. Downfield.
3: Defense, number 27. First down of the spot of the foul.
0: Catan guilty of the penalty. And this gives the Broncos a fresh set of downs. Football spotted at the 43-yard line of Green Bay. So first and 10, here are the Broncos. Man Jack wide to the right side with Butler. They form a stack. Single receiver out to the left side. Cameron Ross, tight end, left side of the line, out of the shotgun. Here's the snap, handoff to the running back up the middle. McLaughlin along the left hash marks. Blasts his way inside the 35 to the 32-yard line. On a gain of about 14 yards, Kenyon and Hopper on the stop for Green Bay.
2: Anthony Campbell, Chris McClellan, both getting tied up at the line of scrimmage.
0: They mark it to the 31-yard line of Green Bay. Broncos continue this drive. 4 minutes to go, third quarter. Packers leading 23-10. Slot to the right, single receiver left. Fully loaded shotgun. Now they empty one barrel. Move a running back about you to the right side. Here's the handoff. Around the left end, McLaughlin trying to get the angle, and it's forced out of bounds. Good penetration initially by Simpson, and then Neiman cut him off along with Mervin Kenyon, the safety. A gain of a couple of yards down to the 29-yard line of Green Bay. Second down and 8 for the Broncos. Two receivers to the right. Prentice flanked wide to the right side, liable to come back in motion to the offensive backfield. In the shotgun on second down and 8 for Denver. Here's the snap to Stidham. Stidham, quick throw, left side. Got the running back, Schrader, decked immediately. Outside the numbers, along the left sidelines by Neiman, Nick Neiman, the linebacker. That's a gain of about 6 more yards. And it leaves a third down for Denver. About 3 yards to go.
2: Neiman working his round, or working his way around a rub by Manchak, one of the wide receivers. Good play by Neiman.
0: Denver 5 of 9 and third downs, facing third and 3 at the 24-yard line of Green Bay. From the shotgun of the setback to his right, Jarrett Stidham takes the snap, hands it off to the running back off the left side. It is Cody Schrader, and he gets nothing. He lost a yard. Back to the 25. Anthony Campbell all over it. He's had a great camp. Chris McClellan has had an excellent game here tonight. They stacked it up. Loss of 1. Fourth down, Denver. Fourth and 4.
2: Yeah, McClellan doing a good job of hustling down the line of scrimmage, participating in a play on the other side of the line of scrimmage.
0: That was read option. The quarterback Stidham almost took the ball out of the belly of the running back and kept it, but eventually gave it to him and he lost a yard. Here's the snap on fourth down. Under pressure, Stidham steps up. He's got the first down, and he scampers inside the 25-20 along the left hash marks and slides to a stop at the 19-yard line of Green Bay. That opened up like the Red Sea for Moses. I mean, I don't think Moses had it that clean. But here we go, first down. On a scamper up the middle for 6 yards by Jarrett Stidham. And this drive continues. A minute 38 to go in the third. Packers leading 23-10. Tight end crawl in motion to the right side. Stidham under center for a change. Single back offense. Snap is fumbled. Stidham gets it back and dives on it. Lost a yard back to the 20-yard line. Second and 11 coming up.
2: The center currently Gavin Ortega. I guarantee you he was thinking about Jonathan Ford.
0: That's a lot to think about, man. Jonathan Ford in there with Nazir Stackhouse. Wow, that's a ton. Ton of people in there.
2: Jonathan Ford, 6'5", 338.
0: From the shotgun, slot right, slot left. Stidham and looks it over, moves the running back Schrader to his right. Long count, snap made, four-man rush, tight pocket, lofts it right side. Diggle and tipped up into the air, incomplete, glove-like coverage. Down the right sidelines by M.J. Devonshire. Pass intended, I believe that was for Hakeem Butler. Crowd in kind of roaring its disapproval. They felt a flag should have been thrown. I'll tell you what, Larry, that was just great coverage. Glove-like coverage.
2: No, I could see why the officials did not throw the flag. I don't think the Packers got a break there. Both players going for the football.
0: Third and 11, Denver 5 of 10 and third down. Slot right, slot left. Snap to Stidham. Stidham looks, throws left side for Butler, incomplete. Tried the back shoulder fade. Did not work that time. Pass a bit off the mark inside the 5-yard line. The coverage provided by Simpson.
2: Another case of good coverage.
0: Excellent coverage. So they bring the field goal unit on. Might as well get some work for Will Lutz while they're at it here. 39 seconds to go in the third. It is 23-10 Green Bay. So this will be about a 38-yard field goal attempt off the left hash marks. Lutz in his 11th year out of Georgia State. Snap and placement. Swing to the right leg. Propels the football to the uprights. Right down the boulevard. It is good. 36 seconds to go in the third. Green Bay 23, Denver 13. 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
0: 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The Broncos, 13-play, 37-yard drive. Score a field goal. It's 23-13 Packers. Final minute of the third quarter. Here's the kickoff. It angles toward the near side. Karam's out of bounds. Short of the goal line and penalty marker down. So the Packers should start this drive out of the 40-yard line.
3: Kickoff out of bounds. Kicking team number three. I roll the ball loose and place at the 40-yard line.
2: You know, that's a pretty big penalty.
0: It is. Yep.
2: For an out-of-bounds kick.
0: You know, the other thing they did, Rock, remember was when, you know, there's a 15-yard penalty, like, on the Packers and an extra point. They had the kickoff from the 50. Remember the kicker in one of these games last year kicked it out of bounds, and the Packers were penalized even further back. Well, if you do that this year, the ball comes out to the 20-yard line anyway, rather than inside the 20 where the Packers started that particular drive. Now, three receivers bunch tight on the right side. Two of them are tight ends. First and 10, McCord off play action has time. Throws it over the middle. Isaiah Nair between the hash marks. Inside the Denver 35. Down near the 33-yard line of the Broncos. Brent Austin had coverage on the play. Packers on a big gain. And it's first down, Green Bay at the Denver 33.
2: Nair running a dig underneath a vertical route. Opened things up very nicely for him.
0: 27-yard pass play. So first and 10 Packers as time winds down in the third quarter. End of three in Denver. If you joined us late, it's been a good night for the Packers in this preseason game. They lead 23-13. 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
23: I'm Hunter Baumgart. It's time for a look around the league presented by Cousin Subs. We believe in better. The Carolina Panthers beat the Jacksonville Jaguars earlier tonight, 34-17. Now we send it back to Wayne Larrabee in Denver.
0: All right, thank you, Hunter. We start the fourth quarter with Green Bay on the drive and leading 23-13. First and 10 for the Packers off a 27-yard pass play from Kyle McCord to Isaiah Nair. And McCord steps confidently up to the line of scrimmage. First down. 33-yard line of Denver. Ball between the hash marks. Single back offense. Nair takes. Handoff. Nixon. Hit in the backfield. Down he goes. Wow. First to the football, Tyler Onyedem, the fourth-round draft choice of the Broncos. Reese Taylor came in from the secondary to put him away. That's a loss of 3 yards back to the 36. Second down and 13. Nair flanked wide to the right side. They got a slot set up to the right side. Now they stack those receivers. Shepard moves in motion that way. Now they got a bunch. Out of the shotgun. Here's the snap on second down. Quick toss right side. Shepard gets a block from one man and another. Outside the numbers, along the right sidelines, inside the 35, down to the 30-yard line. Gain of about 6 yards. Murdoch and McCullough on the coverage for Denver.
2: Run pass option where the pass option was a two-man screen. Good work out there by Keyshawn Johnson, the wide receiver, blocking for his buddy.
0: Johnson to the right side. Tight end Yasmin on the wing right side. Two receivers split to the left. Third down, Green Bay. Third down and 7. Snap. Kyle McCord throws left sideline. Nayer's open, tries to spin away, and gets the first down inside the 20 to the 19-yard line. Good tackle made by Reese Taylor. 11-yard pickup. First down, Packers.
2: Isaiah Nayer drawing man coverage and just whipping it.
0: Mm-hmm. Gosh, he runs good routes, doesn't he, Rock?
2: Yeah.
0: Oh, man. These receivers,
2: if they got to decide between Nayer and J. Michael Sturdivant,
0: yeah,
2: that's a tough call.
0: Two tight ends form a wing on the right side. They get motion to the left, and now turning back the other way is Johnson. Under center, McCord on first and 10. Hand off to Nixon. Blasting up the middle. 15 to the 10, to the 5. Reaching inside the 5 to the 3. Oh, my goodness, what a burst. 16-yard pickup to the doorstep. Austin and Anderson collaborate on the tackle for Denver, and Anderson is slow to get up. And the Packers are in the Case IH red zone. Matter of fact, the double red zone. First and goal at the 3. Nixon on a blast. Wow. And Tyson Anderson, I mean, slowly, it looks like an arm injury, maybe a stinger, possibly, as he heads off. And the Packers now first down and goal to go.
2: I believe the Packers are 2 for 2 in the red zone tonight.
0: Here they are to the line of scrimmage. I would verify that, but I can't. Nayer to the left side. To the right side now is Shepard. Back to throw. McCord lofts the fade. Left side in the end zone. Incomplete intended for Nayer. Pretty good coverage. Reese Taylor. Left corner of the end zone. Second and goal to go from the 3.
2: There's another run pass option. The guys up front all block and run. Taking a shot at the pass option. The fade in the corner.
0: Packers leading 23-13. 12:37 to go in the game. Second down, goal to go, the 3-yard line. Nixon, the lone setback under center, Kyle McCord. Motion by the tight end, Yasmin, to the wing of the left side. Hand off, Nixon going left, cuts it back, right there away, to the end zone. And is he in? Yes, he is. Touchdown, Green Bay Packers. Jaden Nixon, 3-yard touchdown run. And the Packers lead it 29-13.
2: That was a scrum that the Packers won, including Jaden Nixon.
0: Yeah, he scrummed with the best of them there, didn't he? And a chant of go Pack go here in Denver? Yes. Crowd booing the go Pack go chant, but here's the extra point try now.

0: 12:31 to go in the game. 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
2: 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Packers leading 30-13. Trey Smack booting from right to left. And twin safeties per usual back deep for the Denver Broncos. Sean Fresh on the far side for Denver. And here's the kickoff. End over end boot. And coming up under it and making the catch at the 3-yard line. And Katsis across the 10 to the 15, 20. Outside of the numbers on the near right side. Hammered down across the 25, just short of the 30-yard line. First and 10. Drake Dabney, TJ Quinn. Make the hits for Green Bay, and the Broncos pretty good field position off of that return of about 24 yards.
3: Good job by Quinn fighting his way through the blocking. He needed help on the tackle, but he disrupted the thing.
2: So the Broncos first and 10. Cody Schrader to the left side of the quarterback. Sam Ellinger. Ellinger takes the snap, looks downfield, steps up. Jump pass over the middle, got the receiver on the left hash marks at the 35-yard line, and the catch made by the tight end, Justin Jolly. Tackle made by Kristen Welch.
3: Nice nose on the numbers tackle by Kristen Welch.
2: Gain of 6, second and 4. Football, 34-yard line of Denver, left hash mark. Katsis split to the left side. Jolly on the wing left side. Two receivers stack wide to the right. Out of the shotgun. Handoff goes to Schrader. Around the left end. Fighting his way. Pile driving to a first down. Just short of the 40-yard line. Outside the hash marks on the left side near the numbers. And the tackle made by a combination of Kelly and Simpson for Green Bay. But a gain of 4 for a first and 10. Broncos go tempo, no huddle. From the 40-yard line of Denver, they work from left to right. Slot right, shotgun snap, Ellinger. Ellinger has time. Looking around, scrambles left, buy more time. Being chased to the far sidelines. Escapes out of bounds, across the 45. 46-yard line of Denver on a gain of about 7 yards. Kristen Welch chased him out of the far side.

0: So the Broncos have a second down and three. Yeah, a little bit more than three. Let's get second down and four. They spot it as a gain of 6 yards. Football just short of the 46-yard line of Denver. Packers in a comfortable position, leading 30-13. From the shotgun, Sam Ehlinger looks it over, stacked right with the receivers. Ehlinger throws left, got the big tight end, and that is Jolly making the catch, and he is taken back. He has enough for the first down. Forward progress to the 50, but the Packers stormed him back to the 46-yard line of Denver. Jalen Simpson, Kristen Welch on the stop. Forward progress to the midfield marker. First down, Denver Broncos, a gain of four.
1: Doesn't Welch get himself involved a lot?
0: He really
1: does.
0: Mm-hmm. He and Neiman, I've been impressed with Neiman, too, on the defensive side. Receivers left and right with a slot to the right side. First and 10, Denver, from the 50-yard line. Snap to Sam Ehlinger. He waits, he looks, he's hit from behind, spins away. Still buying time, rolling to the sidelines, chased out of bounds. Across the 50, 48-yard line of Green Bay. Welch got over there to make the hit. Forced him out. Pressure on the quarterback by Arden Walker, who was signed this week. An edge rusher.
1: I don't even know if he had a practice with the Packers.
0: Yeah. He had pressure on the quarterback, but Ehlinger able to spin away. I thought he had the sack, but Ehlinger able to escape. So we have second down for Denver. Apparently they marked it back at the 50, so second and 10. Looked like he had 2 yards on the game. That was not the case, according to the officials. And now Ehlinger needs a timeout call because they were running out of time on the play clock. So Denver stops the clock with 9:36 to go in the fourth.
2: Denver.
0: We're going to take a full timeout? Yes, we will. 9:36 to go in the game. Packers 30, Broncos 13 from the Verizon broadcast booth. 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
2: 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Packers leading 30-13, Denver second and 10 to the midfield marker. Working from left to right. Sam Allinger, the quarterback, takes in a quarterback draw. Nowhere to go. He's hit. Lost the football for a moment, then is covered up. Back inside the 50-yard line, lost about 3 yards back to the 47. And Najee Lee Kelly was there to make a hit.
3: The big Jonathan Ford with the original pressure, yeah, forcing the step up.
2: You know, it sounds like listening to Jonathan Gannon this morning, it sounds like they've got plans for Jonathan Ford.
3: You just don't find people as big as he is that can move explosively.
2: Slot right, single receiver left, tight end of the wing left side. They empty the shotgun, moving the running back to the wing of the right. Snapped Ellinger on third and long. Looking, hit, sacked! Back inside the 40. Oh, my goodness. Anthony Campbell shot out of a cannon to make the sack. Back at the 38-yard line of Denver. Fourth down, Broncos. Wow.
3: I think there was two Broncos in line to block him, and Campbell was just coming like a house on fire. By them both.
2: Loss of 9. They send the punting unit on to the Broncos. Will Shepard, I believe, back deep to receive for Green Bay. Here's the snap. Crawshaw gets off a line drive, kick angling for the near side, and it sails out of bounds. Crawshaw, an excellent placement punter, didn't want anything to do with the return there, and just nailed it out of bounds. They mark it, and he didn't get it inside the 20. They mark it at the 21. I think he wanted more out of that. So, Packers take over first and 10. 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Green Bay 30, Denver 13 in the fourth. 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
2: Packers take on the Vikings at Titletown. With big screens, food, drinks, and green and gold fans, the festivities start at 11:25 a.m. and continue through the end of the game. First and 10, Packers starting at the 21-yard line of Green Bay. On first down play action, McCord bootlegs right, dumps it off right side. Got the tight end. He's roped down across the 20 near the 23-yard line. Penalty marker down to the play. Catch made on that play by the tight end, McCallan Castles.
11: Defense number 57. 5-yard penalty. First down.
2: So they call a offsides on Denver. McCallan Castles is in there, tight end. Damian Martinez at running back. We're getting the...
3: Fighting for their football lives.
2: Yep. McCord under center. First and 5. Football to the 26 of Green Bay. Here's the handoff. Up the middle, it is Martinez fighting his way outside the left hash marks and moving the pile to the 30-yard line. And a gain of about 3 yards, maybe 4. Malcolm Roach in on that tackle for Denver.
3: Real nice finish by Travis Glover, a rather large human being. And he used that size on that play.
2: So second down for Green Bay, gain of 4, second and 1. At the 30-yard line, ball to the left hash mark, Green Bay territory. And play action, bootlegging right is McCord. Fires the right side, got the tight end, Yasmin. Cut down across the 30, 35-yard line, and they mark it on the far sidelines at the 36. Miles Scott in the open field, got the Green Bay tight end to the ground. First down, Packers, on a gain of about 5 yards, maybe 6. Packers quickly to the line of scrimmage. Under 7 minutes ago in the game. 30-13 Green Bay. Kyle McCord in the shotgun to the setback. Martinez to his left. Slot right. They get a tight end to the wing left side. Single wide receiver to the left. Here's the snap to McCord. Sets, fires in the flat right side. Shepard's got it. Roped out of bounds in front of the Packers bench. Across the 40. At the 41-yard line. Miles Scott took him out of play. And that's a gain of about 5.
3: Using a bit of a rub by Chris Hilton Jr. out there. Kind of freed Shepard up.
2: 6 minutes, coming up on 6 minutes ago in the game. Packers leading 30-13. Second down and 5. 41-yard line of Green Bay. Ball to the left hash mark. Broncos showing blitz. On the handoff, Martinez off the right side. Picks his way. Outside the right hash marks. Cross the 41 to almost the 45-yard line. Looked to be a gain of 3 to 4 yards. Third and short coming up. Onyedem made the tackle along with Austin, the cornerback. Third and 2. Packers 5 of 11 on third downs. Here they are to the line of scrimmage. Three receivers split to the left. Hilton, the wide receiver, to that side. Snap McCord, hands it off to Martinez. Martinez gets what he can off right guard along the right hash marks and has just enough for the first down to the 46-yard line of Green Bay. Kristen Williams, Brett Austin make the stop for Denver. McCord, 10 of 16, 97 yards. Another good night at quarterback. Pierre Strong leading the way on the ground. 8 carries, 37 yards. Jaden Nixon, 4 carries, 20 yards and a touchdown. First and 10, Green Bay. Hand off Martinez. Started left, cuts it back toward the middle, and is roped down. McCullough there to make the stop. Hugh Robinson helping. Pick up a yardage down to the 49-yard line. Second down coming up, gain of 4. Second and 6.
3: Martinez, Wayne, does he look like the kind of guy that when the going gets tough, he gets going? I mean, he runs those kind of yards.
2: Yeah, he does. He's 6 feet, 217. Ben Sermons really wanted to see the pads on him, and I think he likes what he sees. Hand off Martinez again. Off right tackle, moves the pile. Inside the Denver 45. Close to the first down of the 44-yard line of the Broncos. It appears he has the first down. on what would be almost a six-yard gain. Well, the chain gang wanted to move the chains. The official said, nope, didn't quite make it. Third and short coming up, Jordan Miller, the nose tackle at the root of the problem on the stop. Under 4 minutes to go in the game, it's 30-13 Green Bay. It's a third down and a yard to go. Under center, McCord, quarterback keeper, off the left side. Good second effort, gets the first down. Just inside the left hash marks, got a first down to the 42-yard line of Denver, gain of a couple of yards.
3: The Packer reserves just grinding away this clock win.
2: Murdoch and Walker make the hits for Denver. You're exactly right, Rock. Guys like Travis Glover up front. Dalton Cooper. Here they are. First down, Green Bay. 3 minutes to go in the game. And play action. McCord steps up against the rush. Rifles it over the middle.
3: Hey.
2: Oh, a leaping hands grab made by Will Shepard. He took it away from Reese Taylor. At the 22-yard line of Denver, 21-yard pass play. What a catch.
3: Wayne, I'll take this opportunity to get in our offensive lineman of the game.
2: Which is presented by Rural Mutual Insurance, protecting your biggest assets, keeping Wisconsin strong since 1934.
3: Couple of young tackles, Anthony Belton, John Williams. Got a lot of playing time early. I thought they did a good job. Improvement for Belton. And John Williams is coming back after a year he was out with injuries. Kind of like what he's going, where he's headed. Those guys are our offensive linemen of the game.
2: Belton now at left tackle, and Martinez ran behind him for a couple of yards down to the Denver 20. Kristen Williams on the tackle for the Broncos. Second down and 8 coming up for Green Bay.
11: This is a 2-minute warning. Time out.
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2: 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And the Packers to the line of scrimmage. Second and 8 at the Broncos, 20-yard line. Ball to the left hash mark. Packers working from right to left. Kyle McCord's in an outstanding job at quarterback once again. 11 of 17, 117 yards passing. A stack of receivers tight to the right, single receiver to the left. Play action, McCord bootlegging right, being chased. On the run, throws right sidelines. Juggle! Dropped and nearly intercepted. That was Keyshawn Johnson on the far side. Reese Taylor had coverage on the play, may have broken it up. It is third down and 8 for Green Bay at the 20-yard line. Let's pause 10 seconds. Station identification on the Green Bay Packers radio network.
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2: Packers 7-13 and third downs, third and 8 at the Broncos, 20-yard line, snapped a McCord shotgun, swings it out left flat, got Martinez, and he's roped down. 19-yard line, a gain of just a yard. Good open field tackle made that time by Parker Robertson. And the Packers in the Case IH red zone send the field goal unit on. So Trey Smack has made field goals of 51, 59, 43 yards here tonight. This will be a 38-yard field goal attempt off the left hash mark. With a minute 13 to go, clock running. Snap is made, placement made, kick to the uprights, and it is good once again. If I'm not mistaken, Smack is now 7-for-7 in the preseason. 65 seconds to go in the football game. Steinhoffels donates $1,000 to Special Spaces Wisconsin for that field goal, and the Packers lead it 33-13. 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
2: 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And the Packers Give Back Initiative believes in developing youth, strengthening communities, and recognizing the positive impact of current and former players. Its community impact exceeds $15 million annually. Broncos first and 10 from their 35. And here's the handoff to Schrader off left tackle. Breaks through across the 25 or 35 40 out to the 41 yard line. Gain of about six. TJ Quinn makes the hit. We're under a minute to go. The Packers are leading 33 to 13. So both teams will be 1-1 after tonight's result in the preseason. Receivers left and right for the Denver Broncos. Now they get motion to the left side by Kyle Duplessis under center. Erlinger handed off to the running back Schrader. Up the middle he goes, just inside the right hash marks. Picks up a first down to the 45-yard line. On a gain of about six, Anthony Campbell made the tackle along with Kristen Welch. First down, Broncos, and I think that's probably going to be the final play of the game. So time winding down. Sean Payton not going to run another play, and that'll do it. Very strong performance in all regards by the Green Bay Packers here in Denver tonight. They defeat the Broncos 33-13. 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
2: 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The Packers win it here tonight 33-13. Over the Denver Broncos, impressive performance overall. Starters played that first quarter and acquitted themselves fine in the first quarter. Tied at seven apiece. Packers started adding on in the second quarter after the Denver Broncos took a 10-7 advantage. Green Bay tied the game at 10-10 and then went on to take a 23-10 lead at halftime and added on in the second half. But in general, just a very good performance by the Packers and a rare win, be it preseason or regular season, in Denver, Colorado for the Packers. That was welcome to see. This was the toughest week of training camp, according to the coaches. Two very difficult practices on Sunday and on Wednesday. But the Packers came through it well, got their job done here tonight in Denver, Colorado, and now are 1-1 of the preseason, heading to a Friday night game a week from tonight in Lambeau Field in Green Bay against the Arizona Cardinals. Again, the final score, Green Bay 33, Denver 13. 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
2: A reminder, tonight's postgame interview coming up with Coach LaFleur is sponsored by Tacticam Cellular Trail and Security Cameras. Wayne Larrabee back at Empower Field at Mile High, where the Packers have scored a 33-13 preseason victory over the Denver Broncos here tonight. A lot of good things for Green Bay. Got a lot of work done tonight and took a step forward. Next week in Green Bay, we are prepped for the most part. A couple of things. For those of you who are thinking about attending practice next week, Wednesday is the joint practice with the Cardinals in town. It is Matt Fleur's brother Mike and his team coming in, and there'll be a joint practice on Wednesday and then the game on Friday night at Lambeau Field. We anticipate that we'll see a lot of the young guys who really played well here in the last three quarters of this game tonight for the Packers. You'll see them again in that ball game in Green Bay, so it'll be a good affair coming up to wrap up the preseason, and then a couple of weeks off before the regular season gets underway at Minneapolis against the Vikings. Again, the final score here tonight, the Packers 33, the Broncos 13. 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
2: Wayne Larrabee back at Empower Field at Mile High. 33-13 Packers beat the Broncos. Tonight's post-game interview with Coach LaFleur is brought to you by Tacticam. 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Proud partner of the Green Bay Packers. To the locker room and Larry McCarron.
19: Thank you, Wayne. Matt LaFleur joins us now. And Matt, I would think you're going to look at that as a very successful preseason game. Do you?
20: Oh, absolutely, especially considering the opponent. I think that's a really good football team. I think they got a ton of depth, but I just loved how our guys competed from the opening kick to the final whistle. And guys are making plays, so that's always fun.
19: Could you talk about, it goes back some time now, but could you talk about when your starters were in there on both sides of the ball?
20: Yeah, I mean, obviously, offensively, being able to go down the field and score, and it was great to see Marshawn Lloyd, his contributions. I thought Jordan had great poise out there and was making the right decisions. And then defensively, gave up two big plays on third downs. And, you know, we got aggressive with our man coverage calls. And, you know, they got some pretty good players over there. But I thought all in all, it was a pretty good day for everybody.
19: Including Pierre Strong, the big kickoff return. And he ran well. Did you like what he did?
20: Oh, yeah. He set up another score. And then, you know, it was a big time of Trey to be able to go in there and convert on all his field goals. But I thought P had a really good day.
19: How do you look at Trey Smack? It's kind of crazy what he's doing, isn't it?
20: Yeah, he's done an outstanding job. And he's got to continue to build upon it because you're only as good as your last performance. And, you know, obviously there's a lot left.
19: Overall play style, Matt, is it heading in the direction you want it to? It would seem so.
20: Yeah, I think so. But again, you got to bring it every week. And we got Arizona coming up for a joint practice. And then we get another opportunity to go out there and play our final preseason game before we kick off the regular season.
19: Matt, thanks for the time. And Wayne, back up to you.
2: All right. Thank you very much, Larry. Some of the numbers individually in this ball game tonight. Jordan Love started 5 of 7 passing, 56 yards, and a touchdown. Love threw an 11-yard touchdown pass to Marshawn Lloyd, capping a 12-play, 63-yard drive that took the first 6 minutes and 35 seconds of the first quarter. Meanwhile, in addition to Jordan Love, Tyrod Taylor came on, 4 of 8 passing, 17 yards, and a touchdown. And Kyle McCord, 12 of 19, 118 yards, no touchdowns, no interceptions. On the ground, Pierre Strong, 8 carries, 37 yards. He had what I believe about a 68-yard kickoff return that set up a score for the Packers. And didn't expect that, but nonetheless, a good night for him. Jaden Nixon, 4 carries, 20 yards as well. Marshawn Lloyd, 6 for 17 when the starters were in the ball game with a long gain of 7. Receiving department, Will Shepard, 6 catches on 6 targets, 47 yards and a touchdown. Isaiah Nair had 3 catches, 47 yards. Marshawn Lloyd had the 11-yard touchdown catch as well. Christian Watson, 2 catches for 19 yards. So all in all, a good night for the Packers. We'll have some more of the numbers coming up when we return to Denver, Colorado. 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
2: 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Both the Broncos and Packers now 1-1 in preseason play. Tonight, the Packers made 4 trips into the Case IH red zone and converted with points every time. 3 touchdowns and a field goal. The sacks plaque recap presented by Delta Dental of Wisconsin. The Packers had 2 sacks tonight. That means 2 schools will receive toothbrushes and toothpaste, courtesy of Delta Dental of Wisconsin, to help kids achieve healthy smiles and sack plaque. Special thanks to Craig Schilbauer, our executive producer and spotter, Rick Rietbrock, our producer, John Tyler, our game site engineer, Armin Sarian, controlling things back at the flagship station, and Chelsea Tremel, our coordinating producer, Lynn Vandenberg, our traffic director, and the rest of our Packers Radio Network crew, including Hunter Baumgart, on the updates from the studio. Now for Larry McCarron, Wayne Larrabee saying so long from Denver, Colorado. 33-14, the Packers on the win. Highlights from tonight's game are coming up next with Hunter Baumgart. 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
4: 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I'm Hunter Baumgart. The Packers beat the Broncos 33-13. Let's take you through tonight's highlights. Packers started with the ball as Jordan Love and company took the field. Love had completions to Christian Watson and Matthew Golden on the opening drive, and that set up the Pack for their first score of the night.
2: Here's the snap. Jordan Love looking downfield, fires middle, got his man, end zone, touchdown, Marshawn Lloyd on a slant from left to right, and the Packers cap the opening drive with six.
4: Packers led 7-0 after that 12-play, 63-yard drive. That would be the only drive for Jordan Love of the night, so he finished 5-for-7 with 56 yards and a touchdown. The Broncos answered right back on their first drive. Bo Nix found R.J. Harvey for a 21-yard touchdown pass, and the game was tied at 7 with 5:53 left in the first quarter. The Packers punted on their next drive, and the game remained tied at the end of the first quarter. But to begin the second, Denver's kicker Will Lutz connected on a 53-yard field goal to give the Broncos a 10-7 lead. And on the ensuing kickoff, Pierre Strong Jr. took advantage of the opportunity with a big return.
2: The kickoff carries to the goal line. Coming back with it. Across the 15, 20, yes, 25, yes, into the 30. Breaking into the clear at 35 of the 40. Cutting it back down the left sidelines and Redden out of bounds. Across the 35-yard line, Pierre Strong Jr. of all people.
4: A 68-yard return to set up the Packers in Broncos territory. That led to the first field goal attempt of the night for the rookie Trey Smack. And he nailed it, of course, a 51-yarder to tie the game at 10 with about 12 minutes left in the first half. After a Denver punt, the Packers put together a nice drive, going 12 plays and 78 yards. It was capped off by a nice catch by Will Shepard to give Green Bay the lead.
2: Here's the snap, and Taylor looks, lofts left side of the end zone.
19: Oh, yeah.
2: Catch is made. Is it in play? They are conferring two officials on the left side of the end zone.
19: They just signaled touchdown.
2: They did, yeah. Wow.
4: So the score was Packers 17, Broncos 10, with about 3 minutes left in the first half. The Broncos turned it over on downs, giving the Packers the ball at the 41-yard line. With 1:54 left in the half, Kyle McCord came in at quarterback and then set up Trey Smack for a 59-yard field goal.
2: Out of the hold of Daniel Whelan, down on one knee, arm extended, waiting for the snap. From Cal Adamitis, high snap, placement made, end-over-end kick to the uprights, and it is good!
19: Wow.
2: Trey Smack smacked it right down the boulevard! 59 yards!
4: I think the Packers might have their kicker, folks. Packers led 20-10 with under a minute left in the first half. Broncos got the ball back, but didn't have it for long. On the first play of the drive, Jared Stidham threw an interception to Mark Perry of the Packers' defense. And Green Bay got it right back. Trey Smack made his third field goal the first half as time expired. Packers led 23-10 at halftime. In the third quarter, both teams traded punts, and the Broncos made a field goal. So heading into the final quarter, the Packers led 23-13. And to begin the fourth quarter, the Packers added to their lead.
2: Second down, goal to go. The 3 yard. Second down, goal to go. The 3 yard line. Nixon, the lone setback under center. Kyle McCord. Motion by the tight end. Yasmin to the wing of the left side. Hand off Nixon going left. Cuts it back. Right the way. To the end zone. And is he in? Yes, he is. Touchdown, Green Bay Packers.
4: The Packers led 30-13, then added another Trey Smack field goal later in the fourth quarter. That brings us to our final score, 33-13 in favor of Green Bay. The Packers are 1-1 so far in the preseason. We will wrap things up after this. 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
4: 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Pierre Strong Jr. led the team in rushing, 8 carries, 37 yards. Will Shepard led the team in receptions with 6 for 47 yards and a touchdown. 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
4: It was a joyous trip to Denver for the Packers this

0: to the airport. So that travel in Denver is not nearly as fun as it probably should be. But
1: with a police escort, it shouldn't be that bad.
0: It shouldn't be that bad. But when Wayne Larrabee was telling us this morning that it still took him 40 minutes with the police escort on the way there, who knows? But, Drew, it was a phenomenal one to have. And granted, this won't count in terms of your seating, the entirety of the 2026 season, but the first time that you actually get something in the W column comes in the same stadium where, well, let's be honest, in all reality, your season kind of ended a year ago when your trip to Denver ended the way it did. I like exercising some demons and getting out of there with a hard-fought and well-earned victory and all levels of the depth chart contributing to the 33-13 decision.
1: It seems like more than a week ago or 8 days ago that we were talking about the Packers' preseason debut in Pittsburgh. Mm-hmm. And in that game, we talked about the defense and Trace Mack, and the offense was like, was underwhelming.
0: Not to be desired.
1: Today, the Packers were prolific offensively. 7 of 9 drives ended in points.
0: And started with the first team offense, 5 of 7 and 134.5 quarterback rating for Jordan Love, starting it up with a long drive, 12 plays, 63 yards, almost 7 minutes off the clock. Get Marshawn Lloyd going with a lather, get every quarterback into the game, and Tyrod Taylor throwing a touchdown. Everybody was a part of it, Drew. And for the first time, I mean, granted, they didn't run the ball when you look at the full total box score with incredible yards per carry average. I think 3.5 yards a carry. But it felt like they had some more running room consistently tonight. And it was a tough sled there in Pittsburgh, and also a little bit of sticky defense as well. Offense for sure, being able to put Trace Mack in a lot of scoring positions, but that defense tonight, a heck of a lot different than the one Drew Aller was carving up like a Christmas ham a couple of days ago.
1: No question. You can reach us on the Verizon Talk and Text line, 877-794-1973. That's 877-794-1973. Learn it, know it, live it. The Verizon Talk and Text line. Already getting some reaction. But I think people are happy with this. Trace Mack is erasing doubts. Since family night, he missed one kick, I think, out of 4 at family night, mm-hmm. and he's been perfect. And, Billy, that is one thing. And I knew they were going to give him some chances, and he would have a chance to hit a long one tonight because you're at altitude. The conventional wisdom is that Pittsburgh is a tough place to kick.
0: Very much so, yes.
1: Acrisure Stadium. And that, obviously, Empower Field at Mile High is one of the best places to kick because of the altitude. So I figured they'd give him some chances, but he came through again, and that 59-yarder had the leg to go 69.
0: Had a lot, and I saw our friend Wes Hodkowitz before he joined Packers Preview and the boys mentioned that he hit 50 from 63 in warmups with ease. And didn't know if that was the altitude. Didn't know if it's just the way that he's starting to come into his own confidence-wise, Drew. And maybe there was something to the wind difference, the swirl that happens around Reinicke Field, or maybe it's also the boy's just a little bit of a show pony. It just needs a little bit of a crowd and some lights and cameras and action to be able to boot them things through, because he was phenomenal tonight. Didn't feel like anything went outside of the dead center of the goalpost. He was great and struck the ball well. He said that in his post game a week ago. I imagine that's going to be the way that he carries the confidence wise into here, but hit it from the right hash, the left hash, had one down the middle. And Drew, after hitting the 59-yarder, the 48-yarder, gets a chance for his last kick being an extra point. Shades of a couple of years ago in the 6th-round rookie Anders Carlson. That would have been the one to miss and have everybody be a little bit worried, but didn't open up any room for worry again for another 6 days because he was nails again tonight. And the celebration is also a beautiful thing. You need to see a little bit of energy, and everybody gets juiced when a kicker is going to be screaming like him.
1: Been focusing on some positional battles. You always watch for that, and the Packers had a couple of guys, kind of planting their flags a little bit tonight. We'll talk about as we move forward. I was impressed by what I saw from Chris McClellan this evening.
0: The
1: rookie was impressive today. He had a couple of big stops, and he looks like he's got a high motor, Billy, and there's a lot to like about his game.
0: And ultimately leads the team in tackles or ties it with Christian Welch wherever and however they ended up divvying some of those out with halves. But he was all over the field. He was rolling throughout and also playing from start to finish, right? Him and Anthony Campbell got a little bit of the run to go both

0: pretty much from the first quarter to the fourth. And, you know, McClellan had one play, I want to say it was tail end of the first quarter, early second quarter, one of the second or third Denver drives, and he gets kind of washed down. There's a cutback, hits the deck, still jumps up, and he's in on the tackle for, you know, it's a 3 or 4 yard gain, but it's a part of the way that you're able to stop them from getting into field goal range. And a sack later, and all of a sudden, they're punting the football away to you. So he was active throughout the night, one TFL, and Drew just did not look outmatched at all. And for a third-round rookie at that position inside, you would have thought that there would be a learning curve, maybe bring him along slowly. But I think the more you watch Chris McClellan, you're going to think that he's going to be playing a little earlier than you would anticipate for them in 26.
1: I agree. Another guy that popped today, and it was his first game since a devastating, horrific injury, Kamal Haddon.
0: Yes.
1: Who's been a great story in camp, just the fact that he's come back and he's enthusiastic about coming back. But in his first series or two, he had a couple of open field tackles, a TFL on a pass, and on a 3rd and 10, had a TFL. So he... Billy, there's an exuberance to his game, and you can tell he's just happy to have the rehab behind him and playing. And it's one of those kind of heartwarming stories.
0: Drew, he's somebody that's going to be easy to root for, because as he celebrated getting back into play and being back ready to roll, he had a post this week after he's back on the field with all of the trainers and talked about it on Instagram that he wanted to have a picture and take it with all the guys that were along with him for the entire rehab. And he talked about the 7 months and 23 days it had been since he was on the field. And to be able to go play tonight, you instantly were able to feel his energy on the field. But the tackle you're talking about, the best thing is the wrap-up, right? Like, you see so many corners and so many DBs just throw an arm, throw a shoulder, and try to, you know, run through somebody's thigh board. Grabs the ankle, brings them down, and it's immediately what you're looking to see from somebody that's going to be in that role. And, you know, there's going to be some more opportunity potentially, whether it's on the outside at corner. But Javon Bullard at the nickel position, he is going to be your starter when healthy. When he's rocking a boot, there's going to be opportunity, and Kamal Haddon's got a chance, I would assume, to continue to break in. He's just going to be a really, really tough cut the way he's playing right now. And if his energy is that infectious, going to be somebody that you just might want around.
1: All right, so a lot of the positional battles are going to be determined, I guess, finally a week from tonight when the Packers play their preseason finale at home, the lone preseason game at Lambeau Field on Friday against the Cardinals. And it'll piggyback off of the joint practice that they have on Wednesday. So when I see Zaire Franklin and Isaiah McDuffie making plays, yeah, it's great to see. And you just my thought on that is like, eh, great to see. Just don't get hurt. You've already got the team made. But when I see a guy like Mark Perry, who's trying to be that fifth safety.
0: Oh, totally, yes.
1: And see him have the night he had with a pick and some nice plays, that's what preseason's about. Guys like him, like I said, planting the flag and trying to, you know, trying to further their cause for a roster spot.
0: The guys in the 40s are the ones that you're watching in preseason, because those are the ones that it's going to mean a lot to. The 30s and 40s running around on defense. And you're right, Perry had an unfortunate play where he just gets run away from on like a 26-yard crosser. And, you know, the next series is jumping the route and grabbing the pick. So being able to be out there as much as he was. And then there's other guys that somewhat end up flying under the radar a little bit because of just how different the rotations are. Like Damani Jackson, I don't think a whole lot of people realized was going to be out there tonight. And he did get some run. And then guys that really need to be able to jump and be able to pop ultimately do. So that's a great one to be able to see. TJ Quinn, another guy, his numbers looked better than, you know, number 40 on defense inside, free agent that they paid some money to as well. So you're going to have a couple of those guys that are going to be still trying to make the club. Undrafted free agent, Drew. They got a type. They like him.
1: Undrafted free agent. A lot of good stuff to pick through tonight. Much more than a week ago in Pittsburgh, I have to say.
0: Far more. And way more than the last time we had to play one of these preseason games in Denver and we scored 2 points.
1: What was the final on that one?
0: 27-2.
1: I blocked that out of my memory. But
0: I like to, you know, pain myself, so that's why I still remember it.
1: In any event, we'd like to tell our local affiliates on the Packers Radio Network that we're with you till 1 a.m. this evening, and we got plenty of ground to cover. So get yourself a comfortable chair and a cold or hot beverage of your choice. We don't judge, whatever you're into tonight. The drinks will be flowing on the.
0: I've got a myriad of them over here.
1: Yeah, absolutely. We will be back. We're going to get to our locker room reports brought to us by Pottawatomie Sportsbook, the official sportsbook of the Green Bay Packers as well. Plenty to unpack for you as the Packers take a 33-13 victory tonight. 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
1: Packers OT. That was a catch, touchdown catch by Will Shepard.
0: Yes, and a difficult one to figure out exactly what was happening on the play, but you didn't necessarily see just how good the toe drag was, Drew, until the replay. And
1: refs had to confer. They didn't review it, but they conferred and then ruled it a touchdown. Initially, it was ruled incomplete or even like a lack of rules, but that's a good story. A guy who played at Colorado, going in Denver and having a touchdown and leading the Packers with 6 catches for 47 yards.
0: Big time. And him and Isaiah Nair are the two guys that lead them in catches. Now, both had 6 targets. Shepard had 6 catches on 6 targets. And, you know, it's probably those two guys. I would throw J. Michael Sturdivant, who, you know, unfortunately checked out with an injury tonight and going to be very difficult to be able to make your last case to make the team if you're only able to have one target. But Shepard was in and out of the practice squad, in and out of Green Bay last year. And maybe, Drew, they find a way for to keep seven wide receivers and instead they, you know, compensate differently in the back end of the secondary. But that receiver room is a tough one to crack, especially when you see Sky Moore looking really good on the punt return tonight. That 15-yarder was nifty. Bo Melton had a sweet catch as well. So that's a tough room to be able to make. However, Shepard and Nay are doing everything they can to be a part of it. And who knows, whether or not it's here or somewhere else, 31 other teams are watching this film, and he definitely made a good case tonight to be on one of these 32 teams.
1: The Packers racked up 22 first downs tonight, bringing the season total to 39. 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
0: And all I hear is Bill Jarts doing, and that's another Packers first down. Oh, no, we're only 1 week away from Lambeau.
1: Reach us on the Verizon Talk and Text line tonight, 877-794-1973. 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

0: Jason, Bill Schmidt back with you on Packers OT. Green Bay of 33-13 victory tonight over Denver at Empower Field at Mile High. Time for our first award of the evening, the hardest working player of the game. Plenty of candidates tonight. Billy, who do we like?
1: Well, if you're going to give me an opportunity to shout out Iola Scandinavia any opportunity during the preseason, I'm going to give Christian Welch the award. Hey, 54 all over the place. Seven tackles gets credited for. All over on special teams. He was on the practice squad last year, on and off the active roster. Going to have a chance again, Drew, to be one of those fringe guys. But a dude that if he's not playing here, he's been with Denver, been with Baltimore, he's going to get a chance somewhere. And it's a tough spot to look at inside linebacker. They got four guys that you feel really, really good about. But Welch is always making a tough case to make the team.
0: He brings his hard hat and his lunch pail every day.
1: And a Wisconsin guy is just hard to not want to be making the 53. But there might be a reason why he wears jersey number 54.
0: He's the hardest working player for us tonight. Also a lot of hard workers at Hy-Vee where there's a helpful smile in every aisle. We're going to be right back. 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
0: The offense and Trace Mack. There's some good news on the injury front, Billy.
1: There really was. Carly Murata, sideline reporter for the Packers television network and TMJ4 in Milwaukee, said that they just spoke with Brandon Cisse in the locker room. He said, quote, "I'm good. I'm fine." All right. Everyone can calm down as he checked out after the first series, right? He played the first series and the rest of the defense went back out for the second and third parts of the third.
0: Kick coverage. Yeah. He was injured on special teams and limped off the field and went to the medical tent and then was riding the bike and he was doing some backpedaling and stuff for the trainers, but never made it back into the game. But he never went, you know, when they return to the locker room, Billy, that's when you worry.
1: Right.
0: And he stayed on the field and he was back out there and didn't return. And I don't think it was planned for him to have that short a night. So there was some concern, but now he seems to say, I'm fine. And maybe just more of a scare than anything.
1: I was going
0: to
1: say, seems like maybe a little bit of a scare and a cautionary tale. But also when it feels like you've wrapped up your spot in the cornerback competition, which is one of the real competitions that they have right now, Drew, there's not a ton. You talk about all these camp battles and what spots are up for grabs and who's playing for whose job. There's not a ton. Cornerback room there definitely is. He's been somebody that you haven't had to worry about at all.
0: And injuries are a factor for guys. And again, we'll go through it in a little bit.
1: Especially in this stadium.
0: Yeah, definitely. But Carrington Valentine did not play tonight. And Javon Buller didn't play tonight. The big surprise tonight to me was Jaden Reed not suiting up.
1: Yeah, and when Wayne Larrabee gave us that heads up earlier on today, I was a little bit surprised. But he gets the big pass last week. He said, all right, I'm good. That's enough work for me.
0: That's right. We have got another hour to go, and we are going to unpack plenty of positives from the Packers' 33-13 victory this evening over Denver. Stick with us. Drew Wilson, Phil Schmidt. 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
0: 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You can reach us if you've got thoughts on this evening's proceedings. 877-794-1973 gets you into the Verizon talk and text sign. We are going to hear from quarterback Jordan Love momentarily. Our locker room reports brought to us by Pottawatomie Sportsbook, the official sportsbook of the Green Bay Packers. 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Hurry in now before it all ends. Toyota, let's go places. And Billy, I think there's no better circumstance. We were just talking about the interception by Mark Perry. Yes.
1: And it's a one-play drive. It quickly ends the run for Jared Stidham and turns one Trace Mack field goal with just under a minute to go in the first half into another opportunity for Trace Mack to boot one through. The last one going in from 43, right following up the 59-yarder. That wave of emotion, 6 points, 23-10. It was put the kids to bed at that point, and mostly because of the Mark Perry pick. And turning that thing into two Trace Mack field goals and a celebration and more dap from Matt LaFleur going into the locker room, Drew. Usually that's Matt LaFleur is trying to sprint onto into the locker room, get off the field as quick as possible. He's trying to dap up this kicker every single time because he's celebrating and pumped up, so might as well join the fun.
0: Another reason to celebrate Trace Mack's great night, because Steinhoffels is donating $1,000 to Special Spaces Wisconsin for every field goal by Green Bay this season. That means that Trace Mack has helped donate $7,000 so far this season to Special Spaces Wisconsin, where dream bedrooms are created for children with cancer, providing a place to sleep, play, and just be a kid. Now, Stidham's going to want that pass back. He's going to watch the film on that a lot. He was trying to go to Lucas Kroll, the tight end. And Perry just jumped it and
1: read it
0: made
1: and
0: a
1: ran.
0: Terrific play.
1: Yep.
0: And you're right. So that was a pretty obvious turning point for us. Jordan Love did not throw an interception for the Packers this evening. In fact, he only threw two incompletions. He was 5-for-7 on his lone drive for 56 yards and a touchdown pass to Marshawn Lloyd,
1: who was rightfully so very fired up in the celebration and the excitement. And the exact route that you think of, Drew, when I think of Marshawn Lloyd catching passes out of the backfield, that angle route, the old Texas route, as some people would like to say, be able to get matched up on a linebacker and make him have a two-way go. The option route is so lethal in the NFL, and Sean Payton on the other sideline was one of the guys that really brought it to life with Kamara and those guys down in New Orleans. And Lloyd is so shifty and sudden that he's going to make guys look silly in that spot, and he had a lot of room wide open for it. And for a guy that hasn't played a ton of football in 2 years, it kind of looks like it, right? Like when you're watching Marshawn Lloyd in the hole and in the run game, he seems a little indecisive.
0: Yes.
1: A little bit of happy feet. It looks like he's trying to bounce something to the outside all the time, Drew. You got to learn that with time. Not a lot of carries in the last 2 years, but is showing the speed and agility. You just got to be able to fully get into the game flow a little bit more.
0: He hasn't reacted to the game speed yet, but he will. You're right. He's going to plant his foot and just go upfield, right? And
1: 100%.
0: Get what you can get. Now, granted, some of the holes weren't that impressive, but he was. There's room there, and you can see that he's going to be all right. And that was a nice reception for a touchdown, capping a 12-play, 63-yard game-opening drive. Let's go down to the locker room. Our locker room report's brought to us by Pottawatomie Sportsbook, the official sportsbook of the Green Bay Packers. Let's hear from Packers quarterback Jordan Love after his 5-for-7 performance, 56 yards, and that touchdown.
2: Jordan, that is it for you for the preseason. How would you assess the preseason?
3: I think it was good. I think obviously the drive we had tonight, you know, ended on a great note. You know, that was a good 12-play drive we put together. Guys executing on a lot of levels right there. So, you know, I think that's a great note to end on. Obviously, we'll have a joint practice next week against the Cardinals. Get a lot more good work in, but to end that on a preseason note right there, that's good.
2: How did it feel, Jordan, just to see Marshawn
3: Lloyd? Man, that was great. You know, I think really the whole drive we had, he had some really good runs. Be able to cap it off with that touchdown catch was great. But like you said, you know, Marshawn's journey, you know, dealing with different injuries throughout preseason games and things like that. So for him to be out there and be putting up plays and just you know, be able to see him is great. And I think he's done a lot of good things all throughout camp and good stuff just keep building on.
22: Did you set him up for that touchdown, or is that just the progression that he went through?
3: No, I mean, that's what the play call was. And, you know, he's the number one read right there. And he did a great job winning on his route. And really, there's nobody, you know, kind of in the middle of the field after that. So he did a great job finishing it. But, no, I mean, that's the play call. It's for him on a little choice route. So he did a great job.
22: It's kind of what Matt has talked about it, too, that can be a factor in the passing game as well.
3: Definitely. Yeah. Yeah, I mean, that's a great example of it right there. But definitely, I mean, he's just such a, you know, fast and explosive player, does a great job catching the ball. So, you know, a route like that where he's, you know, got an option and he was able to, you know, kind of break the defender off. So it was a great route by him, but he brings, you know, both sides running the ball and catching.
22: Good. We're going to complete some balls right at Sertan. I mean, he's pretty good at stripping the ball out, too. But, I mean, is that good work for you and for your receivers to, you know, go up against him and just see the, you know, like all-pro like that?
3: Oh, definitely. You know, he's definitely one of the best corners in the game. And he does a great job just everything he does. So definitely got a lot of respect for him. And like you said, that play, you know, he made a great play trying to get the ball out. But, you know, that's just what he does. He's a sticky corner. He does a lot of good things. So, you know, we've seen him in years past. But, you know, I'm excited for him in the year he's going to have.
0: That's Packers quarterback Jordan Love. 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
28: May 15, 9 a.m. Two women quietly waiting at the doctor's office. Woman 1 says, "Cold day, huh?" Woman 2, "What's that?" Woman 1, "Kinda cold today." Woman 2, "Yeah, wasn't expecting that." Woman 1, "What is it, 47 degrees? Woman 2, "No, more like 45. Woman 1, Yeah, makes sense. At least it's not raining. Woman 2, "That would be sad." Woman 1, "So sad." Woman 2. The weather. Woman 1. Crazy. 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
8: Johnson moving the running back to the wing of the right. Snap to Ellinger on third and long. Looking, hit, sacked! Back inside the 40. Oh my goodness, Anthony Campbell shot out of a cannon to make the sack. Back of the 38-yard line of Denver. Fourth down, Broncos. Wow!
0: Wow, indeed. One of many wow plays this evening as the Packers beat the Broncos 33-13 in Denver. Drew Olsen, Bill Schmidt back with you on Packers OT. Anthony Campbell, one of the more interesting stories in camp. Not a lot of college tape on this guy, Billy.
1: No, not a ton, but he has been a Ray Nitschke all-star. And when you saw him go down a little bit in last week's game, man, you grab your catch your breath for a second because he's having such a good camp. He's making a name for himself, maybe making a team, at least making a really tough decision and making it a conversation. And you're just glad that he's able to get back in there tonight. And my goodness, that burst was sudden. You heard it shot out of a cannon.
0: Anthony Campbell showing grit and ambition. 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Today, Packers were not the only game in the National Football League. They were the latest game to finish in the National Football League. But it's time for a look around the league presented by Cousin Subs. We believe in better. Billy, what else was going on in the league?
1: Elsewhere in the league, at the stadium the Packers were just at a week ago, there was one of the two matchups, and Pittsburgh Steelers did show up. Just didn't bring any of their points. 17-0 victory for the New York Jets. Cade Klubnik, the rookie from Clemson, looked good. 10 of 14, but a couple of touchdowns from Geno Smith. Number 7 was 7 of 7 for 65 yards and a score in his first drive with the Jets earlier on tonight. And elsewhere in the NFL, it was a Carolina 34-17 victory over Jacksonville. Action tomorrow across and plentiful across the NFL, and it starts up early at 11 a.m. in the Motor City as the Kitties take on the Washington Commanders, Vikings taking on the Baltimore Ravens. But the game that everybody's talking about, the game that everybody is worried about tonight, was actually against Notre Dame Academy in Neenah, Drew, in the Fox Valley. A 56-53 game matched up with Kingston Allen going to Wisconsin, had over 460 yards and 7 touchdowns. Matched that Ashton Van Beek. He's headed to North Dakota State. He had 7 touchdowns, quarterback from Neenah. That was a route. That's week one of high school football. WIAA showing off even more than the guys getting paid. That's a good season in one night. You're dang right. And you know what? Sports are always about who's getting the fattest contract, who dissed who. Now it's still about those that are the heart and soul and the pure ones. And some big-time football going on at the team level. I was fired up, Jack, in that score tonight.
0: Fantastic. You were scoreboard watching all night, and you weren't watching the other exhibition games in the National Football
1: League. No. That red zone will... Scott Hansen's still got a couple of weeks until we dust that one off.
0: That's pretty nice. All right, so we talked earlier about Mark Perry, the Packers safety, who came up with a really nice interception. We talked about Kamal Haddon, a couple tackles for loss, and he was there. Pierre Strong had a strong night tonight as well.
1: Yeah, that kick return, I don't know that I had that one penciled in. 68 yards, and you could see it. It was really, really well blocked up. And I think Sky Moore had a good return to start it off. His punt return, Sky Moore's the 16-yarder, was gorgeous. There was nothing there, and he made something out of nothing. But the kick return, you could see the blocking set up, and Strong read it beautifully. And, Drew, if that's going to be the setup for Cam Acord, we're going to have some fun this year.
0: We did talk about it a lot last year on Packers OT. Those, you know, you want to call them hidden yards or those bonus yards or field position, like the whole thing of like starting and getting a little cushion. I think our pal John Kuhn refers to it as getting a first down.
1: Yes.
0: On the kick return or the punt return, gaining more than 10 yards and getting the first down of the drive. And there were many times when the Packers didn't get that last year. It's going to make life easier for Jordan Love in the offense.
1: They had a number of years ago, they had negative punt return yards like into week 11 of the season. And tonight, I mean, this might sound like not sound like much, but they averaged 10 yards a punt return, and there weren't a ton of punts coming from Denver. But on the kick return game, there's a massive average there. And if you're starting every drive at the 30 or 35, with this offense and with this receiving core, you saw Christian Watson, Matthew Golden in that first drive look really, really good. They're going to put up some points. And if Sky Moore is able to be somewhat in a shred of what you think he's going to be and what he was a year ago, where he was a top 10 guy in both punt and kick return, they're going to be cooking with gas. And Pierre Strong Jr., that's Wayne's guy. We're doing training camp live all throughout camp at Ray Nitschke Field on the perch. And my man has been talking up number 22, talking up number 22. And for him to have that pop and then Wayne to be able to give a pop for that 68-yarder, that was beautiful. He's ran in the NFL for some time, Drew. He's got plenty of reps. And he's got carries in the NFL, something that a lot of the other guys that are in that running back competition don't have. Chris Brooks toted the rock a couple of different times, but I thought Pierre Strong in that kick return and the 8 carries showed out very well, and 22 might be a little bit tougher to cut.
0: You can reach us on the Verizon Talk and Text line, 877-794-1973. When we come back, we'll go back to the locker room. Our report's presented by Pottawatomie Sportsbook, the official sportsbook of the Green Bay Packers. We're going to hear from Packers coach Matt LaFleur, who's got to be happy because they cut their penalties in half. Packers had 10 penalties last week in the opener. Tonight, only 5. The Broncos were whistled for 10 for 79 yards. Packers had 5 for 51 yards. So you take the improvement where it comes, right, Billy?
1: Yeah, hey, man, I'm never going to sneeze at that. We're going to smile and be happy with it. It might be a small improvement, but it's an improvement nonetheless.
0: We're going to hear from Packers coach Matt LaFleur next. You got us until 1 a.m. Packers Radio is presented by American Family Insurance. 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
8: The kickoff carries to the goal line. And he's back with it. Across the 15, 20, yes, 25, yes, into the 30. Breaking into the clear at 35 to the 40. Cutting it back down the left sidelines and Redden out of bounds. Across the 35-yard line, Pierre Strong Jr. of all people.
0: Incomparable Wayne Larrivee and Larry McCarron. Mid-season form here in preseason game number 2 for the Green Bay Packers. Packers beat the Broncos tonight 33-13 at Empower Field at Mile High. Drew Olson, Bill Schmidt back with you on Packers OT. You can reach us on the Verizon Talk and Text line 877-794-1973. Gets you in. If you want to weigh in on some of these positional battles we've been talking about.
1: You say it's midseason form, Drew. I'm pretty convinced that they could be able to dust it off in May and be able to call a game and it would sound great. But that kind of highlight to be able to know that your special teams is definitely a different operation a year ago. A lot of Packers fans were begging and pleading for that for a while. But to see just the formations and the blocking develop, you could see it right there of some possibility for it to get even better throughout the year. So a lot of excitement. And special teams, let's be honest, that's preseason football, baby. Those are where the jobs are going to be won and lost. Whether we're talking about Christian Welch, who we talked about earlier tonight, Will Shepard, who had a touchdown, trying to crack into that crowded wide receiver room. A lot of it, Drew, is what you can do on those core special teams and how not only can you make the team this year, or you can find yourself as a Bo Melton, who's a mainstay for 3 or 4 years because you're just too dang good and too valuable on the, you know, previously called We Fence.
0: Are we gone? Is We Fence out of here now?
1: Is that one completely done? Kind of like the gold
0: that.
1: Zone went
0: might,
1: by way of the. I'm going
0: to have to bounce that one off Coach Matt LaFleur, who, by the way, is ready for us. We have our locker room report.
1: He's
0: brought
1: got better
0: to
1: questions
0: us
1: to answer.
0: By Potawatomi Sportsbook, the official sportsbook of the Green Bay Packers. Let's go down and hear from Packers Coach Matt LaFleur following the 33-13 victory.
17: You guys ready for a short press conference? Really proud of our team, the way they competed really in every phase. That's a really good football team. And we knew that that's a physical bunch, so we knew we had a match up.
18: Will you tend to play Lloyd more, or do you have a set number, like each week you're trying to build up a little bit?
17: Yeah, I think it's more of a build. I thought he had a really good performance, and certainly don't want to put him in a position where you're going backwards. So, I thought he went out there and he competed and made a big play on that choice route. And Jordan threw a great ball. And so it was a good night for him.
18: Kind of building, I assume, like to the next game, do you think you can get him? Do you have to get him like almost heavy reps next week?
17: Not necessarily. I mean, we'll play it by ear. It's always fluid, obviously. And a lot of it's going to depend upon how we do in practice and how many reps he gets there. But he will get some time next week.
19: Last week at this time, you said with your kicker, he's got to go do it again.
17: Feel great, but same thing. He's got to go do it again. So, I mean, that's life in the National Football League. You're only as good as your last performance. And, he's put two pretty darn good performances back-to-back. And so the talent's there, and he's just got to continue to be consistent.
19: Thanks.
20: Patrick, just off the sideline, but you got so many bodies you're rotating on that defensive line. What have you seen from them through training camp and preseason so far, and how does somebody separate now with a week to go?
17: Yeah, it's a heck of a competition there in that room, not only to make the roster, but also to earn snaps during the regular season. I think that's one of our deepest spots right now, and those guys they're playing really hard and physical.
18: You know, can a guy like McClellan, I mean, you played him a lot. He's gotten a lot of snaps during the preseason. And rookies, it's tough for them to play on the defensive line during the year. But you see something in him that says he can push for something like
17: Yeah,
18: that?
17: Absolutely. I mean, he shows it every day in practice. And I think it is shown up in these games as well.
19: How good of work was that? I'm sure you were late to the defense to get on the stop on the first drive. How good of work is that when they're playing against a quality opponent at this time?
17: Yeah, I mean, it's invaluable. I mean, that's one of the best teams in the National Football League, and they got a ton of players and really in every phase. So I thought all in all it was a pretty good night.
18: What does that say about Kamal Head? This is his first game back, right, from that gruesome injury, and he's got 2 tackles for loss. So.
17: Yeah, he was showing up, and I just love. It's been fun to watch his growth, just as a player, but as a person as well. How he prepares, he comes in with a great attitude, and he's extremely coachable, and it's really cool to see that come to fruition in terms of his ability to go out there and make plays.
0: That's Packers coach Matt LaFleur. Never too high, never too low, but you know he's feeling good about his team after tonight's game. Because, yeah, it doesn't mean as much as the Packers' last visit.
1: Mm-hmm. Amen. No doubt about it.
0: And it's, you know, as meaningful as the loss last week in Pittsburgh. But still, 33-13, Bo Nix started for the Broncos. Sean Payton had his guys out there for, a pretty good run. And the Packers came up pretty big.
1: They came up big. They proved a lot better in the depth department than they did a week ago, Drew. And you're right. This game is not nearly the same stakes as it was some 7 months ago, or whatever it was, 8 months ago, when it was the two teams that were in line to both be the number one seeds. control of that was on the line. But your season pretty much cratered after that. So to be able to go back there and get a win and get out of there healthy with the majority of your most important players, I think that's another piece of this, that you can put it all fully to bed. There's no lingering effects. And now you can just go play ball in 2026 and it be a complete fresh season. Was there going to be a hang up if they lost 33-13 this week? No, but it does feel a little bit better when you hop on that plane.
0: Okay, so he talked about Marshawn Lloyd, and that's obviously one of the things we were focusing on tonight. Our new Marshawn Lloyd was going to get, he's going to work up a sweat tonight, because I think he only had like four carries on mm-hmm. in Pittsburgh.
1: Yep.
0: The touchdown catch was impressive. It was 3rd and 3. He caught the ball.
1: Great round.
0: It was third and three from the 11. He caught the ball at about the 8, and he sprinted into the end zone, and it was his first touchdown since he's at USC in 2023.
1: Yeah, and you could tell the emotion as he went in there. He was
0: feeling it. But the series before that, the 3rd and 2, when he picked up a first down trucking Pat Surtain, I thought that was like, okay, you got to get the gritty yards.
1: Yep.
0: And then he made the flashy play. So that was that was what you wanted to see out of Marshawn Lloyd tonight, right?
1: Yeah, and you said it earlier, like put your foot in the ground and get north and south. Because his 220-pound frame, Drew, like he is shifty, he is quick, he's a great change of pace. He's a stout cat. Like he's going to deliver a punch, and you saw it right there that I think he can be a little bit more north and south of a runner. And whether or not it's a second back, this, that, and the third, and however long, you know, maybe if he's the number one guy, Emmanuel Wilson's not here. He played a ton of good football for you a year ago. He had a lot of carries, and there were games in which he was, you know, maybe more productive and had a different burst and a better burst than you saw out of Josh Jacobs. So they're going to miss something in that department, but you've now seen it twice, and tonight I think you saw a little bit more of a glimpse. He can be that guy with more time and hopefully with better health.
0: Again, he's going to refine his game, and we want him to kind of like a little bit indecisive, little happy feet, trying to bust things outside when it's not there. Just plant your foot and go, and I think, Billy, when you're watching him after not playing and getting in the rhythm of playing and being at game speed, I think it's probably a little bit overwhelming. So I think he's doing okay, all things considered.
1: Totally. And this is why...
0: product yet by any stretch.
1: 1,000%. And this is what the coaches love, too. You mentioned it. You got to be feeling pretty good. Ben Sermon's feeling real good, running back coach, because he's got coachable tape, but he's got a player in which you can see a good moldable piece of clay. There's good stuff to work with out of 32, and he's going to hopefully have a lot more carries here. A
0: lot of good stuff in tonight's 33-13 victory. We're going to deliberate and come up with our great clips, great player of the game. We'll have that for you coming up. A lot of candidates. 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
1: In classrooms across the country, chronic absenteeism is on the rise.
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10: Drew Wilson, Bill Schmidt, back with you on Packers OT. Green Bay 33-13 winner over Denver tonight and Power Field at Mile High. The element of surprise, good for sports, not for a haircut. That's why there's Clip Notes at Great Clips to save your haircut details, whether you're at home or on the road with Clip Notes. 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We deliberated, and we came up with tonight's Great Clips, Great Player of the Game.
11: Out of the hold of Daniel Whelan, down on one knee, arm extended, waiting for the snap. From Cal Adamitis, high snap placement made, end over end kick to the uprights, and it is good!
12: Wow.
11: Trey Smack smacked it right down the boulevard, 59 yards!
10: As Wayne was finishing that excited call of the 59-yarder by Packers rookie kicker Trey Smack, Chris in West Bend hit us on the Verizon Talk and text line, 877-794-1973, and simply said in all caps, SMACK, followed by 6 exclamation points.
13: Just absolutely smacks one through. And it, the jokes and highlights write themselves. But for him to have the kind of confidence that he ripped into that thing with, Drew, and no longer are we even talking about Adamitis, the new or the backup long snapper. Was that the high snap? I mean, he kicked so many balls that they all kind of ran together.
10: Yeah.
13: There was a high snap in there that got put down by Whelan and didn't even seem to interrupt anything.
10: Yeah, I don't know if we'll get in the habit of making a kicker the Great Clips Great Player of the Game. But right now, with 4 field goals and a couple of extra points, and he's perfect in the preseason after a tumultuous start to camp, It's a pretty easy pick. And by the way, Chris in West Bend, shout out to Chris because he's a new dad. Alina Rose was born last month.
13: Oh, Chris, come on now. Congratulations.
10: Had she been born like, you know, tomorrow, it would have been, you know, maybe it would have been Alina Smack.
13: I don't know. He would have had to have a lot of power as a dad in that one, Drew, to have any kind of naming power.
10: Let's send it down to the locker room. Our report's brought to us by Pottawatomie Sportsbook, the official sportsbook of the Green Bay Packers. Let's hear from Packers rookie Trey Smack.
14: 3 for 3 last week, 4 for 4 tonight. Just another 250 over 52 to 59 yards. How did you feel about
15: everything? Yeah, all well tonight. Felt clean. The operation was great. Dan and Cal did a great job. And thankfully enough, we just often put us in an opportunity to get into the yards.
14: I know you talked about kicking in Utah and all those different things before. What did you think of just the environment here and being able to kind of handle
15: it? Yeah, the ball definitely travels further. I just tap the ball on kickoff and it just went a mile. That's why.

0: First one to touch back. Still mad about that. I'm more upset about that, so. But that's all right.
1: You got a hang of it, though. You popped up for a few minutes.
0: Yeah. I got the hang of it. Just tapped it and, you know, kind of saved my leg a little bit.
1: Did you feel pretty good on warm-ups, too? I think I saw you make one, I want to say 63 early on. Did you feel early on like you did?
2: Who the man's Matt?
0: Thanks, guys.
2: That's Matt.
0: Yeah, in warm-ups, yeah, all right. You know, I think I had a better warm-up in Pittsburgh.
1: But, oh, did you? Okay.
0: You know, just trying to feel out the wind. You know, we had some conditions early in warm-ups, so I was trying to play the wind, figure that out, and then, just try to hit a dead straight ball all the time.
3: 7 for 7 so far this preseason, 8 for 8, really. But you got to feel good, right? I mean, all these guys are cheering you on. How are you feeling?
0: I feel good. I mean, yeah, I don't want to get too high on it because I know you gotta stay locked in this business and you can't get complacent with yourself. So I'm just trying to, you know, improve every week.
4: That's Trace Mack taking the right attitude. Mad at himself for a touchback. I like that.
5: You always got to be thinking about improving. I love all the verbal daps that he's getting behind. That's phenomenal.
4: I did like that. It was great to hear our pal Weston Hodkowitz, the star of Stage Screen, and Packers preview here.
5: So. And also for West to get corrected. I think I actually had a better warm-up in Pittsburgh. Oh, I'm sorry. I apologize, Mr. Trey.
4: That is outstanding.
5: Well, I mean, he had a long in college of 55. A couple of times he hits a 54. And in his two first preseason games in the NFL, he bests his career long twice. That's an impressive thing to be able to see. But I honestly thought the extra points, Drew, are almost even the bigger ones. You got to knock through the ones that are worth 3 points, no doubt about it. But you got to get the gimmies. And it was a gimme in Chicago a year ago that made the Packers need a touchdown instead of a field goal. Those are just as important when they're trying to put points on the board.
4: Over the next week, there will be a lot of battles for roster spots. I'm pretty sure that Mr. Smack is pretty safe in his job as of right now.
5: That one's locked in.
4: Pretty much. Packers Radio is presented by American Family Insurance. 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

0: We are in the home stretch of Packers OT. Drew Wilson, Bill Schmidt, Green Bay. 33-13 victors this evening in Denver. Evening the preseason record 1-1. Broncos also 1-1. Time for our Whatever It Takes play of the game presented by Bryant Heating and Cooling. We've been talking about it throughout the show, and it's so good. Let's take a listen.
1: Here's the snap to, and it's intercepted on a quick throw, right side, diving grab made. I believe that was Mark Perry on the interception at the 32-yard line of Denver. Stidham on a quick throw, and Mark Perry broke on the ball beautifully and made the pick.
0: Mark Perry with our Whatever It Takes play of the game presented by Bryant Heating and Cooling, doing whatever it takes to keep your family comfortable. 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
2: Great read, great jump, great anticipation. And hey, you're not going to want to go to bed at night when you are sitting there a day after cutdown day thinking, man, I really wish I would have jumped that route in Denver. He said, I might as well send it. I got a chance to try to go make a play, make a team. Mark Perry having every opportunity, putting anything on tape to try to at least be a part of the practice squad. Drew, and if you're a part of that 69-man grouping on the practice squad, a lot of times you end up getting elevated. That's not a bad place to be. Mark Perry had a big stop on fourth down a week ago and a big pick for the first-year man from TCU, trying to make a stab at a club, a good one there.
0: We've been focusing on the positive this evening for good reason. Packers winning 33-13, blowing out the Broncos, who are a really good football team.
2: Amen.
0: As well. Mm-hmm. As Matt LaFleur always says, you want to win every time you take the field. You want to compete, even though we know preseason doesn't mean anything.
2: If they're keeping score, I want to win.
0: Yeah. But there were a couple of things that need to be addressed, Billy. Like, there wasn't a lot of pass rush early from the ones for the Packers again. Not a lot of pressure against Bo Nix early.
2: Yeah, there was one nice flushing of the pocket that Lucas Van Ness had, but just unable to get home and capitalize. They looked really, really comfortable. And Larry McCarron mentioned it in, I think, their early look when Wayne and Larry started or were in the midst of Packers preview, saying they've now had their starting five in Denver for three consecutive years. And two of them are all pros. There's a pretty good unit up there, and you're getting some good experience against a good group. But you're right. You got to be able to get home, especially in these first 6-7 weeks, whatever it ends up being, without Micah Parsons. It's going to be one of the biggest points of emphasis.
0: I know Broncos fans are happy because Bo Nix came back from injury and looked healthy and productive. And he hit Jalen Waddle on a pass where Waddle beat Xavier McKinney.
2: Yeah, his old Crimson teammate. Tide teammate. Mm-hmm. And I can only imagine that there were a couple of words being talked that I think I did that in Tuscaloosa a few times. He turned Xavier McKinney around real quick on that seam route, Drew. That did not look good.
0: He did. So that one didn't look great. And again, it was Packers. It's
2: they get paid too,
0: it's
2: but
0: preseason.
2: Part of it.
0: And that's and Bo Nix and Waddle. He's going to like having Waddle to throw to. There was also, on the Packers' first drive, was almost short circuited because Christian Watson was stripped of the football, but it was ruled he was down. His knee was clearly down. Before he lost possession, but that's something that can't happen either.
2: He had that one slip out. Golden, now he was down and I think rolled over, but the ball came out and there's a little bit of a scrap for it. Just stand up with the rock and send it over to the ref yourself. Don't leave it up to any bit of interpretation. I also thought like Edrin Cooper had a great stop on second down, forcing third down, and then gets beat for the touchdown. It's a great ball, great placement, great catch by RJ Harvey. But when you're going to bring that many guys up to the line of scrimmage and you're going to disguise a lot of things, you can put some linebackers in different difficult situations, Drew, to cover out of the backfield. So we're excited to see what Jonathan Gannon's defense is doing. But tonight you definitely did see Denver walk down and score just as well as your offense did. So not all sunshine and rainbows. No. Good coaching tape, though. One of the reasons why LaFleur is going to be so happy getting off that plane.
0: Definitely. Definitely. Plenty to clean up, but also plenty to be happy about and to be upbeat about in the Packers' 33-13 victory this evening in Denver. We're going to be back to wrap things up. We're going to hear from Packers running back Marshawn Lloyd, who's been a focus of our discussion this evening. You're enjoying Packers OT with Drew Olson, Bill Schmidt. 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
1: Here's the snap, Jordan Love, looking downfield, fires, middle, got his man, end zone, touchdown, Marshawn Lloyd on a slant from left to right, and the Packers cap the opening drive with six.
13: It was special, it was fun, it was definitely fun, just being in the, like you said, it's been 3 years since I even touched the end zone. Like, I mean, I've been in practice, but in the game, it's different. It was fun, you know, they had their starters out there, so it was fun to get those good reps, like just good reps, and I enjoyed it.
0: Marshawn Lloyd, one of the men of the hour in the Packers' 33-13 victory this evening in Denver. Our locker room reports presented by Pottawatomie Sportsbook, the official sportsbook of the Green Bay Packers. Drew Olsen, Bill Schmid. Time to wrap things up, Billy. And when it comes to final thoughts, we look ahead, because that's what you do in the preseason. The whole preseason is about looking ahead to the season opener, to the final cutdown, to the joint practice coming up Wednesday against the Cardinals, and then the only exhibition preseason game at Lambeau Field, which comes up a week from tonight.
2: Yeah, and Marshawn Lloyd said it there. Practice is practice, but in the games, it's different. Wednesday will be a different kind of practice. With the joint practice, that kind of intensity is really ratcheted up. I would say it's even better than the preseason games. Now, we've seen a lot of different teams and a lot of different groups of teams have these joint practices, Drew. They've turned into Mike Tyson's fight night. We will see if that actually happens in the LaFleur Bowl coming up on Wednesday. I tend to think this is going to be one of the more mild-mannered one, but it's the last practice of camp. It's right at the tail end. Hard to get punished other than having to play in the preseason game, which it might very much might be a punishment. I don't know. I'm excited for the week. I'm excited for Monday and Wednesday doing training camp live with Wayne Larrabee 11-1 on Fox Sports Radio Wisconsin. But there's a lot to like and there's a lot to look for. I don't know that you're going to see a lot of starters, if any starter, or even a Marshawn Lloyd in the two deep playing in the game coming up this next week. But joint practice on Wednesday at Rainichke Field is must-see.
0: I agree. I bet the Packers will have a hard practice either Sunday or Monday leading into that, and then maybe take it easy Tuesday.
2: I got a feeling Monday's going to be a full go, right? Like, I think that's going to be another good one. And it was one of the reasons why when we talked about and speculated if the Packers were going to run their ones and run all their guys here tonight in Denver, I didn't know that they would. I thought that they would just have the one day of good work against Pittsburgh, roll it into the joint practice, and get ready for the season. But they got their reps. They said they wanted those 30 game reps, Drew. I don't know that they got quite that many, but a field goal drive and a scoring drive and a 12-play touchdown drive tonight, that one will do for the offense.
0: Not that we needed any validation, but in his post-game meeting with Denver media, Broncos coach Sean Payton said, "The kicker is going to be the player of the game, right? The rookie?" Referring to Trey Smack.
2: There we go.
0: So he agrees with our decision
2: for the Hall of Famer
0: for our great clips, great future player of the game. And Payton said, when asked about the overall, he said, "I can't think of one area that we outplayed them, honestly."
2: Okay, I like to see that.
0: You know, again, like, this is a great coach's tape because there's going to be stuff to correct and mistakes to point out. But 33-13 against a good team like that on the road is never anything to sneeze at. You always want to win when you take the field. Packers will want to win in the LaFleur Bowl coming up Friday night as well, because then that sets the tone for what happens. The major job for this coming week is to stay healthy. And the Packers had, I was surprised that Jaden Reed didn't play. Carrington Valentine still isn't seeing the field. He's got to get out there. There are some battles at the bottom of the roster, some backup jobs kind of wide open. I don't know if the die is cast. I don't know. Bill, you tell me. Does the joint practice Wednesday and the game on Friday at Lambeau, will they be the final verdicts, or do you think the coaches have their minds mostly made up and what happens will confirm their decision rather than prompt a decision?
2: I think more of that than the latter, right? I think more of it is confirming what you think, validating what you've done now for a month. That being said, last impressions when talking about roster cutdowns is much different than the first impression, because 5 weeks ago is a long time and you can very much forget the good plays that you have out there in practice and definitely all the great stuff you did in shorts in the offseason program with a great performance coming up against the Cardinals. So, you know, I think there's maybe 2 to 4 real jobs available in terms of the 53-man roster, definitely more in terms of the practice squad. But Drew, I do think some of those are up for grabs. In terms of the guys that are going to be playing and starting, and Jagger Burton played a lot of left guard here tonight. Did have 2 holding penalties. Looked good, but had 2 holding penalties. Aaron Banks hasn't played yet in the preseason. I think his real test will be in that joint practice. Same thing with some of those corners you mentioned with Carrington Valentine and such. Like, those decisions will be firmed up, I think, on Wednesday, and then they'll go into cutdown day with the ones revolving around guys that are starting or in the two deep. But those last position battles, I think they probably will come down to those last couple of plays in that preseason game.
0: For example, the receiver room at the top is pretty well set. We know this. But J. Michael Sturdivant's been making a play almost every day in practice, and he's turning heads, right? And then you get a Will Shepard night like tonight, where the kid who played in college at Colorado has a big night in Denver, and he looks strong. So, you know, where does that shake out in events like that?
2: In that is a specific example, Drew, I think it definitely has, it probably has even more weight because J. Michael Sturdivant goes out and checks out a little bit with an injury tonight, right? And like, not only did Shepard perform really well, you also didn't have the opportunity to show out. So that can be kind of compounding in the decision-making process. That receiver room's tough. But Will Shepard also had a nice punt return in there as well, where he gritted out a couple of yards. So if you can make your name on special teams as well, there's a couple of positions always available on an NFL roster for a Bo Melton. But this team's got a Bo Melton, so that's a hard one to be able to make. But especially into that safety cornerback room, I definitely think that defensive back room's got something available.
0: I think Kyle McCord may have sealed the practice squad quarterback job, the number three quarterback.
2: He's a hard guy to cut. He is fun to watch.
0: He's got some moxie. It was a fun night tonight in Denver. 1 week from tonight, Packers will take the field again at Lambeau Field. We will be there. Packers OT. Packers against the Arizona Cardinals in the battle among the LaFleur brothers. Let's have some fun next week. Thanks for hanging out with us. Thanks to Armin Sarian and Hunter Baumgart and Doug Russell for hanging out with us at headquarters. We'll see you in a week. This has been the Packers Radio Network.
14: Ballroom.
15: That order from the Chief Justice came just hours before a lower court decision would have kicked in, forcing a halt to much of the construction on the ballroom complex. The president reacting to today's order, saying he is grateful for the decision and adding that construction is under budget and ahead of schedule. So for now, that 2-1 lower court decision against the administration is on hold. According to today's order from Roberts, that is the status quo until either he or the Fuller court takes further action. That could include anything from upholding the lower court decision, meaning portions of the project would be halted, to granting a longer term stay that would fully allow construction to continue.
16: Fox's Shannon Bream. President Trump spent his Friday campaigning in South Carolina for Senator Darlene Graham to have a full term. She's headed for primary runoff election Tuesday against Congressman Ralph Norman.
17: I will always stand for the Second Amendment. To me, gun control is how steady you hold your weapon.
16: Graham was appointed by the governor of South Carolina to finish out her late brother, Senator Lindsey Graham's term. ICE is now considering shifting to a find and arrest posture of Haitian nationals. That's after giving them several weeks to turn themselves into ICE offices since TPS officially ended on July 27th. 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
16: The defense has rested in the trial of a Massachusetts mother accused of strangling her three children. Lawyers for Lindsey Clancy argue she was experiencing postpartum psychosis, while prosecutors say her actions were deliberate.
30: A leading expert in filicides, cases where parents kill their children, testified Lindsey Clancy heard a male voice commanding her to kill her three children and herself. Defense witness Dr. Philip Resnick says Clancy delusionally believed she was morally right and lacked the capacity to stop.
31: Ms. Clancy had the psychotic distorted belief that her children would be better off in heaven rather than being motherless.
30: Resnick diagnosed Clancy with bipolar 2 with severe depression and concluded she was in the throes of postpartum psychosis on the day of the killings. But in a tense moment on cross-examination, prosecutors pointed out Clancy's medical records never showed homicidal thoughts.
16: Fox's Brian Yenis. Carmelo Anthony's lawyers rest their case as they tried to get him a new trial. He's currently serving 35 years for killing Austin Metcalf at a track meet last year.
32: There is a whole lot of evidence that both prosecutors and the defense never wanted to be made public, and that's in part because of how volatile and divisive this case had become, and how for many it had become a proxy war over race. And this afternoon, the lead prosecutor in this case touched on that, Bill Worski, when he said there were complaint calls, there were death threats, the most vile stuff from people on both sides. There were some very disturbing signs put around Colin County, more specifically Frisco, looking to exploit race and make it potentially more violent. If you're racist, you're going to find something in this case that confirms your beliefs. Both sides of this case felt like they could argue what their case was without introducing any of the character evidence that they had collected.
16: That is Fox's Garrett Tenney reporting. I'm Angelo Bavaro, and this is Fox News.
3: Clear to partly cloudy tonight with a stray shower possible late in the Northwoods. Low down to 57 with a northwest wind of 5 miles per hour. On Saturday, partly to mostly sunny and a little breezy with isolated showers possible in the afternoon. High 77 with a northwest wind of 10 to 20. Sunday, looking great, mostly sunny, high 75. I'm 9 Storm Track meteorologist Jackson Garlock on AM 550. 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
1: And happy to be with you tonight. We have another hour with our guest, Chris Fleming, who will take your calls and your questions. He's a paranormal investigator, a researcher, a medium. We've been talking a lot about ghosts, and I'm getting a lot of email questions coming in, like one from Michael, who said he is preparing for an early morning show. He said he's an old blind disc jockey, and he says sometimes he'll be at the radio station by himself, and he'll hear voices, whispers, female voices, which is kind of interesting. I think anyone that's worked the late night shift and you're the only one in the building kind of has that exact same feeling like Michael here, right? I wonder if there's something else here with me. I just can't see it right now. I get a lot of that. Sometimes I'm at a radio station building late at night and I wonder, because of all the different people that have passed through there, could there be something to this? Chris Fleming is our guest, and we're going to take some of your calls in this hour. 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One person emailed in and wanted to know if he ever sees pets. I thought that's a good question. So why don't you call in your questions, and I'll try to get through some of the email ones as well. Ryan Recker at coasttocoastam.com. We'll take your calls with Chris Fleming coming up after the break on Coast to Coast AM.
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0: And welcome back to Coast AM. I'm your host, Ryan Recker. Email from Gary, who was just talking about how fast this year is going by, much like Tim talking about his kids and saying it's just amazing how fast they grew up. I can't believe it's almost September now. Our guest here is paranormal investigator, researcher, and medium, Chris Fleming. Are you ready to take some calls, Chris?
1: Yes, let's do it.
0: I got all kinds of great email questions, too, but I want to try to get to some phone calls first. How about we go to the first-time caller line right off the bat, and this is in Tennessee. Gail, you're on Coast to Coast AM with Chris Fleming. Go ahead.
2: Hey, y'all.
1: Hi, Gail.
0: I love the start already, Gail. What's your question?
2: I was wondering if he knows about, you know, they say when you die in your afterlife that if you're old, you become like a young adult, and if you're like a child or some of these poor aborted babies in America, do they become like middle adults too? Or are we babies and old people? And if we're old people, how do I need to dress to die? Do I need to be able to defend myself? Thank you.
1: Great question. That's easily answered. People need to remember that our consciousness, our soul, which comes from the source, okay, we're already intelligent. We're already an adult, so to speak, okay? But what is an adult? I mean, you could be 100,000 years old, right? You could have been created and had many lives or been around for a long period of time. When people pass away, okay, and they go to the other side, I've had many lives. You read the book, Brian Weiss, Many Lives, Many Masters. I've had regressions. I've seen some of my other lives. My name isn't Chris in my other lives. I look slightly different in the other lives. So what does my form look like when we go to the other side? Well, that's your choice in how you want to look. Most people on the other side, they don't want to look old. They don't want to look really young, okay? They choose in between the 20 and 30-year range. Most souls take that range because they feel comfortable with it, all right? When a child passes away and goes to the other side, their consciousness comes out of the vessel. They go through a transformation. They have their physical body. They go into a celestial body. The celestial body becomes their true high consciousness, becomes their true self. And in recognizing that true self, they realize that within this past life, they may have only lived 8 years or 20 years. And if someone else lived 80 years, okay, I lived 80 years, but other lives I've lived for 5 years, or I was only a baby and passed away. So your true consciousness goes to your higher self, which is not a child. Which, and we know this too, is when you've had children that are born start talking about their past life, whether they were a fighter pilot or whether they were some other person, another life, and then you check that and they did have another life. Same thing with spirits. But the question is that we as paranormal investigators deal with is sometimes, why are their children ghosts here? You know, why don't they just go over? Sometimes they're trapped, but a lot of times it's negative entities pretending to be children. Because there's investigators don't have that in discernment, or they don't know, may not know what questions to ask, so they can be manipulated by these tricksters.
0: Wow. Okay. Thank you for the call, Gail. Let's go to the wild card line, and Mary is in Ohio. You're on Coast to Coast AM. Go ahead.
3: Hello, you guys. Really great show tonight. I appreciate it very much. Two really quick stories and a question. My husband passed away. And I now have a beautiful granddaughter, and I'm feeding her a bottle, and I'm looking at her, and then I watch her eyes go up to the ceiling, and she looks like she's following something. So I, of course, assume that's my husband. So I start showing her pictures of my husband, and I tell her, that's your grandpa. So then she's gotten a little older, and we would be somewhere, and I'd say, is your grandpa here? And she would say, yes. And then I said, run over there and go say hi, Grandpa. So she did, and then she paused for a minute like she was listening, and then she ran at me full steam and gave me a giant hug. And then when she just started walking, she was in my house, and I'm following her, and I have a bust of the Virgin Mary, and she walked right towards it, picked it up, and I'm watching her look at it, and then all of a sudden she says, Mama. And then she kissed it. And I said, beautiful. Oh, my gosh. I said, beautiful. Penny, do you remember? This is Mother Mary. I said, do you remember her? And she said, yes. And I said, is she nice? And she says, oh, yes. And so my question is, she sees things. I mean, I have no idea how she knew that was Mary. But since she's so young and she does see things, do you think that will stay with her, or it's just because she's so young and she'll outgrow it?
1: That's a great question. Years ago, we had this conversation, me and a couple other counselors. And in discussing this, there are certain children that will grow into that, and they will have more abilities and utilize it their whole life, while some children, it will fade and it goes away. The question then relates is, why is it some children will continue this, some don't? Well, normally it has to do with whatever their path and destiny is. They may not need that. You have children, when we're born into this life, we still have some memories from the past life or from the other side, and we're able to see them. But as we start going through that 5 to 6 years, we start to realize more about this reality in this three-dimensional realm, and we start to gain our identity. We no longer pay attention to that stuff.
0: Okay. How about we go to Dylan on the wild card line? He's in Wisconsin. Dylan, you're on Coast to Coast AM. Go ahead.
4: Hey, this is Dylan. I've been listening for a long time. I really appreciate your guys' show and everything. And so my past life, I remember kind of being like a famous baseball player, but I can't really peg it, because by the time I turned 5, it kind of died off.
1: Yeah.
4: Like when I was younger, I remember up until like when I turned 5, and then I just couldn't remember a whole lot of it after that.
1: Understood.
4: Does that kind of make sense to you guys?
1: Yeah, like, no, it totally makes sense. I mean, you look at what John Mack had done with children that have deductions and everything else. I've been a counselor 20 years, so I understand this. I've worked with children and kids that have had past lives or other ghosts, you know, telling them that they're dead and stuff like that. So what you're talking about is you start fading from that memory because you're distancing yourself and you're creating a brand new world, a brand new life for your soul. So a lot of that has to go away. But some people still have memories, dreams, fascinations, or interests from their previous life. What I would suggest you do, and it's really cool because I've had several done all the way going back to the 1990s, is seek out someone that does past life regression, okay? But make sure they're legit and they've been doing it for a period of time, okay? And then what happens is you go through that session, definitely record it, whether it's video or audio. Make sure you got a recording, because even though you're going to tap into that, you're going to remember a lot of it, it's always nice to go back to the tape, because sometimes you'll forget some of those little things. And I find it fascinating, not only with myself, but other people that have done it, because then you realize some of those traits from that other life, whether it's strengths or weaknesses, you've brought into this life that you need to work on, or you utilize those strengths in this life. So I think that's fascinating, because I played baseball for years and love baseball, that you've had that. And I think you owe it to yourself to go seek and find out who you were in that life. And then what you focus on is you focus on the strengths. And then also, if there was any weaknesses with that individual, if you find out about that person, is you work on those within this life. Because sometimes if we don't figure it out in the past life, we may need to figure it out in this life or the next life. So it's good to try to get that accomplished within this life.
0: All right, let's go west of the Rockies. And Mary Jane is in Washington State. Mary Jane, you're on Coast to Coast AM. Go ahead.
5: Hi there.
0: Go ahead.
5: Okay, in 1972, in November, I was flight flighted from Las Vegas Hospital to Loma Linda University Hospital, and I arrived around 1 in the morning, and at 6 or so in the morning, I was taken into a major surgery that lasted 5 or 6 hours. During the surgery, I died. Now, I'm up above, you know, on the second level, watching these doctors saying, well, she's gone. She's gone. The one major doctor said, no, let's continue working on her. She has children back in Vegas and a baby girl. So they kept working on me, and finally they said, nope, there's nothing, she's gone. So they moved me to a gurney. Meanwhile, I'm watching them from up above. And they moved me to a gurney, pulled my hands, covered me with a sheet, tucked it in all the way around this mattress, and roaming to across the room. I thought I was in recovery, but no, they rolled me to the elevator door for the morgue. And I am there for a whole hour begging these nurses, who I found out later were cleanup nurses, three of them, washing utensils and cleaning up this operating room. And I'm crying out to them, please, nurses, bring me some warm blankets. I'm freezing cold.
1: Yep.
5: But they wouldn't hear me. They couldn't. I could see them over there across the room. So, I mean, it was so weird. But for an hour, I kept begging them to bring me warm blankets. And no response. One by one, these three gals leave the operating room. And one says to the other, go home. I know you need to pick up your children from school. I hear this whole thing. And I see them, but at the same time, I thought I'm in the recovery room. Anyway, I was there for an hour, and two nurses left. And I knew there was only one left. Now, at the time, I wasn't into the Lord at all. I was into transcendental meditation and all kinds. I had a psychic healer in Vegas. Because it showed people, and I was working as a waitress for Howard Hughes at the time. Anyway, I keep calling, and now there's only one left, and I can hear her and see her finishing up across the room, cleaning up and such. And so I'm begging her, please, nurse, please bring me some warm blankets. I'm freezing. But nothing happened, and I just finally cried out, Jesus, help me. And all of a sudden, this nurse comes over to the gurney, untucks the seat, and goes, lady, was that you? I heard something. Please, I got it. And she wanted me to move a finger. Okay, I got your left hand, move a finger. I couldn't. She goes to the leg and hip that had been operated on. Okay, move a toe. Any toe.
1: Wow.
5: Finally, she goes to the left toe. She said, move a toe. And I prayed, please, Lord, let me jiggle a toe. And I jiggled a toe, and she ran out of the room and called for the doctor.
1: Free will.
5: And they came and worked on me, and I came back.
0: I can't imagine.
1: That's amazing.
0: Oh, my goodness, Mary Jane.
1: You went through that. You used your free will to decide, I want to be back in my body. I want to be, help me be back in my body and move to prove to them I'm still here.
0: I can't imagine that. That seems, I think there was a Twilight Zone about that. Although the thought, I just don't know how often something like that happens. That's terrifying to think.
1: It happens a lot. There's a lot of cases like that. I can share one story real quick. I was sharing with you when I had my car accident, I would stop breathing at night. And then one night I open up my eyes and I'm in the void and I'm looking around and I'm like, where the heck am I? What am I doing? I'm in this black room floating in nothingness. And then I look down and I see this figure. I said, wait, there's a blurry figure there. What is that? And I go closer to it and I realize it's my body. And as I'm looking at my body, I'm like, oh my God, but how could that be me? I'm here, right? I'm like, this is me. No, that's my vessel. And I go, oh my God, I stopped breathing. So I'm yelling at my body, breathe, breathe, breathe. And all of a sudden my eyes open up on the body and its mouth opens up and I shoot back into the body. And as I shoot back in the body, I sit up gasping for air, that one breath of life and my body, and I'm back in my body and I start choking and I'm like, oh my God, I stopped breathing again. And I was in that thing. So I understand exactly what she was talking about. And you just seem so normal. There's no pain, answering your question before. There's no pain. It's like, it's truly you, but you're just not in your car. You're not in your vessel.
0: Well, she said she felt cold. So she can tell
1: that happens too.
0: Sensations like that.
1: And a lot happens. A lot of people too that have had anesthesia, when they go in, they get really cold, because when your temperature drops, your body, you could die. I mean, you know, they got to mm-hmm. keep you warm. So she was still trying to get in and out of the body, but the body wasn't warm because it wasn't accepting the body yet. I mean, it wasn't accepting yeah. the soul. So it was cold because it had been cold for a period of time. So what she was feeling as she started to reconnect with the body was that coldness.
0: Wow. It's just hard for me to imagine. I mean, these nightmare scenarios of people, you know, buried alive and the feeling of that, that's kind of similar in a way.
1: Yeah, well, I don't want to go down the Tales from the Crypt stories.
0: Let me read a couple of emails because I know we're going to go to break here soon. And maybe I can get through some of these. One person wanted to know when they were sleeping on a friend's couch, they woke up and they were in this state where they were almost like completely frozen. Paralysis.
1: Mm-hmm. Paralysis.
0: And they feel like there was some sort of battle going on, a guardian angel fight versus a demon. Do you ever hear about things like that?
1: All the time. Yeah, I had a couple of those as a kid, studied that with other investigators. And then we've also induced that using the Gateway program where we've gone out of the body and come back. So what happens is when you go to sleep at night, there's a lot of times you leave your body. You go travel. You go to mm-hmm. spirit realm. You see loved ones. You see guides. But when you come back, a lot of that's filtered out. You don't remember it. Sometimes you do. Well, what happens during those soul travels as you come back, there's parasitic entities and other things that can follow you. So what can happen is when you're back in your body and you feel like you can't move, there's one of two things occurring. One is your soul's not fully in the body yet. You know, it's like trying to start your car, but you're not in there yet with the key, you know, and it's not moving and it's not doing anything, is you're not fully in the body yet. And that's based on the breath. It's like breathing in, breathing out. Once you start breathing again, then you can start moving the body. But fear skips in because you forget to do that and you're stuck and it's not moving. The second thing is that negative entities and parasites can sometimes follow you and they want to push you out of the body because they want to possess that vessel. They want to go into that vessel. What can happen mm-hmm. during that time is angels and guides can show up to try to say, no, you don't have permission to be in this vessel because guides and angels can see from a higher dimension. They can see everything's going on that we don't always see.
0: Okay. Real quick, because I know we're going to break, another person emailed in and wanted to know if you ever see pets.
1: Yes, and to answer the question, absolutely. I've had 5 cats that have passed away, and I've had experiences with some of them after they passed away, not only seeing them, but also hearing their voice and capturing my mom's cat on recorder after it had passed away a week before.
0: Wow. Another person wanted to know, any siblings of yours ever have these experiences?
1: My sister has had some experiences. She almost died when I was a little kid. I had a dream about her dying 6 months before it happened. My mom rehearsed the dream with me, and then when it happened, I reacted correctly, saving her life.
0: Wow. Wow. Okay. We're going to take some more phone calls coming up after the break. If you have a question or a comment or an experience for Chris Fleming, give us a call now. We'll try to get through as many calls as we can. ChristopherFleming.com is the website. Or if you want to email your questions, Ryan Recker at coasttocoastam.com. Don't go anywhere.

0: Did you receive a call or message that mentioned Social Security and demanded immediate action? 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
11: Clear to partly cloudy tonight with a stray shower possible late in the Northwoods. Low down to 57 with a northwest wind of 5 miles per hour. On Saturday, partly to mostly sunny and a little breezy with isolated

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1: We have so many people on the phone lines right now. I don't even know if we have a line open. It looks like we have a lot of calls for our guest here. And if you wanted to ask a question to Chris Fleming, this would be the time to do it. Maybe you can email me, ryanrecker@coasttocoastam.com. But once we start getting through some of these phone call questions and comments, a line will open up and you may be able to pop on there. In the next hour, we'll do open lines so we can keep talking about this next hour, too. 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We have stuff from the archive. 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All right, we'll continue with Chris Fleming. Your comments and questions next on Coast to Coast AM. 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

0: And welcome back to Coast AM. I'm Ryan Recker. If you want to email me, ryanrecker at coasttocoastam.com. I try to reply to emails during the break. Our guest here is Chris Fleming, and if you have a comment or question for him, we'll take some more of these calls in the next 20 minutes or so. Chris, are you ready to take a few more?
1: Yeah, I just want to say something real quick. Previously, you had a gentleman named Michael that was in the studio that was hearing voices. The one thing I want to share with people is if you sense ghosts around, whether it's in some place you work or some place in your home, and I know this from experience in the places that I live, the house I'm in now 20 years, and even the previous place, you have to set a rule, a precedent. So when I moved in here, I started having some ghost experiences. And I realized that these ghosts were from the land. They had been here for a period of time. So I said, listen, here's the rule. There can be no negative spirits, no evil spirits here. And I did cleansing and prayers. But any human spirits that are here, if you want to stay here, here's the rule. One, you have to protect the house. This is your house too. Two, you don't disturb me when I'm sleeping unless it's an emergency. Three, you protect my cats and anything else. Give me warnings to let me know. If we can agree to that, you can stay here comfortably. Over the years, I've had so many things happen with messages and strange things that have prevented me or protected me from situations. I've heard them, seen them. People that have been here have done the same thing. So that's what I tell people. Don't live in fear. Set a rule because it's now your home, but live comfortably, you know, respectfully. And if they can't, then you got to do a cleansing and get them out. But if you can do that, you'd be surprised how wonderful that works.
0: Yeah, and it's interesting, the one email from Michael, being that he is blind, you have the audible side of it that kind of takes over in that sense.
1: Correct.
0: And knowing that you're alone in a studio and you hear something, that's always a little bit of a fright. All right, let's take some more calls. In the wild card line, Josh is in Minnesota. Josh, you're on Coast to Coast AM with Chris Fleming. Go ahead.
2: Hey, Chris, it's Josh from Minnesota.
1: Hey, Josh.
2: I'm just wondering about this reoccurring dream I keep having. It's I get it every about 6 months to a year. It's always repeating, and it's me. I'm not an important person. I'm standing off on the sideline, and it's like it's kind of like Roman Empire times where somebody important is walking up these marble stairs, and me and all these other common people are standing on the sideline watching this Roman figure walk up these stairs. And at some points it's very vivid, and some points it's just, it's kind of dull. And I'm trying to figure out what this means. And I just, whenever I get this dream, I just get really like happy because it's always good to have it, but it only comes every 6 months to a year. And
1: understood. It's a quantum memory that's recorded in your life force, in your soul. And sometimes those will pop up, those memories, whether it's in the dream state, it could even be in the awakened state. Like I said regarding someone earlier, this is the best thing you can do, because I had a life as a Roman soldier with two other soldiers. We left. We got killed by Picts 2 months later in the forest. We got attacked by them. So what I would suggest to you, okay, because you keep having this, that means that there's something significant in that life that's carrying over into this life. So seek someone out to have a regression done, have it recorded, study it. Okay, and what happens during the regression, you go back to that time period and who you were, and you start revealing details about who you were, about your life from the beginning to the end, or you focus on what is essentially important. And if the therapist is really good, what they'll do is they'll say, okay, let's go there and find out why you keep having this dream. What is there any unfinished business, or is there anything that from that life that is essential for you to know within this life? Okay?
0: All right. Let's go to east of the Rockies. William is in Nashville, Tennessee. You're on Coast to Coast AM with Chris Fleming. Go ahead.
3: Yeah, I was just trying to find out, like, so there's, like, segments, a lot of segments. Like, I remember being born. I remember going to heaven. I didn't know kind of what that means. I remember everything, like, so well. Like, it's not even, like, it don't fade out.
1: That's really cool.
3: I'm just trying to, yeah. I mean,
1: so what's like your question? What do you want to know, or what are you searching for?
3: Reincarnation, pretty much.
1: Yeah,
3: like,
1: okay.
3: I mean, is it possible in past lives? I remember, like, three different things. Like I said, I remember going to heaven. I remember getting born. Yeah. Once the door opened up underneath me, I went down.
1: Yeah.
3: I remember kind of maybe being a soldier at one point, and like right. in Athens, Greece, where the temple.
1: There was a lot of wars like back then. Yep.
3: Right.
1: Yep.
3: Yeah, I don't remember that. Well, I didn't see that until actually recently. Like, it's 2018 or 2019 when I saw it. It was like deja vu. Like, I've been there.
1: Yeah. So, no, it's really cool. You know, that, and yeah, that does happen. And, you know, that accumulates within our life force in representing who we are today. You know, we go through many stages. Every time we come here, it's a lesson. It's like going to school. We're building our soul from the source. The source took its consciousness, put it in these spiritual vessels, but gave us independent free will to go learn. And our whole goal is, like people say, what's the purpose? Well, the purpose is for us to elevate. And if we so choose to do so, to go back to the Creator with all this knowledge, but yet maintain our individual personality. And some of us have many lives. Some of us only have a few. Depends how far we want to go and what's important for that spiritual development. So you already recognize you've had several different lives. That's pretty cool.
0: All right. Let's go back to the wild card line. And Jim is in New Jersey. Jim, you're on Coast to Coast AM. Go ahead.
4: I was wondering, if, say, in a museum, if there are any Cro-Magnon or Neanderthal spirits roaming around because their bones and tools are there, and if you were to get, like, an EVP from them, would it be nothing but, like, grunts and stuff, you know?
1: I went to the science and industry in Chicago. This was probably about 8 years ago. I brought my digital recorder. I had called beforehand, and I tried to get a private investigation. They wouldn't let me. But I asked them, when was the one day where it's really like kind of vacant? There's not many people there, and it was on a Tuesday. So I went on a Tuesday, and I remember I was walking through the Asia where there was figures of animals and stuff like that. And as I was walking through, I was trying to get some EVPs, and I did. I got several different EVPs. But one of the most amazing thing was, as I was walking through, a revelation hit me, a spiritual revelation. I go, oh, my God, look at all these animals that are stuffed. And I hear a voice say they were killed, that they were purposely killed and brought into these museums all over the world. So they were hunted down, killed, and brought. I said, oh, that's horrible. You know, they were taken out of their habitat. And I said, why? Why did they do this? And the voice on my recorder says, because man kills man. And as long as man kills man, they will always kill other animals without any consequences. And I was just like, oh, this is so disappointing, you know, depressing when we consider that. So in his question to that is, I did go over to the Cro-Magnon era where they had it like that, but it was too noisy. There was a lot of kids that were there from the one group, but that's why I went to the Asia section. So I have not had that opportunity, but I would love to be able to go do that. In that specific spot, nobody else there. So no contamination is what we're looking at. No contamination.
0: Very interesting. Well, let's say someone here listening tonight, if you are someone that runs a museum or
1: would
0: have special access to this, how about ChristopherFleming.com? Have yourself reach out to Christopher here.
1: Please do.
0: ChristopherFleming.com. Yeah, maybe we can set something up. Let's go back to the wild card line. Brother Don is in Kent, Ohio. You're on Coast to Coast AM. Go ahead.
5: Oh, brothers Ryan and Chris, happy Sabbath. You know,
1: thank you.
5: Chris, I have a couple. I have a question and a couple comments. Now,
1: please
5: you
1: do.
5: Know, your mother was gifted, your grandmother. So, there's kind of like this generational possession there. Have you ever questioned the accuracy of what you've acquired from the Ouija board? And I want to read a comment here.
1: Yeah.
5: This is I grew up Roman Catholic. And this is Ecclesiastes 9, verse 5 and 6. For the living know that they shall die, but the dead know not anything. Neither is there a reward for them. Their memory is forgotten. Also, their
1: correct.
5: Loves, their hatred, their envy is now perished. Neither is there any more portion forever in anything that is
1: understand
5: done
1: that.
5: Under the sun. So
1: right.
5: It seems like death is final. In the New Testament, Hebrews 9, it says.
1: But it also says in Corinthians that you shall leave your terrestrial body and you now have a celestial body.
5: You say that's in Corinthians?
1: Yes, it is.
5: Okay, I'll have to check. Well,
1: oh,
5: I think that's dealing with angels.
1: No, not at all. Not at all. And it also says that the Holy Spirit can come to you and you will have these gifts and abilities. And that comes from Saul, became Paul, who was persecuting Christians. And Jesus turned him around and he went to go speak through Corinthians. It's amazing. Yeah, you need to read that. Not only that, Jesus also on the third day, he descended. Some people argue he went to hell. He didn't go to hell. He descended into the darkness. And in that darkness were all these souls that were in slumber, sleep, lost. And then for days they walked around the streets. And then they were ascended into heaven.
0: Okay. Let's take another call here. Wildcard line. Susan is in Arkansas. Susan, you're on Coast to Coast AM. Go ahead.
6: Hi. Thanks for taking my call. I had a question about... I went into a trance, and in this trance, I was this creature, if you will, tall and wispy, like white, but almost like a see-through white, like translucent, but definitely white. Anyways, when I came to where I guess I was supposed to go, there was four seats, and I took the fourth seat, and I heard a voice say, "It's about time. We've been waiting."
1: Wow. I'm going to share some of the... Were you in a white room? Was the room white at all or black?
6: I was staring at the TV.
1: Okay.
0: Okay.
1: Okay. And these beings were around you?
6: A white room.
1: A white room. Okay. Okay. No, no, no. That's good. There are these voids. I had this experience when we were doing Dead Famous. I went into an induced trance to try to contact Bing Crosby. All of a sudden, I'm in this white room, and there's chairs. And I see all these souls sitting down in the chairs, and I felt like I was not supposed to be there. And I was seeing souls come and go. And then all of a sudden, the spirit next to me appears, and I say, "Who are you?" He says, "I was the soul that was known as Bing Crosby, but I've had many lives and many names." And all of a sudden, I saw this, like, card deck, like just, you know, like time machine type thing. We see all these different lives. You're like, look at all these people. This person, this soul, was all these different people. And here I am asking them about just his incarnation as Bing Crosby. I felt so like I was lacking something. You know, I said, "Oh, my God, I'm so embarrassed," you know. And I was seeing in this room with these tall, wispy white figures, okay, but it seems like they had these almost like not fishbowl heads, but they had these round, like ballish type heads, these beings, intelligent beings. They were responsible for these souls coming and going. So I'm wondering if she had that, she was in that space, that she witnessed that space where these souls come and go through many lives.
0: Okay. Thank you very much for the call. Let's try, how about back to the wild card line? And Karen is calling in from Paramount, California. Karen, you're on Coast to Coast AM. Go ahead.
7: Hi there. This is Karen calling from Paramount. I wrote down a question, and I'd just like to read it. I'd like to know how much control over digital devices and electronic transmission can these entities have, such as sending messages through different frequencies, so even if they are not heard, they might be read. And the second part, I wrote,
1: ITC,
7: if they are stuck here, how much impotence or force can they exert on this physical realm?
1: Very good question. Depends how much they learn to know and interact and at what stage they are consciously in between this realm or the next realm. But what you're discussing is instrumental transcommunication, ITC. Okay, and there's various forms of that. When you go EVP, reel-to-reel players, we got radios, we got electromagnetic detections, all those types of things. And it depends upon them, because remember, they're conscious energy. So they are energy. When you take a look at Tesla, you look at Einstein, they talk about, and Edison, they talk about waves. If you want to learn anything about the universe, talk about waves. We know with waves, through the electromagnetic field, that they can travel, right? The consciousness is also in the ether and can travel from one place to the next. You look at the global conscious experiment, you look at all these other experiments and things that we've done in the paranormal community regarding this type of stuff, to make activations within lights, within frequencies, extra low frequencies, as well as static noise, light bulbs exploding, TVs, all these types of things, they're able to affect certain forms of electronics and communications. Why? Because energy flows through there, waves flow through there, and they are able to tap into that field within the ether, because that's all they are, is pure energy. So when their energy, no longer a physical body, they recognize what's going on outside our visual spectrum in the electromagnetic spectrum. So they become very familiar with that. And once they're familiar with that, they're able to learn how to manipulate that.
0: Okay. Let's go to the first time caller line. And this is in Buffalo, New York. Old St. Brody, you're on Coast to Coast AM. Go ahead.
8: Peace, love, and blessings to everyone. Shabbat shalom to the elect and chosen. I've been meaning to call for the longest, and I have a near-death experience that I don't really like to tell people about, but I know we have the right crowd here.
1: Absolutely. We'd love to hear it, man. Share it with us.
0: Yep, but we only have about a minute, so go ahead.
8: All right. A friend of mine and myself, we were taking a drive to a nearby city in the spring of 1995, and we hit a patch of black ice and spun into the lane next to us where there was a truck coming doing about 55, 60 miles an hour. And the last thing I remember seeing, I was in the passenger, and I looked out the passenger window, and here's the grill of the truck just screaming down on me. And all my brain said was, this is going to hurt. Then, boom, I wasn't in my body anymore. I was in a gray, cloudy world, and there was a black silhouette of a man in the cloud. And he said, I can take you now, but I choose not to. And, boom, I was back in the car.
1: Yep. That's
0: amazing.
1: Wild.
0: Thank you for sharing that. Okay,
1: thanks.
0: Traumatic experiences like that. That could happen sometimes, kind of knock you out and back in.
1: Oh, in and out, absolutely.
0: Wow. Okay, I want people to make sure they know how to reach you after the show, because, wow, these last 2 hours went by so fast. ChristopherFleming.com, is that the best way?
1: Yeah, ChristopherFleming.com.
0: And you're on social media, I know. We're connected on Twitter now. What's your handle?
1: Chris Fleming Official. Christopher Fleming Official, I think.
0: Yeah, I think you're right. I had a great time talking to you. Thank you for all the comments, questions, all the callers here. I think you did a great job. We'll have to do it again soon, Chris. You're listening to Coast AM. We're going to open up the phone lines. It is a Friday night.
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17: tariffs. I'm Deborah Valentine, Fox News. U.S.-Canada trade negotiations are suspended after talks broke off. President Trump's 50% tariffs on roughly $28 billion in Canadian goods took effect at midnight, with Canada promising retaliation. Fox's Marianne Rafferty reports.
18: President Donald Trump's import taxes will hit about 5% of what Canada ships to the United States every year. Now, that includes products that range from hockey sticks to tongue depressors. The countries sold each other $880 billion worth of goods and services last year. The tariffs were initially supposed to kick in at 12:01 a.m. Wednesday, but President Trump extended the deadline for 3 days to allow talks to continue, but the two countries still could not reach an agreement in time.
17: Canadian Prime Minister Mark Carney vows dollar-for-dollar retaliation against Trump's 50% tariffs. Carney suspended trade negotiations with the U.S. on Friday, blaming unfair last-minute changes to Washington's proposed terms. President Trump traveling and rallying in South Carolina Friday night for Republican Senate candidate Senator Darlene Graham. The president urging the GOP vote and highlighting his administration's accomplishments.
19: If we lose, you're going to lose your border. 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Think about no tax on tips, no tax on Social Security for our seniors, no tax on overtime.
17: Senator Graham highlighting some of her priorities.
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17: A Texas court Friday slashed a $50 million judgment that conspiracy theorist Alex Jones was ordered to pay to families of the 2012 Sandy Hook Elementary School massacre to $6 million.
32: The judgment was over the InfoWar founder's public pronouncements that one of the deadliest mass shootings in the United States was a hoax. The Texas appellate court decision to reduce it to about $6 million was unanimous. It has no bearing on a separate $1 billion-plus judgment against Jones in Connecticut. The punishing financial verdicts forced Jones into bankruptcy and forced him to leave the InfoWars platform. Gary Baumgarten, Fox News.
17: Federal investigators have retrieved some important information from the plane and helicopter that were involved in a deadly collision at a small airport in Pennsylvania on Wednesday night.
33: Investigators pulled electronic storage devices from the two aircraft that collided at the airport in Carlisle, Pennsylvania.
34: We were able to get data cards off both the Cessna 150 and the helicopter, so that is very good news from a data standpoint.
33: The NTSB's investigator in charge, Aaron McCarter, told reporters neither aircraft was required to have black boxes like airlines to record flight data and audio.
34: Fingers are crossed that we were able to do a download.
33: McCarter says the helicopter was on a training mission with two state police pilots and not on the runway when the plane struck the chopper's tail. That sent both aircraft plummeting to the ground in pieces, killing the Cessna pilot Paul William Sokolowski and injuring the two state troopers. Carmen Roberts, Fox News.
17: Pennsylvania's Governor Josh Shapiro identified the two helicopter pilots injured as Corporal Bryce Corman and Trooper Jason Mills. He said on Thursday that Corman is out of the hospital and that Mills was recovering with a good prognosis. I'm Deborah Valentine. This is Fox News.
0: Clear to partly cloudy tonight with a stray shower possible late in the Northwoods. Low down to 57 with a northwest wind of 5 miles per hour. On Saturday, partly to mostly sunny and a little breezy with isolated showers possible in the afternoon. High 77 with a northwest wind of 10 to 20. Sunday, looking great, mostly sunny, high 75. I'm 9 Storm Track meteorologist Jackson Garlock on AM 550. 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
1: I thought we had a great first couple of hours to the show, and we still have another 2 hours since it's a Friday night. It is open lines, so we want to talk about the things you want to talk about. What's on your mind? What happened this week? Anything stand out? You have any experiences you want to share? And it's a wide variety of things we can talk about on a night like this. And that's why I enjoy open lines. Sometimes you'll just open things up and then we'll take a completely different direction to the show. As soon as we hear something that sounds so outrageous that people would think no one has ever experienced this, well, you better believe there are people listening right now that have experienced the things you've experienced. And they'll also back you up and share some of those experiences. Feel free to give us a call. I think the phone lines may actually be full to start open lines. But as soon as we start to get through some of these phone calls, it'll open up a line for you. If you want to email me, ryanrecker@coasttocoastam.com is the email address. I do like seeing those. I try to respond to emails during the break, and I will try to get to as many of the email questions and comments as I can. Coming up on Coast to Coast AM.
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0: And welcome back to Coast AM. I'm Ryan Recker. If you want to email me, ryanrecker at coasttocoastam.com. I try to reply to those during the break. It is a Friday night. We do have open lines, and I would like to hear from you. So how about we go straight to it? Let's start with, how about we go to Brent from Wisconsin? Brent, you're on Coast to Coast AM. Good to have you on. What's going on?
1: Hi, Ryan. Thanks for talking to me.
0: So what's up?
1: Hey, I really appreciate you saying that there was outrageous things happening. And if you have a story that you need to share, there's other people that have definitely had the same thing. And I hope that's true, because I think I'm being abused by a ghost in my house. It started really, really simply with like weird movements at night, but now I think it's getting more aggressive. And I think, to be honest with you, the ghost has started to sexually assault me.
0: When you say abuse, you believe physical touch is going on. I think when sometimes people hear that, they think the ghosts are harassing them. What makes you think that it's touching you? Like, what's the, because I'm going to ask this in a serious way, and I got to be honest, Brent, I'm going to tread carefully here because sometimes I don't know. So what makes you believe that's happening?
1: I feel sometimes when I'm sleeping, I feel pressure in kind of inappropriate places. And sometimes I wake up with clothes removed.
0: Do you live alone?
1: Yeah, I do.
0: Okay. And how long have you lived alone for?
1: Just about 2 months.
0: Okay, so it's fairly new. Is this a new location you're living in?
1: Yeah.
0: Okay. Is it like an apartment complex, a home? Kind of give me an idea of the setting.
1: Yep, I have a new apartment.
0: Okay, so if you're new to living on your own, is it possible that you might be sleepwalking or doing some of these things, or this might be a really deep dream? Have you tried to eliminate some of those ideas?
1: I mean, those are certainly ideas that I can take into account. I just thought it was unlikely that that was happening because, like I said, things were like falling off shelves, like weird objects were moving around. So that's why I thought that it was a haunting.
0: Yeah. Okay. Well, Chris Fleming, we had on as a guest in the last couple of hours, and, you know, we talked about some of these things. Maybe you should try to lay down the ground rules of your place. Maybe just openly, if you believe there is something there that is doing this to you, just flat out say, this is off limits. Try it tonight. I mean, before you go to bed, say, this is off limits. We're not doing this. This is not welcome. And maybe that can help change the feelings that are going on. Brent, I tell you what, for the first caller on open lines, you did absolutely test that theory when it comes to, I bet someone else has experienced that. I guess we're going to find out tonight during open lines if anyone else has experienced something similar. Thank you very much for the call. I wasn't expecting to get such a unique call right off the bat, honestly. That is a first for me. Let's go back to the wild card line, and Mark is in Las Vegas. Mark, you're on Coast to Coast AM. Go ahead.
2: Oh, Ryan. Hey, thanks. It's been a while since I called in. I'm really happy to get to talk to you. Anyway, what I wanted to talk about was quite a few years back, my father bought this van, a GMC van, and he really loved the van. It was really nice. And anyway, the one day I was over his house, and he was really frustrated and upset, and he said he couldn't find the interior light switch, and that was located in the middle of the dashboard, in the upper part of the dashboard, and it was there, and then it wasn't. Now, at the time, he was in really bad health, and he was taking a lot of pain meds, and still being active, but he was taking a lot of meds. So I thought, maybe he was confused, but I still helped him look for it, and I couldn't find it either. I mean, we were like feeling all over the dash, looking everywhere. It just wasn't there. And, but, you know, it was just for turning the interior lights off if you had the doors open and he wanted the lights to be off. And then he died not long after that. And I wound up taking over the van. And the one day, it was, you know, quite a while after that, I was going into town and, you know, I just happened to accidentally see the switch. It was right there in the middle of the dash, in the upper part of the dash. I was like, that's what she was talking about.
0: Where was that before?
2: Pardon me?
0: Where was that before? It just showed up out of nowhere.
2: Yeah, yeah. It was like not there at all. Like when he first bought the van, it was there. And then, but I didn't know about it, you know. And then I was over his place that one day and he couldn't find it. And I couldn't find it. And, I mean, we really looked thoroughly. It just was not there, you know.
0: Right.
2: And so, and of course, he was really confused and frustrated and, you know, he just couldn't, you know, I guess that would be frustrating, you know.
0: Well, and do you think he was playing a trick on you? Do you think that, you know, after you inherit this van after the fact and it starts to show up, it's kind of one last little gag?
2: Oh, geez. I mean, like if he was I saw it by accident, and it was easy to see. I mean, like, we would have seen felt it or seen it easily. It was located in a really visible, easy spot, you know, when I finally saw it. And it worked and everything. And but as far as him playing a joke on me, I mean, he did like to tease and all that. Him and my uncles, they all did, you know. But he... I mean, I don't know how he would have been able to make it reappear.
0: Yeah, well, stranger things have happened,
2: like,
0: I guess.
2: I mean, that's a good question that you asked me, but I never thought of that. But I don't know.
0: All right.
2: I really don't know what caused all that. I just don't know.
0: Who knows? Well, thank you, Mark, for the call. I appreciate that. I feel like that happens quite frequently with me and my wife, where she'll say, can you go look for this downstairs in the pantry, or can you find this pan? It's right there. How can you not see it? This happens to me all the time. And then immediately when my wife shows up, it magically appears right in front of my face. This sounds exactly similar, except your friend probably would have laughed while my wife would yell at me. Let's go back to the phone lines, and how about the international line? And Don is in Alberta, Canada. Don, you're on Coast to Coast AM. Go ahead.
3: Hi, Ryan. I got two comments before I get to what I wanted to talk about. Is that you have to, when you can't find something, you have to shift back and change your state of consciousness. Like, you can go, I've seen it 100 times where people go look for something and nobody can find it, right? And then you go back like a week or two later because your consciousness has shifted. Now all of a sudden you can find what you're looking for. The other thing,
0: isn't that something?
3: A long time ago, you talked about migraine headaches. You got to stay away from the processed seed oils. That's the one thing that messes me up every time. Is you can go onto YouTube. There's 100 videos on there about processed seed oils. And they're absolutely toxic. And if they're overheated, they're even more toxic. And they will give you a migraine headache, and they will make you sick. So sick that you think you're going to die. So I don't even do salad dressing anymore. I just stay away from all of it. Anyway, getting back on topic, the advice is for your listeners as well. way back in the beginning of time, I read a book by a gentleman called Lao Tsang Rampa. You can still get his books, and somebody's put up a website for him. But he was a Tibetan monk, and one of the things that, because he talked about astral projection, soul travel, all this other stuff, which I was, and there's Elvis Presley. He could do it since he was a kid, and his mom told him not to say anything to anybody about it. But anyway, people don't understand their potential. Like in the Tibetan monk guy, Lao Tsang Rampa, he talked about you can move objects. It's just an effortless effort, right? It takes more energy to snap your fingers down here on the physical plane. And so I worked on it, and I finally got it after 7 years. But I realized what the problem is. You can never have one stupid thought. Because when I first caught it, like everything was flying around the room like there was a poltergeist in there. And then later, as I was on going back to base, one car makes a stupid move and all of a sudden it's flying off the road into the ditch. It was wintertime.
0: Yeah.
3: And then the next day, the same thing. So I decided at that point to let it go because I realized I have to reprogram my mind to never have a stupid thought. But when you're dealing with energy, I would really like to hear talk to you about that.
0: Maybe I misunderstood what you're saying. So are you saying that you trained yourself to move things with your mind?
3: Well, it's actually not your mind that you do it with. Your mind is just the firing mechanism. The energy, you can feel the energy leaving your heart center. Each soul has this potential. Like, you can shut down, like, there's aliens that can shut down your energy field. You can do this, and it's like, and I always think, well, why come they can do that and we can't? How come they can communicate telepathically with us and we can't do that? But each human is capable of doing that.
0: Okay. So, you'll have to explain this to me again. So, what you're describing here, and listen, I get a lot of stupid thoughts that go through my mind. Constant stupid thoughts. I wouldn't be able to shut it down. It's just, there's a lot of curiosity in me, and I'll start thinking about things that just randomly pop into my head. So I don't know if this is for me, but so you're saying if you shut everything down and get all the stupid thoughts out of your mind, you can actually affect physical things around you with just your, you said coming from your heart?
3: Yeah, your brain is the firing mechanism and it comes from your heart. You'll feel the energy leaving your heart center and then you can move anything. You can be a...
0: Okay, what have you moved that way? Can you give me some examples of things you've moved?
3: Oh, well, when I finally got it, it was just like pictures flying off the wall, furniture moving. It was just unbelievable. The first time I finally got it, but then as I was because I kept it for 2 days and then I let it go, but I was throwing cars off the road. Like every time I'd say, oh, that guy's an idiot, blah, blah, blah, and all of a sudden, boof, he's off up in the ditch. The guy ended up in the snowbank as well. But the thing is the energy, you can feel it leaving. As fast as you have the thought, it comes down, goes through your heart center. That was the one thing that he didn't put in the book. It doesn't come from your brain. That's the thing that rattles around inside your head. It comes from your heart center, but that's your soul. That's the essence of your being. Just like you can take and you can shut down somebody's energy field. It's quite common. The guys that do karate, jiu-jitsu, and all that, they talk about shutting down the opponent's energy field, and that's what they try to do. But the energy comes from the heart center. But each one of us, each person as a soul, has the ability to do it. Before, when I would run into entities that were hanging around, I would go grab onto them and either take them up to a higher frequency or I take them, I just know it by frequency, but there's a river and you can just dump them in there and the stream of life takes care of them or whatever you want to call it.
0: Yeah.
3: Okay. I identify things by...
0: I got to go back to asking you more questions about this process. So when you were training yourself to do this, what were you doing to train yourself?
3: I'm trying to figure out, basically I would, because when I was younger and we had friends, we could roll pencils around a desk or whatever, but it was unreliable, unpredictable. So you couldn't really, it wasn't something you could turn off and on like the headlights on your car or start your car. Like you expect it to work when you put the keys in the ignition, but basically we could roll pencils around. Sometimes it worked, sometimes it didn't, but we were trying to use our mind. And when I found out it actually comes from, if you want to do this, because they could lift stones, do all kinds of stuff, it comes from your heart center. But
0: he
3: is a better instruction manual. So I don't know. I'm trying to figure out if you keep focusing on it. Like I've been trying to open up my third eye. I can see everything but what's in front of me. And I haven't got it yet. And I've been working on the frequency and the vibration and everything. Because I really want to be able to open up. I don't know if you know, but there's people that can naturally see all the energy fields of everything around. But I found out they have two cones in their eyes. like each eye has two cones, and your third eye has just as many neural receptors as your regular eye does. The people that have cones in their eyes, they can see all the energy fields around everything. They'll know what you're going to do before you're going to do it.
0: That's something else, Don. I got to tell you, thank you very much for the call, but that's very fascinating in thoughts that you can move stuff. I tried to teach my kids how to wiggle their ears, and I didn't know if that was hereditary, and I remember trying to teach myself how to wiggle my ears on a long car ride, and eventually I was able to figure out the muscle and do it. I didn't know if it was a concentration thing, kind of like you're trying to learn a new muscle movement. Well, I see a name pop up on here, and it's a voice I haven't heard in a long time. In the wild card line, Big Al from St. Louis, Missouri. Could it be Big Al?
4: Have what he's having.
0: Big Al. Of course it's Big Al. How are you, sir?
4: I'm doing great. Hey, just wanted to say hey, and still cancer-free. Thank you, God.
0: Love hearing that. And I see your updates on Twitter, too, so it's always encouraging to see that.
4: We've known each other a long time. You know I lost Jeannie to cancer.
0: Right. And she was an angel.
4: We had a ghost in the house when we were married. And the ghost would move stuff, turn on the hall light when we're laying in bed. There's no way that can happen. And he loved her. And the person who passed was a man. He loved her. And she said, honey, did you say you were home last night? I'm like, no. No. And she goes, I swear to God, I heard you say, honey, I'm home. I'm like, no, that's the ghost. So finally, he kept messing, and she got mad. And she goes, now listen here. You can stay here, but you better stop it. And I mean it. You better knock it off, or you're done. I'll get somebody in here to get you out of here, and I'll knock it off. That was it.
0: That was it. You have to, you know what? I like the threatening tone. She meant business. I loved hearing that, and it was good hearing your voice again, Big Al. Wow, that is so cool to see a name that used to call into my late-night talk show when I was in St. Louis. Very good guy there. All right, it is open lines, and we are taking your calls. And these open lines are filling as fast as they're opening up, so if you call in and you're a busy signal, try calling back. But I think the international line may be open right now. We'll take some more of your calls coming up. If you want to email me, RyanRecker@coasttocoastam.com. I love Friday nights. I love open lines. And we've heard some interesting stories so far. Maybe you have one to share on Coast to Coast AM. Don't go anywhere.

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10: The FBI knew that Eric Swalwell slept with a Chinese spy.
11: Yes, hooked up with her. Bang, bang.
10: Okay, knew that.
11: Because of her personality and the way that she would move at parties and all that. Very very open, very nice, very charming to other people.
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12: Clear to partly cloudy tonight with a stray shower possible late in the Northwoods. Low down to 57 with a northwest wind of 5 miles per hour. On Saturday, partly to mostly sunny and a little breezy with isolated showers possible in the afternoon. High 77 with a northwest wind of 10 to 20. Sunday, looking great, mostly sunny, high 75. I'm 9 Storm Track meteorologist Jackson Garlock on AM 550. 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
1: You know, a lot of great calls already, and we're just at the start of the open lines. If you have a story for us, there's been a couple of interesting ones that came through so far. And I like the stories about people who say they have scared ghosts away from their home by telling them to leave. And you know what? I like that. And maybe those are the type of stories we need, too, how to get rid of these things. If you've had experience getting rid of them, maybe you can call and tell us about that. If you want to email me, RyanRecker at coasttocoastam.com. I had someone email me about Labor Day being the end of the summer. They are so right. I remember when I was growing up, it was always Labor Day weekend, right before you had to go back to school. Monday was off because of the holiday, went back on the Tuesday. Parents would let you stay up late, watch the Jerry Lewis telethon, and you would stay up as long as you could. If you could catch Carrot Top, you got lucky. But normally the comedians weren't always the best at like 2 a.m. And then at the end of the telethon, Jerry Lewis would sing his famous song, You'll Never Walk Alone. He'd start crying. He was always looked like he was sweaty. And I remember crying with Jerry Lewis thinking, the summer's over. I've wasted it. I could have played more street hockey. I could have played more video games. I could have done this. I could have done that. And I'm crying with Jerry Lewis knowing that it's back to school in a day and the summer was over. So thank you for the email comments on that. Open lines are exactly that. If you want to call in now, I think we may have a couple of lines open. It's hard to tell because they've been filling up so fast. Call in now. We can start taking those and getting those ready to go. Become an insider, too. If you're an insider, you get all the shows right on your phone, your app. You can listen to them in the car. You can listen to them on your computer if you're by a desk. You have years worth of downloadable podcasts, years worth of audio streaming. You got the vault. You got the classic shows. You got the new shows. You got the original articles. You can search by topic and host. There's a lot you can do, and it's all if you become an insider. CoastToCoastAM.com. You can find how to do that right on the homepage. There's a link to it, and the process is simple. All right, we'll take some more of your calls. The open lines continue on Coast to Coast AM. Don't go anywhere.
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1: And welcome back to Coast AM. I'm Ryan Recker. 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On Fridays, we have open lines, which means we open things up to what you want to talk about, maybe your experiences, your stories. Let's go to the first-time caller line, and Gary is in Galloway, New Jersey. Gary, you're on Coast to Coast AM. Go ahead.
2: Yeah, hi. There's one thing that puzzles me. Your guest, Christopher Fleming, he experienced life after death, and he says there's reincarnation. But now, the book written by Betty Eady, which most of it I read, she also experienced life after death, and she said there's no reincarnation. And also, the Bible says there's no reincarnation. So I'm really puzzled.
1: Well, different people have different beliefs in how this is handled. And I think that when you come at it, you may have one belief system and you'll be willing to defend it. You'll have your belief system. You're willing to defend it. I think a lot of times we just don't know what the right answer is because there's really no way to tell.
2: Christopher Fleming, both Christopher Fleming and Betty Eady, they both experience life after death, so they have firsthand knowledge. But one says there's only one life, and Christopher says that there's reincarnation.
1: Mm-hmm. So conflicting beliefs there, Gary. Thank you very much for the call. I find that, at least from my understanding, I think about myself as a person. I am a Christian. I am a Bible believer. And I think about, okay, if it were me, would I want to be able to enjoy the benefits of heaven? Or would I want to be kind of stuck in this void? And the void doesn't sound appealing to me, honestly. It really doesn't. But I think Christopher's point was there may be some crossover in the sense of what we may think of as heaven could be a void. So people have different beliefs. I get that. Just like a lot of people here listening tonight have different beliefs on things. Let's go east of the Rockies. And Thomas is calling in from Kentucky. Thomas, you're on Coast to Coast AM. Go ahead. Thomas, are you there? It's like I can hear the phone line, but no Thomas. Let's go west of the Rockies, and Karen is in Texas. Karen, you're on Coast to Coast AM. Go ahead.
3: Hi, Ryan. The first thing I want to say is you're spot on about Labor Day.
1: Mm-hmm. And what's that about Labor Day?
3: Yeah, exactly. You hit it on the nail, and is Karen head the one that busted the watermelon on stage?
1: Gallagher with the watermelons. Yes. Okay.
3: Oh,
1: what about?
3: Okay, that was Gallagher. Okay. I don't know if I remember Karen.
1: You know, Karen, okay. I don't know if you're on a speakerphone. Sometimes they come through a little bit echoey, and I have a hard time understanding. If you're on a speakerphone, can you pick it up on the regular main line?
3: I can try. My phone.
1: Okay. Let's give that a try real quick.
3: Can you? Right. Is it better?
1: Is that better now? Yes. I can hear you much better, Karen. Okay, so go ahead with your comments.
3: Okay, so I moved into a home that I didn't know. The realtor didn't tell me. My neighbor told me that the guy that built the home, his wife and daughter, were killed in an automobile accident. And after we lived here a few years, it was after my husband would go to bed, it would be like somebody was just pushing on the kitchen door. Outside, it's the door that comes in from the garage, and it was every night, and I hated it. I told my sister I can't take it. I don't know what it is. There's no one there, and she said tell it to stop, and so I did. And it stopped, and like a year later it's did it again one night, and I said, no, don't start that again. And it stopped immediately when I said that.
1: So you're saying it sounded like someone was pushing the garage door?
3: No, it's not a garage door. It's a garage. It's a door in the garage that goes into the kitchen.
1: Oh, gotcha. Like, okay, so kind of like I know what you mean.
3: It would be locked every night, and then it was just like somebody was pushing on it, and you could hear it, and it was just driving me crazy.
1: This door is not a shared door by any chance, is it? Or is it just a unique door to your garage?
3: It's just, yeah, it's you park in the garage, and then you can walk straight into the kitchen, like the back door, if you will.
1: Isn't that something? Okay, do you think that they should disclose those things? If you're a realtor and you believe the house may have weird quirks like that, should they disclose that before you buy a house?
3: Yes, they should have told me about his wife and daughter. And it's really strange because the daughter's room is always cold. Cold, cold, cold. Like my son would have 10 blankets and it would still be freezing in there. And I don't know what that is, but... first, I'm going to tell you about the UFO that I saw in 1975 when I was 12 years old. I was sitting on the front porch, and it just kind of swooped down. I saw it. It was octagon shaped. It had transparent lights around the sides and one in the middle, and it was so it was just gone. I thought when I saw it, I was like, oh, good. There was a grocery store across the street, a Piggly Wiggly. And I said, oh, it should be flying over Piggly Wiggly. But no, it was gone. I couldn't see it.
1: It's gone.
3: And then, and then when I was 14, I was on Lake Palestine in Texas with my parents. And we would fish at night sometimes. And there was a round white ball. It was, it was way up high. But what was so peculiar about it was going so fast.
1: And this was all in Texas when this you viewed these things?
3: Yes. Okay. And I know I've heard on this show that maybe sometimes aliens come to visit people that used to have aliens in the family. And I was like, oh, wow, weird. But, so I wanted to tell you those. And I want to shout out to Ruthie real quick. We're about the same age. And when she calls in, I kind of... And when Connie Willis is on, we're about the same age. It's kind of like having a slumber party.
1: you're doing the slumber parties on Coast to Coast. Oh, thank you. Thank you very much for the call, Karen. Appreciate it. Wouldn't that be an interesting a slumber party type of show where all the listeners, we get into our pajamas and we kind of do this slumber party type of night where we tell ghost stories, kind of like what we're doing right now, but a little bit more structured in a way. Maybe we'll have to remember that at some point in the future. I'll get the flashlight out. I'll make the studio dark, and we'll kind of play it from there. How about we go to the wild card line? And Lewis is in Pennsylvania. Lewis, you're on Coast to Coast AM. Go ahead.
4: Hello, Ryan. Great show. In June 1962, three men escaped from Alcatraz. Just like D.B. Cooper, the men were ever found again. And that was it. Well, I always thought that, too, until about 2 weeks ago. I was talking to someone in a restaurant, and I was told that what really happened was these three men were apprehended by a small part of the government, a small fraction of the government. They were taken into custody. They were told they were officially dead. The men were taken to a secluded place. They had their identities changed, their names changed. They had some slight plastic surgery.
1: Mm-hmm.
4: And then they went through extensive training on the surface, not reality. And then on July 20th, 1969, these three men landed on the moon.
1: You think they became astronauts from there?
4: I was told that about two weeks ago. Whether I believe it or not, it's a different story. But I'll tell you what.
1: See, this doesn't add up,
4: story.
1: Though. I mean, keep in mind, I lived in Ohio for a little while. My first job in radio was in Lima, and a little bit south was Wapakoneta, the home of Neil Armstrong. And they have the Air Space Museum there and a lot of great moments where it goes through Neil Armstrong's childhood. So if that theory is correct, that conspiracy theory, all of that was fabricated, and all the people that were eyewitness and people that went to school with him, people that knew the family, the Armstrongs, the childhood home, all those things would have been made up by the government in order for that conspiracy theory to work. And that's hard for me to believe.
4: Oh, another part of the story is that whether the split is whether they actually landed on the moon. You know, the story I was told was that these three men were, you know, they went along with it because they didn't have a choice. And
1: why would the government pick them, the ones that escaped from Alcatraz to go to the moon? Why would they find them so uniquely qualified?
4: They were all expendable.
1: So if something bad happened, it wouldn't be a big deal.
4: They had them because they didn't want to go. They weren't going to go back inside because, as we all know, in 63, RFK shut Alcatraz down. He was the attorney general.
1: Mm-hmm.
4: So these men were...
1: Buzz Aldrin's still alive. Does Buzz Aldrin resemble any of the Alcatraz... I don't want you to get either. Well, does he resemble any of the three that have escaped Alcatraz?
4: Well, I saw a photograph, and there is a slight resemblance to all three of them.
1: Is that right? Okay, I've never kind of lined up the three.
4: I learned this all at a Mexican restaurant eating refried beans and rice in a burrito, and I was told this by the waitress. So
1: the waitress told you these stories?
4: The waitress told me this.
1: You got a very vocal waitress.
4: You made my day.
1: Okay, that's an interesting story to share as a waitress. Lewis, I don't know. I don't think a waitress has ever told me any story similar to that, other than the story of we're out of this, and here's why we're out of this item. That's the closest I've received a story from a waitress. Thank you very much for the call. Yeah, that's an interesting thought. Okay, so that's a pretty outrageous conspiracy theory. Maybe you're listening here and you've heard some interesting conspiracy theories. I don't know if you can top Lewis's. He was at a diner. A waitress came up and said the three men who escaped Alcatraz were intercepted by the government, went through some sort of cosmetic surgery, were trained through NASA to go land on the moon. And of course, you're talking about Neil Armstrong, Buzz Aldrin included in that. So you're telling me the escaped Alcatraz prisoners. Listen, if you have a conspiracy theory that you can top Lewis's that he heard from a waitress, then feel free to call us tonight, because that's what open lines are all about. Let's go back to the wild card line. And Jimmy is in Raleigh, North Carolina. You're on Coast to Coast AM. Go ahead, Jimmy.
5: Hi, Ryan. I have some thoughts about the Akashic Records. I don't expect you to have an answer, and I hope that you can pass on to other hosts at Coast to Coast to ask future guests ahead of time. I don't expect them to have answer right off the bat either. So here are my questions. Some people say that on the other side of they can learn anything they want through the Akashic Records. And the way they explain it is we can experience anything that anyone have in their past life lived through and feel it firsthand experience. But I don't. I see a lot of conflicting ideas also described too. Let's say, if we can access our own Akashic record, including past life regression, hypnosis, like that, then why do we reincarnate here with our memory wiped clean every time? And that's one I don't expect your answer. The other is also, if we can access and learn from exemplary people, Akashic Records, wouldn't it be easier for us to advance ourselves, like learn from Buddha or Jesus? Life experience. They don't need those experience anymore, and I don't think they care if we learn from them, because they do share their enlightenment ideas afterwards. Of course, there are some private information they don't want to share, and perhaps the Akashic record could be edited somewhat so that we don't experience those, but we can learn from them. Mm. Then why can't we access their Akashic records to evolve our spirit, our soul?
1: Well, it sounds like, would they be censored? And I'm trying to remember, because I've spoken to guests in the past, and I'm trying to recall if they had an answer for that. I think when people go to them, a lot of times what they're asking are personal questions. And it seems like whoever's accessing or they're channeling through them to try to get an answer, they almost understand that sometimes it would be to our benefit not to answer. So they may not be able to give us the answer, even though they have it. Could that be it? But again, I'm not an expert on it. But Jimmy, thank you very much for the call. All right. We had a fantastic conspiracy theory from Lewis in Pennsylvania that he heard from a waitress at a diner about how the three that escaped Alcatraz then joined the Apollo program and became the three of Apollo 11 that manned that historic space flight to the moon and landed. If you have a conspiracy theory, you think you can beat Lewis's, feel free to give us a call. We have one more hour of open lines. I look forward to it. If you want to email me, Ryan Recker at coasttocoastam.com. Don't go anywhere.

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15: Deal. I'm Angelo Bavaro. Fox News Canada is vowing retaliation against President Trump's 50% tariffs after trade talks fell through late Friday.
16: President Donald Trump's import taxes will hit about 5% of what Canada ships to the United States every year. Now, that includes products that range from hockey sticks to tongue depressors. The countries sold each other $880 billion worth of goods and services last year. The tariffs were initially supposed to kick in at 12:01 a.m. Wednesday, but President Trump extended the deadline for 3 days to allow talks to continue, but the two countries still could not reach an agreement in time.
15: That is Fox's Marion Rafferty. Canadian Prime Minister Mark Carney suspended those trade negotiations with the U.S., blaming unfair last-minute changes to Washington's proposed terms. He says Canada will match tariffs dollar for dollar. The Supreme Court ruled Friday the White House can continue construction on that new ballroom.
17: That order from the Chief Justice came just hours before a lower court decision would have kicked in, forcing a halt to much of the construction on the ballroom complex. The president reacting to today's order, saying he is grateful for the decision and adding that construction is under budget and ahead of schedule. So for now, that 2-1 lower court decision against the administration is on hold. According to today's order from Roberts, that is the status quo until either he or the fuller court takes further action. That could include anything from upholding the lower court decision, meaning portions of the project would be halted, to granting a longer-term stay that would fully allow construction to continue.
15: Fox's Shannon Bream. ICE is now considering shifting to a so-called find-and-arrest posture of Haitian nationals after giving them several weeks to turn themselves in. It follows a Supreme Court ruling that allowed the termination of temporary protected status. 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
15: A court cuts the $50 million judgment against Alex Jones over falsely labeling the Sandy Hook killings a hoax. Fox's Gary Baumgarten with those details.
7: The judgment was over the InfoWar founder's public pronouncements that one of the deadliest mass shootings in the United States was a hoax. The Texas appellate court decision to reduce it to about $6 million was unanimous. It has no bearing on a separate $1 billion plus judgment against Jones in Connecticut. The punishing financial verdicts forced Jones into bankruptcy and forced him to leave the InfoWars platform. Gary Baumgarten, Fox News.
15: The defense has rested in the trial of a Massachusetts mother accused of strangling her three children. Lawyers for Lindsay Clancy argue she was experiencing postpartum psychosis, while prosecutors say her actions were deliberate.
20: A leading expert in filicides, cases where parents kill their children, testified Lindsay Clancy heard a male voice commanding her to kill her three children and herself. Defense witness Dr. Philip Resnick says Clancy delusionally believed she was morally right and lacked the capacity to stop.
21: Ms. Clancy had the dichotic, distorted belief that her children would be better off in heaven rather than being motherless.
20: Resnick diagnosed Clancy with bipolar 2 with severe depression and concluded she was in the throes of postpartum psychosis on the day of the killings. But in a tense moment on cross-examination, prosecutors pointed out Clancy's medical records never showed homicidal thoughts.
15: That is Fox's Brian Yenis reporting. Prosecutors argued that Clancy only ever recorded suicidal thoughts, not homicidal ones, and brought in their own psychiatrist who said he found no indication of psychosis. I'm Angelo Bavaro, and this is Fox News.
22: Clear to partly cloudy tonight with a stray shower possible late in the Northwoods. Low down to 57 with a northwest wind of 5 miles per hour. On Saturday, partly to mostly sunny and a little breezy with isolated showers possible in the afternoon. High 77 with a northwest wind of 10 to 20. Sunday, looking great, mostly sunny, high 75. I'm 9 Storm Track meteorologist Jackson Garlock on AM 550. 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
1: And if you want to email me, I do have the emails up here. Ryan Recker at coasttocoastam.com is my email address. And it is open lines. We have another hour here of open lines. And only an hour of open lines. So give us a call. We have a couple people lined up, and I'm looking at some of the topics here. There's some really interesting ones. And maybe you have a story you want to share, an experience. Maybe you have a question, a comment, whatever it may be. And I was looking at the website, coasttocoastam.com. I saw this one story. If you don't go to the website, and you should probably make it a habit to check it out a few times a week at least. Every day would be nice, but a few times a week, and you get a new, fresh view of some of the different stories that are posted on there. And there's one on there that of a masked man chasing people in Philadelphia saying, quote, "Are you ready to die?" And the person's wearing this creepy mask, and he's caught on video, and it shows him chasing some people. It almost sounds like a hoax in a way, but the guy's been denied access to restaurants, businesses, because they're like, we don't want none of this nonsense that you're trying to bring in here. And thinking that it's Philadelphia, I'm surprised the guy is still alive. They don't mess around with people like this in Philadelphia. This is the city that threw batteries at Santa Claus during an NFL game. They don't mess around in Philadelphia. If they catch this guy, I think street justice will probably happen. So maybe, maybe you are that person that's posted on coasttocoastam.com and you're listening here tonight. I would encourage you to stop it immediately and just burn that mask. Make sure no one else sees it ever again and never do that. Not even once. Never do that. And if that is you, please call in. It's open lines. I'm Ryan Recker. We'll take some of your calls on Coast to Coast AM. Don't go anywhere.
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4: There's a lot of uncertainty in the world right now. Global conflict is escalating. Headlines are changing by the minute, and no one knows what comes next. It's times like these when you realize just how important it is to be prepared. 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

0: And welcome back to Coast AM. I'm Ryan Recker. Checking my emails during the break. Thank you for those. Ryan Recker at coasttocoastam.com. Let's take some more of your calls. It's open lines. We have the hour together. Let's get strange. All right. East of the Rockies, CJ is in Manhattan. CJ, you're on Coast to Coast AM. Go ahead.
1: Yes. I would like to know what this means about me. Two things that happened, a vision and a dream. 1998, I had a dream about the World Trade Center. I saw the Chrysler building. I saw the Empire State Building and other buildings. And there was thick gray smoke all over Manhattan. Second day.
0: So this was 1998?
1: Right. 3 years before it happened. Second day, a vision. I want to know what this means about me, both of them. We were out. This happened all at a mental institution, including the dream about the World Trade Center. Second thing, the vision. We were out getting away from security guard because we're not supposed to smoke cigarettes on ground. So we got away with cigarettes. We were laughing and joking, whatnot. I was sitting on a basement windowsill, and to my right, there was two colors, one gold, one green. Both of them giving off different types of colors, sparkling, like, you know, the sparklers that you play with on the 4th of July, the sparklers, and even black lights was coming off of it. So me growing up in a Christian background, I moved away from it, and I said that the devil appears as the angel of light. The devil appears as the angel of light. So I moved away. I scooted on the windowsill a couple of inches away from it, and I kept smoking. And looking back and smoke, it was still there. So after I finished my cigarette, moving my face away, turning my face away from it, it turned to two brown oval lights. And I said, oh, no, it went away. I reached out to touch it, but as I did, it disappeared on the grass. And I would like to know I know there's no guest there, but I want to know what does this mean. I've been trying to find out from my mentor, who is dead now, and from somebody else, but they can't tell me what does this mean about me. Can you help me out?
0: Okay. I'm going to ask this, and something you mentioned there, and I just want to make sure I heard it correctly. You said you had these experiences, both of them. You said you were in a mental institute at the time?
1: Yes, and this never happened. It was the medication. We weren't smoking marijuana.
0: Go ahead. Yeah, I was going to ask about the medication side of it. So, were you medicated at the time?
1: Yes. But
0: yeah.
1: This never happened.
0: But you don't believe that's related. So, okay, going back to the vision that you had in 1998, this is before the World Trade Center. Were you in New York at the time?
1: No, sir. The dream happened. I mean, the dream happened in 1998. The vision that I had happened 2000 and I think 19 or 20.
0: Okay. Going back, okay, you have these different things that are going on. Did anyone else witness these things that you saw on the windowsill?
1: I was sitting on the windowsill. It was the vision appeared on the grass. I looked at everybody,
0: outside,
1: and I was the only one seeing it. I said, to anybody else? I didn't say to anybody, but I looked around, ain't nobody seen it. And I kept seeing the thing. No one else saw it but me.
0: Yeah, CJ, that's one of those things I just cannot explain. Thank you very much for the call. I think our brains are very much weird and wired to sometimes put things together, sometimes see things, given some of the other circumstances around it. I would almost hope that someone else sees what I'm seeing. If that were me, I would think, please let there be another witness because I need them to also confirm we're seeing the same thing. And without someone else there, sometimes it could get a little bit tough to explain. I get that, though. Let's go to the first-time caller line, and Derek is in Indiana. You're on Coast to Coast AM. Go ahead.
2: Hey, man. I'm Derek. I just appreciate you having me on. I just wanted to call in, and I've been listening for a little while, and I heard, I think it was like a Brent or something from Wisconsin. He called in earlier, mm-hmm. and he had shared his story, and that kind of just inspired me to speak about what has happened to me in my past. Mm-hmm. He had mentioned something about being like maybe like sexually assaulted by a ghost. And
0: yeah, he brings that up. So kind of going back to just kind of setting the stage from the previous caller in the last hour during Open Lines, he said that he moved into a new place. He was there about 2 months, and he said that he would have these experiences where it felt like the physical touch was there while he was, you know, in bed, and sometimes he'd wake up and articles of clothing would be gone, unexplained. So that kind of catching everyone else up here. So, Derek, you said... you heard that, and it made you call in.
2: Yeah, and it's kind of been happening for a while now, probably the last couple of years. I've been, when I'm sleeping, I sleep in the same room as my sister, and we're living in an apartment. Like, it's an older apartment, so I think it might be haunted. It started out, I've just been seeing some weird things. I've been hearing some weird things. Sometimes the lights would flicker a little bit. But then it started moving up towards like when I was in bed, and I just recently I've been waking up and I've had some pain, and pardon my language, but it's been in like the rectal area, and it's been sore, and I just after that Brent guy, he reached out, I just feel like it all made sense, and I'm like thinking now that I think my apartment's haunted and it might be a ghost that's been doing it.
0: All right. How long have you lived there?
2: I lived there for about probably most of my life, but it's just only started happening in the last couple of years.
0: Most of your life. Okay, so you said that you live with family. Is that right?
2: Yeah, me and my sister live together.
0: Okay, so what about your parents in that case? If you lived there most of your life, what's the story with your parents?
2: My parents, they moved out by now. Me and my sister took it over. We've since then put them in a home.
0: Oh, I see what you mean. Okay, so yeah, this was the family apartment, but then since you've taken it over. Okay. Has anyone else experienced anything inside of that apartment?
2: You know, my sister just calls me crazy and thinks that I'm just seeing stuff and saying stuff, and she don't believe me. And no, I try telling my buddies, but none of them believe me neither.
0: All right, so you just basically would feel this after waking up in the morning. You never woke up to any pains in progress?
2: Yeah, no, not in progress. It's just the morning after. And initially, I was thinking that maybe it was some sort of medical condition, but everything's 10-4 down there, so I don't know really.
0: Did you
2: know
0: get
2: what's
0: checked
2: going
0: out?
2: On, to be honest with you. They didn't find nothing down there.
0: Okay. When did this start? Like, how long ago?
2: So the pain, the rectal pain, that's been more recent. That's been in the last couple, probably the last month or so. But it's just that I've been seeing weird stuff for the last couple of years.
0: Okay. Well, you know, just like Brent, who called in last hour, you can try to do the same thing. Kind of what Chris Fleming recommended. Just if you believe there's something in there and there's something crazy, paranormal happening, just speak directly to it and tell it, get out of here. Get out. And I think that for whatever reason, that seems to clear out a lot of the problems. I don't know why it would be targeting you specifically for something like that, but give it a try, Derek, and maybe report back next time we have an open line, because I would be curious to see what happens. Thank you for your call. This is, and I'll just say this, and I'm just going to be honest with the listeners here. And when we do an open line, as a radio show host, as someone that has done a lot of live talk radio, sometimes your guard is always up and you're thinking to yourself, okay, is the person giving an honest account, or are they here in taking advantage of the open lines to pull your leg? I will say this, for the last couple of calls there, my radar has been on full blast in trying to, okay, let's listen here. We're going to give it a shot. And I'm not going to say either way when it comes to those calls what I believe is going on there, but I don't want people to be afraid to give genuine experiences on a show like this. So that's why if you're listening and you're thinking to yourself, oh, you know, you're snickering or something like that in the background, that's why I'm always very careful, because I'm going to take you for your word. We're going to get through this. We're going to talk about it. And if I get a hint that it's not genuine, then we'll just move on. I'm not getting a hint there. So sometimes strange things happen that you just can't explain. I just wanted to put that out there for our listeners here. How about we go to the wild card line, and Drew is in Eugene, Oregon. Drew, you're on Coast to Coast AM. Go ahead.
3: Hello, how are you doing?
0: Good.
3: Thank you for taking my call. How do I put this? I'm a prophet. Now, I've done a little bit of research, and, you know, you're a paranormal talk show. So I've done some research, and I believe I am a prophet. Now, the reason I say this is because round about the first part of February 2026, I sent an email to CBS, BBC, Yomiuri, which is an international cable, it's local to the Eugene area, CNN, AP News, things like that. I contacted them all, and I told them all that there was going to be a large-scale disaster. Well, that was my heading, subject line, prediction, large-scale disaster. And I remember Nostradamus, and Nostradamus' predictions, how he would use quatrains. So I tried to be as eloquent as possible in my description of what I saw before I woke up from a dream. The email reads, on what day I do not know. There is going to be a disaster where a building is going to collapse. Many men, women, and children will be there. Many layers of this building will collapse. Mm-hmm. Buses and cars are smashed. Some survive and tell their story to cameras. Please do not dismiss this prediction.
0: Okay.
3: Now, that was on February 8th of 2026.
0: Okay. Yeah, we have seen some earthquakes, you know, Mexico and such. There's been some pretty big ones. Is that what you think you're referring to?
3: Well, no, because sometime later, the United States of America attacked Iran.
0: Mm-hmm.
3: But there was one thing that I left out of my prediction. There was one thing that I didn't want to put in that prediction, mm-hmm. because it implicates a person.
0: Okay, probably best not to bring that up here, but did it become relevant after the fact? We'll just ask it that way.
3: When we attacked Iran, and we, you know, it was a whole lot of explosions and a lot of damage, and a lot of buildings were impacted by, you know, these bombs and rockets and missiles. So that led me to believe that my prediction on February 8th was a prediction of the Iran war. Now, again,
0: Drew, you know, I think some of these can kind of the prediction you gave, it seems somewhat generic in a way where it could apply to a lot of different things. Do you have any future predictions? Maybe if you want to give those out, this is a way to air it. Do you have any? Have you had any other future visions you want to share?
3: Recently, mm-hmm. I don't want to. When I get my dreams, and I usually base my predictions off of my dreams, I get my dreams first, then I process those dreams, and sometimes that takes just hours, sometimes minutes. Others, you know, we're talking weeks before I even understand the dream and any ramifications of the dream, to include but not limited to what could quite possibly happen on this earth, including other countries, but not just people in the United States of America.
0: Right. So I almost think you have to be a little bit more specific if people are going to, you know, look at those with any accuracy after the fact. And what was the last one you had that you may have had a little bit more details or pointed to something specific?
3: I would have to go back a couple of years in order to do that.
0: Mm-hmm.
3: Would that be possible with your time constraints?
0: No, well, we have to go to break, but you want to tell us, how about this? If you can tell me in 30 seconds, what prediction did you have that came true?
3: I invented, theoretically, a scientific principle that allows us to understand how things in the galaxy might work. It's a mathematical equation.
0: I see. Drew, thank you very much for the call. So Drew said, okay, he believes himself to be a prophet. It seems like the prediction, at least from what I'm gathering, may have been a little bit too generic for me to take that any further. But I'm glad you called in, Drew. Feel free to give us a call. It's open lines. We have some open lines for you as we make it through the nights on Coast to Coast AM. Email me, RyanRecker@coasttocoastam.com.

0: My husband is a veteran, and he was injured in the line of duty.
1: It happened while I was deployed to Iraq. We were stopped at a checkpoint, and then all of a sudden, there was a loud explosion. An IED detonated 3 feet from my face.
0: It was bad.
1: I remember thinking, who's going to take care of my wife and daughter?
0: We took care of each other, with a lot of help from DAV.
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12: Clear to partly cloudy tonight with a stray shower possible late in the Northwoods. Low down to 57 with a northwest wind of 5 miles per hour. On Saturday, partly to mostly sunny and a little breezy with isolated showers possible in the afternoon. High 77 with a northwest wind of 10 to 20. Sunday, looking great, mostly sunny, high 75. I'm 9 Storm Track, meteorologist Jackson Garlock on AM 550. 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
14: I'm looking at some of the messages here coming in. One from Heather, who said, I lived in Lima for the past 4 years. The dude's theory regarding Alcatraz escapees sounds like the kind of noise you'd hear from Sydney, which is south of Wapakoneta, which is hilarious, if you know the area.

0: close up, it was unbelievable how athletic those dancers are. So thank you for the call, Heather. 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Don't go anywhere. Call in now. 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
0: And welcome back to Coast AM. I'm Ryan Recker. And if you want to email me, ryanrecker@coasttocoastam.com. Let's take some more of your calls. We have a little bit of time left in the show. It's open lines. So whatever you want to talk about, this would be the good time to call in. Let's go to the wild card line. And Aaron is in Fountain Valley, California. Aaron, you're on Coast to Coast AM. Go ahead.
5: Hey, Ryan, can you hear me?
0: I got you.
5: Well, I hope it's okay over there on the other side of Erie.
0: That's right.
5: You know, my question for you, my friend, is what about the earliest stories that scared you the most that you thought, okay, that couldn't be real, but that kind of creeps me out, and what do you tell your children?
0: Okay, thank you. Thank you for the call. Let me tell you, the thing that would creep me out the most were not ghost stories. It was unsolved mysteries. We would watch that as a family, and the theme song would come on. And you would watch these murders and the people that were out there hurting other people. And there was a lot of mystery in it. And they would show like a drawing of the suspect or a picture of the suspect. And it was dark outside, and I kept thinking, what if that person was watching this report through our window right now? I would get so scared watching unsolved mysteries. That is what got me. Thank you for the call. Let's go.

0: Oh, back to the wild card line, and Dorothy is in Alabama. Dorothy, you're on Coast to Coast AM. Go ahead.
1: Hi. It's all the paranormal stuff. I've always wondered, if stuff with psychics. If there's a really good one out there, you think there would be one that would know where Nancy Guthrie is?
0: That's like the first thing anytime we have a psychic on the show, that someone always calls in and says, where's Nancy Guthrie? And, I've asked that question because the case has been open for so long. And normally the answer you get is it doesn't work like that. You can't necessarily pinpoint it directly. Or, sometimes you'll ask, okay, buried treasure. Where's the buried treasure? Or where's this or where that? And they say it's not like a road map with kind of like your GPS where it'll take you to a specific location. They say it doesn't really work like that. So I'm guessing that's not an answer you want to hear when you're trying to get answers from a psychic, right?
1: Yeah, I don't know. I've just always thought, if they're like for real and they could, know and hone in on something and really concentrate and think about it, if they're, a really good psychic, there should be one out there that would know things like, help to find missing people.
0: Yeah. I don't know what the success rate of a psychic would need to be looked at as a highly successful one, meaning would you have to be right 25% of the time and give details that no one else would know 30% of the time? Is that a good success rate? That's a good question. I'm sure there may be some people listening here tonight that may have some sort of gift and they believe they have psychic ability that would be able to answer that question about Nancy Guthrie. So I just don't know. Thank you very much for the call, though. Let's go back to the wild card line, and Mike is in Fairbanks, Alaska. Mike, you're on Coast to Coast AM. Go ahead.
2: Hello, Ryan. Good evening. Thank you for taking my call, logging me in, buddy. Did you get that email or that footage of that UFO I took down in Sydney, Montana?
0: Right. I got your email, but I didn't get to watch the clip, the MP4 clip, but I did see your emails about it. So you took that video, you said?
2: Yes, I took that. I was actually filming the fireworks, visiting my family down in Sydney, Montana, which is far east, and noticed this red ball first. You see that footage. It takes off to the southwest at an incredible speed and disappears at the end. But the other one, the main footage, is a jellyfish-looking UFO that does some really weird stuff. But I have more clips. But anyway, check that out. Check that out, Ryan. That's
0: all right. How often have you captured something like that on video?
2: That's first time.
0: Is that that's a first and only? Have you maybe?
2: Oh yeah, on a UFO. Oh yeah, yeah, yeah. Well, I saw that one, the flying wing over Catalina disappear with two of my buddies. We watched it disappear right in front of our eyes. That thing was amazing. But I didn't film that. But
0: what about? So you did this in the continental United States. You live up in Alaska. You would think that would be prime area to witness things like this.
2: Oh, Alaska is. It's full of anomalies. I mean, it's incredible up here.
0: Have you ever witnessed anything there then?
2: Besides up on the mines, I mean, we have hundreds of encounters of Sasquatch up there. But as far as UFOs go, let me think. I know we have a pyramid. We found a pyramid. Our native adopted son, Ryan David, found a pyramid up there, and he showed it to me. And that's as far as I know. I know there's supposedly a pyramid under Mount McKinley. I wanted to give my condolences, Ryan, to the families of the crash victim up here. We had 8 more go down again on the West Coast. So they're going to a Dew Line Defense Early Warning Site, I think. It's a military site. It was a military flight, charter flight. Cessna 446, which is one of the best planes ever made. And second attempt at landing, he didn't make it. So
0: that's
2: another terrible thing there. And those Dew site, those Dew Line sites, those radars, there's 2 of them. You can only shut down one at a time. We know a electrician out of there, out of Cornelius's backyard there. His name is Pete Peters. He was ahead of the generators there. He'd fly in and shut one down and leave the other one going there. He was only one of 2 electricians allowed to do that on the Dew Line. And he just flew the West Coast. That's all they do is they maintain them radars. and they've got two of them going at all times. And when they maintenance one, and then, you know, then the other. They never,
0: right,
2: ever have a radar that's down. But, you know, I wanted to touch real quick on a few other things because I know you got some other callers.
0: Mm-hmm.
2: I wanted you to check out the footage they released of the drone that comes out of the parking structure after Charlie Kirk was shot. And I think, Ryan, that Charlie Kirk might have been shot by a DARPA smart bullet, that they have that technology 30 years ago. And then also, Ryan, I want you to look at the new Fat Photos satellite video of the B-52 crash at Edwards Air Force Base. Right when it crashes, just before that, it looks like six solar arrays flash, and then all of a sudden, the ground is like, it explodes with dust. It's either dust or black smoke, and at the same time, you see the B-52 explode with the dust coming off. And then if you look just before the explosion, look to the right of the footage, this, you got to go to B-52 crash, Edwards Air Force Base, and then go to Wikipedia, scroll down to accident, and that's where the new footage is, the satellite footage. I didn't know it existed, but it's pretty wild there. And also, I do have some good news. Ryan, incandescent bulbs are back. You can buy them.
0: That's right. I think I've seen those too.
2: I went online to buy two bulbs, Ryan. It was $1.95. I went, all right. I went to hit.
0: They last so much longer.
2: You know, to buy it. I went to buy it. It was $16 shipping. I went, not this time.
0: Man. I know. Go find an Ace Hardware or something. All right. Thank you very much for the call. I appreciate it. And that's the thing. I have the LED light bulbs in my home. In every single LED light bulb I purchase, they lie about how long they last. They all say, oh, this will last 8 years. Oh, this will last 10 years. They last a year at best. Every time I've bought one of them, they always die way too early. And the claims, it's, you're long past the time to take them back. There's no way you can prove when you got them. It's, I am not a fan of them. Theoretically, I like the idea that they use less electricity and you get the same amount of light out of them. That's fine. But man, they have a lot of broken promises on those packaging. Let's go to the first time caller line. And Edward is in Florida. Edward, you're on Coast to Coast AM. Go ahead.
3: Yeah, Ryan, thank you for taking my call this weekend. I was on your screen. We're moving up, I think, to the big one in Southern California. You know, we had Colombia, Venezuela, Peru. And I saw this fungal storm. There's like all this weird stuff happening. And here in Florida, we haven't had anything since those two big storms a couple years ago. It's this phenomenon. I don't know, maybe the end of time is coming up. They did predict that the end of time would come November 13th. I don't know if you saw that story.
0: Who did?
3: Yeah, somebody predicted it years ago. Or some, and I think even like in the 60s, say, oh yeah, November 13, 2026 was the end time. So,
0: I'll have to look up that one specifically because get a lot of those end time predictions. Of course, none of them have come true. But the California thing really is scary because they are due for a big one. And man, that is going to be devastating when it happens because it's a matter of when, not if. So you think, based on some of the different earthquakes we've seen in other places of the world, that it's working its way up?
3: Yeah. I mean, I think this year more than previous years, yeah, it's kind of heading, you know, it's heading going from south to north. So,
0: right. Well, when was the last one? Was it
3: California?
0: Was it late 80s was the last big one in California? I'm trying to remember. Was it 92 maybe?
3: Oh, yeah. The World Series. Al Michaels is doing the World Series game. Remember that? Yeah. That was 89.
0: Sure. That was 89. That's right. And I know the building codes have definitely been improved. I know some of the buildings are more resilient to that. Here's part of the problem with this, Edward. Look what happened with the wildfires that went through on California, and they're still unable to rebuild on that land. And the codes and everything else that California, there's so much burden that even if you had the means to rebuild immediately, it's just the permitting and all these other aspects of it make it nearly impossible to restart your life. Now imagine a wide scale event on California. It would be so difficult for them to recover based on even the restrictions they have on rebuilding. I don't even want to imagine it, but we know it's going to happen at some point. Edward, thank you very much for the call. Let's go east of the Rockies. George is in Apollo, Pennsylvania. George, you're on Coast to Coast AM. Go ahead.
4: Card, I want you to change the page to the future. But tonight you'll not be the same after I tell you what I'm going to tell you.
0: Oh, good.
4: That
0: Let's
4: is,
0: hear it.
4: I am a scientist, a research within plastics, and you're probably using some of the plastics that I caused to form. But big thing is the UAP. Mm-hmm. It's unidentified flying. Well, we built with a mechanical engineer, PhD, an actual UPA motor that works, that'll go to the moon in 4 minutes.
0: Mm-hmm.
4: Now,
0: 4 minutes.
4: 4 minutes will be a 42-inch drone-like construct that picks up 700 pounds. Now, this can be designed to any size. If I can design it, it can bind up to a truck, which could pick up a large amount of ground and add and also make it into other things. But with that information I gave you, I can get dirt from Illinois and take it to the moon and put it in a crater in 4 minutes, come back and get it. It wouldn't take me too long to terraform a crater on the moon with this concept, this UAP concept. It's true. You did it for proof of concept.
0: All right, hold on a second. I got to check this. So you said you can get it to the moon and back, meaning you can travel to the moon that fast, but you can actually stop, land, and drop off a payload and then make it back to Earth with this technology?
4: Right. That is the page changer. That's new. But today the world changed.
0: How do you do that? You have to explain it. What's the science behind moving that quick and stopping?
4: Because you are doing the other part of physics that isn't known, and we have to write it, and that is anti-gravity part of it, which mm-hmm. is a gravity field. Actually, it's a transparent gravity field, and it's kick-started with electromagnetic, and it flips. In the new science, it would be called the flip point of a magnetic field going into a gravity field. And then what happens, you have parallax. Parallax is where the material doesn't disappear, but the axial spin of the materials are in parallel, such that they are transparent, like a window pane. That is, you are in parallax with material that's in parallax. You could put your hand through a piece of metal. Now, that's the new physics, and that's real. This is not fiction.
0: So did you say you've invented an anti-gravity machine?
4: That's what I just said, and it works.
0: Okay, how have you tested it? What have you done to test it?
4: You build a 42-inch, put the magnetic material, the electronics correctly, and you get the results. And the results were we flew for 4.5 hours picking up 700 pounds. That construct is better than any propeller rocket. There is nothing that can equal it. But it's true.
0: So where did you fly this thing? Where did you fly it?
4: Neville Island, a company named Q.
0: Okay, so where did it go? Like in this time, 4 minutes.
4: Down when I I was the mind behind it, but the engineering was a fellow by the name of Dr. Schultz, and I said, "Now you be sure you fly it down because it'll fly away and you'll never see it again." And he did, and we.
0: Yeah.
4: As he built it, I was in conversation with him, and it's a.
0: So you're saying, okay. So part of what you're saying is you anchored this thing down and just kept it basically propelling in one direction for 4 minutes to kind of like a proof
4: four
0: of
4: and a half
0: concept.
4: Hours.
0: Oh, 4.5 hours.
4: Yeah.
0: Okay.
4: Think of it, holding up 700 pounds for 4.5 hours over Unity craft. Now, an over Unity craft is where you are using the dimensional energy of. All space. Basically, this craft can go anywhere in the universe. And the energy just outside its perimeter.
0: What was the fuel that you used for that, then?
4: The fuel is, the the Dorak Sea is what you, the Earth and the planets and everything goes in.
0: Yeah.
4: That energy is just like an ocean. And you extract it by using your electromagnetic effects that have
0: wow.
4: been transferred into a gravity, or you know, a force field, a gravity field.
0: Wow, George, I got to say, that sounds real fascinating, but we're out of time. I would love to see something like that in action. If there's a YouTube video or something, maybe you can email me, RyanRecker@coasttocoastam.com. Well, that'll do it for me. So many different people to thank, including Michael Cosio, Adam Thompson, Donna Walker, Dan Galanti, Tom Danheiser, Sue Trikas, Gina Silvetti. We'll get Bill May, Sean Lottasewer, Lex Lonehood, my mentor, Phil Tower, the legends George Norrie and Art Bell, who make it all possible, and you. I had a great night. I hope you did, too. I'll be back again tomorrow night. Take care. I'll check my emails, and we'll talk soon.

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9: Trump rallies. I'm Deborah Valentine, Fox News. President Donald Trump in South Carolina Friday night to rally for Republican Senator Darlene Graham ahead of Tuesday's runoff primary, in which Graham faces GOP Representative Ralph Norman after neither secured a majority vote in the primary.
10: Look at the rallies. Look at what we have today. You have thousands of people standing outside, can't get in. They're standing outside, and we're not even really running, but we are running because we have to get Darlene and other people elected.
9: And White House Press Secretary Caroline Leavitt joined President Trump on stage at the campaign event in Myrtle Beach, South Carolina, praising the president for his work from the Oval Office.
11: President Trump, you are the most consequential and historic president in the history of our great country. And it has been the honor of my life to serve as your White House Press Secretary, sir.
9: Leavitt announced she'll be leaving her role as White House Press Secretary, but that she'll return to MAGA Incorporated, Trump's super PAC. U.S.-Canada trade negotiations are suspended after talks broke off. President Trump's 50% tariffs on roughly $28 billion in Canadian goods took effect at midnight, with Canada promising retaliation. Fox's Marianne Rafferty.
12: President Donald Trump's import taxes will hit about 5% of what Canada ships to the United States every year. Now, that includes products that range from hockey sticks to tongue depressors. The countries sold each other $880 billion worth of goods and services last year. The tariffs were initially supposed to kick in at 12:01 a.m. Wednesday, but President Trump extended the deadline for 3 days to allow talks to continue, but the two countries still could not reach an agreement in time.
9: Canada's prime minister suspended trade negotiations, blaming unfair last-minute changes. 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
9: Another crucial child safety trial against Meta kicked off in an Oakland federal court this week. Fox's Kristen Goodwin has details.
25: A former Meta safety engineer calling features like Infinite Scroll inherently unsafe for teenagers, telling a jury in Oakland features intended to minimize risks like quiet mode are designed to fail because most people don't turn them on, saying it's like you have to turn on the airbag every time you get into the car. California, Colorado, Kentucky, and New Jersey are leading a group of 29 states accusing Meta of deliberately creating features that lead to mental health harms, including addiction, of hiding the risks, and of collecting minors' data without parental consent. Meta has repeatedly pushed back against the allegations and argues it has a strong record of protecting teens. Kristen Goodwin, Fox News.
9: States are seeking platform changes and a financial penalty that could total more than $1 trillion. The trial is set to last 6 to 8 weeks. A memorial event has been scheduled by Turning Point USA to honor the late Charlie Kirk at Utah Valley University for the anniversary of his assassination. Fox TV affiliate in Salt Lake City, Fox 13's Jeremy Toombs has the story.
26: Turning Point USA took to social media to announce an event called Freedom, Built to Last, saying it will allow people to gather to remember Kirk, honor his life, and reflect on the legacy of the conservative commentator. Glenn Beck and Frank Turek were named as being among those who will appear at this event. It's set to be held in the UCCU Center and will come a matter of days after the preliminary hearing for Kirk's alleged killer, Tyler Robinson, is set to conclude. Final arguments are planned for September 1st in Provo's 4th District Courthouse. In Orem, Jeremy Toms, Fox 13 News.
9: At least two people were killed overnight in Ukraine by Russian drone and missile strikes, authorities said. This comes a day after an attack on a shopping center in Ukraine killed at least 16 people. I'm Deborah Valentine. This is Fox News.
27: Clear to partly cloudy tonight with a stray shower possible late in the Northwoods. Low down to 57 with a northwest wind of 5 miles per hour. On Saturday, partly to mostly sunny and a little breezy with isolated showers possible in the afternoon. High 77 with a northwest wind of 10 to 20. Sunday, looking great, mostly sunny, high 75. I'm 9 StormTrack, meteorologist Jackson Garlock on AM 550. 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

0: the Great Lakes. On the other side of Erie, I'm Ryan Recker, your host. Tonight's on Coast to Coast AM. Put the emails up if you want to send me a message during the show, RyanRecker at coasttocoastam.com. I do like getting those, and I try to reply to emails during the break. On the show tonight, first half, Chris Fleming is a paranormal investigator, a researcher, and a medium. We're going to talk some ghosts with him. And then the second half is open lines. It is a Friday night, and I love open lines. So I'm looking forward to spending that time with you and whatever may be on your mind. Just came back from a nice trip West Michigan with the family as we get ready to send the kids back to school. When I was a kid, we always started school after Labor Day. It was a law in Michigan, but it seems like that law is pretty much gone. And there's so many waivers. I don't know if there's too many kids that start after Labor Day anymore. But I kept telling my kids, and I don't think they understood. We did this little trip with the family, and we thought we'll sneak one in before they go back to school. Kids, you better appreciate this. It's your last week of summer. And then it's back to the books, kids. Didn't seem to intimidate them. When I was younger, the mere thought of going back to school was enough to scare me straight. Not for these kids. They have fun at school. Good for them, I guess. There's a lot of things that have changed. I also realized that finding a hotel room for under $100 a night is unheard of anymore. When did that happen? When I was younger, if you spent more than $100 a night on a hotel room, it was a good hotel room. Now, if you spend anything less than $100 a night on a hotel room, you're just going to expect roaches on the walls, right? Like, I don't know if I've seen a deal at a hotel room under $100 in the past 5 years. So I kept trying to tell them, kids, you don't understand how expensive this is to go even on a little trip across Michigan at this point. But nonetheless, when they're back at school, I think the true vacation starts for my wife to get the kids out. If you want to email me, RyanRecker at coasttocoastam.com. Many parents listening to me know exactly what I'm saying. Coming up after the great break, Chris Fleming will join us, paranormal investigator on Coast to Coast AM.
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0: 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I'm Ryan Recker. 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Joining us now is a paranormal investigator, researcher, and medium, hosted such TV shows as Dead Famous and Psychic Kids, Chris Fleming. Thank you so much for joining us on Coast to Coast AM.
1: Hey, Ryan. Thanks for having me on. I appreciate it.
0: Well, you've worked with a wide variety of people, and of course, you've had your own experiences. And at least for me as a parent, sometimes I wonder when the kids say they've seen something, how can I tell if they've actually seen something or it was a figment of their imagination? Because I know for you, you started experiencing this at a young age. Yeah. And sometimes, you know, when your kids say things, you don't necessarily believe them at first. You might, you know, okay, you probably watched something on TV before bed a little bit too late. But how can you tell when they experience something genuine in your take?
1: Well, first off, you know, children, when they're going through the psychological process and they're beginning to learn their identity, they don't lie about stuff. Sure, they can have an imagination with the toys they're playing and create this reality because they don't fully understand reality. But when they're scared, when they're traumatized, and when they're assisting that they are having a conversation with someone else, that's when you begin to question, okay, what's really going on? Who is this other personality that is coming into the room and that they're talking to? Because that's not normal for them to make that up. Mm-hmm. And I say this with all sincerity, is my mom told me when I was a kid, I had an imaginary friend named Chip. Okay. And I'm telling you right now, as a 59-year-old man, Chip was freaking real. I remember Chip coming into, you know, the doorbell would ring. I'd go to the door. He'd be at the door. He'd come in. He asked to come in, and he would come in. We would sit there, and we'd play. We would talk. And I remember specifically he took me out into the parking lot. And my mom would always say, you can't go past the parking lot. He says, don't worry. You're with me. You know, I said, well, my mom doesn't. Just come with me. I want to introduce you to some people. So we go across the street. And this is when we lived in Salt Lake City. My dad was playing hockey for Salt Lake City. And we were in this apartment complex. There was a lot of other hockey players that lived in the apartment complex as well. So we go across the street. And this is the middle of the day. And they were construction was doing something to where they had all these boards. So we go over to the boards. And all of a sudden, he tells me to pick the boards up. So I pick the boards up. And we jump down into these tunnels. And next thing you know, there's all these other kids. There had to be like 8 to 10 other kids that were anywhere from the ages of maybe, you know, 7 years old to maybe 10. And they all look at him and he says, hey, this is Chris. This is my friend Chris. And they look at each other. They look at Chip. They look at me and they're like, you can see us? I go, yeah, of course I can see you. You know, I didn't understand at that age because they looked, you know, real to me. And we played this game like hide and seek, and they would disappear in these tunnels. You know, we'd be on our crawling and they disappear. And next thing you know, I'm like, how are they doing that? And all of a sudden I heard some man yelling, and I looked up. The man called me over and I said, I'm playing with these kids. So he says, show me. We walk over there and they're all gone. And I was upset. I thought they ditched me. I thought they left me there. So I walked back to the apartment. So there was mysterious things that would happen, but I remember him, and I remember the last day when he told me I have to go now. You know, I'm going into the light. And I said, okay. And somehow I knew it was perfectly okay. And I said, all right, Chip, I hope to see you again. He says, yeah, one day. And then he turns around and he disappears and he's gone. And that was it. And my mom tells me that not only did I communicate with Chip in Park Lane when we first bought our house in Hoffman Estates, Illinois, which I really don't remember Chip there. My biggest memories are of him when we were in Salt Lake City. Now, remember, that's 1971. So I was like 4 years old, 5 years old.
0: Wow. Okay. Going back to this, your mom knew all of this and was relaying it.
1: She still talks about it now. She's 84. Yeah. Yeah.
0: And you were telling your mom about this, and, you know, you're running across the parking lot and you're going through tunnels at a construction site. So your mom probably wasn't too thrilled about this, no. I'm guessing, at the time. So when she goes back and she has the recollection of you telling these stories, is she angry about it? Is she
1: no,
0: weirded
1: really.
0: Out about it? How does she feel about it?
1: Well, there's more history, though, is when we spent a lot of time in the house in Park Lane. We bought it at the end of 1970, and brand new construction. Okay, we're in a valley, and they had dug out and they built all these homes there. We start having things happen in the house. shadows and figures would start coming through my bedroom walls, where the walls would disappear. I would see battlefields. I would see all these other things, soldiers with, you know, with their arms cut off, bleeding. Everything was terrifying. Now, you're 3 years old, 4 or 5 years old, and you're seeing this stuff. It becomes very traumatizing. So my parents are like, all right, that's it. We're getting rid of the wallpaper. So they got rid of the wallpaper. They replaced it with these lions and tigers, and I'm still having these visions, not with the soldiers, but now I'm having visions of these dark figures. So I would scream at night. My dad would come in. He says, you know, it's just nightmares. You're having nightmares. I said, no, Dad, these shadows are coming out of the wall. They're going around the bed, these little figures, and then they're disappearing. He says, you're just imagining it. So he goes back in his room. So I'm sitting there. I'm like, okay, maybe I'm just imagining. The next night, these things come out again. And I say something to him. I say, you're just my imagination. You're not real. Well, the shadow figure comes up to the edge of my bed, pulls on the sheets. I pull, and it pulls back. So now I scream. My dad comes back into the hallway, turns on the light, and then I start sleeping in my parents' room because I was terrified to sleep alone when these shadows would start moving around in the corners and they would start coming out of the walls. Then that's when I started seeing the ghosts, and I would see the ghosts in my parents' room. So there was an evolution of various stages of seeing these ghosts. And then when I would see these things, my mom was a flight attendant for TWA at the time, so she'd be gone on these trips. And when she'd come back, I would tell her. And then it got to a point where I told her, I said, there was three ghosts at the edge of the bed. There was two male, one female. And I could tell by their silhouettes. I mean, it's not hard, right? But this time they were whispering. I could hear them whispering. And as the female shadow figure ghost turns and starts to glide away, and these things would always glide. They would glide across the room. And which I learned later in life, if investigating this and having other encounters, is they would just use their thoughts to glide. They realized they didn't have to walk anymore because they no longer have a physical body, so they could just move by thought. So it would glide across the room, and as I'm watching this, I'm like, can this like female ghost see me like I can see her? Now I'm thinking this in my head. All of a sudden, she turns around and she waves at me. What do you do, right? I mean, my dad's asleep to the left. I'm sitting up looking at this thing. It's waving at me. So I nervously waved back like, hi, right? And it turned around and kept going. And I realized, okay, it wasn't negative. It didn't lunge at me. It wasn't like these other shadow things that I was seeing. So I told my mom. My mom's like, oh my God, that's ESP. I go, what's ESP, right? So my mom was a big book reader. She'd like read like a book a night, okay? So she'd go to the library all the time. Back then, of course, we didn't have internet and stuff, so we'd go to libraries. So we go to the library, and we go through all the books of paranormal and ghosts. So I walk out of there with a stack of books about ESPs and ghosts and stuff like that, and I didn't really read them. I was just into the pictures, you know, as a little kid. But this was thought transference, and the fact was that at a young age, we're talking like 5 years old, I'm realizing that my thoughts, they're knowing what I'm thinking, because she reacted to it. And there was other scenarios and situations where this happened. I didn't have to say anything, and they reacted to what I was thinking. And that they really, right. The negative ones, try to figure out your fears.
0: Oh, boy. See, I don't like any of this, mostly because the way you're describing this, especially at a young age, this would be more than I could handle at that age, one. But the way you're describing it is, this is just passing anyone by at any given moment. We just don't have the ability to detect it like some people like yourself can. So it almost seems like for a person like you, it would be maddening for me. I wouldn't be able to handle seeing all this stuff all the time.
1: Well, it's interesting you say that, because as these things would happen, my dad would get upset. You know, I'd be waking, all right, come back in the room, you know. But the thing was, is I would see him all in my dad's room, right? So he would always tell me, son, just go to bed. You know, he'd say, ignore them and they'll go away, right? Yeah. But then other times he'd say, oh, it's just your imagination. Don't pay attention to it. Pay attention to what? Right? So I always noticed he kind of contradicted himself in some of the things he was saying. And it wasn't until later in life when he had a stroke and a heart attack, and we were talking about this stuff in the hospital. And he says, yeah, I saw him too. And I said, Dad, so you saw the ghosts growing up? He says, no, they're not ghosts. Like, what do you mean they're not ghosts? He goes, son, they're just people. And I'm like, Dad, why didn't you say it? He goes, why? He goes, why? Because I was worried about my next job, if I was going to get picked up playing hockey. I had stuff to do. They didn't bother me. They bothered you. You're the one that had the problem with them. And I'm like, oh, my God, Dad. I needed you to understand. Well, son, what about the time I pushed you towards the ghost and I told you, tell it you're not afraid of it? You know, I tried to teach you to not be afraid of these things. But I didn't have time to deal with them. I had to sleep. So it was like, it was weird how my dad just, you know, I realized he had this ability but he never really talked about it or utilized. He just ignored it because his mother, okay, never liked to talk about this because I would go to Canada and stay with her. But her mother, my great-grandma, Babsi, okay, she was Polish, she had experiences in ghosts, but yet I couldn't talk to her because she didn't speak English. She only spoke French and Polish, you know, but my grandma would tell me, oh, yeah, she has stories, but my grandma did not like me talking about the ghosts in her place in Quebec, in Montreal. So there was parents that would talk about it, like my dad didn't like to talk about it, my grandma, but my mom, and this is where it gets interesting, because as I told you, there was the two ghosts and the female ghost. My mom's like, all right, that's it. We got to figure out why they're here. So my mom gets a Ouija board, right? Mm-hmm. And at the time, you know, I didn't know the negativity attached to Ouija boards, which happened later. But at the time, it was fascinating because my mom was serious about this because she had, you know, used the Ouija board when she was younger and she talked to spirits. My mom always had dreams that came true, just like her mom. Now, my mom didn't see ghosts, but she would sense stuff in the house, and she heard some of the ghosts in the house, the voices and stuff we would hear, and the screams and yells and the bangs and stuff and objects move. But she never saw an actual ghost. She would feel stuff. So mm-hmm. here my mom and I growing up, I'm 5 years old, 6, 7, 8, 9, you know, all the way into grade school, 8th grade, I'm doing the Ouija board. And as I'm doing the Ouija board, whether it's with my mom or my grade school friends that would come over, my sister, some of the neighborhood kids, and I would learn so much from them because I would see something, have an experience that night. I'd go to the Ouija board and ask questions. But that's when I started to learn. And Henry was one of the ghosts I saw. And I said, what was your name? He said, Henry. And I would talk to him a lot. Sometimes he would come through. Sometimes he wouldn't. And then one time someone pretended he was him. And then he would tell me, you have to be careful because there's other negative spirits that will pretend to be me. And they will ask if they can come in. You cannot let them in. You cannot. And unfortunately, I did. And that's when the house got infested.
0: Oh, boy. All right. When you say infested, you know, when I think about what you're experiencing here and how you're describing it, the frequency of how you're seeing these things, is this a nightly occurrence or is this something that just happened once in a while?
1: Well, that's a good question. I can't answer that because, you know, when you're a child, everything's kind of compressed. So when I'm going through grade school, you know, and I have big memories, like first grade, you know, I had this wild experience with some of these ghosts. The next day I go to school, I'm telling kids in the corner of the room, and kids are like, you know, you're lying. And a little girl's like, no, I see ghosts too. And I'm going to tell the teacher, and I go ahead. So he tells the teacher, because I went to a Catholic school, you know, 8 years, St. Teresa in Palatine. Teacher pulls me out in the hallway, starts yelling at me. And, you know, back then, you know, they'd hit you with rulers and stuff, and they could touch you. And yeah, they get you. All right, let's just say that. They get you. So she's shaking me in the hallway, and I'm crying. She goes, stop lying. There's no such thing as ghosts. I go, I'm not lying. You know, my parents always taught me to be honest. And here I am trying to tell her, and she's telling me I'm lying, and I'm crying. Mm-hmm. Because why, you know, and I told my mom, and my mom got really upset, had a teacher-parent conference. They said, oh, you know, your son's really, he's really artistic, and which I am, but he's like, you know, he's got an imagination, and he's talking about that. My mom's like, no, we have stuff going on in our house, but that's none of your business, you know? So my mom would stick up for me, right? But she would tell me, don't go telling people this. They think we're crazy, right? But as a kid, you know, your mom's flying, your dad's working, you got sitters. We went through so many sitters that quit because of the stuff going on. One woman went back to Chicago. She says, you got the devil in your house because of the things that would happen that they would experience. So for me, it's like, all right, there's some good ghosts, and now there's like bad ghosts starting to come through. And the bad ghosts... Go ahead.
0: Do you think some of this has to do with where you lived, or is it just somehow you're a lightning rod to this sort of thing?
1: Well, as I look now, because of my past lives and things that I've gone through, there was a... I found out later in life there was a mission, and these things were coming through because I was not in those locations yet. And time is irrelevant to spirits and soldiers and stuff when they've died hundreds of thousands of years ago. But they know that you're going to be in a place, a specific place in time to assist them and communicate with them. But I was a child. I wasn't there yet until 2017, 2019 in the UK. Now, that's a whole other story. But mm-hmm. the thing is that going to answer your question about the – I mean, this is brand new construction. So we didn't understand that, but my sister was friends with this girl named Ellen that lived down the street. They had a farm. Her parents owned all that land, and they sold off the land to be parceled for the homes. My sister went during a conversation with Ellen. Ellen had said that when they were building, that they found pottery and stuff from some tribe. Okay, so we're going to go into the Indian burial thing. I don't know. I can't say that, right? All we can say is that they found from, it could have been settlers. You don't know. Mm-hmm. But they found all this clay pottery in various areas, which means that there was some type of settlement there a long time ago. All right. Is mm-hmm. that related to what we're seeing? I don't think so. Because the stuff coming through, it was not relevant to that. It was all other spirits and ghosts from different time periods and different places that were not related to that particular location.
0: Right. Okay. So you have good spirits, you have bad spirits, that have ill intent. Can you tell by looking, or do you have to fish out their intentions and kind of get the feel that way?
1: Well, the key word you just said there is feel. It got to be a point where, of course, when I would see something, I'd be curious. You know, okay, is this going to be good or bad? And there were some that were just playful, and they knew, you know, they were passed away from the physical body, and that I could see them. Like the one that was hovering, flying around the room. Now, this was different. It was not a black shadow person type silhouette person. This was like a glowing mist, but yet it wasn't really illuminated, but it stood out in the darkness where you could see it. Very similar like the ectoplasm from Ghostbusters, mm-hmm. like a cigarette smoke, but it had a life to it, a consciousness to it. So it was flying around the room, going in and out of the walls. My dad gets up, goes down the hallway in the master bedroom to go to the bathroom. One comes out of the closet, turns into like almost like a fake figure person, like a scarecrow type figure, and is making fun of him behind his back. You know, like, haha, I'm behind you and you can't see me, and then shoots back in the closet. I start laughing because my dad didn't notice it. You know, I'm like, all right, it's messing with my dad. Until it comes out of the wall and starts hovering above me. Now I'm watching this vaporous mist, and all of a sudden it turns into a male face. And the male face, I could sense this, that it's looking at me going, hey, this kid can see me. So it smiles like an evil grin, shoots to the side of the bed, and fully manifests into an apparition. And it puts its arms like, look at me now. I've got a full body. So I'm terrified. So I jump out of the bed, go racing down the hallway, you know, into the bathroom, bump into my dad, and I'm holding him while he's trying to pee. And Dad's like, what are you doing? I said, Dad, there's a ghost right by my bed. He's like, oh, my God, son, you got to stop. I go, no, I'm serious, Dad. So he starts pushing me down the hallway towards this thing. This thing lays in the bed, and my dad tells me to tell it, I'm not afraid of you. And I did. I said, my dad told me to tell you I'm not afraid of it. And the thing just, like, gave up. It flew away.
0: Wow. Okay. Well, you're creeping me out hearing some of these stories now. As an adult, I can't imagine what it was like as a child. By the way, people wanted to look you up online, ChristopherFleming.com. Is that the best website?
1: Yes, sir.
0: All right. I want to talk some more of these stories and maybe kind of get an idea of what you've learned over the years, some of your takeaways, some things that maybe we need to know about them, and I'll read some of your emails, too. If you want to email me some questions, feel free, RyanRenker@coasttocoastam.com. But we will take some phone calls with Chris coming up in the next hour on Coast to Coast AM. Don't go anywhere.

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1: May 15, 9 a.m., two women quietly waiting at the doctor's office. Woman 1 says, "Cold day, huh?" Woman 2, "What's that?" Woman 1, "Kinda cold today." Woman 2, "Yeah, wasn't expecting that." Woman 1, "What is it, 47 degrees? Woman 2, "No, more like 45. 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At least it's not raining. Woman 2, "That would be sad." Woman 1, "So sad." Woman 2, "Ah, the weather." Woman 1, "Crazy." 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
13: Clear to partly cloudy tonight with a stray shower possible late in the Northwoods. Low down to 57 with a northwest wind of 5 miles per hour. On Saturday, partly to mostly sunny and a little breezy with isolated showers possible in the afternoon. High 77 with a northwest wind of 10 to 20. Sunday looking great, mostly sunny, high 75. I'm 9 Storm Track meteorologist Jackson Garlock on AM 550. 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
14: Got an email from Dave in Las Vegas who said, your guest reminds me of the movie Drop Dead Fred. We had a ghost of my childhood home. Thank goodness he didn't follow us when we moved after my grandmother died. My grandmother brought the ghost into the house after writing this lady who was a guest on a TV show. That's incredible. Kind regards, Dave in Las Vegas. Okay, Drop Dead Fred. It's been forever since I've seen that movie. I may have seen it once when it came out on VHS. I think the parents probably picked it up at the video store. We were never cool enough to go to Blockbuster. We always went to these third-party video store rental places. I don't know why, but we did. And we'd get things like Drop Dead Fred 2 years after it comes out on VHS, and it seemed like a new movie at the time. By the way, if you want to email me, just like Dave did, Ryan Recker at coasttocoastam.com. Our guest is Chris Fleming, and he's a paranormal investigator, a researcher, and a medium. I want to talk to him more about some of these things. And since we talked about these ghosts showing up in his childhood, I want to get some more of his takeaways on this. Maybe some of the things they communicate. Is there some wisdom there? Perhaps there's some bits of information that have been transferred from the afterlife that we should know about. So we'll talk to him about that. By the way, the parents

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0: And welcome back to Coast AM. I'm Ryan Recker. Thank you for the emails, and I see some of the questions coming in. I'll try to get to them. Chris Fleming is our guest. Chris, you're kind of freaking me out a little bit. Some of the things you're describing here, I'm almost glad in a way that I've never experienced it, and I don't want to, in a way, some of the things you're describing. I don't know how I would handle it. Maybe we can fast forward, because you were talking about what it was like as a kid.
1: Yeah.
0: As an adult, do you have any messages, do you think, people from the afterlife or these ghosts or whatever they may be, whatever you think they may be, are trying to relay onto us? What are the messages or any wisdom do you think we can take away from this that we might be able to learn from it?
1: Well, there's so many, because every one of them is just like us. I mean, they've got a whole history, a past, a trauma, an emotion, a loved one, or an attachment. But the one thing is that, you know, I know we're taught, I mean, I was raised Catholic and everything, and I believe in God, I believe in Jesus, I believe in all that. I've had experiences, that's a whole other story. But the fact of the matter is that there are these voids. There are these places in between. It's not just heaven, hell. There are these places that spirits go that we don't fully understand that the Creator is playing a part, because the Creator experiences everything through us. What happens to a lot of these spirits is there's attachments. Some type of attachment keeps them here. Okay, it could be a trauma, it could be an emotion, it could be a location. But then also there's certain spirits that they've lost someone, or they've had something happen and they didn't fulfill it within that life, yet they're given this quick mission, like a voice tells them, and they go help somebody. Like Henry is in the late 1800s in Boston, and he was an importer-exporter. And his wife and kids got some type of plague. They died. He was really upset. He was mad at God for that. He got sick. He died. He said, always remembers, he goes into this void and he hears this voice. And this voice said to listen for another voice calling for you. And all of a sudden he said he heard my voice. And then so here he is, that dies in the late 1800s. And he shows up at, what was it, 1972, 1973 in my living room? And he was called upon because he was in this void. But there was no... there's no distance and anything between time and the spirit world. So he showed up to communicate with me. And because of him being a friendly ghost, so to speak, is I learned a lot from him, which prepared me for what came when the infestation came. Now, there's other ghosts that'll just try to, they don't care. They're jerks. They'll just try to, it's just like people. People play jokes on one another.

0: Some people don't want to be bothered. They want to be annoyed. I mean, I've been to so many houses around the world investigating, and there's some ghosts like, just leave us alone. You know, like, what are you doing here? This is my house. And they don't realize that they've passed because they're still holding on to that. Now, perception is the biggest thing. You look at near-death experiences. I've had near-death, out-of-body experiences. I've studied those as well. Is that souls, when they leave the body, is they go wherever their thoughts are. Sometimes it's curiosity, or sometimes it's like they're afraid. I don't want to go. I want to be here. So it's that free will that still plays its part within your soul when you're no longer in the physical body. Now, there's some, they're tormented by their murder or their death or whatever it is. And even those that have done that, they're ashamed of it. So they retreat to the darkness, to this void. And they stay there because they're afraid to go anywhere else. But what happens is other negative spirits that are ancient, that are very intelligent, try to track them down or imprison them. So there's a lot of stuff in scripture that talks about this, and a lot in other cultures. I've had the, you know, thank be to God that I've had the opportunity to go to places all over the world to investigate this. You have ancient spirits in Jamaica and in Mexico, the Aleutian, the Duppies, that I've come in contact with when we went investigated for weeks there. And these spirits can turn into animals. So if a ghost is standing there, it could change its form into a rat or into a bat. I've seen this happen. And it's like, it's mind blowing. But when you think of quantum physics and particles moving with the law of observation, when you are a spirit and you're 100% consciousness, you're not restricted to a physical vessel that's in the three dimensional, that is solid and has to deal with time and gravity. Your consciousness can manipulate its form. That's what a ghost is. A ghost is basically a representation of its former self. But when they've been around for a long period of time and they understand that this manifestation they're making is only on a past memory, and they start using other memories or other forms, they can turn into that. To see that in other ancient cultures that have been around for a long time is a very freaky thing, because it's not something that I grew up seeing them turn into animals. And here I am in other cultures, they're turning into animals. So it's just to understand that what we're really talking about is not ghosts. We're talking about consciousness. Consciousness existing outside of the body. We were at Waverly Hills, and I captured this amazing, through using the spirit, the early spirit box, which was the Hack Shack box. Bill Chappell had, when I worked with him, he'd taken a box and radio. It's spinning around. I'm asking the ghost, I says, you know, do you know you're dead? And a woman says, I didn't die. And I've got it. It's clear as day. And it's amazing because, you know what? She's right. You don't die. Your consciousness, you know, even in scripture, it says there's the celestial body and the terrestrial body. You move into the celestial body, which is the spirit, the soul.
1: Well, let me bring up this one email that came up, and I think this is a good jumping off point. One person said, basically, what you're talking about are things that cannot be proven or disproven. So setting aside things like bits of audio that may have been captured, maybe you have a recording, something that could be held in, you know, and listened to and debated, because some people will hear those and they'll debate, okay, maybe you heard that.
0: Why.
1: It kind of sounds
0: like that,
1: well let me ask it in this way. How can, for someone who's never had an experience, how can you prove it to them in a way where it's evidence, where you can say, okay, I can now accept this?
0: Well, that's different. That's based on someone's awareness and their perception, as well as their own personal beliefs. Because I've gone through that. I've had someone that is completely skeptical. All of a sudden they have an experience like, oh my God, you're talking to them. No, you're really talking to them. And they're hearing the conversation. They become a believer. I had a father doing the psychic kids. He didn't believe in this stuff, right? And I'm trying to tell him, this is real. You know, I had to deal with this. My daddy tried to ignore it. You know, please just open yourself up to allow yourself to be perceptive to whatever's going on here. And he witnessed the one telephone book with the pages moving by itself and then a door open and close. And he said he was sitting there watching it, and he went over there and there's no draft, no wind. So he started having experiences as soon as he opened himself up to this, because it's all belief system. It's the free will. But then you have some people, they've had experiences. No matter how many times they've had experiences, there's a fear factor that is into play. There's an identity crisis into it, because now their whole identity was based on a certain religion or a certain belief, and they're not able to accept that. So it's hard for them. So it's best for them to ignore it or just try to debunk it in their own mind. So you're going to have people like that. There's nothing wrong with it. But the other thing, too, is that what people need to understand, we talk about pareidolia and all this other stuff, but it goes way deeper than that. And I know this, because when you talk about the human brain, You know, when you look at a QEEG, QEEG is what it does. It takes a scan of the whole brain, looks at all the different frequencies. Neuroscientists know that our brains have thousands of different frequencies. So you could have 100 people in a room and everybody's on a different frequency. Okay?
1: Hmm.
0: You can have 5 people in a room, 2 people hear that sound, but the other 3 don't. Why? Because those 2 people have similar brain frequencies. So they're able to receive and recognize those frequencies when the other 3 aren't. Same thing comes into play with EVPs. Okay? Certain people can hear certain tones and certain frequencies, why others can't. That's because their brain is functioning at a specific frequency in their body. Now, what we found is entities, especially negative entities, can learn to figure out what your brain frequency is. So what happens is, for example, I had a Navy SEAL. He was in Afghanistan. He was in Somalia. He came back. He had PTSD, but he's hearing these voices, these demonic voices telling him to do stuff. So I go to his house. All of a sudden, you asked earlier, how do you feel? I can tell when there's a negative entity. They have a really dark, dark feeling, a heavy heaviness. As soon as you walk in the room, I was a lifeguard for years, it feels like I'm walking through water, really thick water. I'm like, oh boy, there's something heavy here. And because emotions, negativity, hate, anger, contains heavy frequencies. So I know right now, okay, there is something negative. So I ask him, I said you hear these voices. Yeah, what do you hear? He says, well, it tells me to go back to war because our guys are getting killed. I got to go back there because one of my Navy SEALs died and stuff like that. And I feel guilty. So I want to go back. I said, okay. So I take out my Sony digital recorder, witnessed in front of 3 other people. I said, the entity that's here, I can hear you. I sense you, but do you want to tell all of us what you've been telling him? I play it back and it says, go to war. Everybody in the room freaks out except him. He just shakes his head. Yep, that's the voice. And everybody's like, how did you know? I said, because I've been dealing, I'm 59 years old now. Okay. I've been dealing with this since I was 3 years old. That's a lot of experience no matter where I've gone in the world. So I know you go through it so much, you become just conditioned, right? So for me, it's like I've used the tools that we have in the paranormal community and other things that have never really been in the paranormal community to try to measure these things. So now if he's telling us he hears a voice and he's hearing it right now, but we don't hear it. And then we play the recorder and we play it back and there it is. How do you refute that? That's telling us that the frequency that he's hearing, we're not. But the digital recorder is going to pick up the environmental frequency that's in that room. Digital recorders will tend to pick up more frequencies and white noise and background noise than we can hear. So when you play it back and you hear that direct response, and then you can even say, hey, what's my name? And it says your name. And, you know, how many fingers am I holding up? It says 2. It says 3. You get, we call that direct response method, which William Roll had termed years ago. Is the direct response method when you ask the entity or the spirit a specific question and it gives you a specific response, something I've been doing since I was a little kid in the 70s. So when I get that in front of someone that's hearing voices, then that shows they're actually hearing these voices. Now, we've been doing this for decades in the paranormal with EVPs. Sure, there's things, people, I don't hear it. Okay, you don't hear it because your brain's on there. Now, if we did a QEEG with your brain, my brain, everybody else, and I've had 2 QEEGs done in the last 10 years, is we could take a look at the brain mapping and see where the difference is, why you're not hearing that. Then if we create a frequency that's in your brain frequency, you're going to hear it and we're not. So that's something the paranormal doesn't even know that I've studied in neuroscience because I've been fascinated about this stuff because my dad had CTE from playing hockey, had brain damage. I had a TBI, so I wanted to learn about this. And when learning this, you know, these doctors were telling me about frequencies and stuff. I'm like, wait a minute. So I went down that rabbit hole. Now this can explain it.
1: Okay, let's look at some practical applications for this. Sometimes when couples buy a house for the first time, if they're Catholic, they'll send a priest through it first to kind of bless the house. Does any of that work? Does that help maybe settle things down?
0: It helps with one factor, is the priest has to be a believer, has to be experienced in this stuff, and has to have the proper intent, because we've had some priests go in, they don't believe in this, and it doesn't do anything. We've had people that are not priests, such as myself, go in there, do these prayers, and then they're gone. I had a case in, it was in Naperville. It was probably about 7 years ago. I go there. I sense these entities. Their daughter's seeing it. The husband doesn't believe. I got my recorder going. He's in the room with me. Play it back. And there's the voices. He hears it, and he's freaked out. He's now a believer. And his daughter's telling them stuff that I picked up because I'm asking her questions because I know what I'm feeling and seeing. Her daughter's saying, yeah, that's what I see. And she describes them. They're like, how did you know that? I said, because I went through this as a kid. I know they come out of the closet. I know what these things do. So in that investigation, one of the ghosts there says, you need a priest. That it was not going to leave because of me. And I said, okay. So I called Father Mike. Father Mike was in the demon house. He's a friend of mine. He's in Indiana. So he came with my friend Brad, and I think they brought Father Robert as well. They went to that house and blessed it. It was gone. Now, you might ask, why is this happening? Why is this happening? Well, next door is a funeral parlor.
1: Okay.
0: So there's spirits coming and going next door.
1: Sure. Well, what about, you know, I've talked to different people about this, and they say after death, there's a spirit guide that kind of helps guide you in a way to try to ease you into the afterlife.
0: Absolutely.
1: The way you're describing it, it's more of a void where you're just basically lost until you figure out what's happening here. So what are these people that are walking around aimlessly that really don't know what's going on? Were they not grabbed by a guide, or how does that work, you think?
0: I'm writing a book called The Void, and it's about the white room and the dark room. Okay, the dark room is not negative. It's basically where you have to look at your future and which path you're going to go down. What happens is there's free will. Okay, like I had a near-death experience in 2010. I stopped breathing after a car accident. Next thing you know, I'm standing right in front of this guide. And I'm looking at the guide, and I know where I'm at. I mean, I read the book by Betty Eady, you know, Daniel Brinkley, spoke to him, you know, all these people. I studied near death. I said, oh, my God, I'm ready to go in. I said, all right, I'm not going back. And the guide says, well, he goes, you know, we kind of want you. I says, no, the rule of the universe, I'm telling the guide this, is free will. So if I don't want to go back, I don't have to go back. And he says, you know what, you're absolutely right. So right there, and there's a whole other story too, but the fact right there is that we have free will. Sometimes our time is up, sometimes it's not. So what happens is when the light comes, when angels come, when guides come, or even loved ones, they can turn themselves away and say, I don't want to go, or I'm going to stay here. I'll give you a case in point. March 25th of this year, I had my 12th bone marrow biopsy because I had leukemia. And I've been through it before. Well, I ended up, my brain oxygen dropped to 50%. I almost died. And as this was happening, they had me in an emergency room. They're trying to revive me and everything. And I'm there, and I'm listening to them, and I can see them. I'm like, I just want to go to sleep because I'm feeling myself shift out of my body. They're like, no. All of a sudden, a portal opens up. Now, this is just this past March 25th, Northwestern Hospital, downtown Chicago. I see a portal open up. There's my dad and some of my relatives. And my dad's like, son, if you want to go now, you can go. And I start crying. I'm like, no, Dad, I don't want to go. He says, are you sure? I said, yes. I said, I'm doing music right now. I'm doing this. I just beat cancer 2 years ago. I'm dead. Why would I go after a bone marrow biopsy? And I'm crying. And the doctors and nurses like, who are you talking to? And I'm telling them, it's recorded. It's recorded in the doctor that I saw my dad. I saw the angels and I saw my loved ones. And I decided not to go. It's in two doctor's reports. Okay. My point of stating this is that they said, okay, they closed up and they left. I'm still here. So even in life, and you could look at other people that have had near-death experiences or out-of-body, they talk to their guides or angels, loved ones, and they decided to come back. But there are certain people sometimes, well, no, it's over. Your body's not in the type of condition where you can come back. So there's the free will that can play when there's intent and purpose involved to come back into this life. But then also these ghosts and spirits can get stuck here because they choose their free will not to go. Now, what I've learned from guides, from angels, and all these years that I've done demonic, we've done deliverance and stuff with demons, where demons will sometimes hold these people here in negative entities, or there might be another ghost, you know, lying to these other spirits so they don't cross over, is they have free will. Now, the angels won't come and just take them because they have the free will. They're like, the time is not over for where people are getting judged and they have to go over, where everything's wiped out, starting clean. Right now, it's like you have these choices. So if you follow a life where you believe in this and that, and then your death comes, you know where you're going. But even if you don't, and you call out, you look at atheists that have called out for Jesus or whatever else, and all of a sudden an angel appears, whatever, and takes them over, that's the free will. The free will is so important. So the answer to your question is what is the intent and purpose of the spirit, and what is the free will, the use of the free will when you are in between in the afterlife?
1: I think there's going to be a lot of people with questions like that. In the next hour, are you ready to take some phone calls?
0: Absolutely.
1: All right, Chris Fleming is our guest. You can find him online, ChristopherFleming.com. One way to do it. If you want to email me your questions, I try to get to as many email questions as I can, but it's always better for you to call in, and we'll start to line those calls up as we get to the next hour. Ryan Ranker at coasttocoastam.com is how you can send the email questions in. I see some people talking about radio station ghosts, which, of course, piqued my interest as a radio station person. Michael, thank you for that one. I'll see if I can get the question and comment in, but keep the emails coming. And we'll continue with our guest and your questions to Chris Fleming next on Coast to Coast AM. 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
5: Trade wars flaring up. I'm Angelo Bavaro, Fox News. Canada is vowing retaliation against President Trump's new round of 50% tariffs after talks collapsed late Friday.
6: President Donald Trump's import taxes will hit about 5% of what Canada ships to the United States every year. Now, that includes products that range from hockey sticks to tongue depressors. The country sold each other $880 billion worth of goods and services last year. The tariffs were initially supposed to kick in at 12:01 a.m. Wednesday, but President Trump extended the deadline for 3 days to allow talks to continue, but the two countries still could not reach an agreement in time.
5: Fox's Marion Rafferty. Canadian Prime Minister Mark Carney is blaming unfair last-minute changes to Washington's proposed terms. He says Canada will match tariffs. President Trump hit the campaign trail to support South Carolina Senator Darlene Graham to have a full term. A special Republican primary runoff is set for Tuesday.
7: President Trump telling a crowd in Myrtle Beach, Senator Darlene Graham will fight for lower taxes, bigger paychecks, and the Second Amendment.
8: But as much as anybody in this Senate, and maybe more, Darlene will support our military.
7: The president saying she's already made an impact and earned respect in the Senate since being appointed to finish out her late brother, Senator Lindsey Graham's term.
9: You were one of his closest friends. I hope you know that. And you will forever be part of the Graham family for that.
7: Senator Graham thanking the president for his support. She faces challenger Representative Ralph Norman in Tuesday's GOP Senate primary runoff. Kristen Goodwin, Fox News.
5: The Supreme Court is allowing the White House to continue construction on that ballroom project for now. This as it considers the Trump administration's emergency request to intervene in lawsuits over that project. 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
10: Temperatures being 30 degrees above average.
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5: A court cuts the $50 million judgment against Alex Jones over falsely labeling the Sandy Hook killings a hoax. Fox's Gary Baumgarten has details.
13: The judgment was over the InfoWar founder's public pronouncements that one of the deadliest mass shootings in the United States was a hoax. The Texas appellate court decision to reduce it to about $6 million was unanimous. It has no bearing on a separate $1 billion plus judgment against Jones in Connecticut. The punishing financial verdicts forced Jones into bankruptcy and forced him to leave the InfoWars platform. Gary Baumgarten, Fox News.
5: Another crucial child safety trial against Meta kicked off in an Oakland federal court this week.
7: A former Meta safety engineer calling features like Infinite Scroll inherently unsafe for teenagers, telling a jury in Oakland features intended to minimize risks like quiet mode are designed to fail because most people don't turn them on, saying it's like you have to turn on the airbag every time you get into the car. California, Colorado, Kentucky, and New Jersey are leading a group of 29 states accusing Meta of deliberately creating features that lead to mental health harms, including addiction, of hiding the risks, and of collecting minors' data without parental consent. Meta has repeatedly pushed back against the allegations and argues it has a strong record of protecting teens. Kristen Goodwin, Fox News.
5: States are seeking platform changes and a financial penalty that could total more than $1 trillion. That trial is set to last 6 to 8 weeks. ICE is now considering shifting to a find and arrest posture of Haitian nationals. That's after giving them several weeks to turn themselves into ICE offices since TPS officially ended on July 27th. Fox is told that in recent days in Ohio alone, about 300 Haitians have been arrested by ICE. I'm Angelo Bavaro, and this is Fox News.
14: Clear to partly cloudy tonight with a stray shower possible late in the Northwoods. Low down to 57 with a northwest wind of 5 miles per hour. On Saturday, partly to mostly sunny and a little breezy with isolated showers possible in the afternoon. High 77 with a northwest wind of 10 to 20. Sunday, looking great, mostly sunny, high 75. I'm 9 Storm Track meteorologist Jackson Garlock on AM 550. 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

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I'm Brian Chundicky, your host here at America's Polka Home. 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

0: Oh, yeah. Love kicking off with oldies and goodies. And that one from Europe. We don't play a lot of things from Europe on this program. After all, it's called Polka Time America. Once in a while, it's a good idea to do that, though. That one, an oldie from Slovenia, back when it was still part of the old Yugoslav Republic. Lojze Slok and his famous ensemble from yesteryear with a tune that he called Sem Tertia, or literally the here and there polka. That's some fast button box work. Before that, from Wisconsin, the old Bernie Roberts band of yesteryear with a cool city polka. And kicking off today's program, as usual, may God rest his soul, my good friend, Dick Rogers and his orchestra from Pulaski, Wisconsin, with a happy, snappy polka. I'm Brian Juntica, and if you tuned in for those happy, snappy polkas, I've got them along with mushy waltzes when I remember to play them. New ones, old ones, a great big bunch of in-betweens, and lots of surprises, too. What's coming now? Not a surprise. It's time to press the money button. Please support these nice folks whenever you can. They make the difference in what you hear on the radio. They're glad you're here, and so am I. Welcome aboard, and please stay tuned.
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0: Once again, I'd like to welcome everybody to this week's edition of Polka Time America. And of course, as always, I hope you had a happy week, a safe week at the very least, and a productive one too. New ones, old ones. This one's going to be an in-between, going back a couple of years, but not all that far. Frankie Lischka and the Boys from Baltimore. This is a bit of a crossover. The guys did a wonderful job with it, and it's called Ain't It Good to Be in Love Again.

Next up, Garner, Iowa, Fine Music of Moloch's Fishermen. From their album Take a Ride, this one is a crossover tune. Moya Baba Yepiana, My Jolly Wife. Sometimes known as My Wife, She Is Drunk.

Our next stop, St. Catharines, Ontario, Canada. Time for Canada's Polka King, Mr. Walter Ostonek. And folks, this is an oldie for him, but still a classic, and I know he still plays this tune. A lot of bands do. The song goes by a number of titles. Probably the most common in this country is called Charm of Your Beautiful Dark Eyes. And yes, it is a waltz. We were overdue for one of those, and I finally remembered to play one. Frankie Yankovic and his Yanks had a hit record on Columbia with this one back around 1951 or so. It's a good number, though, and a lot of bands that did it. I'm not surprised Walter picked up on it. He played it as an instrumental, though. The song is actually based, I believe, on an old Croatian number, Na Bregu Kuća Mala. It literally translates Little Cottage by the Seashore, or something like that. Anyway, give it a listen. It's a very familiar melody, and Walter and the guys did a wonderful job.

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2: 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It's Yes, Your Boat.

0: It's time for a break, and I'll see you on the other side. 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
0: You are tuned to America's Polka Home, Polka Time America. 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And right now it's time to re-enter the vault. Yep, the good old vault of treasured music right here at Polka Time America. And back we go, better than 50 years into the past, southwest of the Lone Star State of Texas. And in my opinion, one of the best bands that state ever produced, the fine music of the High Toppers. This is a good instrumental. It's called Mildred Polka. I have no idea who Mildred is or was. And quite frankly, I don't think I've ever heard another band play it. But it is a good number and it'll make your toe tap. Let's give this a listen. Going back to about 1974 thereabouts.

Let's have some more great memories in that vault of treasured music. Back in time we go, March the 9th of 1958, the studios of station KYW-TV in Cleveland, Ohio, and the fine music of Johnny Pecan, Louis Trebar, and their great band of yesteryear. This song, it was one of their trademarks for many years, a good snappy instrumental called the P.T. Polka. P.T. as in Pecan and Trebar. Actually, what this is an old Matt Hoyer number from the late 1920s called the Vesela Polka, or the Happy or Jolly Polka, as it were, kind of modernized a little bit with a third or fourth part added to it. The guys did a nice job of it. They did record it commercially, but what you're about to hear was live performance at the time on television. Going back to March 9th, 1958, Pecan and Trebar with the P.T. or Vesela Polka.

0: Friday. That was our going out tune on the TV auction party.
1: We have room for one more in the vault before we go to the breaks, and I'm going to slow down to three-quarter time and retrieve a waltz. We don't usually play

0: Yes, beautiful waltz there. Billy Zerniak and company with Mary Lou on the vocals with special guest Lenny Gamulka on sax. It's break time. I'll see you on the other side. Please stay tuned.
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3: 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Career and Technical Educators are professionals who teach the next generation of students going into these fields. 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
4: 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I was a student in these classes when I was in high school. But also, as a teacher, I get to build these relationships with students. And it's not just subject matter. It's a potential career. It's a potential passion. And you get to work with students and see them going on to careers in this field. I get to work with students in the most unique setting, a setting that's technical, creative, and hands-on. And I think when you bring teachers and students together like that, you get to see a different side of their potential.

0: There is nothing more exciting than that.
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5: Our next stop, Cashton, Wisconsin. Time for the fine music of Gary Brigham and Company with this old classic everybody knows. Even Elvis Presley liked this song and recorded it many, many moons ago. This one's based on an old German tune, Muss ich denn, and sometimes known as Wenn ich komme, or When I Come. This is also a tune that Lawrence Ducco's Red Ravens did on RCA Victor back in the late 40s or early 50s. I don't know if we've ever played that, but I know we do have it on the shelf. Anyway, in modern times known under the title Wooden Heart. I remember Elvis Presley for this, but then a lot of bands played this song, and it made a lot of money, and you can never go through an Oktoberfest without hearing this song. Give it a listen. Gary and the guys did a nice job.

It's been a while since we played anything by Lynn Marie Rink, and I was looking for her latest recording, and I stumbled across this one, and it's not new. This is, goes back to 1998, but it's good once as it ever was. The album was called One Look, and what you're about to hear is a bit of a novelty. She called it That's What I Like About the North. Now, that's a bit of a parody. Back in the late 1940s, Phil Harris, who was a radio personality, recording artist with the RCA Victor Company, had a hit record with a tune called That's What I Like About the South. Well, you may get a bang out of this, and it's sure to bring a smile. Lynn Marie and Company, and That's What I Like About the North.

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2: 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This is a crossover, a Johnny Pecan Frank Yankovic classic of the 1940s. This is the Flutophone Polka.

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3: Destination South Carolina. I'm Pam Husso, Fox News. Ahead of Tuesday's runoff election, President Trump stumped in South Carolina for Republican U.S. Senate candidate Darlene Graham. She's facing GOP Representative Ralph Norman.
4: Look at the rallies. Look at what we have today. You have thousands of people standing outside, can't get in. They're standing outside, and we're not even really running, but we are running because we have to get Darlene and other people elected.
3: Joining the president on stage in Myrtle Beach, outgoing White House Press Secretary Caroline Leavitt.
5: President Trump, you are the most consequential and historic president in the history of our great country. And it has been the honor of my life to serve as your White House Press Secretary, sir.
3: Leavitt will continue playing a role within Mr. Trump's super PAC. Trade negotiations are broken between the U.S. and Canada. As a result, the U.S. imposed 50% tariffs on billions of dollars of Canadian goods.
6: President Donald Trump's import taxes will hit about 5% of what Canada ships to the United States every year. Now, that includes products that range from hockey sticks to tongue depressors. The countries sold each other $880 billion worth of goods and services last year. The tariffs were initially supposed to kick in at 12:01 a.m. Wednesday, but President Trump extended the deadline for 3 days to allow talks to continue, but the two countries still could not reach an agreement in time.
3: Fox's Marianne Rafferty, Canada is promising to retaliate. Foggy weather is being cited as a factor in a plane crash in Alaska. 8 people were killed yesterday after a small plane attempted to land twice at a remote military airport. 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
3: Another child safety trial against Meta kicked off in a federal courtroom this week. Fox's Kristen Goodwin has more.
10: A former Meta safety engineer calling features like Infinite Scroll inherently unsafe for teenagers, telling a jury in Oakland features intended to minimize risks like quiet mode are designed to fail because most people don't turn them on, saying it's like you have to turn on the airbag every time you get into the car. California, Colorado, Kentucky, and New Jersey are leading a group of 29 states accusing Meta of deliberately creating features that lead to mental health harms, including addiction, of hiding the risks, and of collecting minors' data without parental consent. Meta has repeatedly pushed back against the allegations and argues it has a strong record of protecting teens. Kristen Goodwin, Fox News.
3: States are seeking platform changes and a financial penalty that could total more than $1 trillion. The trial is set to last 6 to 8 weeks. A memorial event has been scheduled by Turning Point USA at Utah Valley University in honor of the late Charlie Kirk, who was shot and killed there. Fox 13's Jeremy Toombs has the story.
11: Turning Point USA took to social media to announce an event called Freedom, Built to Last, saying it will allow people to gather to remember Kirk, honor his life, and reflect on the legacy of the conservative commentator. Glenn Beck and Frank Turek were named as being among those who will appear at this event. It's set to be held in the UCCU Center and will come a matter of days after the preliminary hearing for Kirk's alleged killer, Tyler Robinson, is set to conclude. Final arguments are planned for September 1st in Provo's 4th District Courthouse. In Orem, Jeremy Toms, Fox 13 News.
3: At least two people were reportedly killed overnight in Ukraine by Russian drone and missile strikes. This one day after an attack on a Ukrainian shopping center killed 16 people. Ukraine also ramping up strikes inside Russia. Pam Cusso, Fox News.
12: Clear to partly cloudy tonight with a stray shower possible late in the Northwoods. Low down to 57 with a northwest wind of 5 miles per hour. On Saturday, partly to mostly sunny and a little breezy with isolated showers possible in the afternoon. High 77 with a northwest wind of 10 to 20. Sunday looking great, mostly sunny, high 75. I'm 9 Storm Track meteorologist Jackson Garlock on AM 550. 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
0: Hi folks, I'm Brian Juntigood. You're tuned to America's Polka Home, Polka Time America. 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The Nickel City Buffaloes, New York, and here's somebody we haven't heard from in a while.

I think I can squeeze in one more before the break set comes. Head back into central Wisconsin now, and time for the fine music of our good friend Mark Leachy and Company from his album Keep On Smiling. That's always good advice. The song is called When I Get Married.

0: Mark Leachy and Company from Central Wisconsin, from his album Keep On Smiling, and a song called When I Get Married. And no, I'm not going to play I Wish I Was Single Again after that one. Oh, that'd be sacrilege, wouldn't it? Those cards, those letters, and those emails are always welcome here at Polka Time America. I read each one that I get. Our address, I was only kidding about I Wish I Was Single Again, by the way. Our address, P.O. Box 61033, Fort Myers, Florida, 33906. Email, one long unbroken word, we are polkatimeamerica@aol.com. That's pretty quick. If you sent me the email today, I would get it today. Right now, I got to get it out the back door and get ready for the vault of treasured music on the other side of the break. See you then.
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0: It's reminiscing time once again as we re-enter that good old vault of treasured music right here at Polka Time America. Back in time we go to about 1952, best I can figure, to Cleveland, Ohio, and the fine music of Eddie Hambone Habit and his famous Decca recording orchestra of yesteryear with a song that he called Old Country Wedding. Well, that could work. It's actually what it is, the poster dance, or the old pillow dance tune. This is something that you would hear at old Slovenian weddings many, many moons ago, and maybe even in a few now. It's one of those slow, fast, like the butterfly dance, the Flying Dutchman, the old pork chops dance. Well, you get the idea anyway. Eddie and the guys did a nice job with this. Let's see if you agree. Going back to about 1952 for Decca Records, Old Country Wedding, better known as the Pillow Dance.

Let's have some more great memories in the vault. And slow down. Here's that abetic I keep promising. I'm finally going to deliver it. This is one we have played before, but it's so darn good it's worth repeating. Going back to 1980, to Cleveland, Ohio, via Stevens Point, Wisconsin, Pan Josef Oberaitis. Joe Oberaitis got together with violinist Art Kubota from Mill Creek near Stevens Point, Wisconsin, and between the two of them, they put together an album that I think is a masterpiece. It's called Pan Josef Meets the Polish Fiddler. Now, exactly how those guys got together is not clear, but I'm glad that they did. What they attempted to do in 1980 was to recreate a sound in the recording studio of the old Polish-style bands that existed 50 or plus more years into the past, and so far as I can tell, they did a beautiful job of it. The song you're about to hear is called Postaramu, or they called it like the old way obedic. This has a little bit of a tune called Kujawiak No. 7 in it, but I think you'll recognize the song as soon as you hear this. Art Kubota and his wife Evelyn owned and operated the Club L&A. It was a small ballroom and a tavern on County Trunk M, west of Stevens Point, Wisconsin, back in the day. And I remember being there the first time in 1977 with my friend Lee Gardner. They sold polka records right over the bar. My kind of a place, without a doubt. And right now, while I'm reminiscing that, I would like to extend belated happy birthday wishes to Evelyn Kubota, who recently celebrated 100 years. You know what they say, Stolat. Let's give it a listen. Zagrajcie mi oberka. Raz, dwa, trzy.

More great memories in that vault. Heading to Cleveland, Ohio once again. Going back to 1941 and an RCA Victor waxing by the Jerry Pabuda Benish Fetterman Recording Orchestra of a tune that the Victor Company marketed it in two different catalogs, in the Bohemian American catalog and in the German American catalog. In the German-American catalog, the tune was called Now Love Can Tell. In the Bohemian-American catalog, it was marketed as Now You Can Tell. And many, many years later in central Wisconsin, Dwayne Burklock covered the tune and called it How Can You Tell? Well, I'm not going to tell another thing. I'm just going to play the record. Let's give this one a listen.

We have room for one more in the vault. I'm going to slow down to three-quarter time, go back to 1947, and play a Finnish or Scandinavian classic in this country, Kulkuri Valssi, or the Vagabond Waltz. Earliest recordings I have on the shelf go back to 1921, but we're going back to 1927 to hear the fine music of the late, great Viola Turpin and her ensemble of yesteryear. Great memories with this one, and by special request by John Tormala to be sent out to the Valtonen family in Toiwola, Michigan today in memory of Felix Valtonen, who loved the tune. You know what? A lot of people love that tune yet. The Cleveland bands and Chicago bands didn't do much with this, but the old-time bands certainly did.

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0: All right, here we go. Another instrumental one called the Concertina Cocktail.
1: Heading now back into central Wisconsin to find music of Steve Berklaw and coming from his album Live and Unleashed. I think this was a Dynatones number. You heard him, Concertina Cocktail.

We have room for one more before the break set comes. I'm going to slow down to three-quarter time once again and play a beautiful waltz. And this one is an American classic to boot. Heading to the Southwest, the Lone Star State of Texas, and the fine music of the Duica Brothers. Playing a Czech or Bohemian classic, Červená sukienka, better known in the here and now as the Blue Skirt Waltz. This is the tune that made Frankie Yankovic fat that sold so many records for the Columbia Company back in 1949.

0: from the Lone Star State of Texas and the fine music of the Duica Brothers Polka Band with the Blue Skirt Waltz, sung in English and in Czech, the way it originally was when it was entitled the Red Skirt Waltz or Červená Sukienka. Mitchell Parrish wrote the English lyric to that tune in late 1948 at the request of Mills Music Company when Frank Yankovic wanted to record the tune as a vocal. At that time, there were no English words to the song, just the Czech version of it. In no time at all, Parrish came up with the lyric he did, but when he did, the song changed from Red Skirt to Blue Skirt, and that's the way it's pretty much stayed ever since. Right now it's break time, and I'll see you on the other side in the vault. Please stay tuned.
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It's reminiscing time once again as we re-enter that good old vault of treasured music here at Polka Time America. And not only that, another waltz. Here again, we're finally pulling some waltzes out of the hat here, and especially in the vault. It's a good place to retrieve them because there's all kinds of surprises, including this one. Back in time we go to February the 6th, 1944. The Carnegie Hall Studios of Cleveland Recording Company, and a special radio transcription by Frankie Yankovic's Slovene Orchestra for Heini Martin and Tončić and his radio program, then in broadcast over station WGAR in Cleveland. Folks, the song that you're about to hear is played as an instrumental, and it's a tune that's familiar, but I don't recall Frank ever recording this song commercially after the fact, or ever for that matter. The tune is called Udavni Stari Časik, or literally, in old times, or in olden times. It's a nice instrumental. If he never made a record of this, he probably should have done it. Let's give this one a listen.

Frankie Yankovic's orchestra going back to February 6, 1944, with a tune called Udavni Stari Časik, literally in olden times. If he made a record of this at some point, I don't have it on the shelf. I'm just glad that we have the old radio disc available. Let's have another golden goodie in the vault. This time our next stop is Chicago, Illinois, about 1958, maybe 1959. I know we're pretty close. How many of you are old enough to remember the hula hoop? I bet you there's more than one of you that out there that does. In the late 50s, every kid had one, and a lot of grown-ups had those things too, come to think of it. It was a craze, to be sure. They're probably collector's items now. Anyway, the Ampelaires recorded a tune for Little Wally's JJ record label called the Hula Hoop Polka. It's a great novelty. We've played it before, but it's been a while, and it's so darn good it's worth repeating. Let's give this one a listen. Andy Day on the lead vocal.

0: Let's have another old radio disc go back to 1944 all over again. June the 4th, 1944, though, in Twin Cities, Minnesota, a broadcast at the time over station WTCN. Hoopy John Wilfert and his famous orchestra of yesteryear with a great schottische. This is something I keep promising a schottische. Well, now we're going to deliver right here in the vault. Jack Bell is our announcer, and had you tuned in, this is exactly what you would have heard.
1: Well, friends, as you probably know by this time, there's no better Sunday afternoon pastime than whooping it up with Whoopi John. And that's exactly what we're doing up here in our St. Paul studios in the Dispatch Building. Whooping it up with melodies by Whoopi John and his famous orchestra. Here's a schottische for your entertainment. It's called Holzhausen.

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4: 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We have room for one more in today's program. Going to Pittsburgh, turn the clock back to the year 1970. The fine music of Freddie Gregorich, Johnny Plush, and the Delphis with a good snappy instrumental called Harry's Polka.

0: Freddie Gregory's Johnny Plesh and the Delphi is going back to 1970 with Harry's Polka. I have no idea who Harry is or was, but it was his song anyway. 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

Well, folks, that's going to wind up another edition of Polka Time America. I sure am glad you stopped by. I hope you enjoyed the program. 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
3: 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I'm your host, Chris McKay, and I'm really glad you're with me today because today we're going to be talking about an issue that affects each and every one of us, and that's stress. And believe it or not, whether it's job stress, financial stress, family stress, or even the little things that we're told not to stress about, any form of stress takes a serious physical toll on your body. But don't worry, because there is something you can do about your stress. And joining me today on the phone is Dr. Michael Pincus. And Dr. Pincus is going to talk about stress and give us some great information on things that we can do to reduce or even eliminate the negative effects that daily stress has on our bodies. For those of you that may not know Dr. Pincus, he is a nationally recognized authority on natural and alternative health. He's worked with top Hollywood celebrities, professional and Olympic athletes, and he continues to be involved in the latest research into today's top health concerns. And Dr. Pincus, thanks so much for being with us today.
4: Thanks, Chris. Great to be with you.
3: So let's get right into this whole stress issue. You know, stress is such a normal part of our daily routine these days, but why should we all be concerned about it? And more specifically, what's going on in our bodies and what are the warning signs that we should be looking for?
4: Well, you know, there's two ways to look at stress. One is what we call mental stress.
3: Uh-huh.
4: And the other is how stress affects your body. As a doctor, I'm more interested in how it affects your body.
3: Sure.
4: So the way stress affects the body is this. When a person's under stress, the body transposes the stress into tension.
3: Okay.
4: And your muscles end up contracting. And everyone feels that in their upper back and neck. You feel the tightness.
3: Right.
4: As a doctor, I'm more concerned about the muscles that you don't feel, such as the muscles in the arteries.
3: Oh, okay.
4: That tighten up. And the muscles, the heart is a giant muscle.
3: Oh, right.
4: And the muscles in and around your digestive tract.
3: Mm-hmm. Mm-hmm.
4: Because these are the things that are resulting in heart disease, digestive difficulties. And I want to talk a little bit in your show today about nutrition, because there are two nutrients that completely handle the body in terms of stress.
3: Okay.
4: Now, according to the research that I've been involved with, it's as simple as calcium and magnesium.
3: Calcium and magnesium.
4: Right.
3: Okay.
4: When you're deficient in calcium and magnesium, a lot of things can happen. Calcium, magnesium, for example, is needed in order to go to sleep at night. And how many people do you know, they just don't sleep well? You wake up tired, your body hurts more, pretty soon it starts to wear you down, and pretty soon you get sick and you have a condition. If people are suffering from pain and osteoporosis and fibromyalgia and cramps in their legs and weird illnesses, so there's something wrong with this picture. And it has to do with not how much calcium someone's taking in their diet or how many calcium supplements or how many antacids you chew. It has to do with simple absorption. Is that calcium getting absorbed into your body?
3: With calcium being something to deal with stress, isn't calcium for building bones?
4: Well, yes, okay.
3: Yeah.
4: And it does build your teeth. But you see, 1% of the calcium actually circulates in your blood.
5: So when that 1% starts to drop, it could affect your heart, your brain, your kidneys, your organs, and your body shuts down, actually dies.
3: Wow.
4: And so 1% of the calcium always has to be in your system. And there's two sources of calcium. One is in the diet,
3: yeah.
4: And two is from the bones themselves.
3: the body will absorb it back from the bones if it needs it?
6: That's right.
3: I see.
6: And what you just discussed right now leads to one of the major causes of a condition that's affecting 25 million Americans right now, which is called osteoporosis.
3: Right.
6: Which is a weakening of the bone.
3: Now, and that's due to the body deriving the calcium from the bones instead of from nutrition.
6: Yep.
3: Okay.
6: And so what we have to do is we have to find a way to put calcium back in the diet. Now, you think that would be really easy.
3: Sure, just drink milk.
6: Just drink milk or, you know, eat a lot of green leafy vegetables and that sort of thing. But first of all, people don't do that.
3: Right.
6: And second of all, the quality of the calcium that comes from our diet has been decreasing in the last 50 years.
3: Really?
6: Yeah, because things like pasteurization, food that are irradiated, the calcium is leached from the soils.
5: And people are taking medications that block it. So
6: the actual calcium is not being absorbed in the body.
3: Okay.
6: And then you see people taking Tums and calcium supplements. You know, they buy at the health food store or drugstore.
3: Right, right.
6: But these calciums don't absorb in the body.
3: That's interesting.
6: For a couple of reasons. One, when you take an antacid that has the calcium in it, like a Tums, first of all, calcium does not absorb in the body unless it's in an acidic environment. But see, what happens when you take a Tums? It's an antacid.
3: Oh, okay.
6: So even if you're getting calcium in the antacid itself, it's not being absorbed.
3: I see, because it has to be in an acid environment for it to be absorbed.
6: Exactly.
3: Okay.
6: Now, we have a product called the CalMax formula.
5: My CalMax formula is natural.
6: And the difference is that
5: it's a powder. And what happens is you put in hot water, and you mix it up, and you drink it down. So it's in a liquid instead of a pill.
6: And it absorbs into your system.
3: Wow. So that solves that problem then.
6: Well, yeah, because when calcium and magnesium are in a liquid state, it absorbs 10 times better than in any other state.
3: Wow. That's great. Matter of fact, yes, I'm reading the can right now. It says a fast-absorbing calcium and magnesium beverage powder.
5: Well, it comes down to absorption. One of the ways to tell if you're not absorbing calcium is take a look at what drugs you're taking. Are you on high blood pressure medication? Do you need something for your kidneys? Are you on pain medications? Do you need sleeping pills? If the calcium and especially the magnesium is being absorbed, you're not going to suffer from all these things. My CalMax formula does absorb incredibly in the body. The thing is that when you take my CalMax formula, it's not like, well, will I feel better? I have thousands of people writing and say, Dr. Pincus, I can't believe it. 30 minutes after I took the CalMax, the pain in my wrist went away, or I was able to sleep for the first time in years. I mean, this is really amazing.
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7: Well, thank you for doing that, Dr. Pincus. 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If you're just joining us, I've got Dr. Michael Pincus on the phone today, and we're talking about something that we're all too familiar with these days, and that's stress. And we're finding out about the damage that everyday stress can do to our bodies, the warning signs that we should be aware of, and what we can do to alleviate and even eliminate the effects of stress. And Dr. Pincus, you were talking earlier about calcium and magnesium and how we need these nutrients in our bodies to fight the effects of stress, and how your CalMax formula can help us in this battle against stress. I'd like to talk for a minute about how the magnesium factors in. I mean, I'm starting to understand about the calcium, but what does magnesium do?
6: Well, we're talking about stress, and we're talking about stress affects the body. And first of all, in order to function at all, your body needs magnesium. It's probably, of all the vitamins I could list, magnesium is probably the most important vitamin on the planet right now.
7: I've not heard a whole lot about magnesium. I mean, why is magnesium so important?
6: There's over 325 biochemical reactions that magnesium is involved with. It's almost like a hormone.
7: Wow.
6: And, for example, with low levels of magnesium, your heart won't beat.
7: Ooh.
6: Very important factor in life.
7: Yeah, right? Yeah, I would say so.
6: Yeah, in fact, let me just read a list of some of the conditions associated with magnesium deficiencies.
7: Okay.
6: You have attention deficit disorder, Alzheimer's, anxiety, asthma, autism, chronic fatigue syndrome, congestive heart disease, constipation, diabetes, fibromyalgia, high blood pressure, insomnia, migraine headaches, multiple sclerosis, muscle cramps, Parkinson's, osteoporosis, and the list just goes on and on and on.
7: And this is associated with a lack of magnesium in the body?
6: Simply a lack of magnesium.
7: Holy cow.
6: So it's nothing to really mess around with. Now what happens is this. You need the magnesium in your body in order for the calcium to be absorbed.
7: Oh, so it's a necessary thing in order to get the first component, which is calcium.
6: That's right. They work in combination with each other. Now, there's many more practical applications of this CalMax formula.
7: Mm-hmm.
6: First of all, like I said, you drink it, so it gets into your system.
7: Okay.
6: And one of the first things we use it for in our clinic is for people who are under a lot of stress and they can't sleep well at night. It works better than anything I've ever seen for people that have trouble sleeping.
7: Really?
6: Because it relaxes your body, and you actually feel the relaxation after you drink the a cup of the CalMax formula.
7: Hmm. Interesting.
6: Now, the other thing that it's really, really good for are people who are in pain.
7: Okay.
6: And I have a whole bunch of stories to tell you and case studies of people actually taking the CalMax formula and getting rid of pain. And this is including arthritic type pain, fibromyalgia, which is a form of arthritis, back pain, muscle spasms, migraine headaches. There's a whole category of areas I'd like to discuss with you.
7: Wow, that's fantastic. Some of those things that you've named seem to be age-related or things that we experience as we grow older. Is there a link there?
6: Yeah, there's a vicious circle that I'd like to discuss. What happens is that when a person has a magnesium deficiency, specifically mm-hmm. magnesium, they don't absorb their foods well. And so they go into what we call malabsorption syndrome.
7: Okay.
6: Which millions and millions of Americans have. And it's not like you feel sick or, you know, this or that. You might be, over time, just starting to feel more tired and tired and tired.
7: Mm-hmm.
6: And that's just a real gradual over time type of thing. And a lot of people justify that they're getting old and they just need more rest or whatever.
7: Right. That's what I would think.
6: Now, what happens is that when you get less absorption, you actually increase the deficiency in your system of magnesium.
7: Wow.
6: And that starts to take the calcium out of the bones. You start getting bone loss. You start getting muscle loss because it also reduces the muscle mass. And pretty soon, before you know it, you are feeling old.
7: Yeah.
6: And your body's actually starting to manifest it.
7: Wow. all due to a simple lack of these nutrients.
6: Calcium, magnesium. Now, let me tell you, and it is simple. The problem in being a doctor and a researcher is how do you get this into the system? The formula that we have, the CalMax formula, is so fantastic because it's in a powdered form. You take hot water and you put it in a cup, take a teaspoon of this powder and mix it in,
7: yeah,
6: and you drink this cup down.
7: That's great.
6: Well, the absorption rate is really incredible because it actually goes right into your bloodstream.
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7: 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Well, if you're just joining us, I've got Dr. Michael Pincus on the phone today, and he's telling us about stress and how important it is to ensure that you've got the proper nutrients in your system, specifically calcium and magnesium, and how much of an impact that has on our overall health. So I guess one of the things that people should really be aware of is, because this isn't an instant thing that triggers you to say, oh, I'm sick, but you know, instead happens gradually over time, it's very possible that people might not even be aware that there is a deficiency of calcium and magnesium in their body.
6: Well, that's the thing, is that deficiencies are not like, you know, a water main breaking where you have a real noticeable thing. Deficiencies
7: right.
6: are little drips, little leaks here and there. And so what we have is a cumulative effect where a person starts to go downhill just a little bit at a time.
7: Yeah.
6: To the point where they don't realize how bad they've actually gotten before it's too late.
7: Hmm. Dr. Pincus, you had mentioned insomnia. We talked about that a little bit. What about back pain?
6: Calcium, magnesium is excellent for back pain because the calcium goes into the muscles.
7: Mm-hmm.
6: The magnesium actually helps the transmitters in the nerve. And when you take this CalMax formula, many times it will calm your back pain.
7: Wow.
6: I know I a couple years ago, I herniated a disc in my back.
7: Mm-hmm.
6: And I was trying everything, and I took out the CalMax formula, and I drank it, and I couldn't believe the difference. Within about a half hour, I was functional again.
7: Hmm.
6: Now, it wasn't completely gone, but I drank it over a 10-day period,
7: yeah.
6: And it completely alleviated the problem.
7: Now, what about heart disease?
6: Well, heart disease is something you have to watch out for, both dietarily and going down the genetic line.
7: Yeah.
6: And if anyone has any history of heart disease or you've even had bypass surgery, you should be on this CalMax formula. And I can't say that without enough emphasis, because it's something that will completely give you a new lease on life.
9: Isn't that amazing? We had talked about arthritis. What about joint pain?
6: Well, the arthritic joints really respond to this. And I recently gave a can of this to a lady who was suffering from fibromyalgia, where she was having pain in just about every joint in her body.
9: Mm-hmm.
6: It could be in her knee, it could be in her neck, it could be in her elbow. And I gave it to her 1 week, and I saw her the next week, and I swear, Chris, I did not recognize her.
9: Really?
6: Just as a lady that was 64 years old, and the first time I saw her, she looked like she was 84 years old, and the week later, she was bright, she had a beautiful smile, her eyes were gleaming, and I honestly had to ask my wife who this lady was, and, and sure enough, she was the one who took a week of the formula, the CalMax formula, and she said she got a really good week of sleep for the first time in years.
9: Wow.
6: And that her pain was much better, and she ordered 3 more cans for me.
9: Wow.
6: And she was giving it out to her friends.
9: That's amazing.
6: And when I use this with the professional athletes, I'm a doctor for the U.S. Olympic team, and I had a number of athletes using this before their events so they could sleep well, and they'd wake up and their muscles were in real relaxed shape.
9: Wow. You really wouldn't think that such a small component of your normal diet can make such a profound impact over the way that you feel.
6: Well, see, what's happened, Chris, is that in the last 50 years, the American diet has greatly changed, and the nutrition has greatly changed.
9: Mm-hmm.
6: And add to that the medications. Many people are on blood pressure medications or anti-anxiety drugs or heart medications, and many of these things also block the absorption of calcium magnesium in the system.
9: Wow.
6: So the very drugs that are treating the conditions that your body is experiencing because it's deficient in calcium magnesium, it's also blocking further absorption.
9: Isn't that something?
6: So it's really a rat race out there.
9: Yeah, it sounds like it's a vicious circle.
6: It sure is, and what are you going to do? So my formula is try the things that are simple first.
9: Yeah.
6: You have nothing to lose. This is not going to hurt you, put it that way.
9: Yeah.
6: You have nothing to lose.
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7: If you just tuned in, we're talking with Dr. Michael Pincus about stress and the negative effects that everyday stress has on your body. Whether it's job stress, financial stress, family stress, any form of stress takes a serious physical toll on your body. And Dr. Pincus, you were talking about how your CalMax formula can help us in this battle against stress. And I guess this is something everyone should be aware of, whether you're 24 or 94.
6: Well, I've used it for many, many years as a younger person, and now as I'm aging as well, I use this, and it definitely helps me sleep better.
9: Mm-hmm.
6: It helps control the stress of the workaday world, and many people will just be amazed how this actually works.
5: Because our formula has a chemical reaction that occurs before you actually ingest it.
9: Mm-hmm.
5: CalMax is pre-dissolved. It doesn't get lodged in your system. And so what happens is that when people drink the CalMax, it's like an infusion into your body. It's like, whoa, it's like decompressing. And so people who are in pain, they take the CalMax, the calcium magnesium gets into the muscles and it starts to relax it.
7: Dr. Pincus, you talked earlier about how stress affects your energy, and I'd like you to elaborate a little bit more on that subject, if you would. I mean, does stress really affect our energy levels?
5: Good question. Because energy is like the biggest thing right now, like people, chronic fatigue syndrome, PMS, and fibromyalgia. It's like wiping people out. And that's the key to low energy, is a lot of it's caused by pain, feeling old, your joints don't move well. This kind of wipes you out. It drains your energy. And then you get tired and you go to sleep. Guess what? You don't sleep. Now, I'm telling you, like, common scenarios due to a lack of calcium and magnesium in your system. When you have the CalMax, and the first thing that happens, you take it 20 minutes before you go to bed,
9: mm-hmm.
5: you get a good night's sleep, and you wake up feeling refreshed, and your energy comes back.
7: Is CalMax safe? I mean, you're telling us how powerful CalMax is, and I'm just wondering if you can ever take too much, or if it's safe to take if you're already on any supplements or medications.
5: CalMax has never, ever been shown to interact poorly with any medication. Okay, it's 100% natural, it's safe, and you know, our formula doesn't contain sugar, which is in a lot of calcium products, wheat, soy, gluten, lactose, or anything that people are trying to avoid. CalMax doesn't have any of that. But you see, the point is that if you're a person who's a diabetic, you're on high blood pressure, you've had bypass surgery, guess what? You are deficient. You are deficient in the calcium and magnesium.
9: Dr. Pincus, unfortunately, we're about out of time. Any parting thoughts? I mean, who can really benefit from this?
6: Well, I wish we had more time, because this product, I'll tell you, if you're over the age of 35,
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9: Yeah.
6: But if you're someone who's more of a senior citizen, or if you're someone who can't sleep well, or you're experiencing a lot of muscle cramps, a lot of aching in your body, this is an absolute. 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
10: Hello and welcome to another edition of Discoveries in Health. I'm your host, Chris McKay, and I'm really glad you're with me today because today we're going to be talking about an issue that affects each and every one of us, and that's stress. And believe it or not, whether it's job stress, financial stress, family stress, or even the little things that we're told not to stress about, any form of stress takes a serious physical toll on your body. But don't worry, because there is something you can do about your stress. And joining me today on the phone is Dr. Michael Pincus. And Dr. Pincus is going to talk about stress and give us some great information on things that we can do to reduce or even eliminate the negative effects that daily stress has on our bodies. For those of you that may not know Dr. Pincus, he is a nationally recognized authority on natural and alternative health. He's worked with top Hollywood celebrities, professional and Olympic athletes, and he continues to be involved in the latest research into today's top health concerns. And Dr. Pincus, thanks so much for being with us today.
6: Thanks, Chris. Great to be with you.
10: So let's get right into this whole stress issue. You know, stress is such a normal part of our daily routine these days, but why should we all be concerned about it? And more specifically, what's going on in our bodies? And what are the warning signs that we should be looking for?
6: Well, you know, there's two ways to look at stress. One is what we call mental stress.
10: Uh-huh.
6: And the other is how stress affects your body. As a doctor, I'm more interested in how it affects your body.
9: Sure.
6: So the way stress affects the body is this. When a person's under stress, the body transposes the stress into tension.
9: Okay.
6: And your muscles end up contracting. And everyone feels that in their upper back and neck. You feel the tightness.
9: Right.
6: As a doctor, I'm more concerned about the muscles that you don't feel. such as the muscles in the arteries.
9: Oh, okay.
6: That tighten up. And the muscles, the heart is a giant muscle.
9: Oh, right.
6: And the muscles in and around your digestive tract.
9: Mm-hmm.
6: Because these are the things that are resulting in heart disease, digestive difficulties. And I want to talk a little bit in your show today about nutrition, because there are two nutrients that completely handle the body in terms of stress.
9: Okay.
6: Now, according to the research that I've been involved with, it's as simple as calcium and magnesium.
9: Calcium and magnesium.
6: Right.
9: Okay.
4: When you're deficient in calcium and magnesium, a lot of things can happen. Calcium, magnesium, for example, is needed in order to go to sleep at night. And how many people do you know, they just don't sleep well? You wake up tired, your body hurts more, pretty soon it starts to wear you down, and pretty soon you get sick and you have a condition. When people are suffering from pain and osteoporosis and fibromyalgia and cramps in their legs and weird illnesses, so there's something wrong with this picture. And it has to do with not how much calcium someone's taking in their diet or how many calcium supplements or how many antacids you chew. It has to do with simple absorption. Is that calcium getting absorbed into your body?
9: With calcium being something to deal with stress, isn't calcium for building bones?
6: Well, yes. Okay.
9: Yeah.
6: And it does build your teeth. But you see, 1% of the calcium actually circulates in your blood.
4: So when that 1% starts to drop, it could affect your heart, your brain, your kidneys, your organs, and your body shuts down, actually dies.
9: Wow.
6: And so 1% of the calcium always has to be in your system. And there's two sources of calcium. One is in the diet.
9: Yeah.
6: And two is from the bones themselves.
9: The body will absorb it back from the bones if it needs it?
6: That's right.
9: I see.
6: And what you just discussed right now leads to one of the major causes of a condition that's affecting 25 million Americans right now, which is called osteoporosis.
9: Right.
6: Which is a weakening of the bone.
9: Now, and that's due to the body deriving the calcium from the bones instead of from nutrition.
6: Yep.
9: Okay.
6: And so what we have to do is we have to find a way to put calcium back in the diet. Now, you think that would be really easy.
9: Sure, just drink milk.
6: Just drink milk or, you know, eat a lot of green leafy vegetables and that sort of thing. But first of all, people don't do that.
9: Right.
6: And second of all, the quality of the calcium that comes from our diet has been decreasing in the last 50 years.
9: Really?
6: Yeah, because things like pasteurization, food that are irradiated, the calcium is leached from the soils.
4: And people are taking medications that block it. So
6: the actual calcium is not being absorbed in the body.
9: Okay.
6: And then you see people taking Tums and calcium supplements, you know, they buy at the health food store or drug
9: store. Right.
6: But these calciums don't absorb in the body.
9: That's interesting.
6: For a couple of reasons. One, when you take let's say an antacid that has the calcium in it, like a Tums, first of all, calcium does not absorb in the body unless it's in an acidic environment. But see, what happens when you take a Tum? It's an antacid.
9: Oh, okay.
6: So even if you're getting calcium in the antacid itself, it's not being absorbed.
9: I see, because it has to be in an acid environment for it to be absorbed.
6: Exactly.
9: Okay.
6: Now, we have a product called the CalMax formula.
4: My CalMax formula is natural.
6: And the difference is that
4: it's a powder. And what happens is you put in hot water, and you mix it up, and you drink it down. So it's in a liquid instead of a pill.
6: And it absorbs into your system.
9: Wow. So that solves that problem then.
6: Well, yeah, because when calcium and magnesium are in a liquid state, it absorbs 10 times better than in any other state.
9: Wow. That's great. Matter of fact, yes, I'm reading the can right now. It says a fast-absorbing calcium and magnesium beverage powder.
4: Well, it comes down to absorption. One of the ways to tell if you're not absorbing calcium is take a look at what drugs you're taking. Are you on high blood pressure medication? Do you need something for your kidneys? Are you on pain medications? Do you need sleeping pills? If the calcium and especially the magnesium is being absorbed, you're not going to suffer from all these things. My CalMax formula does absorb incredibly in the body. The thing is that when you take my CalMax formula, it's not like, well, will I feel better? I have thousands of people writing me say, Dr. Pincus, I can't believe it. 30 minutes after I took the CalMax, the pain in my wrist went away, or I was able to sleep for the first time in years. I mean, this is really amazing.
10: 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It's called The User's Guide to Calcium and Magnesium. And folks, this book is packed with vital information about why your calcium needs change with age. 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

0: 1-800-971-2977. 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If you're just joining us, I've got Dr. Michael Pincus on the phone today, and we're talking about something that we're all too familiar with these days, and that's stress. And we're finding out about the damage that everyday stress can do to our bodies, the warning signs that we should be aware of, and what we can do to alleviate and even eliminate the effects of stress. And Dr. Pincus, you were talking earlier about calcium and magnesium and how we need these nutrients in our bodies to fight the effects of stress, and how your CalMax formula can help us in this battle against stress. I'd like to talk for a minute about how the magnesium factors in. I mean, I'm starting to understand about the calcium, but what does magnesium do?
1: Well, we're talking about stress, and we're talking about stress affects the body. And first of all, in order to function at all, your body needs magnesium. It's probably, of all the vitamins I could list, magnesium is probably the most important vitamin on the planet right now.
2: I've not heard a whole lot about magnesium. I mean, why is magnesium so important?
1: There's over 325 biochemical reactions that magnesium is involved with. It's almost like a hormone.
2: Wow.
1: And, for example, with low levels of magnesium, your heart won't beat.
2: Ooh.
1: Very important factor in life.
2: Yeah, right? Yeah, I would say so.
1: Yeah, in fact, let me just read a list of some of the conditions associated with magnesium deficiencies.
2: Okay.
1: You have attention deficit disorder, Alzheimer's, anxiety, asthma, autism, chronic fatigue syndrome, congestive heart disease, constipation, diabetes, fibromyalgia, high blood pressure, insomnia, migraine headaches, multiple sclerosis, muscle cramps, Parkinson's, osteoporosis, and the list just goes on and on and on.
2: And this is associated with a lack of magnesium in the body?
1: Simply a lack of magnesium.
2: Holy cow.
1: So it's nothing to really mess around with. Now what happens is this. You need the magnesium in your body in order for the calcium to be absorbed.
2: Oh, so it's a necessary thing in order to get the first component, which is calcium.
1: That's right. They work in combination with each other. Now, there's many more practical applications of this CalMax formula.
2: Mm-hmm.
1: First of all, like I said, you drink it, so it gets into your system.
2: Okay.
1: And one of the first things we use it for in our clinic is for people who are under a lot of stress and they can't sleep well at night. It works better than anything I've ever seen for people that have trouble sleeping.
2: Really?
1: Because it relaxes your body, and you actually feel the relaxation after you drink a cup of the CalMax formula.
2: Hmm. Interesting.
1: Now, the other thing that it's really, really good for are people who are in pain.
2: Okay.
1: And I have a whole bunch of stories to tell you and case studies of people actually taking the CalMax formula and getting rid of pain. And this is including arthritic type pain, fibromyalgia, which is a form of arthritis, back pain, muscle spasms, migraine headaches. There's a whole category of areas I'd like to discuss with you.
2: Wow, that's fantastic. Some of those things that you've named seem to be age-related or things that we experience as we grow older. Is there a link there?
1: Yeah, there's a vicious circle that I'd like to discuss. What happens is that when a person has a magnesium deficiency, specifically mm-hmm. magnesium, they don't absorb their foods well. And so they go into what we call malabsorption syndrome.
2: Okay.
1: Which millions and millions of Americans have. And it's not like you feel sick or, you know, this or that. You might be, over time, just starting to feel more tired and tired and tired.
2: Mm-hmm.
1: And that's just a real gradual over time type of thing. And a lot of people justify that they're getting old and they just need more rest or whatever.
2: Right. That's what I would think.
1: Now, what happens is that when you get less absorption, you actually increase the deficiency in your system of magnesium.
2: Wow.
1: And that starts to take the calcium out of the bones. You start getting bone loss. You start getting muscle loss because it also reduces the muscle mass. And pretty soon, before you know it, you are feeling old.
2: Yeah.
1: And your body's actually starting to manifest it.
2: Wow. All due to a simple lack of these nutrients.
1: Calcium, magnesium. 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The formula we have, the CalMax formula, is so fantastic because it's in a powdered form. You take hot water and you put it in a cup, take a teaspoon of this,

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1: Yeah.
0: And you drink this cup down.
1: That's great. 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
0: the absorption rate is really incredible because it actually goes right into your bloodstream.
2: 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Calcium's role in cardiovascular health, osteoporosis, diabetes, depression, fatigue. 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
0: And don't forget, Chris, I'm going to give away an extra free bottle of my CalMax formula to the first 100 callers, so it's really important for your listeners to pick up the phone and take advantage of that.
2: Well, thank you for doing that, Dr. Pincus. 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Well, if you're just joining us, I've got Dr. Michael Pincus on the phone today, and he's telling us about stress and how important it is to ensure that you've got the proper nutrients in your system, specifically calcium and magnesium, and how much of an impact that has on our overall health. So I guess one of the things that people should really be aware of is because this isn't an instant thing that triggers you to say, oh, I'm sick, but you know, instead happens gradually over time, it's very possible that people might not even be aware that there is a deficiency of calcium and magnesium in their body.
0: Well, that's the thing, is that deficiencies are not like, you know, a water main breaking where you have a real noticeable thing. Deficiencies
1: right.
0: are little drips, little leaks here and there. And so what we have is a cumulative effect where a person starts to go downhill just a little bit at a time.
1: Yeah.
0: To the point where they don't realize how bad they've actually gotten before it's too late.
1: Hmm. Dr. Pincus, you had mentioned insomnia. We talked about that a little bit. What about back pain?
0: Calcium, magnesium is excellent for back pain because the calcium goes into the muscles.
1: Mm-hmm.
0: The magnesium actually helps the transmitters in the nerve. And when you take this CalMax formula, many times it will calm your back pain.
1: Wow.
0: I know I a couple years ago, I herniated a disc in my back.
1: Mm-hmm.
0: And I was trying everything, and I took out the CalMax formula, and I drank it, and I couldn't believe the difference. Within about a half hour, I was functional again.
1: Hmm.
0: Now, it wasn't completely gone, but I drank it over a 10-day period,
1: yeah.
0: and it completely alleviated the problem.
1: Now, what about heart disease?
0: Well, heart disease is something you have to watch out for, both dietarily and going down the genetic line.
1: Yeah.
0: And if anyone has any history of heart disease or you've even had bypass surgery, you should be on this CalMax formula. And I can't say that without enough emphasis because it's something that will completely give you a new lease on life.
1: Isn't that amazing? We had talked about arthritis. What about joint pain?
0: Well, the arthritic joints really respond to this. And I recently gave a can of this to a lady who was suffering from fibromyalgia, where she was having pain in just about every joint in her body.
1: Mm-hmm.
0: It could be in her knee, it could be in her neck, it could be in her elbow. And I gave it to her 1 week, and I saw her the next week, and I swear, Chris, I did not recognize her.
1: Really?
0: Just as a lady that was 64 years old, and the first time I saw her, she looked like she was 84 years old, and a week later, she was bright, she had a beautiful smile, her eyes were gleaming, and I honestly had to ask my wife who this lady was, and sure enough, she was the one who took a week of the formula, the CalMax formula, and... she said she got a really good week of sleep for the first time in years.
1: Wow.
0: And that her pain was much better, and she ordered 3 more cans for me.
1: Wow.
0: And she was giving it out to her friends.
1: That's amazing.
0: And when I use this with the professional athletes, I'm a doctor for the U.S. Olympic team, and I had a number of athletes using this before their events so they could sleep well, and they'd wake up and their muscles were in real relaxed shape.
1: Wow. You really wouldn't think that such a small component of your normal diet can make such a profound impact over the way that you feel.
0: Well, see, what's happened, Chris, is that in the last 50 years, the American diet has greatly changed, and the nutrition has greatly changed.
1: Mm-hmm.
0: And add to that the medications. Many people are on blood pressure medications or anti-anxiety drugs or heart medications, and many of these things also block the absorption of calcium and magnesium in the system.
1: Wow.
0: So the very drugs that are treating the conditions that your body is experiencing, because it's deficient in calcium and magnesium, it's also blocking further absorption.
1: Isn't that something?
0: So it's really a rat race out there.
1: Yeah, it sounds like it's a vicious circle.
0: It sure is, and we're, you know, what are you going to do? So my formula is try the things that are simple first.
1: Yeah.
0: You have nothing to lose. This is not going to hurt you, put it that way.
1: Yeah.
0: You have nothing to lose.
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2: 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If you just tuned in, we're talking with Dr. Michael Pincus about stress and the negative effects that everyday stress has on your body, whether it's job stress, financial stress, family stress. Any form of stress takes a serious physical toll on your body. And Dr. Pincus, you were talking about how your CalMax formula can help us in this battle against stress. And I guess this is something everyone should be aware of, whether you're 24 or 94.
0: Well, I've used it for many, many years as a younger person, and now as I'm aging, as well. I use this, and it definitely helps me sleep better.
1: Mm-hmm.
0: It helps control the stress of the workaday world, and many people will just be amazed how this actually works.
3: Because our formula has a chemical reaction that occurs before you actually ingest it.
1: Mm-hmm.
3: CalMax is pre-dissolved. It doesn't get lodged in your system. And so what happens is that when people drink the CalMax, it's like an infusion into your body. It's like, whoa, it's like decompressing. And so people who are in pain, they take the CalMax, the calcium magnesium gets into the muscles, and it starts to relax it.
2: Dr. Pincus, you talked earlier about how stress affects your energy, and I'd like you to elaborate a little bit more on that subject, if you would. I mean, does stress really affect our energy levels?
3: Good question, because energy is like the biggest thing right now, like people, chronic fatigue syndrome, PMS, and fibromyalgia. It's like wiping people out. And that's the key to low energy, is a lot of it's caused by pain, feeling old, your joints don't move well. This kind of wipes you out. It drains your energy, and then you get tired, and you go to sleep. Guess what? You don't sleep. Now, I'm telling you, like, common scenarios due to a lack of calcium and magnesium in your system. When you have the CalMax, and the first thing that happens, you take it 20 minutes before you go to bed,
1: mm-hmm.
3: you get a good night's sleep, and you wake up feeling refreshed, and your energy comes back.
2: Is CalMax safe? I mean, you're telling us how powerful CalMax is, and I'm just wondering if you can ever take too much or if it's safe to take if you're already on any supplements or medications.
3: CalMax has never, ever been shown to interact poorly with any medication. Okay, it's 100% natural, it's safe. And, you know, our formula doesn't contain sugar, which is in a lot of calcium products, wheat, soy, gluten, lactose, or anything that people are trying to avoid. CalMax doesn't have any of that. But you see, the point is that if you're a person who's a diabetic, you're on high blood pressure, you've had bypass surgery, guess what? You are deficient. You are deficient in the calcium and magnesium.
1: Dr. Pincus, unfortunately, we're about out of time. Any parting thoughts? I mean, who can really benefit from this?
0: Well, I wish we had more time, because this product, I'll tell you, if you're over the age of 35,
1: mm-hmm.
0: you should definitely be taking the CalMax formula just daily on a preventative basis.
1: Yeah.
0: But if you're someone who's more of a senior citizen, or if you're someone who can't sleep well, or you're experiencing a lot of muscle cramps, a lot of aching in your body, this is an absolute. It's so simple, but it can controls most every function in your whole body.
3: 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It's something that I urge you to try, because CalMax can help you.
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6: Mr. Speaker, the President of the United States.
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12: At the beach, I'm Pam Puso, Fox News. Ahead of Tuesday's runoff election, President Trump stumped in South Carolina for Republican U.S. Senate candidate Darlene Graham. She's facing GOP Representative Ralph Norman.
13: Look at the rallies. Look at what we have today. You have thousands of people standing outside, can't get in. They're standing outside, and we're not even really running. But we are running because we have to get Darlene and other people elected.
12: Joining the president on stage in Myrtle Beach, outgoing White House Press Secretary Karoline Leavitt.
14: President Trump, you are the most consequential and historic president in the history of our great country. And it has been the honor of my life to serve as your White House Press Secretary, sir.
12: Leavitt will continue playing a role within Mr. Trump's super PAC. A New York woman accused of planning an ISIS-inspired attack is under arrest.
15: The FBI affidavit paints a fuller picture of Jessica Bowie's alleged transformation into an ISIS supporter, with Bowie allegedly telling undercover agents she had gone from a little girl waving an American flag after 9/11 to having stickers depicting the falling Twin Towers. About 5 years ago, the suspect converted to Islam and adopted the name Aisha Saif. Police have not revealed whether she was recruited or traveled to the Middle East. Court documents detail how Bowie used the internet to spread ISIS propaganda, talking openly about jihad and encouraging others to join the Islamic State. The suspect creating over a dozen social media profiles to espouse anti-American messages, and many of her accounts were repeatedly suspended for violating platform rules.
12: Fox's Chanley Painter, Bowie allegedly told an FBI source posing as an ISIS facilitator that she wanted to help make explosives. America's listening to Fox News.
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2: Good morning. We'll have a mix of sun and clouds today. Temperatures on their way to the low 70s. I'm Mike Leishner, WSAU News. A northern Wisconsin county is the latest to adopt an AI data center moratorium. Polk County supervisors heard from residents prior to the vote.
27: This is a chance to just look at it and take a break. And we can say no to some of this. It's not inevitable that it's just going to keep going on and on and on. We have to say no at some point.
2: Supervisor Adam Jarko was the sole no vote against the 12-month pause.
28: Every site selector, every employer, every utility, every working family thinking about where to build a future reads the headline that says, Polk County just voted to ban an entire category of modern investment.
0: counties and communities across Wisconsin are increasingly turning to moratoriums as residents raise concerns over whether the tech developments are appropriate where they live. And the Wisconsin National Guard is wrapping up disaster recovery efforts in the Fox Valley. Governor Tony Evers deployed the Garv to Menasha and Appleton after last month's tornado in the area. Guard personnel have been on site for just over 2 weeks, helping with traffic control, security, and debris collection. In total, 85 soldiers assisted in the effort. Finally, it was a pitcher's duel yesterday, but the Milwaukee Brewers outlasted the Atlanta Braves 2-1. Milwaukee, the first major league team to 80 wins on the season. Same two teams will go at it again this afternoon. Coverage begins at 12:35 right here on WSAU. I'm Mike Leishner on Central Wisconsin's only local news station, WSAU.
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1: Partly to mostly sunny for today. Most of the area dry, though a couple of isolated showers could be possible in the northeastern part of the state. Also today, a bit breezy. Northwest winds of 10 to 20 miles per hour. High temperature around 77. For tonight, mainly clear and cool, low 51. On Sunday, mostly sunny, quite pleasant, a little bit cooler, but very comfortable. High temperature of 75. Monday, sunny to partly cloudy and nice again, high 77. Tuesday, partly cloudy with a chance of rain returning later in the evening, high temperature about 81. For Wednesday, more clouds and sunshine with a small chance of showers, high 79. Thursday, partly to mostly sunny and seasonal, high near 78. And Friday, partly to mostly sunny, high 79. I'm 9 Storm Track meteorologist Jackson Garlock on AM 550, FM 99.9, WSAU.
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0: 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Online at WSAU.com as well. I'm WSAU News Director Mike Leishner, joined live on the phone today by Merle Kelch as we are making financial sense. Merle, good morning. Good morning. Our streams did not cross. There was no confusion this week. We are here live for the entire show. This isn't going to be 75% the way it was last week.
10: That's right. So 100% is always better than 75. We all know this.
0: Yes.
10: It is a beautiful morning up here in Tomahawk. 57 degrees. Had a little bit of rain last night. Got the door open. Nice and cool in here. Mm-hmm. We're loving it. And we have our Amish friends coming to do a little bit of work up here. And so we're just curious how they're going to get here today. So that'll be interesting. But,
0: absolutely beautiful morning here in central Wisconsin as well. Welcome rain overnight, that's for sure. My weeds in my yard will definitely have a heyday today. 715-845-2155 is the number to call if you've got a question for Merle. As always, we are here to take your phone calls on Making Financial Sense. Merle, again, I'm the news director. Occasionally, my worlds collide on this show. You know, I read a story, I do a story about something that happens during the week, and then we get to talk about it right here on Making Financial Sense. This is one of those weeks. We had a story this week. The Wisconsin Department of Ag, Trade, and Consumer Protection is issuing an alert to residents everywhere regarding a new scam method that is circulating. I'll just give a brief synopsis of this, and then we'll throw it to you to run with it, Merle, as we always do here on the show. What ends up happening is the scammers will reach out to senior citizens, find a way to get into their circle of trust, if you will, and get them to turn their entire life savings over into a gold bullion, you know, gold investment, the actual physical gold.
10: Mm-hmm.
0: Throughout the course of this, they will then convince the seniors that they cannot trust anyone else with this gold except them. and the seniors will turn this physical gold over to the scammers, and the scammers will never be heard from again, and the senior will be millions of dollars poorer because they've taken their entire life savings and turned it into this gold bullion. Merle, this is something that I know the gold bullion, you've always said be careful with it, period. Now, in a case like this, it's essentially gone in seconds, and your investment, your life savings with it.
10: It all evaporates.
0: Mm-hmm.
10: You know, amazingly, this has been on alert for 10 years. So for the last 10 years, we have had conversations through our, we have to do annual CE credits. You know, so we have to have a certain education. And it's all directed by the Securities Exchange Commission, or FINRA, which is our regulatory body in the securities industry. And literally for the last 10 years, every year we have a module that we have to do, and they simply call it senior or something like that, to watch for things that are scam-related. Excuse me, folks. And in that, every year they talk about, you know, the warning signs to see that's happening and what's going on with accounts. And one of them is, when you have people who are invested with you for a long time, and all of a sudden, for no reason, they just start liquidating accounts. So you have to say, okay, where's the money going? What's it going for? Do we need to call somebody in that? So our industry, for example, has created what's called the trusted contact. So all accounts now, at least in our office, pretty much all of them, have a trusted contact in case something starts going crazy. It doesn't make sense. We can call somebody in the family. So that person, by the way, if you don't have a trusted contact, you should have one, folks, everybody, whatever your age is. A trusted contact that a bank or somebody knows that something starts phishing inside of an account. Now, we lovingly call them the chicken letters. And how I presented originally to the clients, and this is where a little bit of fun comes in, is I send them out a letter and said, if you start walking in the office acting like a chicken, we got to call somebody in your family. And who do we call if you start acting like a chicken?
0: Mm-hmm.
10: So then we then, you know, explain the real reason. But, you know, for example, inside of investment accounts, if we start seeing a person is taking significant amount of money coming out, or dad, grandpa's coming in with his new 23-year-old girlfriend that he just met 2 weeks ago and taking out $100,000 every other week, we know there's a problem. We have to call that trusted contact just because of that grooming and the stuff that goes on with seniors. And you know, as we get older, you know, family gets thinner, more sparse, and, you know, our thoughts are escaping us and our memories. And it just is just becoming a real problem out there for our senior community.
0: And the reason we bring this up is because the losses from this are not small. There's reports out there that, you know, this could be dozens or so of people losing like $7 million combined. That's money that doesn't come easy. You know, I check my mail every day. The $1 million checks don't show up.
10: They're not coming?
0: Yeah, they're not showing up. I check my mail every day for looking for them. They don't show up.
10: Nothing that says Publisher's Clearinghouse on it, nothing like that.
0: Nothing like that, no. And in just a couple of actions, millions of dollars are gone just like that. Because when you've got the gold bullion, you know, the gold bars, they're pretty easily movable.
10: Yeah. We had, and the thing is, and they're also not traceable. So the scammers that are doing this with the gold bars, they're smart because once you hand a piece of gold over to somebody and they leave with it, you can't trace that gold. There's nothing left. It's just a untraceable security and go from one place to another. And they're wise, but boy, it's got to, all of us as family members, our parents, our loved ones, you know, having to know what's going on with the assets is an important thing to watch. Now, we just had a story told to us by some friends and some people we know talking about their mom. You know, they got the phone call that says, you have rebates coming from XYZ company, and to have these rebates, we need to have you go to the bank, and we have to get all these numbers and all this stuff set up with a banking account, and you have to send us a test $100 to your banking account, and then we'll send it to you, you know, $200 a month over a extended period of time. And the person's pretty sharp, and as a result of it, they still ended up in line at the bank talking to the person who's trying to scan them, literally as they're standing in line to the bank, going up to the bank, and as she's telling the teller says, let me talk to the person. So they grab them, they talk to it, and the teller picked up that it was a scam right off the bat. Mm-hmm. And the person on the phone was arguing with the teller, saying, no, this is legitimate, this is real. Of course, then when you start getting the information, give us your information, your name, and that whole bit from the bank, and then we'll send it off to have it verified. Then it falls apart, you know, then it goes away. But they're good at what they do in scamming, mm-hmm. unfortunately. But again, just got to watch our loved ones as they get older for some of these things.
0: 715-845-2155 is the number to call if you've got a question for Merle. Merle, in this trusted contact that you've seen implemented here, who do you recommend that gets put down for that? Is it just somebody that, you know, pays their bills on a regular basis and is, you know, responsible?
10: Well, it comes to be almost anybody. You know, so generally it's a family member that's a trusted contact. So many people think that if you have a trusted contact listed on, say, your investment accounts, and if you're working with a, you know, a reputable brokerage firm that's got licensing and that whole bit, you don't see it inside of the insurance industry. It's a ton, but it's starting to come in there. But the securities industry will be there, and many people think, well, can they do something, take money out of my account? And the answer is no. The trusted contact is only for a financial professional of some sort to call up and say, hey, we think there's something wrong. You want to check on mom or dad or aunt or uncle, whichever it might be. So what tends to happen, though, is that the trusted contact also tends to be the person which creates, it's a power of attorney, and then creates that dialogue and that conversation with the family, which should be done anyway. So we tend to find that the trusted contact eventually has the power of attorney in case something happens with mom or dad. So that's the person you want to have, in my opinion. Your trusted contact should be the person that you would want to be your power of attorney at some point in time. So we've actually had this happen in our office several times mm-hmm. already, that we've had to call a trusted contact and say, hey, something's not right. I'm going to come back. And so mm-hmm. It happens, and it's happening more in our industry because we're getting older, you know.
0: 715-845-2155 again is the number to call if you've got a question for Merle. I know something that Alan has always said is you want to have somebody who's responsible enough, somebody who pays their bills on time. That's usually a good place to start.
10: Mm-hmm. Absolutely. You know, you don't want to trust a contact who has desperation in their life. You know, if a person's desperate, they're going to do desperate things. So I think you want to have somebody that's a trusted contact. That is somebody who is responsible and maybe already financially set to be able to help you. So choose a good kid, not the bad one.
0: Choose the good kid. There we go.
10: Choose the good kid. Choose your favorite, you know.
0: Yeah, I like that. I like that. You know, some people sometimes always joke that, oh, it falls on the oldest daughter or something like that. Again, just somebody that's responsible, knows how to pay their bills on time. Somebody who's organized, probably good places to start in all of that.
10: And no jail record. That's probably a good thing,
0: too.
10: Oh,
0: yeah. You know? Yeah, that's pretty important as well. Yeah, yes. It's Merle Kelch. We're making financial sense here on AM 550, FM 99.9 WSAU, online at WSAU.com as well. We'll be back with more after this.
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0: 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I know I saw somebody popping up during the break, and then they went away. So if you want to give us a call back again, we are here live to take your phone calls on making financial sense. That bustle that you hear in the background is Merle Kelch heading out to start the grill. I understand there is going to be some pork involved later today. Merle, could you briefly give us your secret to smoking and creating the best pork shoulder?
10: Well, first of all, we had dedicated fat gun. So we got a terrible humming, Mike. In the back there, Mike?
0: Yes. Yes. Yes, 715-845-2155 is the number to call. Good morning. You're making financial sense with Merle Kelch. Could you maybe step away from the radio a bit? All right. It looks like we may have lost the caller, so we're going to go ahead and dump that again away from the radio if you're going to be calling us, because we will get a good deal of feedback just like we got there. Merle, again, the key is what?
10: Well, you know, the thing is, you got to have a rub that's fantastic, and you like the taste of the rub, because that's going to be the thing in the meat. And so we're going to do something differently today. So my bride is from the UP, and one of the things I really like up there, and by the way, I really love the UP's version of what's called a porchetta, that has some dill in it.
0: Okay.
10: So we're going to do a pork shoulder with a bunch of porchetta rub, and we're going to smoke it for about 8 hours today, and that thing is going to come out tender and thick, and it's going to be fantastic when we finish up and done. So I also have two helpers here right now.
0: Oh.
10: And so they're doing the work as I'm sitting here doing the show, so this is fantastic.
0: And 715-845-2155 is the number to call if you've got a question for Merle. Good morning. You're making financial sense with Merle Kelch. Who are we talking to, And what side dish are you going to provide for Merle today when you meet him for supper?
12: Hi, this is Byron. I would go with some good coleslaw.
0: Good coleslaw? I think we can support
13: we have that on the docket.
12: There you go.
13: We have that on the docket with some cowboy beans, yeah. I don't know why I got so big, by the way, and so fat, because I just like eating good food like this. There must be a reason, I'm not sure.
12: Right. Okay. You guys are talking about that scam.
0: Mm-hmm.
12: I've been getting texts and phone calls for over a year. I don't answer them or reply to them. I think it's a scam. I'm pretty sure. But they're always saying I got like some sort of tax problem and we can help you with this tax problem. But dude, I filed my taxes. IRS never says nothing. And I'm just kind of wondering if you heard anything about that or if anybody else gets it, because now it absolutely is. For a little bit and then I get them again.
13: Yeah, I wish there was actually a government website that listed and say, here's the scams that are out in your area. We'll get warnings that come through the police department, different places talking about what scams are happening in our neighborhood. But wouldn't it be nice if we had a governmental website that says, here's the scams that are occurring that we can log into and take a look. Just an idea about there's anybody listening from the government. But there's a lot of them that are out there. Another one that's going through is you have unpaid parking tickets or speeding tickets. And that's another one. And they're all designed to try to get a hold of our banking information. From that standpoint, also what's happening is text messages, by the way, but for everybody listening, text messages are one of the easiest things to crack and break into. And our industry is really changing that. In fact, we can't text our clients back and forth. We have to do it through a secured text system now. So taking pictures of, for example, your check and sending that picture to somebody for the routing numbers, dumbest thing in the world to do, folks, and don't do that, simply because somebody with some sort of a scanner has the ability to read that and take a look at and see all your routing information, your banking information, steal that information. So, but you're right on the head. The scam comes up. You have IRS problems, parking tickets, speeding tickets, unpaid tolls. All that sort of stuff is all designed for you to say, well, we can just easily do it now, is what the scammer's looking for. Just give us your information. We'll take it right out of your checking account. And the answer is, no, you're not. You're a scammer.
12: Okay. Thank you.
0: Yeah, thanks for the call, Byron.
13: Good luck on that.
0: Again, that is so prevalent. I get them all the time. Of course, most of them, you'll reply stop to stop. They take you off a list, but then who knows, that ends up getting you on another list because they know that that's an active number. So the best thing that you can do, and this is what I would always tell people, is you've got to, if you didn't initiate it, there's the words I'm thinking of. If you did not initiate the contact, be very cautious, very careful about giving money away. Again, 715-845-2155 is the number to call if you've got a question for Merle. Good morning. You're Making Financial Sense with Merle Kelch. Who are we talking to?
14: This is Ron from Merrill again. I called last week about that long-term care insurance buyout. And I tried to get hold of them, but they were pumped up until mid-September, and I have to make a decision before that. I was just wondering if Merle would know, if you get a buyout from a long-term care insurance company, if that money is taxable.
13: I don't know exactly, but here's what my suspicion would be. So my suspicion would be, and I would talk to the insurance company about this, my suspicion would be is that it would be taxable over and above what you paid in for premiums. So if over the course of the years you paid in, and I'm making up a dollar amount here, of course. So if you paid in premiums $10,000 and they're offering you $15,000, you'd have to pay the taxes on the additional five. That'd be my guess how it would go. But I would ask the insurance company that, or whoever it is that you prepares your taxes and your tax professional on that.
14: Yeah, that sounds like reasonable things. That's probably what it would be. So, okay, well, thanks much.
13: Yeah.
0: All right.
13: Good luck on that.
14: Okay, bye.
0: All right. Again, thanks for the call. 715-845-2155 is the number to call if you've got a question for Merle. Again, we will get to, all the things that has happened this week a little later on in the show. Merle, I understand we've got more tariff issues as well. Are you sick of talking about tariffs yet?
10: Well, yeah, kind of, because they're not going to go away, folks. Mm-hmm. We're not going to see the tariffs go to zero and go away. What I think that a lot of people realize is that, and hopefully people see that the U.S. has been tariffed to death by everybody else in the world. And we're finally saying, okay, we've had enough of this. Either stop tariffs or we're going to start putting tariffs on you. And you know what? We can grumble all we want about the taxes, but it is actually having an effect in a number of areas. One of the biggest areas we take a look at is not only the tech sector. I mean, look, we have Taiwan Semiconductor, Intel, other companies building new, brand new plants in the U.S. for building all this stuff, for building, you know, all the tech sector. We see, you know, Ford, General Motors, and other companies. In fact, Ford just is bringing one of their plants that they're having in Lincoln. I think it's the Aviator is being built in China. They're bringing it to the U.S. And that's all a result of having tariffs, and the company saying, well, we don't want to pay the tariffs. And like the government said, if you don't want to pay tariffs, build the stuff in America. Like it or not, folks, that's happening. And so I don't think we're going to see tariffs go away. Mm-hmm. Another thing we're seeing tariffs happen, for example, is in Canada, where, you know, Canada's got some 250% tariffs on dairy from the U.S. and as well as wood that goes to Canada versus coming here. We're paying that tariff, and we have been for years, and now that's being equalized. So with that being the case, tariffs are doing what they're designed to do, and the tariffs where everybody said were going to be hugely inflationary, largely not. It's really not causing the issue that so many economists believe that would be the case. So I don't think tariffs are going to go away. So even though we had tariff A going off, tariff A wasn't the problem if they were doing it. They were just done improperly. So they're just coming up with the same tariff in a different way. So things just aren't going to change on that. So the belief that they're going to go away, not going to. And it doesn't matter, I don't think, even if this current administration disappears, the next one coming in, because it's an income generator for the government. It's bringing cash into the government as a result of this.
0: Yeah, the word today was tariffs on Canada went into effect at midnight. There was a brief kind of pause or extension while the two sides were negotiating. Apparently, that did not come to pass, and the Canadians say that the negotiators are heading back to Ottawa, and so from here on out, we don't know where negotiations are going to go with this. So I guess just the quick question here before we hit the bottom of the hour news break is, what kind of impact could this have on the investment world over the next couple of days?
10: You know, I think it would benefit Canada and the U.S. is that they both agreed that they're going to have no tariffs on anything from Canada and the U.S. I think the benefit of that should be tremendous, because now we're going to have pure competition. Mm-hmm. And so, you know, who's going to have the best dairy? Who's going to have the best wood? Who's going to be able to build the best cars? And with no tariffs, it now becomes a competitive thing, and I'm always in for competition. Competition, I'm always reigns supreme over having tariffs or manipulating markets. But it's got to be equal both directions. No tariffs either way.
0: 715-845-2155 is the number to call if you've got a question for Merle. We'll be back with more after this here on WSAU. Negotiations between the U.S. and Canada on tariffs have ended. Good morning. I'm Mike Leishner, WSAU News. Certain Canadian goods now have a 50% tariff. Fox's Marianne Rafferty with the story.
4: President Donald Trump's import taxes will hit about 5% of what Canada ships to the United States every year. Now, that includes products that range from hockey sticks to tongue depressors. The countries sold each other $880 billion worth of goods and services last year. The tariffs were initially supposed to kick in at 12:01 a.m. Wednesday, but President Trump extended the deadline for 3 days to allow talks to continue, but the two countries still could not reach an agreement in time.
0: It's not confirmed if or when the U.S. and Canada will meet again for another round of talks. And the Supreme Court says President Trump can continue building the White House ballroom for now. On Friday, the High Court issued a stay on a lower court ruling, which paused work on the project. The stay will remain in place as justices continue to weigh Trump's appeal over a ruling. The lower court's injunction had been set to go into effect on Saturday. Trump claims the ballroom project is a matter of national security. Now the 9 News forecast for central Wisconsin the rest of today. Partly to mostly sunny and a bit breezy. Daytime high reaching 77. Cool tonight with a low of 51 and a northwest wind at 10 to 20. Sunday, mostly sunny and 74. Then for Monday, partly cloudy and quite nice again. A daytime high of 77. Could be back into the 80s by the middle of next week. As heard right here on WSAU yesterday, the Milwaukee Brewers outlasted the Atlanta Braves to become the first major league team to 80 wins on the season. 2-1 was the result. And the Green Bay Packers downed Denver in preseason action. Mike Leishner, WSAU News.
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0: 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Making Financial Sense with Merle Kelch. Merle joining us live on location, quarterbacking the preparations for the pork shoulder, from what I understand. The bustling that you hear in the background, maybe the meat getting ready to go into the smoker. Where are we in the preparation stage, Merle?
10: Well, the ladies are walking the meat out to the smoker because I'm here tuning the radio show. So I gave them instructions, and they will do it beautifully. I am absolutely certain, and I thank them generously. I do that because one of them's got a knife.
0: Yes, the smoker is ready to go, and it's going to be absolutely glorious coming up here in about 8 hours. In your more immediate future, though, if you've got a question for Merle, or if you just want the secret to Merle's pork rub,
10: the smoking tips,
0: yeah, 715-845-2155 is the number to call. Merle, what have you been reading this week?
10: So there's an article that popped out, and we've talked about it before, folks, and I think it's a good idea if you really want to. First Trust, out of Chicago, is an investment firm, and so they invest dollars. But Brian Westbury, who's their chief economist, is one of my favorite economists that's out there. And he comes up with an idea that I really enjoyed the article. I'm going to give you the snippets of it, if you say. And his article starts out and says, you know, socialists, our democratic socialists, are really becoming popular. And he said this happened back in the 30s as well. He said, but we have to dig deeper in is what the failure is. He said, it's not because we have inequality, so which we certainly do. But he's saying inequality, and of course we hear Bernie Sanders and all that talking now about the trillionaire Musk. Well, trillionaire Musk didn't start out as a trillionaire. He started out as just a smart individual that came up with an idea. We want that type of innovation. So that said, he makes a case for it and says government failure is the reason that we're having issues and things are being too high. So then he further says, the amazing thing is now we have socialists are coming in that want to have more government, and government is the problem to begin with. So that said, he goes through and he talks about, well, one of the reasons we saw prices go up so much over a period of time is that since 19, oh, geez, I think the number, I didn't write this part down,

0: in the military world. So we see the escalation of government being caused prices to go up in some sort of a sector. So they further go and they start talking about, you know, the government, of course, leaving in so many illegal immigrants coming into the country. Well, that took rental prices and drove them up because now they had to be housed someplace. And so the rental market went up as a result of it. So for you and I and the everyday person, as we're looking at rental prices, we see those go up. And again, why? Because of a government action, then the government paying for those rental spaces. And so all the stuff that we see is something that the government touched and created more expense as a result of what they did. So quite a tremendous article on government failures as the reason that we're seeing so much money. In fact, about half of our dollars, folks, goes for government expenses currently. So that, and if we want to add more socialism to it, is going to cause more and more expenses and problems, and we don't see the long term for that.
1: Yes, 715-845-2155 is the number to call if you've got a question for Merle. Good morning. You're making financial sense with Merle Kelch. Who are we talking to?
2: Jane.
0: Good morning, Jane. How are you today?
2: Good. My question is annuities. Is that a good thing to do or...
0: Jane, here's always my answer for annuities. They're great and they're bad. How's that for an answer?
2: I mean, he's saying that I can put in like, you know, several hundred thousand dollars in this annuity and get paid for the rest of my life. So I'm just like, well, it sounds good.
0: Yeah. Well, let me explain annuities a little bit better when I say they're great and they're bad at the same time. Jane, annuities are a fabulous tool that are out there, okay? And they're a tool like anything else. You have good tools, you have bad tools. So annuities properly done can be fantastic deals for retirement. I can tell you we've got, you know, an enormous amount of money with clients that have annuities, and nobody's upset because they have an annuity. But at the same time, we'll have clients that come to us that have annuities because they're mad at the annuities. So there's a lot of annuities that are out today called equity index or RILA annuities and that whole bit. And I'm not a big fan of them because they tend to lock up your money. You can't do anything with that money once you put it in there. All annuities by design, by the way, Jane, have a thing called annuitization, which turns into a lifetime income. The problem if you annuitize an annuity is you don't get the principal back, and neither do the kids. So it has to be done the proper way in order for it to be beneficial. Sadly, I don't think all of them are that way. I think there's a lot of them that are done and they're sold versus being used as a tool. And I think that's where it's problematic. So I don't know where you're looking at and who's trying to provide you with the annuity, but I always recommend don't put all of your money inside of annuity. There's a reason that you should sometimes, but that's with nursing home stuff. But at the same time, they're a fantastic vehicle, but it's a part of everything that you do, and that's how I'd recommend it.
2: Okay,
0: if you have questions
2: modern,
0: on it, I'll be happy. Yeah, and I don't know about their product. So I can't comment on their product, but if you have questions, I'd be happy to set up a time and spend 10, 15 minutes with it and take a peek at it for you. I'd be happy to help you with that if you want.
2: Okay. Yeah. I'm just looking for, you know, some money where they would pay me forever.
0: Well, that's easy to do, and annuities will do exactly that. But what I would want to have you do, Jane, is to have you have money that will pay you forever. And then at some point in time, we know we're all going to pass away. And when you would pass away, whatever money's left in the pot still goes back to the kids. That's the question we don't know.
2: That's right. Okay. Well, that gives me a starting point.
0: All right. Very good. Good luck to you.
2: All right. Thank you.
1: Again, thanks for the call.
0: You're welcome.
1: Yeah, great call right there. And that's something that why we occasionally bring Alan Haugum into the conversation as well, because you just said exactly what everybody wants to do. We want to have the protection and the safety net for the rest of our lives. And then when we're done, when we no longer need it, we also want to be able to pass something along to the next generation.
0: To the kids. Right. Right.
1: Exactly.
0: And that can be done with annuities. But sadly, a lot of people get talked into stuff where you're not going to get that. And that's the part that me as a financial professional drives me absolutely bananas. Because they were sold something versus it being a part or an arrow in the quiver or a piece of a tool from a retirement standpoint. And I see that happen more times than I would like.

0: 715-845-2155 is the number to call if you've got a question for Merle, as we are making financial sense on this Saturday morning. Merle joining us live on location. Just because Merle is on the phone doesn't mean we don't have an open phone line for you. We absolutely do. We've had a couple of great callers, great questions here today, Merle. What else are you hearing as you go about your daily task, your daily duties at the office on Bridge Street here in Wausau?
1: Well, the AI thing is the thing that I want to talk about again. And we keep talking about this all the time. Mm-hmm. So the market has been kind of up and down over the course of this past week, and a bunch of that is because of interest rates and VAT. We can get into that, certainly. But I want to talk about this first. This next week, NVIDIA announces their earnings. And people have looked at NVIDIA because they're the biggest in the marketplace doing this. And as a result, they have good earnings and earning expectations. The belief is that it's going to start driving the market back again.
0: And I believe we have lost Merle. Again, joining us remote up north in Tomahawk. We have lost the connection there with Merle. We will try to get that back for you and continue that conversation next here on WSAU.
2: Now, this day, here's Chris Connolly.
3: A mining and drilling company with a history of playing fast and loose with the rules on this day, August 22nd.
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3: Anderson Drilling had been around since 1929, and they'd been involved in some high-profile disputes and violations. They didn't pay royalties that were owed to the Navajo tribe for mining that took place on their land. The lawsuit dragged on for years and ultimately went to the Supreme Court. The Department of the Interior said the company underpaid royalties to the federal government, another lawsuit that was eventually settled. There were clean air violations in Utah, Colorado, and Nevada, and they were in the middle of an international dispute over oil rights while drilling off the coast of Morocco. And then, another high-profile case that kept lawyers busy. On this day, August 22nd, 1984, Anderson Drilling lost. They settled with the family members of a worker at their fuel fabrication plant in Oklahoma for $1.3 million, a victory for whistleblower Karen Silkwood, which came 10 years after her death. And on this day, remember that ethical business is good business. I'm Chris Kahn.
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0: 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As we are making financial sense, Merle Kelchin reestablished our connection there. Ironically enough, we were talking about AI. Merle is, of course, a huge Starlink guy. Did the Starlink AI fail us there?
1: I think it might have. I think it failed us. I think what it was is my friends out here kicked over the router just on purpose, just to goof us up. I think that's what happened. Just playing around.
0: I wouldn't put it past
1: them. That's right. So we're talking about, folks, AI hardware. So it's an article that comes out by Brittany Nguyen, spelled N-G-U-Y-E-N, but I know that it says Nguyen because I had a colleague with the same name, mm-hmm. nonetheless. In here, the conversation we're talking about is, it says, the title of the article, and folks, I want you to read this and get to it. It's on marketwatch.com. You can find it. This article is really good because it's going to really solidify some things that are still happening inside of marketers. So the title of the article is Six AI Hardware Stocks to Own for the Remainder of the Year, According to an Analyst. And so in here, they're talking about the build-out of the AI infrastructure. So artificial intelligence in itself really isn't doing much to generate a lot of profit. It's doing a lot of stuff to make our lives quicker and faster. So that part is really cool. But we have to build all the equipment to do it. So this is going into the buildings of the, my brain just went there, the data centers and that whole bit that we're building. Mm-hmm. So all that stuff has to have all the hardware built into it. So you have companies like, Western Digital, Cisco Systems, and these are all names that are popping into it, Seagate Technology, and a whole bunch of other companies that are listed here. Now, I'm not telling you folks to go out and buy these stocks. What I'm saying is to take a look at this article that talks about all the companies that are building all this stuff. And as you're building this over the course of the next several years yet, by the way, folks, all these companies have to create all these products to be able to put into these data centers to make stuff work. The president of Micron Technology was just on CNBC on Thursday. And he was talking and saying, he said, what we do, he said, it didn't really matter much a few years ago, but now you can't have any artificial intelligence or data center work or work faster or have better memory and better equations and decisions unless you have more memory. So they have to create all the chips and the stocks for that memory along the way. So fantastic article that it puts it all out there, because again, they're talking about how do we build all this stuff out and all the companies that are designing and putting this together to build the actual internet and artificial intelligence structure that we're all going to be using more and more of over the course of the next several years. Now on that, I got to share with this. I actually have an artificial intelligence vacuum cleaner that I haven't turned on yet. And it does everything by itself. And so it'll vacuum the carpet. And then when it gets to the floor and the hardwood floor, it'll stop and it'll actually mop the floor, and it discharges the lint, the dirty water, puts fresh water in, new solvent, does it all on its own, and I don't have to be there for it. That's cool stuff.
0: That's pretty much the dream right there.
1: Yeah.
0: That's just it. I mean, again, I believe we may have talked about this last week. I'm somebody that I go much longer than I would like to admit without cleaning my floors. But man, if I could have something like that that would go at the touch of a button, I would be all there for it. And I would love to see how my cat would react to it as well. We all know that cats love robotic vacuums.
1: Yeah. They sit out. That's how it goes.
0: Mm-hmm. 715-845-2155 is the number to call if you've got a question for Merle. Merle, I know one thing that you get asked quite often when you're in the office is, can I retire? When can I retire? How am I going to retire? What do you usually say to something like that?
1: We have some fun with this one. So when you're going to first retire, you can retire whenever you want to. The question is how much money you're going to have and how long will you have money? That's the question. We'll have people say, can I retire? And I'll say, yes. Do I have enough money? I said, I don't know how much money you need. So if you can tell me how long you're going to live and what your expenses are, that I can solve in the middle. So nobody knows how long they're going to live. So that's the part we never really know. But generally, the biggest question we get about retirement is not only do I have enough, that's a mathematical equation. But the other part of it is how do I get it from my investment account into my bank? And that's the part where people just don't quite get that. And it's really simple for us to do. But that's one of the biggest things. So if I have my X number of dollars sitting inside of the bank and I want to start putting some in so I can spend it, how do I get it there? Mm-hmm. How do I do the taxes? And we get that question every single week. We have people asking that question. Some people just calling in, some people who are clients, that they don't understand that process. And that's really simple to do. But I just got to do a fair warning out there, folks. People look at the rates of returns. Last year people are getting, 8, 10, 12, 15% of the marketplace. This year we're seeing the same type of thing happening. Now, in that, people say, well, geez, I'm going to take out 10% of my portfolio. That'll be great. I'll be able to retire. And the answer is no, you do not do that. You take out 5% of the value that you have and let the rest of it grow because of inflation and that type of thing. And so a lot of people get misnomered thinking that since this is how much I made, that's how much I get to spend. And the answer is no, you don't. You do 5%. whatever the value is. That way you have them be able to grow and inflation adjust over the course of years ahead.
0: Yeah, and you definitely don't want to be taking out too much, because as we said earlier in the show, it's really hard, really difficult to build up that pot, but it's pretty easy to spend it all the way down. We can all find something that we would spend an extra X number of dollars on, and then again, once it's gone, it's gone.
1: And, or just the overspending of it at all. Mm-hmm. We'll have, and we've had cases that happen where a person retires, we get everything all set up, Mike, and ready to go. We got investments placed. We got, you know, guarantees where they want guarantees, not guarantees where they, you know, we don't want guarantees. And so some of that stuff is, by the way, used with annuities and municipals and that kind of thing. By the way, there's no guaranteed stock market. We got to put that out there, folks. Make sure we have that screen for clients done. We have it all ready to go, and so the clients retire, and 3 months later said, oh, well, we changed our mind. We want to take this money out. We're going to buy a house. They look at this and go, oh, no. We just had everything all set up, and now they got to change everything around, and it screws everything up, and it costs the client money. So help us out in this world, folks, as a financial professional industry. Know what you want to do before you retire. Don't do it on the fly. Thank you. That's my public service announcement to our industry. It just makes it a lot easier. So I want to touch upon something here. Two things before we go. One, there's an article by Greg Robb, and I love his work. And it's an article that says how Bassent, which is the Treasury Department chair, and newly activist Treasury Department is undercutting the Fed's Warsh, which is the Fed chairman.
0: Mm-hmm.
1: So in here, the Treasury announced this past week that they're going to buy a bunch of long-term bonds. What they're going to do is they're going to sell short-term treasuries, and they're going to take that money and then buy long-term treasuries. And in effect, doing so is going to reduce the interest rates on the longer-term bonds that we have out there. And so the theory behind that is that if they do that, it's going to drop this spike of interest rates that we're seeing and hopefully lower it down, and then thereby also probably lowering down mortgages and hopefully spike that marketplace. The Treasury Department usually doesn't do this. Usually that's the work that the Federal Reserve does, that type of work. And they want to do that. So the whole industry went crazy. We saw, you know, Wednesday, Thursday, Friday, the stock market was jumping up and down. I'm thinking that the Treasury Department and the Federal Reserve are having an argument and undercutting one versus the other. And so this article talks about that. But this isn't new. It's happened again in the past, back in the 40s and 50s. The question I have about it is, if the Federal Reserve buys too much in the long term, is it going to cause an inflationary effect by buying this now with the interest rates and buying these bonds? We don't know the answer to that yet. But we have to remember that the Treasury Department and the chair of the Federal Reserve, they meet weekly and they chat back and forth. So I know that they both understand what's going on back and forth. So the interest is to see, but the market's got a lot of speculation in it. So we'll see what happens with interest rates over the course of the next couple of months, and what's going on at the Treasury Department and the Federal Reserve together. So that's going to be important for us to watch. And if you're looking at buying or refinancing a home, we might see interest rates drop down a little bit, just to let you know. So we'll see.
0: I know there's a lot of ears that just perked up when you said lower interest rates for lending. Yeah. Everybody loves to hear that.
1: Everybody likes to hear lower interest rates.
0: Indeed.
1: I love them too.
0: 715-84, we are making financial sense here on WSAU, online at WSAU.com as well. Just a couple of moments left. So, Merle, we have to remind everybody, if they want to get a hold of you during regular business hours, how do they do that?
1: Well, so you can stop in the office and say hello and hi. 3rd Avenue, Bridge Street in lovely Owosso, Wisconsin. You can give us a call locally at 715-849-3600. 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
0: 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Coming up later today here on WSAU Brewers Baseball, 12:35 pregame coverage as the Brewers take on the Atlanta Braves. And then immediately following today's game, they will jet for Williamsport, Pennsylvania. And tomorrow's night's game will be at the the Little League Classic in Williamsport. So look forward to that. Should be a fun weekend for the Brewers. Fox News headlines are coming up next.
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5: Campaign trail. I'm Paul Stevens, Fox News. President Trump heading to South Carolina to push for Republican Senate candidate Darlene Graham, the sister of the late Lindsey Graham.
6: Republicans in the Palmetto State, including the state's former governor Nikki Haley, have raised concerns about Graham's readiness after she admitted at a debate this week that she wasn't well-versed on national security. President Trump has dismissed her response, saying she was only giving an honest answer. He wants voters to focus on what he says is at stake.
14: If we lose, you're going to lose your border. You're going to lose your tax cuts.
6: Meantime, Vice President J.D. Vance was in his hometown of Middletown, Ohio, trying to sharpen the administration's message on the economy.
5: Fox's Madeline Rivera in D.C. is a court cuts the $50 million judgment against Alex Jones over falsely labeling the Sandy Hook killings as a hoax.
15: The judgment was over the InfoWar founder's public pronouncements that one of the deadliest mass shootings in the United States was a hoax. The Texas appellate court decision to reduce it to about $6 million was unanimous. It has no bearing on a separate $1 billion plus judgment against Jones in Connecticut. The punishing financial verdicts forced Jones into bankruptcy and forced him to leave the InfoWars platform. Gary Baumgarten, Fox News.
5: The family of the late Irina Zarutska is suing the city of Charlotte and a private transit security contractor 1 year after her fatal stabbing on board the city's light rail system. The lawsuit alleging systemic failures, quote unquote, including inadequate security staffing and lack of fare enforcement. The family claims no security guard was on board the train when Zarutska was killed. The city says it's not commenting on active litigation. 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
0: Good morning. We had some overnight rain and temperatures are on their way to a high of 77. We'll have breezy conditions today as well. I'm Mike Leishner, WSAU News. A Dane County judge has declined to take a Wisconsin State Senate candidate off the November ballot.
18: Judge Jacob Frost on Thursday ruled there was not enough evidence to prove that Eau Claire County Board member Michelle Magadance Skinner was not a Wisconsin resident. The State Senate Democratic Committee challenged the Republicans' residency after voting records showed Skinner had voted in both Wisconsin and Georgia in 2021. Skinner said she had been bouncing between Wisconsin and Georgia at the time, trying to decide which place she would ride out the COVID pandemic. The ruling keeps Skinner on the general election in November. If she had been removed, Republicans would have had to scramble to replace her by next Tuesday.
0: Students at UW-Madison still like to party. USA Today is out with its rank of the top 25 party schools in the nation. And UW is in the fifth spot behind Georgia, Florida State, Alabama, and number one, Tulane University in New Orleans. USA Today ranks top party schools by averaging the results of seven different online lists, including the Wall Street Journal. Penn State came in at number nine, while defending Division I football champion Indiana ranks 13th. Other Big Ten schools in the top 25 include the University of Illinois, Michigan State, Iowa, and Ohio State University. Afternoon baseball coming your way here on WSAU. We'll have pregame coverage at 12:35 as the Brewers take on the Braves. Mike Leishner, WSAU News.
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19: Partly to mostly sunny for today. Most of the area dry, though a couple of isolated showers could be possible in the northeastern part of the state. Also today, a bit breezy. Northwest winds of 10 to 20 miles per hour. High temperature around 77. For tonight, mainly clear and cool, low 51. On Sunday, mostly sunny, quite pleasant, a little bit cooler, but very comfortable. High temperature of 75. Monday, sunny to partly cloudy and nice again, high 77. Tuesday, partly cloudy with a chance of rain returning later in the evening, high temperature about 81. For Wednesday, more clouds and sunshine with a small chance of showers, high 79. Thursday, partly to mostly sunny and seasonal, high near 78. And Friday, partly to mostly sunny, high 79. I'm 9 Storm Track meteorologist Jackson Garlock on AM 550, FM 99.9, WSAU.

There you go. The great sounds of the Riverbend Dutchman, Chris and Riverbend Dutchman, with the Three Yanks Polka, a song that Frankie Yankovic made famous. And before that, what a great way to start off the show with another polka rockin' weekend with Lenny Gamulka and the Chicago Push. Chef Hines here. Thank you for listening. We've got a great show for you today. We're going to switch gears right now. The band that I play with, The Music Connection, off of our latest release, it's Another Waltz With You.

our fault. It's not so easy now. I'm feeling blue. If I could live my life the way you want me to, we'd work it out somehow. Another waltz with you.

late, great Vern Meisner. Beautiful song called Another Waltz With You. A little twin spin for you. We played the Music Connection, John Wootke, on the beautiful vocal there on Another Waltz With You. And then we had Vern Meisner, Another Waltz With You. Okay, here's another you. Not Another Waltz With You. Here's another you. The Beat, off a CD called The Question. Thanks again for listening.

0: It's pretty cool today playing some oldies I haven't played for a long time. That was an old Louis Bichel recording called Applejack. And before that, another old-time recording by the Sixth Fat Dutchman was called Three Little Girls. I mean, it's some great music. I love some of that old stuff. Thanks for listening right here on WSAU. Hey, happy Saturday fun day. I guess it doesn't rhyme as good as it does on Sunday, but hope you're having a great day today. Thanks for listening to WSAU every Saturday morning. I'm here from 9 until 10. Yours truly, Jeff Hines. And then 10 until 12, Brian Juntica will be joining us. So keep it right here. AM 550, FM 99.9, FM 95.1. 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
6: We'll start things off by adding a little bit of Peter on the concertina. A little bit of Tommy on the accordion. A little bit of Vic on the drums.

There you go, another twin spin. When I hear the music polka, Eddie Blazancik and Versatones, and before that, the polka country musicians. Here's an old recording by the Coppersmiths, When I Sleep Polka. Thanks for listening.

Steve Meisner and the Arcade Polka. That one was great. That was off a live recording, as you could hear there. Okay, we're going to go back in the archives a little bit again. An old Marion Lush recording called the Army Days Polka.

0: The late, great Marian Luck on WSAU's Polka Party. Hey, we got some great news for you. We've got some great weather for you. Well, it depends on if you like rain or not. And we've also got some sports coming your way. Keep it right here on WSAU.
1: The latest on a New York woman arrested on terrorism charges, accused of being an ISIS sympathizer. Good morning, I'm Mike Leishner, WSAU News. Fox's Chanley Painter with details.
2: The FBI affidavit paints a fuller picture of Jessica Bowie's alleged transformation into an ISIS supporter, with Bowie allegedly telling undercover agents she had gone from a little girl waving an American flag after 9/11 to having stickers depicting the falling Twin Towers. About 5 years ago, the suspect converted to Islam and adopted the name Aisha Saif. Police have not revealed whether she was recruited.

0: recruited or traveled to the Middle East. Court documents detail how Bowie used the internet to spread ISIS propaganda, talking openly about jihad and encouraging others to join the Islamic State. The suspect creating over a dozen social media profiles to espouse anti-American messages, and many of her accounts were repeatedly suspended for violating platform rules.
1: Tariffs on Canadian goods went into effect at midnight after talks with our neighbors to the north collapsed this week. Canadian Prime Minister Mark Carney making the announcement Friday night, saying progress in trade talks had not been enough to meet our objectives for Canadians. And as a result, he has directed Canada's negotiators to return to Ottawa. The tariffs impact about $20 billion worth of Canadian imports. Carney said Canada will match tariffs dollar for dollar to protect our workers and businesses. Now the 9 News forecast for central Wisconsin for the rest of today. Temperatures reaching 77 with partly to mostly sunny skies. Then tonight, mainly clear with a low of 51. Quite pleasant for Sunday. Daytime high of 74. Then Monday, sunny to partly cloudy and 77. Looks like we could be in the 80s for the rest of the week. I'm Mike Leishner on central Wisconsin's only local news station, WSAU.
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There you go, another twin spin. And the twin spin artist there was The Music Connection. And also we heard from Gary's Ridgeland Dutchman, Ashes of Love. That's pretty cool. Another twin spin for you right here. We're going to switch gears again, go back to some Slovenian music. Walter Osnick.

That's a cool song by Walter Osnick. Au revoir, Wiedersehen. There you go. That's the name of the song on WSAU's Polka Party. Hey, thanks again for joining us. We got to get into the final segment of the show right now. Thanks again for listening to AM 550, FM 99.9, FM 95.1, WSAU.

0: The late, great Marian Lush on 24/7. The late, great
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8: Another economic squeeze on Iran. I'm Pam Puso, Fox News. New U.S. sanctions on Iran are expected to be unveiled Monday. This as Iran pushes back over the battle for the Strait of Hormuz.
9: Parliamentary Speaker Mohammad Ghalibaf saying on X, quote, "We've received numerous messages from neighboring countries about shaping new security arrangements and economic cooperation in the region. The United States put the security of every single one of its allies at such risk through bullying and pure disregard for their interests for the sake of Israel." Now, Iran's president, Masoud Pezeshkian, said that it might be time to, quote, end the war today. President Trump picked up on that. He obviously hopes that the moderate wing of the leadership in Iran will ultimately be the one that wins out.
8: Fox's Jonathan Hunt. An alleged terror plot leads to an arrest in Albany, New York.
10: The FBI affidavit paints a fuller picture of Jessica Bowie's alleged transformation into an ISIS supporter, with Bowie allegedly telling undercover agents she had gone from a little girl waving an American flag after 9/11 to having stickers depicting the falling towers. And about 5 years ago, the suspect converted to Islam and adopted the name Aisha Saif. Police have not revealed whether she was recruited or traveled to the Middle East. Court docs detail how Bowie used the internet to spread ISIS propaganda, talking openly about jihad and encouraging others to join the Islamic State. The suspect creating over a dozen social media profiles to espouse anti-American messages, and many of her accounts were repeatedly suspended for violating platform rules.
8: Fox's Chanley Painter. Last month, she allegedly told an FBI source that she wanted to make explosives. 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
11: 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Just click listen, then swipe right and hear the latest news updates on your time. 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
16: Good morning. We'll have a mix of sun and clouds today. Temperatures on their way to the low 70s. I'm Mike Leishner, WSAU News. A northern Wisconsin county is the latest to adopt an AI data center moratorium. Polk County supervisors heard from residents prior to the vote.
17: This is a chance to just look at it and take a break. And we can say no to some of this. It's not inevitable that it's just going to keep going on and on and on. We have to say no at some point.
16: Supervisor Adam Jarko was the sole no vote against the 12-month pause.
18: Every site selector, every employer, every utility, every working family thinking about where to build a future reads the headline that says, Polk County just voted to ban an entire category of modern investment.
16: Counties and communities across Wisconsin are increasingly turning to moratoriums as residents raise concerns over whether the tech developments are appropriate where they live. And the Wisconsin National Guard is wrapping up disaster recovery efforts in the Fox Valley. Governor Tony Evers deployed the Garve to Menasha and Appleton after last month's tornado in the area. Guard personnel have been on site for just over 2 weeks, helping with traffic control, security, and debris collection. In total, 85 soldiers assisted in the effort. Finally, it was a pitcher's duel yesterday, but the Milwaukee Brewers outlasted the Atlanta Braves 2-1. Milwaukee, the first major league team to 80 wins on the season. Same two teams will go at it again this afternoon. Coverage begins at 12:35 right here on WSAU. I'm Mike Leishner on Central Wisconsin's only local news station, WSAU.
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19: Partly to mostly sunny for today. Most of the area dry, though a couple of isolated showers could be possible in the northeastern part of the state. Also today, a bit breezy. Northwest winds of 10 to 20 miles per hour. High temperature around 77. For tonight, mainly clear and cool, low 51. On Sunday, mostly sunny, quite pleasant, a little bit cooler, but very comfortable. High temperature of 75. Monday, sunny to partly cloudy and nice again, high 77. Tuesday, partly cloudy with a chance of rain returning later in the evening, high temperature about 81. For Wednesday, more clouds and sunshine with a small chance of showers, high 79. Thursday, partly to mostly sunny and seasonal, high near 78. And Friday, partly to mostly sunny, high 79. I'm 9 Storm Track meteorologist Jackson Garlock on AM 550. 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

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I'm Brian Jundica, your host here at America's Polka Home. 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

0: Yeah, I love to kick off with those oldies and goodies. And that certainly qualifies. Going back to what, 1994, Joe Fedorchik and his great band of yesteryear from Youngstown, Ohio, with Pastime Polka. Before that, Ray J and the Carousels, Dancing Shoes. That was always one of our favorites, too. And kicking off today's program, as usual, may God rest his soul, my good friend Dick Rogers and his orchestra from Pulaski, Wisconsin, with a Happy Snappy Polka. I'm Brian Jundik, and if you tune in for those happy, snappy polkas, I've got a barrel full of those and a bunch of mushy waltzes, too, and I remember to play them, Landlords of Bedeck's new ones, old ones, and a great big bunch of in-betweens and a lot of surprises. Sometimes even I'm surprised what we find on the shelf. No surprise now, I got to go to break set, but folks, I'll see you on the other side of it. Please pay attention to their ad messages. They make the difference in what you hear on the radio. They're glad you're here, and so am I. Welcome aboard, and please stay tuned.
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0: Once again, I want to welcome everybody to this week's edition of Polka Time America. As always, I hope you had a safe week, a productive one, and a happy week, too, since we met last time. And right out of the gate, we're heading to Garner, Iowa. That can only mean one thing, of course, to find Music of Moloch's Fisherman Band covering a tune that Ray Dorschner and the Rainbow Valley Dutchman did some years ago. Moloch's Fisherman did a nice cover of this tune. See if you agree. It's called the Hometown Hooleri Polka.

Next up, here's somebody we have not heard from in quite a long time, and I hope he's still active out there somewhere. We got this CD years back called Back to Polkas, Stephen Kaminsky and the Dream Team, Volume 2. The Dream Team was a number of top-notch musicians that he handpicked from various polka bands to put together the album, including the song that you're about to hear right now. The song is called The Birds and Bees. It's a cover of a tune that the Crew Brothers did back in the 70s, I guess. And they did a really, really nice job with this. Anyway, Steve Kaminsky and the Dream Team. Steve, if you're still out there, we're still listening to your music and it still sounds good.

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We have room for one more before the break set comes in. I'm going to slow down to three-quarter time and play a waltz before I forget to do that. Heading to the Lone Star State of Texas to find music of the Duica Brothers Band with an old tune that Vaclav Blaha wrote called What Can Happen.

0: It's break time. Negotiations between the U.S. and Canada on tariffs have ended. Good morning, I'm Mike Leishner, WSAU News. Certain Canadian goods now have a 50% tariff. Fox's Marianne Rafferty with the story.
1: President Donald Trump's import taxes will hit about 5% of what Canada ships to the United States every year. Now, that includes products that range from hockey sticks to tongue depressors. The countries sold each other $880 billion worth of goods and services last year. The tariffs were initially supposed to kick in at 12:01 a.m. Wednesday, but President Trump extended the deadline for 3 days to allow talks to continue, but the two countries still could not reach an agreement in time.
0: It's not confirmed if or when the U.S. and Canada will meet again for another round of talks. And the Supreme Court says President Trump can continue building the White House ballroom for now. On Friday, the High Court issued a stay on a lower court ruling, which paused work on the project. The stay will remain in place as justices continue to weigh Trump's appeal over a ruling. The lower court's injunction had been set to go into effect on Saturday. Trump claims the ballroom project is a matter of national security. Now the 9 News forecast for central Wisconsin. The rest of today, partly to mostly sunny and a bit breezy. Daytime high reaching 77. Cool tonight with a low of 51 and a northwest wind at 10 to 20. Sunday, mostly sunny and 74. Then for Monday, partly cloudy and quite nice again. A daytime high of 77. Could be back into the 80s by the middle of next week. As heard right here on WSAU yesterday, the Milwaukee Brewers outlasted the Atlanta Braves to become the first major league team to 80 wins on the season. 2-1 was the result. And the Green Bay Packers downed Denver in preseason action. Mike Leishner, WSAU News.
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9: 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And now it's time once again to re-enter that good old vault of treasured music here at Polka Time America. Back in time we go, better than 20 years. There's no date on this, but I know it's a live recording. And to central Wisconsin, we go the fine music of the Benishevsky Brothers Polka Band. This is an old Chicago tune that goes by a number of titles. They called it Going to a Wedding. It has been called that before, but also goes under the title At the Altar. probably came from Sieski Publishing. I'd bet the farm on that one. The guys did a really nice job with this, too. Let's see if you agree. Going back, like I said, better than 20 years.

Our next stop is Cleveland, Ohio. Back in town we go to November the 15th, 1958, what was then a live broadcast over station KYW Channel 3, the old auction party, Johnny Pecan, Louis Trebar, and their famous band of yesteryear, with a good novelty called Smile, Darn You, Smile. They did make a record of this, folks, but what you're about to hear was something they did live. Give it a listen.

Finally, room for one more and a request for a song in the vault. And she forgot to sign her name to this thing. But I want to thank you for sending the old postcard of the Aragon Ballroom, Uptown Chicago. Wow. Said that your mom danced to this in 1937 just before getting married. Would you please play the Susie Polka by Dick Rogers and his orchestra? Well, I'd be glad to. The Dick Rogers Band actually recorded this old Six Fat Dutchman tune not once but twice, in 1960 and then again in 1970. I'm presuming you want to hear the early version, so here we go. Dick Rogers and his orchestra going back to October of 1960, the Susie

0: Going back to October of 1960, Dick Rogers and his famous band of Yesteryear with the Susie Polka. And like I said before, 10 years later, he re-recorded the tune again, so it must have been pretty popular. I actually go back to the early 1950s with that one. The Six Fat Dutchmen recorded it first, so far as I know, for the RCA Victor Record Company about 1952 or back in there somewhere. I think we have played the original before. Now it's time to take the pause for the call. See you on the other side of the break. Please stay tuned.
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out of Wausau, Central Wisconsin, to find music by one of the most versatile bands I ever heard in my life, Niels Anker and the Music Connection, from their album Teach Me How to Yodel. This one is a cover of an old Bernie Roberts classic of long ago. It's the Rockin' Rhythm.

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2: Well, let's slow down three-quarter time. We're overdue for that abetic, I keep promising. Anyway, we're going to stay in central Wisconsin, though, and change the style. The Senor Brothers from Senor Classics. This is one Joe Baritis wrote and recorded many years ago, but a lot of bands have covered over the years. Senor Brothers did a nice job with it, too. It's called Sparkling Eyes, Abetic.

We have room for one more before the break set comes at halftime. Going back to Cleveland, Ohio, find Mr. Bobby Kravis and the Boys in the Band from his album Step by Step, and a tune his great Uncle Frankie Yankovic recorded in the late 1940s.

0: Bobby Kravis and the Boys in the Band, with a tune that his great uncle Frankie Yankovic popularized back around 1946-1947 for the Columbia Company, called the Shanty Polka. The title of that song has always been in question. We think that the published name was Shanty, like a shanty, like a shack. Ubaraki Polka is what they called it when they released it in Europe with Columbia Record Company. But there's evidence that the original title might have been Candy Polka or Tsukar Polka, something the Yankovic Band recorded in 1942 for Continental Records, but never ever saw the light of day. Frank was great for changing titles.
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2: Stopping in South Carolina, I'm Paul Stevens, Fox News. President Trump traveling to Myrtle Beach yesterday to rally for Republican U.S. Senate candidate Darlene Graham, the sister of the late Senator Lindsey Graham, who died last month.
3: Republicans in the Palmetto State, including the state's former Governor Nikki Haley, have raised concerns about Graham's readiness after she admitted at a debate this week that she wasn't well-versed on national security. President Trump has dismissed her response, saying she was only giving an honest answer. He wants voters to focus on what he says is at stake.
4: If we lose, you're going to lose your border. You're going to lose your tax cuts.
3: Meantime, Vice President J.D. Vance was in his hometown of Middletown, Ohio, trying to sharpen the administration's message on the economy.
2: That's Fox's Madeline Rivera. Republican Congressman Ralph Norman running against Darlene Graham. He was on Fox and Friends Weekend.
5: My opponent is unknown. She's being backed by the Washington establishment. And she has the endorsement of a great president in President Trump, which I would have loved to have his endorsement. But, Griff, she's a propped-up candidate. You could tell that during the debates. This is an important job. There is no training on the job.
2: And former South Carolina Governor Mark Sanford endorsing Congressman Norman in that race. Trade talks between Canada and the U.S. collapsing, the U.S. imposing new 50% tariffs on some Canadian goods. U.S. Trade Rep Jamison Greer on Fox and Friends Weekend saying only China and Canada retaliated against the president's trade policy and claims some of Canada's response is tied to its business with China.
6: They do, and they continue to retaliate. And after a year of that retaliation, we've said enough, and so we've taken countermeasures.
2: That's U.S. Trade Representative Jamison Greer on Fox. 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
19: Good morning. We had some overnight rain and temperatures are on their way to a high of 77. We'll have breezy conditions today as well. I'm Mike Leishner, WSAU News. A Dayton County judge has declined to take a Wisconsin State Senate candidate off the November ballot.
20: Judge Jacob Frost on Thursday ruled there was not enough evidence to prove that Eau Claire County Board member Michelle Magadance Skinner was not a Wisconsin resident. The State Senate Democratic Committee challenged the Republicans' residency after voting records showed Skinner had voted in both Wisconsin and Georgia in 2021. Skinner said she had been bouncing between Wisconsin and Georgia at the time, trying to decide which place she would ride out the COVID pandemic. The ruling keeps Skinner on the general election in November. If she had been removed, Republicans would have had to scramble to replace her by next Tuesday.
19: Students at UW-Madison is still like to party. USA Today is out with its rank of the top 25 party schools in the nation. And UW is in the fifth spot behind Georgia, Florida State, Alabama, and number one, Tulane University in New Orleans. USA Today ranks top party schools by averaging the results of seven different online lists, including the Wall Street Journal. Penn State came in at number nine, while defending Division I football champion Indiana ranks 13th. Other Big Ten schools in the top 25 include the University of Illinois, Michigan State, Iowa, and Ohio State University. Afternoon baseball coming your way here on WSAU. We'll have pregame coverage at 12:35 as the Brewers take on the Braves. Mike Leishner, WSAU News.
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14: Partly to mostly sunny for today. Most of the area dry, though a couple of isolated showers could be possible in the northeastern part of the state. Also today, a bit breezy. Northwest winds of 10 to 20 miles per hour. High temperature around 77. For tonight, mainly clear and cool, low 51. On Sunday, mostly sunny, quite pleasant, a little bit cooler, but very comfortable. High temperature of 75. Monday, sunny to partly cloudy and nice again, high 77. Tuesday, partly cloudy with a chance of rain returning later in the evening, high temperature about 81. For Wednesday, more clouds and sunshine with a small chance of showers, high 79. Thursday, partly to mostly sunny and seasonal, high near 78. And Friday, partly to mostly sunny, high 79. I'm 9 Storm Track meteorologist Jackson Garlock on AM 550, FM 99.9, WSAU.
0: 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We're heading to Denmark. No, not the country, the town, Denmark, Wisconsin. Fine music of our good friend Mark Jerkovic and his newest release, What's on Tap? Well, I'll tell you what's on tap. A lot of great polkas and waltzes, including this one, a good novelty. Walter Solik wrote this and recorded it years ago, but then a lot of bands have covered it ever since. Bartender, bartender, he's a jolly scout. He takes your money, gets you drunk, and then he throws you out.

0: Those cards, those letters, and those emails are always welcome here at Polka Time America, and I personally read each one that I get. Our address is Polka Time America, P.O. Box 61033. That's in Fort Myers, Florida, and the zip code over here is 33906. Emails are welcome, too, but they're lots faster. 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Break time. I'll see you on the other side in the vault. Please stay tuned.
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0: It's reminiscing time once again as we re-enter that good old vault of treasured music here at Polka Time America. And not only that, but we're going to retrieve a waltz. Once in a while, it's a good idea to go there and grab them, because I'll tell you what, the vault has a lot of great material in every beat. Polkas, waltzes, landlers, schottisches, abetics, you name it. We're going back in time now to the 15th day of May, 1977, to Sterley's Country House in Cleveland, Ohio, the fine music of Joe Cusar. Now, I know when you think of him, you think of the early 1940s or mid-40s. He was still alive and kicking, though, in the late 70s, and he was performing with a bunch of what I would consider some of Cleveland's best sidemen. What you're about to hear, again, was from a live venue. This is not from a record, but it came out pretty darn good. And it features Paul Yonscher on the sax, Georgie Cook on the banjo, Merk Yama on the upright acoustic bass, and Jimmy Medvis on the drums. Give this one a listen. It's something that I don't know if they ever made a record of it or if anybody ever did, but it sure is a pretty song. It's called Pitter Pat Waltz. Give this one a listen. Joe Cusar and friends at Sterley's.

Well, let's have another golden goodie in the vault. Let's crawl into the time machine, too. Going back in time to the 8th day of January, 1952, in a live radio broadcast at the time, Hoopy John Wilfort, America's Polka Papa, and a song that I don't know if they ever made a record of this or not. I don't think they did, but I know it was in their repertoire and they played it lots. The song is called The Mountain Bell Schottische, and no, I don't think it's named for the telephone company. It's spelled B-E-L-L-E. Like the pretty gal. Anyway, it's a good number, and we were well overdue for a Schottische anyhow. So back in our time machine, we go to the 8th of January, 1952, from radio. Hoopy John Wilfort and his famous band of yesteryear with the Mountain Bell Schottische.

0: Now, some more great memories from friends of mine. This one going back almost to the day 25 years. August the 25th, I believe, in the year 2001, Lee Gardner and his wife Sharon were celebrating their 40th wedding anniversary, if I'm not mistaken. And Lee got the guys together and put together some great Polish Oompa crossover in the Lee Gardner Reunion Band. The event was held in Wausau, Wisconsin at the Labor Temple, someplace I had been a couple years earlier, and I wish I had been in Wisconsin or anywhere near that. It sounded like they have a lot of fun. Lee Gardner was the guy that turned me on to Polish Oompa crossover back in the late 1970s. Until I met him, I didn't know there was such of a thing. But I sure am glad that there is, and Lee played the music just perfectly. It's got just the right style for that. Anyway, this is the Lee Gardner Reunion Band playing Kujawiak No. 6. We hadn't played a Kujawiak in a while. No. 6 is a Wisconsin standard. All of the Polish concertina players in that state favor that tune. Let's give it a listen. Had you been there, this is exactly what you would have heard.
1: Kujawiak No. 6. Just for you, Marv. You know this one.

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0: Johnny Vadnell's orchestra going all the way back to 1947, a radio disc for Heine Martin and Don Chichette, WGAR of Three Blacksmiths, Trio Cavaci. It's break time.
1: The latest on a New York woman arrested on terrorism charges, accused of being an ISIS sympathizer. Good morning, I'm Mike Leishner, WSAU News. Fox's Chanley Painter with details.
2: The FBI affidavit paints a fuller picture of Jessica Bowie's alleged transformation into an ISIS supporter, with Bowie allegedly telling undercover agents she had gone from a little girl waving an American flag after 9/11 to having stickers depicting the falling Twin Towers. About 5 years ago, the suspect converted to Islam and adopted the name Aisha Saif. Police have not revealed whether she was recruited or traveled to the Middle East. Court documents detail how Bowie used the internet to spread ISIS propaganda, talking openly about jihad and encouraging others to join the Islamic State. The suspect creating over a dozen social media profiles to espouse anti-American messages, and many of her accounts were repeatedly suspended for violating platform rules.
1: Tariffs on Canadian goods went into effect at midnight after talks with our neighbors to the north collapsed this week. Canadian Prime Minister Mark Carney making the announcement Friday night, saying progress in trade talks had not been enough to meet our objectives for Canadians. And as a result, he has directed Canada's negotiators to return to Ottawa. The tariffs impact about $20 billion worth of Canadian imports. Carney said Canada will match tariffs dollar for dollar to protect our workers and businesses. Now the 9 News forecast for central Wisconsin for the rest of today. Temperatures reaching 77 with partly to mostly sunny skies. Then tonight, mainly clear with a low of 51. Quite pleasant for Sunday. Daytime high of 74. Then Monday, sunny to partly cloudy and 77. Looks like we could be in the 80s for the rest of the week. I'm Mike Leishner on central Wisconsin's only local news station, WSAU.
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0: 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And now we're heading to Cashton, Wisconsin, western part of the state. Fine music of Gary Brigham and the Ridgeland Dutchman. Now, this isn't a brand new recording for him. This one goes back a few years, but it's still a goodie. We've played it a lot over time, and it's still an enjoyable novelty. This is a song he did record in the studio, but that's not what you're about to hear. This was a live performance. And I believe it covers a tune the Pala Brothers in Chicago did years before that. I'm sure to bring a smile about the guy that didn't know it was time to quit and go home. It's called I Feel a Headache Coming On.

And now here's the unusual stylings and fine music of somebody we have not heard from in quite a while. The Polish Kid, Don Chocolszewski. Many years did he play the Detroit to Toledo circuit and eventually beyond it, cut a lot of great music, including one you're about to hear right now. Folks, this song is the polka you can't refuse. It's called Polka or Else.

Ah, we have room for one more before the break set comes. Fine music of the Frank Stanger Orchestra. In my opinion, one of the better, tighter Cleveland-style bands I think I've ever heard in my life, covering a tune, well, actually an arrangement Kenny Bass did many, many moons ago back in the 60s. Bass called this song the Timko Luzar Polka. What it actually is an older tune called Ljubljanska. It's named for the capital city of Slovenia, but definitely played in Slovenian-American stylings of Cleveland. The guys did a great job with this. Give it a listen.

0: Frank Stanger and his orchestra with the old tune Stoi Stoi Lublance, but known in the here and now, I suppose, as the Timko Luzar Polka Medley. It was something from Kenny Bass's time when he was with Roulette Records back in the 1960s. Great arrangement, though. Those cards, those letters, and emails are all welcome here at Polka Time America, and I personally read each one that I get. Our address is Polka Time America. We are P.O. Box 61033, Fort Myers, Florida 33906. Emails, they're welcome too, but boy, they're lots faster. 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It's one long unbroken word, polkatimeamerica@aol.com. 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Please stay tuned.
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0: It's time once again to revisit that good old vault of treasured music here at Polka Time America. Back in time, we go to the early 1950s, best we can figure no date on the record, but we're going to the Lone Star State of Texas to feature this fine music of the old Joe Patek Orchestra of many, many moons ago. This is one that was labeled Wheelbarrow Polka, complete with Bohemian or Czech lyric to it. I believe this is the same tune that is also known as I Have a New Wheelbarrow. Give it a listen, though. A lot of our Wisconsin listeners are going to immediately recognize this tune, too.

more great memories going to northeastern Wisconsin. Pulaski, that is. Back in time we go to 1967. Alvin Straczynski's Great Band of Yesteryear with Mary's Knocking.

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We have room for one more in today's program. Going back in time to the year 1968. May God rest his soul. Our good friend Don Peachy and his famous band of yesteryear from Burnett, Wisconsin, was Rano Ranichko, the good morning.

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3: Win for the White House. For now, I'm Pam Husso, Fox News. Construction of a White House ballroom is allowed to move forward, at least for the time being. Supreme Court Chief Justice John Roberts issued an injunction yesterday. Attorney General Todd Blanche reacted on Fox.
4: We are extraordinarily appreciative of the Chief Justice, and we have been saying all along, since day one, that this is something the president has complete authority to do as the commander-in-chief and the chief executive of this country.
3: The National Trust for Historic Preservation, which sued to block the construction, argued that Congress needed to authorize the project and accused the administration of outrunning judicial review by increasing construction during this litigation period. New U.S. sanctions on Iran are expected to be unveiled Monday. This as Iran pushes back over the battle for the Strait of Hormuz.
5: Parliamentary Speaker Mohammad Ghalibaf saying on X, quote, "We've received numerous messages from neighboring countries about shaping new security arrangements and economic cooperation in the region. The United States put the security of every single one of its allies at such risk through bullying and pure disregard for their interests for the sake of Israel." Now, Iran's president, Masoud Pezeshkian, said that it might be time to, quote, "end the war today." President Trump picked up on that. He obviously hopes that the moderate wing of the leadership in Iran will ultimately be the one that wins out.
3: Fox's Jonathan Hunt. Pope Leo is making a strong appeal for peace and dialogue while speaking to tens of thousands in the small Italian city of Rimini. The Pope spoke out against war, polarization, and social division. 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
11: Good morning. We'll have a mix of sun and clouds today. Temperatures on their way to the low 70s. I'm Mike Leishner, WSAU News. A northern Wisconsin county is the latest to adopt an AI data center moratorium. Polk County supervisors heard from residents prior to the vote.
12: This is a chance to just look at it and take a break. And we can say no to some of this. It's not inevitable that it's just going to keep going on and on and on. We have to say no at some point.
11: Supervisor Adam Jarko was the sole no vote against the 12-month pause.
13: Every site selector, every employer, every utility, every working family thinking about where to build a future reads the headline that says, Polk County just voted to ban an entire category of modern investment.
11: Counties and communities across Wisconsin are increasingly turning to moratoriums as residents raise concerns over whether the tech developments are appropriate where they live. And the Wisconsin National Guard is wrapping up disaster recovery efforts in the Fox Valley. Governor Tony Evers deployed the Garv to Menasha and Appleton after last month's tornado in the area. Guard personnel have been on site for just over 2 weeks. helping with traffic control, security, and debris collection. In total, 85 soldiers assisted in the effort. Finally, it was a pitcher's duel yesterday, but the Milwaukee Brewers outlasted the Atlanta Braves 2-1. Milwaukee, the first major league team to 80 wins on the season. Same two teams will go at it again this afternoon. Coverage begins at 12:35 right here on WSAU. I'm Mike Leishner on Central Wisconsin's only local news station, WSAU.
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15: Partly to mostly sunny today and a bit breezy with a high up to 77. Northwest winds 10 to 20 miles per hour. We are tracking a couple of isolated showers in the Northwoods. Most of the area dry. Tonight down to 51. For Sunday, mostly sunny, quite pleasant, high 75, 77 Monday. I'm 9 StormTrack meteorologist Jackson Garlock.
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It's the Weekend with Michael Brown. 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Text line's always open, 33103, 33103, keyword Micro Michael. You can tell me anything, ask me anything. On Facebook, Instagram, and X, it's all at Michael D. Brown. Go give me a follow. No, I mean it. Do it. Seriously, go do that. There is a machine running behind everything that you did today. And that same machine is going to be running behind everything that you do today. You didn't see it. You never do. It probably brewed your coffee. It ran the red lights on your way in. It keeps your insulin cold and the servers warm and the phone in your pocket keeps it alive and going. It's called the electric grid. And for about 20 years now, we just stopped talking about it. We stopped thinking about it. We stopped thinking about it because it stopped changing. Demand went flat. Electric demand was flat for two decades. So we kind of decided that, well, it's finished, it's built, it's done, don't have to worry, you know, wipe your hands of it, it's done. Don't worry about it. Then AI, artificial intelligence, showed up. And it turned out to be the hungriest thing we've ever plugged in. Let me give you a number that, well, keeps me up at night. It's not a poll, it's not an opinion, it's just a number. Last year, China made 10,087 terawatt hours of electricity. Now, I know that numbers on radio are hard. Now, I know that numbers for some of you are hard regardless. But let me try to dumb it down for our lowest common denominator out there. China made 10,087 terawatts of electricity. We made 4,635. In other words, China makes more than twice the electricity we do, and the gap is getting wider. It's not getting smaller. And China is not slowing down. In one single year, China added about 540 gigawatts of new power. When they added 540 gigawatts of new power, we added 63. They added 540, we added 63, and that is not a typo. They built roughly eight times what we build, on close to $500 billion, half a trillion, of investment. Now, honestly, some of that is wind and solar. Good for them. Go build it. I don't care. But here's what the folks waving the green flag forget and they leave out. China is also pouring concrete for coal. China is approving about 10 new nuclear reactors every year. China is building the firm, always-on power underneath the windmills. They're not choosing. They're building everything. Windmills, coal, natural gas, oil, everything to generate electricity. Now, this isn't left or right. This is math. Whoever has the power runs the factories. They're going to train the artificial intelligence, and they're going to win the next century. And right now, China's pouring the foundation. And what are we doing? Stupid, typical Americans, we're arguing about the permit. Oh, we got to do these processes. We need a permitting process. We need to look at the regulations. China's just build, build, build. And we're like, argue, argue, argue. The timing couldn't be worse. Because that flat line I told you about just went vertical. The data centers that are behind artificial intelligence already eat more than 4% of all the electricity in America. Now, more than 4% just for the computers. And our government's own forecasters say that number grows another 133% by 2030. We're trying to run a new industrial revolution on a grid that we built for a century that thought it was done growing. And the part that nobody tells you, and the part that ought to make you just a little angry, we're still winning. American industry pays about 8 cents a kilowatt hour for power. 8 pennies
a kilowatt. That's cheaper than China. That's cheaper than most of Europe. Cheap, reliable energy is the reason a factory picks Ohio instead of Bavaria. It's the crown jewel of the entire U.S. economy. And we're just sitting on it. The line to connect a new power plant to the grid now stretches into years. Years. You do not lose an advantage like that in some dramatic crash. You lose it the boring way. You lose it through neglect. Utter, sheer, absurd neglect. And that's what we're doing with our grid right now. So two countries, but one lesson. If you want to see how the story ends, let's look at two countries, same continent, same rules, opposite bets. Let's go back to 2023. Germany switched off its last three nuclear reactors. Working reactors. Plants that ran just fine. And what did Germany get for that? Higher electric bills. There's one analysis I found that says that German power would have been about 23% cheaper than it is now if they just kept those three nuclear power plants running. Instead, they got, 23% higher rates, a recession, and factories quietly shopping for the exit. Now, let's just go a little south and a little to the west. France made the opposite bet 40 years ago. France went all in on nuclear power. And today, France runs the cleanest, most self-reliant big grid in the entire developed world. 95% of French electricity comes out of the wall with almost no carbon. It's cheap. And nobody in Paris, is lying awake, worried about whether the lights are going to turn on or not. Same neighborhood. One country unplugged what worked, and one did not. And notice something. This was never really about renewables at all. Germany didn't get hurt because it built wind. Germany got hurt because it turned off power that already worked. You better mark that down. Let me be straight about the engineering, because I don't want to sell you a fairy tale either. Wind and solar are cheap and they're clean, and we should build them, but the sun sets and the wind quits. But hospitals don't. A steel mill shouldn't. The wind quits, the hospital doesn't. An AI data center really, really doesn't. You need firm power underneath all of it. We need nuclear power. The new small modular reactors, natural gas is the bridge that we cross while we build. And here's the thing, we're not short on that technology. We've got the technology. We're short on permission. In this country, reactor takes longer to approve than to build. When I make jokes about, we're arguing about the permits, we're not. It's not a joke, that's what we're really doing. We've got the technology, we're short on the permission. In this country, a reactor takes longer to approve it than it does to actually build the stupid thing. And it's not an engineering problem. It's a policy problem. But they want to tell you it's an engineering problem. It's not. So what we actually do, honestly, it's not complicated. Build the firm power, drain the permitting swamp, actually string the transmission lines instead of just studying the stupid things for another decade, and start treating electricity the way we treat, say, aircraft carriers or semiconductors, as strategic national infrastructure, because that's exactly what I think that it is. And look, I'll take my share of this. I'm as guilty as anybody. For 20 years, I flipped a switch that came on. I never once asked, who's keeping it that way? I think too many think the machine was finished. We've done everything we can do. That's a mistake. The machine is never finished. We just stopped feeding it. The tragedy here is we wouldn't be losing a fair fight to China. We can lose a fair fight and live with ourselves. The tragedy would be forfeiting a fight we are winning right now. Forfeiting it out of pure neglect because, we just couldn't be bothered to build. Electricity policy is economic policy. It's national security policy. And the country that powers the IAA, that'll be the country that leads it. And if you're saying to yourself right now, I hate AI.
I don't want to do that. Okay, then you want to live in a third world country. Go do that. I don't. I'll be right back.

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0: Hey, welcome back to Meet with Michael Brown. Glad to have you here. Appreciate you tuning in. It's kind of interesting because there was, I forget how it came about. Maybe somewhere I just, you know, when I'm driving around, I'm kind of half-assed listening to the news. But something about they now expect that Social Security will be defunct, or at least there will not be enough money coming in to pay the benefits. And the year is now, I think, 2030. Maybe it was 2032, but it's somewhere in the next 4 to 6 years. And I'm thinking, well, I wonder if Congress is ever going to do anything about that. I wonder if they will. What would have happened if George W. Bush had privatized part of our Social Security? Well, I've got every number, the part that nobody tweets about, and the receipts. You may have seen this post before. In 2001, George W. Bush proposed a partial privatization plan for Social Security so you could put 10% of your contribution into the markets. People rejected that. This. We can now see that if it had passed, the 10% that went into the markets would have outperformed the 90% the government manages. The program would be solvent, and the average Social Security recipient would be receiving 2 times what they currently receive. The worst bet you'll ever make is betting on government. I read that and thought, holy cow. That's clean, that's confident, it's righteous, and guess what? It's wrong in almost every particular, in ways that are more interesting than if they were just simply right. So I think we ought to do an autopsy on this idea, since you're going to, over the next, I think, probably particularly in this election year, you're going to start hearing about this. So let's go through all the numbers, and then later on, if you want to check my math, you can check my math. First, there's some things that post scrambles. Two different things get smashed into one sentence. Back in 2001, Bush created a commission, the President's Commission to Strengthen Social Security. In December of 2001, it published 3 reform models, and that's it. Nobody voted on it, and the public didn't reject anything. The plan that actually got fought over came in 2005. That was after Bush had won re-election. And here's what that really offered. A worker could divert up to 4 of the 12.4 percentage points of that payroll tax into a personal account. So it's not 10% of your contribution. It's closer to 1/3 of it. And it was capped at $1,000 a year. To start, that was to start, rising $100 a year plus wage growth, and it was voluntary. So for most workers, that $1,000 cap meant the real diverted slice was smaller than 4 points. So 10% isn't the number. 2001 isn't the year. And rejected by people, that's not how it died. So right now, we're 0 for 3, and we haven't gotten to the good part yet. That post-moral rests on you being the fool who passed up a gift. The record says just the opposite. First, fresh off the 2004 election, Bush did step up to a microphone, and he said, and I quote him word for word, "I earned capital in this campaign, political capital, and now I intend to spend it." So he spent it on this. Personal accounts became the centerpiece of his second term. In fact, the White House ran a 60 stops in 60 days national tour trying to sell this idea. Literally trying to sell it. It never even got to a House or Senate committee markup. It never got a floor vote in the House or the Senate. It collapsed by the end of 2005, opposed by every Democrat, and most interestingly, opposed by a nervous chunk of Bush's own party, conservative Republicans. So this was not a missed opportunity that a lazy public just slept through. It was a maximum effort presidential push, but it lost on the politics and the merits. So if you want to argue it should have passed, that's fine. But if only Bush had tried is unavailable. He tried as hard, I think, as a president can. So here's the honest way to test a number. Don't call your own witness. Call the other side's witness. Get that number. The most rigorous counterfactual on exactly this question comes from Andy Biggs, a former Bush administration Social Security official who's about as sympathetic to private accounts as anybody writing today. In 2025, he modeled what workers retiring in 2025 would have gotten after 15 years in the system. Let me just kind of give you his results. If you're a worker but a very low earner, your benefit versus today would be up about almost 6%. A low earner, up almost 8%. A medium earner, up almost 3%. A high earner, down about 1.6%. And the maximum earner, you would have been down about 4.3%. Now, the best cases are single digit. Roughly the bottom 70% of workers come out a few points ahead. Higher earners come out behind. Nobody doubles. 2X means plus 100%, Biggs, the sympathetic expert, lands really around 3 to 8% for most people. So that viral post that I read is off from the plan's own champion by a factor of about 20. So I went looking for any serious analysis that supports the idea that it could have doubled someone's benefits. And I just couldn't find one. It appears to be a truly invented number. So why isn't it double? Stocks do beat bonds over time. So where does the money go? Into a string that post never mentions. You see, the 2005 plan came with an offset, a clawback. Every dollar you diverted into your account was tracked in a shadow account that grew at a set rate, roughly about 3% a year after inflation. In the account version, the realized treasury yield minus 0.3 points. So at retirement, that shadow balance was converted into an annuity and subtracted from your traditional Social Security check. Translate that into cowboy English, you were borrowing from the government at about 3% to buy stock. So if your investments beat 3%, you kept the difference. If you didn't, you lost. Over a long horizon, the stock market usually clears that bar, but not always. That flips the whole slogan, doesn't it? I'll be right back.
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3: Anderson Drilling had been around since 1929, and they'd been involved in some high-profile disputes and violations. They didn't pay royalties that were owed to the Navajo tribe for mining that took place on their land. The lawsuit dragged on for years and ultimately went to the Supreme Court. The Department of the Interior said the company underpaid royalties to the federal government, another lawsuit that was eventually settled. There were clean air violations in Utah, Colorado, and Nevada, and they were in the middle of an international dispute over oil rights while drilling off the coast of Morocco. And then, another high-profile case that kept lawyers busy. On this day, August 22, 1984, Anderson Drilling lost. They settled with the family members of a worker at their fuel fabrication plant in Oklahoma for $1.3 million, a victory for whistleblower Karen Silkwood, which came 10 years after her death. And on this day, remember that ethical business is good business. I'm Chris Kahn.
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15: Partly to mostly sunny today and a bit breezy with a high up to 77. Northwest winds 10 to 20 miles per hour. We are tracking a couple of isolated showers in the Northwoods, most of the area dry. Tonight down to 51. For Sunday, mostly sunny, quite pleasant, high 75, 77 Monday. I'm 9 Storm Track meteorologist Jackson Garlock.
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Hey, welcome back to The Game with Michael Brown. Glad to have you with me. You may recall at the top of the hour, as I do in one of the rules of engagement, I ask you to follow me on social media. And I made the joke that, yes, we got the lawsuit by these attorneys general against Meta, Facebook, and Instagram. And they're seeking trillions of dollars in damages. Hundreds of billions all the way up to trillions. We don't know what it's going to be. That got me to thinking, wait a minute, we've played this game before. And we're always told that these lawsuits are for the victims, right? And they keep winning giant settlements in victims' names.

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10: Time at Orange continues from American Family Field. Lane, the Brewers trying to take the first two games of this series before it shifts to Williamsport, Pennsylvania tomorrow for the Little League Classic. And Logan Henderson makes a start today for the Brewers. At what point do we say that he is emerging and where he has arrived?
11: Right. I think that's a great question because it's just a matter of sample size at this point for Logan Henderson, because every time he's been on the mound, he has delivered in a big way. And from a numbers standpoint, he's as good as any pitcher in baseball, maybe this side of Jacob Mizorowski so far this year. So you look at his season so far, 12 starts, a 2.70 ERA, and again, it's the consistency, Jeff. He's given up three earned runs just one time all season long. Every other outing has been less than that. So I think Sunday was the day when he really arrived, when he out-dueled Tarik Skubal.
10: You talk about the three runs, not just this year. Three runs ever. Only he and Zach Gallen. Back from 1893. 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It only happened twice, and Logan Henderson is one of them. He's getting the ball today against the Braves. 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

0: The Markley, Van Camp, and Robin Show. I'm Jamie Markley, the Gen Xer. The millennial, David Van Camp. The sexy boomer, that's Scott Robbins.
1: Yo, man.
0: Okay, so a lot of Democrats are trying to distance themselves from, quote, woke one.
2: Yeah, like it's something you just sort of say, yeah, that was crazy, huh? Anyway, we don't want to do that anymore. We just want to pack the court and, you know, do away with the Senate.
0: Yep, open borders, everything else.
1: Yep.
0: Trump was asked about Alexandria Ocasio-Cortez and woke one.
3: She said the other week, AOC, woke one was crazy. She's trying to back away from those comments. Why do you think she's trying to do that? Is she going to run for president?
4: I think so. But if you really look at it, they're all saying the same thing. They're all trying to disavow themselves from saying about crime. And we love sanctuary cities. All the things that they said, they're now trying to disavow. But people know the woke. I mean, they know the woke. And the woke will become woke again as soon as they get elected.
0: Yeah, I think that's probably
1: the
0: true.
1: Woke will become woke again.
2: Well, it's true. I mean, look at Spanberger in Virginia. Right. You run as a moderate, and then all of a sudden you go full-on socialist.
0: Yep. Yes. Well, that's what Biden did.
2: Yeah.
0: I mean, whatever they told him to say.
2: Right.
0: Was kind of it. And you have a flashback on woke one?
2: Oh, yeah. This is Alexandria Ocasio-Cortez. I guess this would technically be during woke one, where she was talking about prison abolition with, Cori Bush, Ibram X. Kendi. There were a couple of other people there.
0: Henry Rogers.
2: Henry,
0: yes.
2: Name. Yeah. Okay. A fake academic. But in 2022, prison abolition starts at home.
0: Oh, my gosh.
5: So many of us also grew up without even knowing in a carceral framework of childhood. When you do something wrong, you get punished, you get sent to...

0: violated, you get cast out, whatever it may be, or you maybe you were hit as a kid, you know, like that.
1: Hold on. Cast out. I love that.
2: Yes. Be cool or be cast out.
1: And then did she say, what was the other part?
2: Imprisoned.
1: Hidden? Hit?
0: Maybe, or you, maybe you were hit as a kid, hit, you know, hit. Like.
1: Hit, okay.
2: Hit as a kid.
1: Well, yeah, what does he mean, hit? Are you talking about in the face, or are you talking about you were spanked?
2: I just asked with what.
1: Yeah. Yeah. Yeah, belt, Hot Wheels track.
2: Hot Wheels track, I was just going to
1: check,
2: say that.
1: Check, yeah.
2: But nothing hurt worse than those things.
1: Yeah, oh yeah.
2: Dang.
1: Anyway, go ahead.
0: That, we grow up in these frameworks, and it informs everything and permeates everything. But if we start asking ourselves a question of, instead of how do we punish, but how do we change? How do we actually make sure this never happens again?
1: Oh my
0: and
1: God.
0: How do we restore and center the person who has been harmed?
1: Center
0: the
1: them?
0: Have been harmed?
1: Are you going to give them essential oils too while you're at it? Oh my gosh.
0: Instead of focusing all of our attention in how do we torture a person?
1: The torture?
0: Which is what our system does.
1: No, we have a whole country of complete freaking morons because they weren't punished.
3: Yes.
1: That's part of the problem.
3: Yeah.
1: Oh, goodness.
3: I just want somebody to say, instead of just letting her slide on the woke one, it's like, can you explain some policies that you have evolved on? You could even couch it in those terms. Like, you say you don't believe in defund the police anymore. Why not?
1: Right. What changed your mind on that one?
2: Absolutely hate parenting advice from people who don't have children.
1: Oh, yeah.
2: That makes me nuts.
1: Yes.
4: Here's what I would do. Well, you're not.
1: Like you were in prison as a kid?
2: Yes. I think I might have said that. It feels like prison in here.
3: Yeah, and then you got hit with a Hot Wheels track.
2: Right, exactly.
1: Did you get the Hot Wheels track, too?
2: Of course I got the Hot Wheels track, yeah.
1: Was that right on the butt?
2: Across the legs and the butt.
1: Oh, yeah, the leg. Oh, man, the back of the leg.
2: Those damn things were lethal, man.
1: Oh, yeah. Yeah, it wasn't any fun.
2: And how many rulers my mother broke, too.
1: I didn't get any ruler. I got some fly swatters.
2: Yeah?
1: Yeah.
2: I would say,
1: there might have been two different times where I'm like, hey, man, that wasn't cool. What I did was wrong, but it wasn't that bad, I guess I would say. But most of the time, probably had it coming.
2: Oh, yeah, absolutely.
1: Oh, yeah. But again, that's that whole soft parenting thing. And the restorative justice.
2: Restorative justice.
1: Where we just need to sit down and talk about our feelings. I heard some friends of ours talking about this earlier today, about rape culture, that the rapist needs to sit down with people talking about how did it make them feel. Are you insane?
2: What?
1: Yes.
2: You mean the raper?
1: Yes.
2: Oh, my God.
1: Like, where are you
2: coming from?
1: Oh, it's completely bananas.
2: Oh, my gosh.
1: Yeah. Yeah, I'll try to look into that for later in the show.
2: Wow.
1: Yeah, it's something, man. Okay. It's that time. We do it a couple of times a day. Go around the table. It may not be the biggest story out there, but it caught your attention. You want to bring it in. David, today, what's your story?
3: Well, 10 years ago, Trump went viral on the campaign trail for bringing a 2-year-old up on the stage because the child was dressed like him. The boy's name is Hunter. He put out a video and said, hey, I'd like a White House reunion. And apparently, Trump has accepted this, but this was that moment, if you remember.
1: Okay.
5: What's your name?
6: Nay.
5: Now, he's supposed to look like Donald Trump, but he's actually much too good looking. You are really handsome. Are you having a good time tonight?
6: Night.
5: Where's your daddy? And your mommy, right? Rope, do you want to go back? Do you want to go back to them, or do you want to stay with Donald Trump?
6: Trump.
1: Hilarious.
3: Apparently, they're going to be reunited, and Trump is probably going to say, where's Hunter? You know he's going to make a reference to Hunter Biden in front of this kid.
1: I would imagine so. He probably will, yes.
2: Wow.
1: All right, Scotty, what do you got for your story?
2: Let's see. She's back in the news again, and she hasn't been for a while, but Chelsea Clinton is now claiming the U.S. Supreme Court case, Roe v. Wade, was a good thing. Not only because it gave women the dignity to make our own choices, quote, post quote, it also led to a $3.5 trillion boost to the economy.
1: Oh, my gosh.
2: She said the new entrance of women, that is not disconnected from the fact that Roe became the law of the land in January of 73. She said the money argument may convince some people to support Roe. The disconnect is just amazing. Which led, of course, to legalize killing of unborn babies. About 60 million, by the way, have been aborted in America. So she says, you know, whatever is possible, but I think they care about the financial issues connected to it. And I think we can make a connection if we just use this as a jumping off point. Like, look at the economy. It's done $3.5 trillion worth of business.
1: Well, yeah.
2: Because of those damn kids are not here.
1: Well, kids are expensive.
2: That's right.
3: You remember in the early days of COVID, I believe it was Lieutenant Governor Dan Patrick of Texas.
1: I do remember. Yes,
3: said,
1: very well.
3: You know, hey, we got to open up because, you know, look, I'm willing to take the risk with COVID as long as it means my kids have something. And there were all these people saying, you're sacrificing children for the economy, monster. Well, Chelsea Clinton is saying, yes, we should kill the unborn because think of the Dow.
2: It's good for the economy.
1: Yes. Think how much more money you'll have if you just abort those kids.
2: Yeah, and on your deathbed, you're going to go, gosh, I wish I would have spent more time in the cubicle.
1: Oh, yeah, of course.
2: Yeah.
1: Always.
2: Right.
1: Yeah, can you imagine? I mean, we all have something to account for on Judgment Day, but that one from Chelsea. So the money, more important.
2: Yeah, well, that's,
1: yeah, that's freaking dark, man.
2: Yeah.

0: couple thousand people weighed in. The split was about down the middle. 50 said, yeah, not cool. And someone who said it was not appropriate said it's mainly because it can be easily misunderstood.
1: Well, yeah, I mean, you don't want to go in your dentist's office and he smells like Heineken or something.
2: Right, exactly, yeah.
0: Yeah, someone said, or a bus driver,
1: yeah,
0: or a school bus driver.
2: Yeah.
0: Or a paramedic, or a pilot.
2: Yeah.
0: Or an air traffic controller. Substance abuse counselor. Well, you could make the argument that, hey, I don't do this anymore because I have this alternative. I know a lot of people would say, oh, that's crazy. You would never want to say that. Well, it's split with people that are alcoholics. I know some people, they're like, that's a terrible idea. And you set a terrible example by drinking it. Been told that. I'm like, hey, man.
2: I've thought about
0: it. I hate rules. I just hate it. And it doesn't cause me to want to drink. It does the opposite.
2: Yeah. But I never have taken it up on it because I'm afraid I'd venture off.
0: And it may not be right for you.
2: But I want to try it now. Dave is like, yeah, it tastes great.
1: No, you're not allowed. I know Jamie just had this big thing about no rules and all that. No, you're not allowed. We've gone over this. Jamie was the sprinter boozer.
0: Yes.
1: Right? You were like, you didn't, you know, wasn't necessarily for the distance, but, you know, you
0: I didn't need a drink every day like you, Scott. Yeah. You were a worse alcoholic than me by far.
2: Scott. The degrees of alcoholism, yes.
1: Scott was more of the marathon drunk, and I'm the turkey trot 5K. Just occasionally have a problem. But I'm just saying, like, with it just depends, you know, but I don't know. For Scott, I'd be worried that he's like, well, I'll just cut, you know, 1 6-pack of NA with one real beer, and then it's off to the races.
0: Yeah.
2: You're calling me again. Hey, you want to go drinking?
1: Hey, look, it's Thanksgiving. We got the turkey trot. All right.
2: Let's go.
1: Here's some June Beam.
0: When you both did still drink, because I quit long before you.
2: Yes.
0: David always told me, you just bailed on him. Like, you're just in the middle. You're at a ball game, and you just up and left.
1: You did, yeah. It was a thirsty Thursday at the ballpark, and it's like the fifth inning or something. And all of a sudden, you said, I'm going to go get a refill. Okay. I'm thinking he's coming back, and then all of a sudden, it's the eighth inning, and I'm like, he's gone. Where'd he go?
0: What is that?
2: I don't know. I don't know. It's a lot of unexplained things.
1: I call him, and he's like, oh, yeah, man, I left. What? You could have told me.
2: Sorry about that. I apologize now.
0: So, yes, I suppose you ended. I guess it's about 50-50 here. Yeah. It's all right for some people, and probably
2: I'd like to try it, though, the good stuff.
0: Yeah?
2: I would.
0: Well, I think I could just drink a little bit. No, I'm not going to do the Brad Pitt thing. Yeah. That always freaks you guys out. No. All right.
2: No.
0: No. The return of Mini Donut and Honey Bun Thief. Have you heard this? Nimrod's in the

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0: I don't get. 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
2: Again, it's Chefman.
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1: Chefman, yes.
2: Chefman. 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
0: You're doing great.
2: Thank you.
0: News update, David Van Camp.
1: It's just the Slush Ease Max, though. There's no Slush Ease in there.
2: It's the what?
1: Slush Ease Max, not Slush Easy Max.
2: I like the Easy. It makes it
1: well, you should call Chef Man about it.
0: Change the name of that thing.
2: Makes it easy.
0: I got a better idea for you.
1: Right. News update here. Abdul El-Sayed, he's the Democrat running for Senate in Michigan. His mom used to work for something called the Islamic American Relief Agency. And wouldn't you know, they provided hundreds of thousands of dollars to Osama bin Laden in 1999.
0: No kidding!
1: Very interesting.
2: What? Really?
1: Yeah. They were later determined to be or designated as a terror organization.
0: Yeah. Oh, more on that later, man. Wow. All right, we got to get the Nimrod. There we go.
3: When the going gets tough.
4: Damn it, this is too hard.
3: The dumb get dumber.
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4: I love the poorly educated.
0: All right. Nimrods in the News. We go to Louisiana. 18-year-old John Jordan arrested after stealing from a Circle K. He walked out with a fountain drink and several snacks, including mini donuts, honey buns, and pound cake, valued just under $20. Store clerk called the police, but by the time they showed up, John was nowhere to be found until he came back. For some reason, he returned to the scene. While police were still in the area, it's unclear why, maybe he decided he needed more snacks. Police saw him and then arrested him. He was also wanted for a previous burglary at an Elks Lodge.
2: Oh.
0: Oh, yeah. It's worse at the Elks Lodge than it is the Circle K, isn't it?
2: Yes.
0: And why is that, Scott?
2: Well, because it's the Elks Lodge.
0: Okay.
2: It's good people, you know.
0: All right. Not good people at the Circle K.
2: I don't know you.
0: All right.
2: They're great people at the Circle K and the Elks Club both. Sometimes they go to both.
0: The cop said, apparently, returning to the scene really does work, just not in the way he had probably hoped. He was charged with simple burglary and theft. You gotta wait. Why are you going back?
2: I don't know.
0: Like, man, that honey bun was so good, you can't stop at just one.
1: Exactly.
0: And that's Nimrod's in the News.
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8: Another diplomatic dance. I'm Daria Albinger, Fox News. President Trump is pushing to meet with North Korean leader Kim Jong-un again.
9: The Pentagon confirmed Wednesday the annual U.S.-South Korea military exercises will end 6 days early, following the president's order to substantially scale them back. The president has called the exercises costly and cited his personal relationship with Kim Jong-un.
10: The fact that I get along with him, that's a good thing, not a bad thing. He has 57 very powerful nuclear weapons.
9: The president also linked his decision to South Korea's refusal to support the U.S. effort against Iran. Seoul is now suggesting it could become involved in the Middle East if it means shoring up American military support back home. North Korea said Wednesday it still sees the scaled-back drills as a provocation and denied any contact between Trump and Kim.
8: That's Fox's Rich Edson. Iran is digging in as tensions continue over the Strait of Hormuz. Fox's Jonathan Hunt in Tel Aviv.
11: Iran's leaders are issuing new statements hinting at what they claim will be a new post-war order in the Gulf, which could leave the U.S. sidelined. Iran's parliamentary speaker, Mohammad Ghalibaf, writing on X, quote, "We've received numerous messages from neighboring countries about shaping new security arrangements and economic cooperation in the region. The United States put the security of every single one of its allies at such risk through bullying and pure disregard for their interests for the sake of Israel." But the president, Masoud Pezeshkian, for instance, said that it might be time to, quote, end the war.
8: The U.S. is expected to announce new economic sanctions against Iran on Monday. Pope Leo making another appeal for peace and dialogue while speaking to tens of thousands in the small Italian city of Rimini. He urged Christians to act with mercy. 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
8: Canada's fired back in its trade war with the U.S., imposing retaliatory tariffs on U.S. goods beginning September 8th. The talks collapsed after the Trump administration imposed new 50% tariffs on a number of Canadian goods. Trade Representative Jameson Greer speaking to Fox News.
14: They do, and they continue to retaliate. And after a year of that retaliation, we've said enough, and so we've taken countermeasures.
8: He says Canada's retaliated against the U.S., and he claims that some of its response is tied to its business with China. Chief Supreme Court Justice John Roberts issuing an injunction. He's allowing the above-ground construction on the White House ballroom to continue for now. Fox's Alex Hogan's at the White House with the latest.
15: The Supreme Court has allowed President Donald Trump to continue building the ballroom project for now. Reaction pouring in with President Trump writing, "We are grateful to the decision of the United States Supreme Court. The military/ballroom complex being built on the hallowed grounds of the White House, which is so vital for national security, will be the greatest of its kind." And Senate Minority Leader Chuck Schumer writing on X, quote, "As costs skyrocket, the administration is wasting money on endless and illegal war, corporate giveaways, and Trump's pet projects." And a spokesperson for the National Trust for Historic Preservation stated, "To be clear, this is not a final decision on the merits of the government's stay application, and we await further action."
8: The Justice Department says the project, which includes an underground facility and the ballroom, is about 65% complete. ICE says it's preparing to shift to a find and arrest posture when it comes to Haitian nationals. That's after giving them several weeks to turn themselves in to ICE officers after temporary protected status officially ended on July 27th. The Department of Homeland Security says in recent days in just Ohio, about 300 Haitians were arrested. And that number nationwide is expected to increase. I'm Daria Albinger. This is Fox News.
16: This evening, skies will continue to clear out and temperatures will drop fast. We're looking at overnight lows in the low 50s with those northwesterly winds starting to calm. They'll stick around for our Sunday, but at just 5 to 10 miles per hour. We have a lot of sunshine on our hands for tomorrow as well. That will keep highs in the mid-70s. With your storm track forecast, I'm meteorologist Emma Hippis.
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17: With the DNC chair, the question he's getting, and he's getting pushback on. 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
0: The Markley, Van Camp, and Robbins Show. Jamie Markley, David Van Camp, Scott Robbins. Have you heard that crazy story out of Penn State? Big cocaine bust.
2: Dude.
0: 14 arrests, and it looks like this other guy's turned himself in.
2: He did, yeah. It's crazy. And there was a father involved, too.
0: Yeah.
2: One of the dads is a lawyer.
0: Yes.
2: Yeah, his dad, the lawyer, was also involved in this. And apparently these guys would cut the cocaine and then give it to, like, freshmen? Pledges?
0: Just whoever.
2: And they distribute it?
0: Yes.
2: Like as part of their hazing process or initiation?
0: Yes. So you got two ringleaders and one, Abatelio,
2: yeah,
0: who's just turned himself in, is 24, along with this other dude, Thomas Robinson. They're the main coke suppliers. They would allegedly make trips to Philadelphia and New York to pick up large quantities of cocaine and then take it back to Penn State. And then you would have them, you know, in the different frat houses, members of the Delta Epsilon and Sigma Chi fraternities, cut and package the coke, and then distribute it to the Penn State students. So you got all these different people that have now been charged. And then you got some people that were just facing misdemeanors for possession and paraphernalia. But yeah, a lot of these guys were dealing.
2: Yeah, they were.
0: And it was making tons of money.
2: Tons of money.
1: Well, they were, you know, learning about making connections and
0: entrepreneurship.
2: They went into business for themselves.
1: Well, they realized that there was a hole in the market, what with mass deportations and everything, and they said, hey, we're going to take advantage of this. Good paying American coke dealers. You know?
2: Mm-hmm. Yeah, they weren't paying taxes, though, David. They weren't helping.
0: Let's see. This is one of the statements. This was a coordinated and highly profitable drug trafficking crew revolving around two senior members of the fraternities, other fraternity brothers, and pledges. In fact, according to the evidence uncovered, cutting and packaging cocaine was, for some pledges, an indoctrination into the fraternity.
2: Yes!
1: Imagine that.
0: It's pledge week. All right, let's see how you do.
2: Yeah, you got to go deal.
0: Cut it and package it.
2: Yes.
0: How good can you do it?
1: Yeah, well, they took Rush literally. I mean, that's...
0: Very much.
2: Like Walter White, White 101 at Penn State.
0: So,
2: gee whiz.
0: Yeah, nothing about meth, just coke.
2: Well, you know.
0: Yeah, they weren't going like low scale here, oh, Scott. No, they weren't going trailer park with
2: it. Listen, rolling,
1: man, if you've ever been in central Pennsylvania like that, you know they are not in a meth desert, all right? They might be in a cocaine desert, though.
2: They might.
0: It's true. The vice president for student affairs, Andrea Dauhauer, she said, we're horrified by these serious allegations against current and former students. Criminal activity, including hazing, such as this, has no place at our institution.
2: Yeah. You want to be a member? Okay, kid, run this cross street.
0: Yeah.
1: Right. The Nittany Lions have their whiteout night, right? The whiteout game.
0: That's right.
1: They must have been running a special. They had to have been. That's just marketing 101.
0: So that is making news today.
2: In the freshman handbook, where to get coke on campus.
1: Part of orientation.
2: Yeah, right. Yeah.
1: Now, if you want to be a small business owner, you need to join these two fraternities. Yeah. You'll learn a lot about logistics and chemistry.
0: Let's see. Oh, a mysterious group admits to faking polls. This out of Wisconsin.
1: Oh, shoot. I saw that.
0: I know. A mysterious entity behind a poll, and this is the one that was showing Francesca Hong with the double-digit lead into the Wisconsin primary. And everybody going, what happened? The polls were wrong. I remember Frank Luntz saying, okay, we need to really look at these polls. Mm-hmm. Well, yeah, Median Strategies directed media outlets on Monday to discount the polls it released this election season, claiming it was conducting an experiment on trust in unverified polling.
2: That's what they were doing. Okay.
0: Yes. Jeez. Said it was fabricated. All previous published polling releases have been withdrawn and should not be cited or treated as genuine polling data, the entity said. Median Strategies was created as a short-term social experiment examining how purported polling information could enter and spread through the political information ecosystem without independent verification. The group added that the experiment was not funded by any candidate, campaign PAC, or media entity. Also said no one received any financial benefit from the project or had any ties to betting markets. So, yeah, they had Hong up 20 points in Wisconsin, and then she loses by a point to David Crowley. So what do you make of this?
1: Well, I think it's very, very funny. But, yeah, I think you got to – this is a wake-up call for a lot of people – who are following this. I mean, this wasn't the only poll that had Francesca Hong leading.
0: That's true.
1: But I also wonder how much of this is like, did they take some money and now they're panicking?
0: Don't know.
1: I have no
0: idea. Something seems off with this, man.
1: But yeah, I think...
0: Because you can say, well, we were just doing this experiment. Well, you're talking about campaigns and political parties spending thousands, upwards of millions of dollars.
1: Yeah.
0: Because of the panic of her up 20 points. Saying, oh my gosh, she's a nut.
1: Yeah, well, Karen Bass actually shared one of their polls saying, like, let's do this, L.A. Now they've deleted that post because, well, they're
0: fake. Oh, yeah, yeah. They did it also in Los Angeles. That was the other place.
17: So,
0: I mean, I think we all take polls with a grain of salt. You're looking at averages of many different polls. You're not just looking at one, but still, that's something.
2: Well, what it does is, too, it nullifies the vote. I mean, people look and their candidate is like 10 points behind or 8 points behind. Like, oh, who cares?
0: I'm not going to go stand in line.
2: I'm not going to bother, yeah.
0: Yeah, well,
2: it didn't really happen.
1: Work that way in Wisconsin, though.
0: No.
2: Well, no, it didn't. So, because it was such a horrible candidate, I guess. That,
0: yeah.
2: You know, I'll stand in line for 4 hours if I have to. Yeah.
0: And then we're finding out more and more about Eric Swalwell's relationship with Fang Fang, the Chinese spy.
1: Yeah, newly. It really does just sound like, I don't know, like a 1970s short-lived ABC drama. Fang, the Chinese spy.
0: Yes.
1: Yeah,
2: and animated, like Dora the Explorer kind of thing.
0: Or straight to HBO movie.
2: Right, yeah.
1: Declassified documents, though, show that former Democrat Representative Eric Swalwell admitted to sleeping with a Chinese spy who the FBI called Rusty Thumbs.
0: Man.
2: Old Rusty Thumbs.
0: Yeah.
1: Old Rusty Thumb.
0: Yeah.
1: He was also asleep at the wheel while she seated other spies into congressional offices and arranged for bogus donations to be made to support him. Now, back in March, when the FBI was talking about releasing this information, he ran to MS Now to complain about it. By the way, the context here is he had a really good shot at becoming the governor of California.
0: Oh, my goodness,
1: this
0: yes.
1: This was before the sort of Me Too and sexual impropriety allegations came out against him. But he's always said, hey, there was nothing inappropriate with me and Fang Fang.
0: Okay, roll that. Here we go.
18: It's just absurd. It's absolutely absurd. Uh-huh. But as my lawyer, one of our lawyers told me today, and this really kind of stops you right in your tracks. He said, if they do this, it'll be the greatest abuse of power by an FBI director since J. Edgar Hoover. And so those are the stakes that we would allow the FBI to just go after the president's political enemies.
0: Okay.
1: I don't know, man. There are some other Democrats in California that need to be answering some questions about Fang Fang, including Ro Khanna.
0: What is the deal with Ro Khanna and Fang Fang?
1: Apparently she was working him, too.
0: But he just didn't fall for it?
1: Well, I don't know if he didn't fall for it. I think it was more that, well, he didn't, you know, he wasn't taken in by her allure. He wasn't interested in it. He heard about Rusty Thumb and said, nah, you know what? I'm not into that.
0: Yeah. But she was apparently very flirtatious and had boasted to Swalwell that she wasn't wearing underwear.
2: Oh, yeah. Was that part of the allure?
0: Yes.
2: Okay.
0: Yeah, she announced that she was not wearing underwear when she showed up at his doorstep for one of their encounters.
2: Well,
0: yeah, it's all in there.
2: Hmm.
0: Yeah. Boy, oh boy.
2: Ro Khanna wasn't moved by that, huh?
0: Well, at least he had probably been around for a little while just to know, okay, here's what you got to watch out for. Well,
1: Swalwell also told the FBI that he didn't remember one of the encounters because he was on Ambien.
0: Oh, right. Yeah.
2: Okay.
0: Yeah, went out for ice cream from don't remember eating it, and apparently I was all into Fang Fang, who was not wearing underwear. Memories. Crazy, isn't it? Okay. Now on to the Democratic Socialists of America, which, by the way, it looks like Ro Khanna's ready to join up.
1: Mm-hmm.
0: More so than some other Democrats.
1: Oh, I think so, yeah.
0: Yeah, he's, as far as... You know, Medicare for all, yeah, I think that's got to be all part of the Democratic solution to health care. Well, there's this Marxist unity group that's actually on YouTube. And so people are looking at some of the clips from, you know, what they're saying. Here's just a sample of the Democratic
19: Socialists.
0: When it comes
19: to these spontaneous uprisings or mass movements, so-called spontaneous, we know that they arise out of crises within capitalist society. We as DSA can be a major force that can provide that sharp edge by working in coalition with other organizations, developing those clear democratic processes to come up with a political platform, messaging and strategy, and maintain that energy while also giving the capitalist class a bloody nose.
0: Okay. Well, you're just shaking your head, Scott.
2: I don't know. These guys, the capitalists, the bloody nose.
0: No. Here's the thing. I'll be honest. I go back and forth on this because I look at the videos of these people. They look like losers. They talk like dorks. that are all like, hey, it's about revolution. Okay, until it comes to your door. And then you're hiding.
2: Right.
0: And at the same time, you see all the indoctrinated people living in the United States that are all for this movement. And that's what's scary.
1: Yeah, because they're... Every time these the like true believers in the trenches or whatever start talking, mm-hmm. you realize they're morons. They're dumb, and they're more often than not they're spoiled brats.
0: Yes,
1: and okay, those aren't dangerous people, but the people who are helping to prop them up, sort of in the shadows, all that. You know, you have foreign governments who are very involved mm-hmm. in this, along with left wing dark money forces in the United States. Those are dangerous people because they don't find these idiots and get them elected into office. They find people that may actually have some form of competence and ruthless efficiency. That's dangerous.
0: Yeah, and they just need these idiots to be part of the soldier crew.
2: The social misfits who all of a sudden people are paying attention to.
0: Yes.
2: Yeah.
0: Like this Marxist D-bag.
20: So the two things that we're famous for is our commitment to a program and our hatred of the United States Constitution.
0: That guy.
20: What the program does is it gives us a roadmap to revolution, and it gives us the obstacle that we finally will have to get over to have a revolution, which is the United States Constitution, the basis of the United States government.
0: Yeah, these people. And, you know, they're the other people that just do not sound... let's say, masculine. Let's just put it that way. You know, we've heard some of the clips from them. And it's, you know, you kind of roll your eyes, but you're like, man, there are a lot of these people that believe this crap.
1: Like, yeah, I always love it when the Twig boys come out and they're like, yes, we are going to execute our revolutionary plan. It's like, dude, you're still, you know, speaking of plans, you're still on your ex-stepdad's phone plan.
0: Exactly.
1: You can't organize your life.
0: Yeah. And if Fang Fang ever shows up at their doorstep without panties, they won't know what to do.
2: Oh, no. They'll Google it.
0: Okay, the real reason trust in media collapsed. This is interesting. And the five stories we're watching today.

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0: The Markley, Van Camp, and Robbins Show. Jamie Markley, David Van Camp, Scott Robbins, and... Thank you. The five stories we're watching today.
1: One, two, three, four, five.
2: I don't know.
0: Ghost just talking out of nowhere. It happens sometimes.
2: Man. You opened the wrong portal. You meant to bring in Casey Kasem, and you got the ghost goats.
0: It'll happen.
2: Number five.
0: It's always good to hear them, though.
2: Disney has filed a lawsuit against the FCC, claiming the FCC is carrying out a retaliatory campaign with threats to The View and Jimmy Kimmel. Number four, a man named Salman Ahmed Elmi has been charged in a Medicaid fraud scheme in Minnesota. He's also linked to several people involved in a sex trafficking operation. He was previously given the Outstanding Refugee Award for Entrepreneurship by the Minnesota Department of Human Services.
0: That trafficking operation had nothing to do with goats, as far as we know.
2: No, as far as we know. But, you know. America, number three, is experiencing its biggest prescription drug price deflation in generations. Number two, Ryan Michael English. This is a dude who thinks he's a woman. Well, he also, a couple years ago, brought Molotov cocktails. I guess it was last year. Brought Molotov cocktails to D.C. and planned to throw them at Treasury Secretary Scott Bessent during his Senate confirmation. He's been sentenced to just over 6 years in prison. Seems rather light to me.
0: Yes.
2: Then number one, President Trump says the U.S. has no planned talks with Iran, but that the Strait of Hormuz remains open and operating. Well, there's relatively little traffic, and a ship was hit by an Iranian projectile today.
0: Okay. Boy, I've got entertainment news. I got the real reason trust in media collapsed. Boy, the story of a guitar player getting hit with a mic stand from his singer.
2: Ow.
0: It did some damage.
3: Really?
0: Yes.
3: Anybody we know?
0: Yes.
3: Oh, gosh.
0: Matchbox 20, Rob Thomas.
3: Oh, he got smacked?
0: No, his guitarist. He was flipping the mic stand around during the song Bent.
3: Hmm.
0: What was that? That's been over 20 years ago. I took my wife to a show. It was Matchbox 20. Maroon 5 was the opener. Sugar Ray was the second band. Hmm. They had top billing over Maroon 5 at the time.
3: Wow.
0: And
3: what a rock show that was.
0: I took my wife to the show, Scott.
3: I heard you the first time.
0: And that's why, and when you guys make fun of me, Sugar Ray was the best band.
3: Man. I know you got a fondness for Sugar Ray.
0: They just put on a fun show. It was fun.
3: That's what
2: exactly.
0: But Matchbox 20 was just kind of standing, as I remember it.
2: I would just like to know exactly how many puka shell necklaces did you find at that show?
0: It was 2004, I want to say.
3: Yeah. Yeah.
0: There'd be a number of them, yeah.
2: Yes.
0: The other night, they're playing the Illinois State Fair, and Rob hit Paul Doucette in the head, which smashed his in-ear monitor.
3: Dang!
0: In the process.
3: Oh, ouch.
0: So he had to get all the pieces tweezed out of his ear.
3: Oh,
0: yeah.
3: Dang.
0: Yeah, this was during the show.
4: Every night, I'm over here, and I'm throwing this damn thing around. Oh, I went. It nailed him. Yeah, we had him hard. My best friend in the world, and I think I almost killed him, and I feel really bad about this.
0: Then they get it done. You can pick it up.
4: It's been 30 years. Now, admittedly, I've been in the bath for the first half of that, and maybe I gotta go back there because it's obviously safer.
0: Doing okay. Came back out, finished the set.
2: Yeah, that's a gamer.
0: No kidding, man.
3: A gamer.
2: I don't know if you're.
0: When you got pieces of plastic, you get
3: in your ear,
0: squeezed out because it got shattered when he flipped the mic stand around. He just didn't seem like the mic stand flipping kind of guy.
2: No, go back to
3: standing there. Nail your feet to the floor if you have to. But
0: maybe they had a lot more stage presence since the last time I saw him, but I'm not going to take a chance and go again. No thanks. All right, we'll get to the real reason. Trusted media has collapsed, and the Robbins Trifecta coming up.

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16: He said, what?
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18: This evening, skies will continue to clear out and temperatures will drop fast. We're looking at overnight lows in the low 50s with those northwesterly winds starting to calm. They'll stick around for our Sunday, but at just 5 to 10 miles per hour. We have a lot of sunshine on our hands for tomorrow as well. That will keep highs in the mid-70s. With your storm track forecast, I'm meteorologist Emma Hippis.
17: Get the latest forecast, street-level zoom-in radar, and weather watches and warnings anytime at WSAU.com/weather.

0: The Markley Van Camp and Robbins Show. Jamie Markley, David Van Camp, Scott Robbins. The Robbins Trifecta, his top three coming up. News update, David Van Camp.
1: This is a despicable story here. A guy named Michael Allen Caruso, he's a former state legislator in Florida. He was appointed by Governor DeSantis as the Palm Beach County's clerk of court and controller. He was arrested this morning on allegations of kidnapping and molesting a child. There are several disturbing allegations about him and a young boy. The Miami Herald published a lot of details. You can read their story if you want to read it. It's dark. DeSantis has already suspended him from public office. And an interesting side note here, as a state legislator, Caruso supported the law that allowed for the death penalty for pedophiles.
0: Well, there you go.
1: So there's some karma.
0: Yeah.
2: Wow. Mentioned this piece I saw about the real reason trust in media has collapsed. People will cite different things. It's at an all-time low. Every year, I think we say that. Mm-hmm. Only 8% of Republicans have trust in newspaper, TV, and radio to report the news fully, accurately, and fairly. Of course, some people are saying, who are the 8%?
1: Yeah, right.
2: This compares to a whopping 51% of Democrats who trust mass media. And again, we've said it so many different times, it is hard to operate when you're dealing with two separate, quote, set of facts that a lot of people just don't know. And then the question is, why the discrepancy? The short answer, and this was an opinion piece by Ella Dawson, is that Democrats tend to pretend bias doesn't exist while Republicans tend to embrace it. And Ella mentions right after the assassination attempt on Trump in 2024, CNN touted this headline: Secret Service rushes Trump off stage after he falls at rally. That is hilarious.
1: Yeah.
2: I mean, it's funny, at the time I forgot about that.
1: Yeah.
2: And one from the Associated Press: Donald Trump has been escorted off the stage by Secret Service during a rally after loud noises ring out in the crowd.
1: Yeah, just loud noises.
2: Mm-hmm. Soon after Charlie Kirk's assassination, the New York Times published a story with this headline: Charlie Kirk, right-wing force and a close Trump ally, dies at 31. It's just bias.
3: Yeah, natural causes. Yeah.
2: It says the problem with these headlines is not that they are factually inaccurate, but that they are incredibly biased, leaving out critical information on purpose. That's what they're great at. So that they leave the reader or viewer with a false impression of what the story really is.
1: Right.
2: And the point is made, these are the same newsrooms that claim to only produce objective, unbiased reports. So Ella investigated the Campaign Legal Center in a summer project in 2024 with the National Journalism Center. CLC is a nonpartisan legal organization dedicated to solving the wide range of challenges facing American democracy. Got it?
1: Mm-hmm.
2: So they're supposedly focused on democracy, not particular political parties or electoral resorts. Any ounce of research into the organization proves otherwise. In fact, on a call with a source who asked to be remaining anonymous, Ella was given a data sheet proving the center disproportionately attacks Republicans by a wide margin. They're almost completely partisan, and the website's lying. But it's emblematic of a lot of liberal organizations pretending to be nonpartisan and unbiased when they're not. And then goes through a bunch of conservative sites that will tell you, like the Daily Wire, does not claim to be without bias. We're opinionated, we're noisy, and we're having a good time. So they just tell you. But she also

0: makes the point that people called it a podcast election this last election. It was just because people were having real conversations and said Kamala Harris and Tim Walz's attempts to get on podcasts mainly resulted in embarrassment. Walz tried to be a man's man but struggled to load his own shotgun. Harris spent six figures for an appearance on the Call Her Daddy podcast for a seven-minute interview that's just now reached a million views. She was invited on Joe Rogan's show in exactly the same way as Trump. She declined, although ABC, of course, reported it was Rogan's fault she didn't appear.
1: Right.
0: So basically, it just comes down to, yes, they lie, and they're biased, and for most people, they see through it, unless you vote Democrat, and then you're 51% likely to say, yeah, I trust media. And that's one of the biggest problems with the country.
2: Yeah. Every time Tim Walz tried to be the masculine guy, he failed at it because he has no idea what that means and what it's like.
0: No.
2: I mean, it was so awkward and weird. And, you know, it was like Dukakis poking his head out of the tank. Remember that thing?
0: Well,
2: I mean, it was just all bogus.
0: If you want to go with an old reference, to me, it was like he was doing a Liberace act out there. He'd come out there,
2: jazz hands,
0: look at me.
2: Oh, with the hands and the heart and all, yeah.
0: Yeah, that whole thing.
2: Mm-hmm.
0: You know, a hand.
2: Now you're loading a shotgun, though. I mean, that's the point. Nut. Then you're doing this. And
0: oh, yeah.
2: You're talking about football and, you know, okay.
0: Just not authentic. All right, you ready for your big
2: grief? Yep, let's go.
0: Here we go.
3: Are you ready?
4: One, two, buckle my shoe.
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3: Well, at least according to Scott Robbins. It's the trifecta on the Markley, Van Camp, and Robbins Show.
0: Every day about this time, Scott Robbins' top three stories helped by his hero.
6: I'm Casey Kasem.
2: But he knows how to load a shotgun, don't you, Casey?
6: Yeah.
2: I knew it.
6: I'm ready. Three.
1: Number three, a baseball player decided, I'm not going to show up for the game.
2: So weird. Ketel Marte, who's a good player, for the Arizona Diamondbacks, his name's in the lineup. 15 minutes before the game time, everybody's looking around. He's not there in Boston. They were in Boston. So they're looking for him, and he's not there. He's nowhere. Hey, have you seen him? No. Didn't show.
0: It's a road game.
2: Yeah.
0: How's that possible?
2: Didn't show up. Yeah. And there are those that question if he was even in Boston or not. And I would imagine he were on the team plane. That's the only thing I can't figure out.
0: Well, if you weren't on the plane, they'd know that. But if it's 15 minutes before the game, it wouldn't mean that
2: they don't know where
0: trip.
2: You are. Yeah. And by the way, nothing really on solid ground as to what the heck's going on, other than there was a personal issue. They didn't show up. They suspended him, by the way. This is the second time he's done this.
1: Yeah.
2: He did it before.
1: They're saying it's being reported now by MLB.com that he has returned to Arizona to have an MRI on his knee.
2: Didn't tell anybody, huh?
1: Yeah.
0: Okay. That doesn't sound right.
2: No, the whole thing stinks. I mean, that's incredible. You don't show up and you don't tell anybody you're not going to show up, and your name's actually officially on the lineup card. I got to take it off.
0: Man,
2: I guess he has a habit of showing up late, but not at least he shows.
0: Man,
2: I mean, how long
0: man.
2: Do you tolerate that kind of stuff? I mean, he's making $109 million a year, so.
0: Yeah, man, there's all sorts of nonsense. I'm just seeing this now online.
2: Yeah,
0: and people are mad at the manager, who said he was physically fine.
2: Yeah, that's what they said. Yeah.
0: Oh boy, what a mess!
2: What a mess is
6: now right. On with the countdown.
0: Scott Robbins, trifecta, the top three of the day, up to number
6: two.
1: Number two. Oh, by the way, Major League Baseball hates you, Scott. I forgot.
2: I'm reminded of that constantly.
1: Number two. Number of Gen Z that report no face-to-face interactions is wild.
2: Yeah, COVID has created a permanent class of young shut-ins. This is a stunning new report out. Nearly 10% of Gen Zers said they have had zero face-to-face interactions with another person in their daily life. Zero since COVID.
0: What?
2: The trend was triggered by the COVID pandemic. Millions of young people were kept stuck inside during the years spent developing crucial social skills. For many of them, they work from home, too, so they never have to instantly interact face-to-face with anyone, and they don't.
0: Okay.
2: Almost 10%.
0: 1 out of 10 say they never see anybody, or they haven't for years?
2: Yes. Well,
0: that's
2: not,
0: impossible.
2: Not a face-to-face, like, conversation or anything. I mean, I suppose you get out and get groceries or something, yes.
0: That seems crazy.
2: Yeah, but that's part of the ramification.

0: you have some moms that don't want the kids to leave because that's their whole purpose. It's a jacked up
1: codependency kind of thing.
0: Yes.
2: That doesn't want to be in the home with sitting in front of a window pleating sheets and just yelling Jose Cardinal randomly.
0: To Scott Robbins trifecta, top three of the day.
3: And finally, one.
1: Number one, a new nickname for white people.
2: Yeah, well, you've seen this story, David. I like this a lot. But this guy, and I didn't know much about this James Ray guy, and apparently he's online as Big James, Big Game James, and he follows some of the sports. He's been following the what's going on currently in the WNBA, and in particular the Atlanta Fever game the other night when they played in Atlanta, and Stacey Abrams was there, and they didn't stand for the national anthem and all that, blah, blah, blah. He noted after the game that, his words, not mine, the mayonnaise militia were celebrating as though the Fever had just won the championship. Now, dude, I realize that's probably a slur, but I'm going to start using it with some frequency. I am a big fan of the mayonnaise militia. I'll tell you that right now. I take no offense to that whatsoever. I'll take it and use it.
0: And that was a road game for the Indiana Fever.
2: Yeah, well, they did, and they didn't come out for the national anthem.
0: Atlanta did.
2: Atlanta didn't, and then, of course, they honored Stacey Abrams during the game.
0: Are you joking about
2: that? No, I'm serious. No. She was there. They honored her, yes.
0: For what?
2: I don't know. For losing. Losing. I don't know.
1: Well, I mean, she is basically if the WNBA were one single person, so makes sense.
2: She could be commissioner of the WNBA someday, perhaps.
0: In her mind, she was honored. Is. You don't know what for?
2: Well, I'm assuming because she's a stand-up Georgian. I don't know. They're in Atlanta. I have no idea.
0: And so the Fever, after inspiration, by seeing Stacey Abrams honored, went ahead and lost the game. That makes sense. Fever
3: won. There you have it.
2: Atlanta long got beat.
0: That's what I'm saying.
2: Oh, okay. I thought you said the Fever lost.
0: Oh, Atlanta lost is what I'm saying. Lost, they honored their hero, their hometown hero.
2: Well,
0: yes.
2: And they kept in line with the theme of the night, loser.
0: Oh, my gosh. Wow. Okay.
2: She lost the attendance. Guess the attendance game, too.
0: All right, who's fighting a 9-year-old on a cruise? A couple? Really? Nimrod's in the news and a news update straight ahead right here.

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3: Yeah.
2: So conscious of this now.
1: No, now you got the yips.
2: I do. Now I have worm burners going all over the place.
0: News update. David Van Camp.
1: All right. The co-chair of the New York City Democratic Socialist, Gustavo Gordillo, is the guy who looks like gay Gomez Adams. From the Adams family.
2: The little pencil mustache.
1: Yeah, his home showed up on that list of properties that might get taxed by Zoran Mamdani, the mayor of New York. Mm-hmm. Turns out, and you knew this, you were just waiting for the confirmation. His parents bought him that house. It's worth $1.4 million.
0: It's like central casting.
2: Incredible.
1: Downwardly
0: part of it.
1: Mobile trust fund kids. That's what socialists are.
0: Yes.
1: Losers. Well said.
0: And with that, we go to Nimrod's in the news.
4: When the going gets tough.
5: Damn it, this is too hard.
4: The dumb get dumber.
6: All right, Dean.
4: It's Nimrod's in the news on the Markley, Van Camp, and Robbins show.
5: I love the poorly educated.
0: All right. Nimrod's in the news. We go to Florida, cruise ship, husband and wife and their 9-year-old. They're on a cruise, having a good time. It's a long day. You're ready to, go to sleep for the night. Well, you got the neighbors next door. They're making a ruckus. You got a 9-year-old. Mm-hmm. It's time to go to bed. So they're asking the neighbors, hey, could you not be so loud? Well, the neighbors, that would be Gannon Jaycox and Brooklyn Hicks, 29 and 28 years old. They weren't having it. They felt disrespected.
2: Of course they did.
0: So what did they do? Did they say, hey, no, we're not being loud? No, they busted into the family's cabin and just start throwing punches. Just random punches.
2: Holy cow.
0: Not just at the man, the wife, but also the 9-year-old.
2: Oh, no.
0: Yes, including the 9-year-old. Apparently, none of the family members seriously injured in this escapade, that according to the sheriff. But if you see the mugshot of Gannon Jaycox, it looks like somebody nailed him in the eye. Oh, he got like stitches.
1: Yeah, it's like cut and swollen. His eyes all bloodshot. He got popped. I hope it was the 9-year-old that hit him.
0: That would be hilarious. They are facing several charges. Bond at like $31,000 for old Gannon. Well, and I know, surprising. Police say alcohol was involved on the cruise.
2: No.
0: Yes, and that's Nimrod's in the news.

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3: My name is Erica, and my son, Kaysen, is a patient at Shriners Children. My oldest called me and said, Kaysen got burnt. I said, how bad is it? 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
4: To survive a burn injury and to return to life unafraid and full of joy and be who you're supposed to be is what we strive to deliver to our patients. 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He's riding his dirt bike, doing all of the things that you would want him to do. 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
5: I wouldn't do anything else.
6: We're just so thankful that Kaysen is still here, because things can change in the blink of an eye.
3: Go online right now to loveshriners.org.
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9: Not talking trade. I'm Carmen Roberts, Fox News, and that's the problem. The U.S. and Canada are not talking, not negotiating on trade. Prime Minister Mark Carney says Canada would impose a tit-for-tat tariff on the U.S. starting September 8th after the U.S. slapped 50% tariffs on Canadian goods today. Fox's Alex Hogan has more from the White House.
10: The U.S. has announced it will have a 50% tariff on as many as $20 billion worth of Canadian products after these negotiations failed, and that Canada, in response, is imposing these retaliatory tariffs that the Canadian Prime Minister says will begin on September 8th.
11: We were willing to drop our remaining retaliatory tariffs on strategic sectors, particularly steel, aluminum, and autos, if the United States substantially lowered theirs to levels that made it economic for Canadian companies to export to the United States.
10: Now, Carney said that he called off the negotiations, then Canada could not agree to the U.S.'s new terms.
9: That is Fox's Alex Hogan reporting. Fox News has learned that teenage killer Carmelo Anthony will remain behind bars after a Texas judge shut down his bid for a new trial. Anthony's attorneys argued that a dispute with his former defense team kept him from testifying during his murder trial. The judge rejected that argument, leaving Anthony's 35-year prison sentence intact. He was convicted in the fatal stabbing of 17-year-old Austin Metcalf during a high school track meet in Frisco. Anthony is appealing his conviction. Just days after Hurricane Lala battered the Hawaiian Islands, Tropical Storm Moke is closing in on the Big Island, threatening dangerous triple punch of heavy rain, flooding, and damaging winds. National Hurricane Center says Moke has 50-mile-an-hour winds and is about 425 miles southeast of Hilo. Flood watch is in effect for the Big Island. 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
9: Closing arguments are expected to start next week in the trial of a Massachusetts woman who strangled her three young children to death. The defense team for Lindsay Clancy rested its case yesterday, and the prosecution started calling rebuttal witnesses trying to prove that she was not suffering from postpartum psychosis.
10: Their rebuttal witness, psychiatrist Dr. Abram Max, says he had interviewed Clancy and reviewed her records. He says Clancy was suffering from depression.
17: My opinion is that she retained the capacity that required for having criminal responsibility for these actions.
10: Clancy has admitted to killing her children, but the defense has pled not guilty by reason of insanity.
9: Again, Fox's Madeline Rivera reporting. The European heat wave has an unusual side effect. It is revealing historic gardens, artifacts, and buildings previously buried under grass and water. Fox's Stephanie Bennett is in London.
18: 160 miles north of London, scorched grass has revealed an intricate 17th century garden at Chatsworth House, a historic stately home that was also featured in the 2005 film Pride and Prejudice. In Oxfordshire, the footprint of an 18th century garden is once again sprawling across Blenheim Palace. The original parterre, a French word meaning on the ground, was created in 1705. It was dismantled and transformed again some 60 years later. And in Wales, at Dinevor Park, outlines of huts that were once used as a Second World War hospital and later as a prisoner of war camp. After the war, they were converted into homes for local families. In Rome, falling water levels in the Tiber River have resurfaced the ancient remains of Nero's Bridge, roughly 2,000 years old.
9: And along the Danube River, wrecks of World War II German warships are also visible. However, rain and colder weather are expected to return to the regions and could bury those artifacts again. And a multi-state recall of alfalfa sprouts is underway after a salmonella and E. coli outbreak. I'm Carmen Roberts. This is Fox News.
19: This evening, skies will continue to clear out and temperatures will drop fast. We're looking at overnight lows in the low 50s with those northwesterly winds starting to calm. They'll stick around for our Sunday, but at just 5 to 10 miles per hour. We have a lot of sunshine on our hands for tomorrow as well. That will keep highs in the mid-70s. With your storm track forecast, I'm meteorologist Emma Hippis.
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25: Alrighty, welcome, my friends and friendlies. Sleepless in Los Angeles. That would be me. I didn't get a wink last night. Not a wink.
26: You're supposed to get 40.
25: So I thought perhaps I would just simply drink coffee, but then old, I gotta tell you, Ralph from the Bronx brings over a bottle of bourbon, and it would be the hair that bit me, but I really didn't. I had a couple cocktails last night.
26: Was it the Prohibition?
25: It was, last night? The 1920?
26: Yeah.
25: No, I finished that off a few days ago. Welcome, my friends. Welcome, my friendlies. Before we get to it, and we are going to get to it, the mystery of the camel toe and a conservative lady, or is she... What is that social media channel that you love to death, Ralph? With the chicks.
26: OnlyFans.
27: Oh, OnlyFans.
25: I just wonder if she's an OnlyFans gal that sort of migrated into the conservative world, and now all of a sudden
28: she doesn't have to show anything really either. I mean,
25: yeah, she's viral. I mean, she's viral. We'll get to that. Hey, Tony and Beth, love you. I wanted to make you an honorary Packer fan, so we went to the Packer Pro Shop and got you this, wear proudly, the great Tony and Beth from What's Up, Wausau. Now, I'd wear it now, except I'm in the hottest place in this 1876 Virginia City, Nevada style bar. And by the way, I'd have to wear it backwards.
0: There you go, Magic Matt.
1: That's really nice.
25: Well, they're simply the nicest people on the planet. Tony, Beth, What's Up, Wausau? Love Tony and Beth. Now, clothing.
0: Tony and Beth, could you get me one, but from the Broncos?
28: Yeah, I won't work for the Seahawks, too.
2: And, of course,
28: I just had the Bills.
25: I just don't know if that would work, though. It's a Wisconsin thing, Dave.
2: Yes, it is.
25: Clothing optional. Customers in Hollywood, Florida are free to abide by an unusual dress code at the Class Soiree Steakhouse. I think these owners are the smartest owners in the world.
0: Yep.
25: Clothing optional, reported on August 4th, on the first Monday of the month, this particular steakhouse in Florida offers a nude dining experience from 7 to 12 a.m. Diners must be over 18 years old, I would think, to participate, and are expected to follow additional guidelines. I wonder what those are. No touching or sniffing?
3: I'm going to tuck your napkin in.
0: Oh, wait. It's only about the bathroom.
25: Wait a second. It is here. It says, such as no touching without consent. Upon arrival, they are given a robe, a towel, and this is the best part, and a seat cover.
0: Yeah.
25: Chef and owner Morad Ali says his staff members, who remain clothed during the event, have been well-trained and are respectful of the hungry nudists. Tickets starting at $150 for women, $250 for men. Could you imagine if it were the other way around? There'd be a protest out there.
28: I'll tell you what job.
0: Yeah, but it's not $300 for a couple.
25: Yeah.
28: I'll tell you what job you would never want is the guy that has to clean up all the seat covers after their...
25: Well, that's why they're given seat covers as well, but...
3: Unless you do it in plastic and then you just hose it off.
0: Yeah, but you have to think, you know, people that are going to actually partake in this are going to really spiff themselves and clean themselves.
3: I guarantee you the people that are partaking in this are 300 pounds.
25: No, but P.S. Yes, indeed, if I were in Hollywood, Florida, I would be there. Clothing optional. Of course, I'm not going to be the nudist, but I want to spy around the room while eating a beautiful ribeye.
28: Bunch of fuglies.
0: Boobies are boobies.
28: Oh, God. You're a sick person, dude.
25: No, he's sounding rather heterosexual, Tattoo Dave.
28: Thank God it's about time.
0: What did he call me?
25: Heterosexual.
0: Not you, him.
25: Oh, I don't know what
3: he said. Thank God it's about time.
25: That's
3: it's
25: my brother, time. Mart. But anyway, I think brilliant. What the hell? I have no problem with that.
3: Where do you tuck in the napkin?
25: Well, you see, if you're... Well, I have a few ideas. Candace Owens.
0: Oh, boy.
25: This gal who was the favorite of us folks on the right, us conservatives who love America, she appears to be nuts. She appears to be absolutely 100% bona fide...
28: Yeah, she lost it.
25: ...nuts. In a debate with Andrew Wilson. You know this Andrew Wilson dude?
3: Yeah, I do.
25: Host of The Crucible. I love this guy, probably the world's greatest debater. I would never debate with this dude. An online debate platform called The Crucible, and he's on that hashtag whatever show, which is a clever, ridiculously easy show out of Santa Barbara, but the host, he just gathers up a bunch of good-looking, most of the time, college chicks, sits them around a table, and asks them feasible questions. And Andrew Wilson, who I believe lives in Chicago, they will fly him in on occasion, and it's the greatest. But this dude offered Candace Owens as much as $300,000 to defend her claims publicly, asked her directly, do you have any positive evidence? I was watching this. I was mesmerized by this. She believes that Israel offed Charlie Kirk and Tyler Robinson is a patsy, and Andrew ate her alive.
0: I was going to ask you if you're headed towards the Charlie Kirk thing. Yeah.
25: Oh, man, it's all about that, Dave.
0: Yeah.
25: It's all about that.
28: So she's a tinfoil hat wearer.
25: Oh, she is absolutely nuts, which leads me to believe that she's always been nuts. I don't think she just take one day she took a nuts pill. I think for some reason, Candace, who is articulate about 85% of the time, then she'll use words in an incorrect fashion or pronounce things sort of odd. I even noticed that on this debate. And it's like, oh, Candace, you don't know the difference? And
28: so then, she's a QAnon.
25: She's got to be.
3: I didn't watch the debate. Was she wearing a straitjacket?
25: Well, I think that was optional, just like the steakhouse.
0: She's her and what's his name, Trevor?
28: She is a cute gal.
25: Well, yeah, yes, but Mart, I will tell you, after watching this debate, I wouldn't get near her.
28: No.
25: I mean, sexually or anyway.
28: Slit your throat.
25: I am so absolutely off this gal because she is bona fide crazy.
0: Bona fide bonkers.
25: Savannah Cannon, she's the gal that is on our thumbnail on YouTube, and she's a conservative social media. You know, I doubt we'll reach her, but Dave, why don't you give it a shot while I'm explaining who the hell this gal is.
28: Okay.
25: But I doubt it, even though that was her contact number. I didn't want to give her a heads up. Simply tell her to Google. They don't even say Google. What do the kids say now?
3: Look it up.
25: Look it up. Pretty much, yeah, look it up. Look it up. So tell her to look up Magic Matt Allen, A-L-A-N, but don't give her a heads up. Tell her we do a radio show, but don't give her the name of the radio show. And we're all fans of Savannah Cannon. Conservative, supposedly, unless it's an act, social media influencer, digital creator based in Miami, Florida. She leaves very little to the imagination, which leads me to believe, I wonder if you could find her on OnlyFans. I think that's a job for you, for you, my friend from the Bronx. I think you may want to look her up.
3: You can just look her up and put OnlyFans after her name and it'll tell you.
25: She rose to prominence on platforms like Instagram, TikTok, and Facebook. They're not mentioning OnlyFans, but it doesn't mean that she's not on that thing. By posting right-wing political commentary. But that's not what gets her all of the traction. Yeah. And she's always sitting akimbo on a chair. But you can tell that she does the work before she turns the camera on, meaning, how do I say this delicately without getting X-rated or gross? She makes sure there you see a certain outline of something within the crevices of her body, and she goes out of her way. She's not doing that. It's not like a mistake. She knows exactly what she's doing, and of course, you know, pretty good-looking broad. And
28: they hate her. I mean, the women hate her, man. She gets hate mail because.
25: Well, hey, Mart, I guarantee it's the lefty women. I mean,
28: they are.
25: Yeah, I mean, you mean the beginning and end of America, lefty women, lefty white women. Yeah,
28: you know, she also says like, when you know, I love her conservative views and stuff because she doesn't hold anything back as she fat shames. If you want to say,
0: oh, big disconnected number,
25: big time. Oh, it is.
0: Yeah, I tried it three times.
25: All right, okay. I had a feeling we wouldn't get through. Hey, maybe one day.
0: I'll get her. I'll
25: call
0: her.
25: She would be she'd be a fun gal to talk to because I'd simply ask her. So, do you have real convictions about being a conservative? I think she does.
28: Oh yeah, she does.
25: I mean, as far as I've seen. Yeah, she certainly comes off as honest.
28: She's not afraid of any of the lashback, you know, nothing. She's not.
25: No, she's not. No, no,
28: at all. She'll say
25: whatever. In fact, she's even gone on record. She in one of her little mini posts.
28: And gay guys too. She'll nail them.
25: Oh well, she talks about. She says, you know, nothing against black guys, but they're not my type.
28: Yeah.
25: She said, "Is that wrong for me to say that black guys are not my type?
3: Not mine either."
25: And so. No, I don't think black or white or Asian. Well, Asians, I don't know. You know, it wouldn't hurt as bad. Here's the
28: Vietnam.
25: But anyway, God bless you, Savannah Legs Akimbo Cannon.
0: Keep up the good toe.
25: Keep up the good, keep up the good toe rule.
0: Keep up the friend. Good exposing.
25: Yeah.
28: Some girl hit her, like in her comment section, she said, wow, why don't you just show the whole thing? She goes, that's not just a toe, that's the whole foot down there.
25: Oh, she said that?
28: Yeah, because she said this is what a girl said about her. Uh-huh. She goes, okay, well, you know, and we know what you're doing.
25: Well,
28: but she kind of laughed like, well, so do I.
25: Yeah, of course, that's what Savannah is doing. Oh, yeah. And if you want to look her up, don't do it now during the show.
28: And it's legal, please. What she's doing.
25: No, it's 100% legal. Well, there are other little snippets on TikTok and all that. That are the weirdest thing. Speaking of camel toes, there's some gal that will walk up to the camera, and it's very pronounced, and she'll sort of talk about it in an obscure, obtuse way. And it's like...
0: In the third person?
25: Yeah, well, it's just it's the weirdest friggin' thing.
28: They show full nudity on certain...
25: Oh, I've never seen...
28: Oh, yeah, they do now, just little flashes, but it's there.
25: Well, things that you've tried to send me, you know, I can't... If it's X-rated in any way, I can't pull it up.
28: And there's so much AI...
25: I have to be an adult, and they know I'm not.
28: There's so much AI nowadays, it's really hard to decipher, but...
0: It's horrible.
28: It is, because it's hard sometimes.
25: Well, there's a plane on the highway, Mrs. Johnson. There's a plane on the highway, Mrs. Johnson. Boy, do I love this gal. And I have yet to see a picture of who this is. I have no idea what she looks like. I know she's 21 years old. She's a pilot. She's credited with a cool head, a quick-thinking gal, after landing a small plane on Interstate 10 in Pensacola, Florida. I watched it. Because it was caught on a trucker's camera behind her. This gal who was out, and she's a flight instructor, and she had a student with her when this happened. And I just wonder, after this event, if that student is ever going to fly again.
1: That was his first flight.
25: Yeah, how about that?
1: That was the maiden flight.
25: How about the...
3: Oh, he got that out of the way.
25: Yes, how about the induction into flying? So here's the deal. Emily Shelton on a training flight with a student pilot, when the smell of burning oil permeated the cockpit, the engine failing, Shelton radioed air traffic control to alert them of the emergency. I don't know if we're going to make it to the airport, she said, informing them of her plan to land on the interstate instead. Roger, it's at your discretion, safe spot as possible. Controller said, we'll get the vehicles out for you. Shelton, because this is really near the airport, but she couldn't make it all that way. She was able to maneuver the plane to safety while avoiding cars and even a highway sign that was in her flight path, meaning she went under it flawlessly.
0: Nice.
28: Just like James Bond crap.
0: Is it Emily or Amelia?
25: It's Escambia. Is that her last name? No, Emily Shelton.
0: Oh, I thought it was Amelia Earhart.
25: What a good... And no one was hurt. No one was hurt, and it was a perfect landing. Man, that gal needs an award, and the big...
3: Or a Netflix special.
0: Yeah, they're going to sue her. Yeah, they're going to make a movie, and then she's going to get sued.
25: I don't think I don't think that's possible.
28: How would she get sued?
25: Yeah, it's the plane. It's not her.
0: They landed in Hudson River and
25: what?
0: He got all screwed up.
25: Did he get sued?
0: Yeah, he got.
28: He made a lot of money off the movie.
3: He did not get sued.
25: I don't think he got sued.
0: Oh yeah, he got sued.
28: He was a hero.
25: He saved everyone on that. Oh, Mart, bite your tongue. Remember when Kip Adada was alive, the famous comedian? He had a real problem.
28: He did.
25: But I do understand where he was going with this. When he was talking about the miracle on 34th River, he mentioned, and everyone was calling him this hero. He said he's not a hero. He was doing what he's paid to do. And he does have a point. I mean, he
0: it
25: did.
0: It is true.
25: But, however...
28: No, but
0: he's not paid
28: But
0: to
28: not
0: win.
28: Every captain can do what he did.
25: No. It was good thinking. It was... everything was in his corner on that one. And then Tom Hanks made a pretty penny on that Clint Eastwood movie version.
3: So, I can't believe I'm going to give Kip Adada props here.
25: Oh, no, it's okay. You know,
3: he's dead. He's
28: God rest his soul.
25: Let's not try to throw the dead people under the bus.
3: So, he's technically, listening. Captain Sully wasn't a hero, but he was heroic.
25: Yes. Perfect.
28: I think that's what Kip said.
25: No, he didn't.
28: Oh, no.
25: No, he never went that
28: far.
25: He's
28: not that articulate.
25: Well, no.
28: No,
25: Kip was a very articulate guy. If you ever watch his stand-up, and it's still available, except his appearances on The Tonight Show. Which
3: that's in a vault.
25: We still can't find. Even though he swore up and down. He did how many?
0: 11. 6 or 7.
3: 11.
0: Yeah, amazing. 11? Yeah.
28: Was it 11? He says he's in the Smithsonian.
25: Oh, no. Why? Well,
3: he took a selfie and put it in.
25: Maybe now. Maybe now. You know, I'm enjoying the chick comedians these days.
0: What's her name? Nikki Glaser.
25: Oh, she's the best. But who's the other one?
28: Eliza
1: Schlesinger.
25: Eliza Schlesinger.
28: She's my favorite.
25: Is my absolute favorite. She doesn't get as gross as the other two, but yet she just nails it when it comes to men female relationships, and she's spot on talking
28: she's
25: about
28: hot too.
25: Yeah, I mean, but yes, and I think obviously that helps her act. But the stuff that I'm seeing and that pops up, she's in her, like, 32 is the oldest. I think she's, like, in her 40s now. But we don't see any of that stuff, or I haven't. But she's a superstar comedian, and she's a brilliant gal. Now, recently, for those of you who watch Magic Matt's Outlaw Radio on YouTube, on Rumble, on X, and listen to us on the finest radio stations in the nation, you heard us yakking about the fact that no matter what a female tells you, she truly doesn't respect you guys and will continue looking for another mate if you're too good a guy. Was it last week we were talking about this or the week before? They don't want the good guy.
0: No.
25: They'll tell you.
28: They never have.
25: They'll tell you they want the good guy, and they'll tell their girlfriends in the beginning that they want the good guy.
28: Yeah.
25: But what it comes down to, and this is just another myriad of reasons why females should not have been given the vote. It is all about angst. It is all about overthinking things. It is all about, what should I wear tonight? Does a guy think about that? Rarely.
3: No, they smell the T-shirt. It smells good.
25: Yeah. This ain't stanky yet. This will do. It's not at a 10. It's only at a 5. She'll never notice. Although females, boy, their noses. Oh, are they spot on. They're like a dog's nose. Yeah. Oh, they can sniff it out.
3: How come they want equal rights until the check comes?
25: How come they want equal rights, but they're not willing to be drafted into the services in America? That you want to be equal, ladies? Then you must allow America to draft you. Otherwise, you're not equal. Now, for those of you who say, oh, it's tough for us, too. No. No. Talk to our WW1s. Well, I wish we could. Our WW2s, most of them are, I think, maybe the last one.
3: It's like maybe less than a dozen left.
25: Oh, yeah. God bless you folks, but I will tell you, no, it's not. Compare that to taking care of things at home. I'm not saying that's an easy job, but compared to grabbing a friggin' AK or whatever they were using at the time and a bayonet, son of a bitch, man.
28: There's one old boy that was on the SS Indianapolis. That was the legendary ship that went down, and all the sharks ate, like, most of the guys, and they rescued some of them. But like 1,100 guys went in the water, and I think
1: 300 came out.
28: 300.
3: Oh, okay, guys,
28: like
3: you saw Jaws.
28: No. It's an absolute true story. There's one old timer that's alive.
25: Jaws wasn't true?
28: There's one old.
0: It was true.
28: Old timer that
3: I saw the movie
28: is alive. That
0: I never went to the beach again.
28: He actually relives that story, and he talks about it, and it's horrifying, man, what those guys went through.
0: What about Jaws 3 and 3D?
1: That was horrifying, also.
25: You mean the other Jaws?
28: The only good Jaws.
0: No, the third one, 3D.
28: First one was the only one.
25: The first one was the only one. That was it. It just back to one, done. Thank you. And
28: most amazing crew, cast.
25: And as Clint Eastwood would say, as director, even though he wasn't, it was Spielberg, but Clint Eastwood would say, all right, enough of that. Yeah. That's the way he ends his scene. Enough of that. That's the best. Oh, man, the last great movie star. I hope I didn't jinx him, because occasionally when we mention a big name on this show, within a week or 10 days, they're gone.
28: He directed a film over...
3: Rosie's still here, and we mention her every week.
25: Yeah, well, because...
0: she's not big. We just make her
28: she's
0: big.
28: Oh, she's big.
25: Only the bad...
0: I mean, she's big.
25: Only the real bad stay alive. Billy Joel wrote a song about that. So... dig this, case in point, when it comes to...
28: women liking the bad guys?
25: Females love the bad guys.
0: And you wonder why I've morphed into what I am.
25: Well, you see? Okay, you've got it on your sheet there. This is 004, and this... oh, so it's a black dude that I really enjoy, and he's on TikTok or whatever the hell. There's so many... social media has taken over, and only the good die young. And so he's watching this gal speak about good versus bad guys and her marriage. And then so you'll hear a little bit of his commentary after this. Case in point, listen.
2: So I was married for 10 years. I got married young. I was 21, barely, like 3 days, 21. Already had a baby. He was 8 weeks old at our wedding. And I remember feeling like my...
25: Pause. Just for 1 second. This will be the only pause. When you hear a woman say feeling, or anyone for that matter, forget about the gender. Nothing but when someone's talking about feeling, therein lies the problem. Continue.
2: Marriage was temporary from the beginning.
25: That's what she thought.
2: Like that I wasn't going to make it. And I didn't know what that feeling was. I just thought it was cold feet. But it kind of manifested itself for the next 10 years. And here we are 10 years later.
25: Yeah.
2: Going through a divorce.
25: Oh.
2: So he didn't...
25: see it coming?
2: I didn't really start this process. Right. I guess it was more so me because I was always looking.
25: You think?
2: For someone else because I didn't know how to be loved or how to accept love from somebody. And so while he was fighting for me, I was pushing him away. But I never truly accepted happiness. I left the good guy. I left the guy that everybody looks at and is like, that's a dad. That's a husband. That's how it's supposed to be. Uh-huh. He did the dishes. Yeah. He cleaned the house. He took the kids to school.
25: Yeah.
2: He worked all day. He made good money. He supported us. We had our problems, but...
0: Yeah, you.
25: Yeah.
2: He was the good guy. So I'm here to tell you, it's okay to leave the good guy.
4: That was your final message. That was the end of it.
25: Yeah.
4: My father always told me, good guys finish last,
25: yeah.
4: And he was absolutely. Positively correct.
25: Yep, and notice that she justifies her decision at the end. She justifies her decision. So you gals going through the same thing, you should do the same thing. Incidentally, the majority of females initiate divorce. It's always a female who, 70% of the time. We'll be this after back on Magic Matt's Outlaw Radio.
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19: This evening, skies will continue to clear out and temperatures will drop fast. We're looking at overnight lows in the low 50s with those northwesterly winds starting to calm. They'll stick around for our Sunday, but at just 5 to 10 miles per hour. We have a lot of sunshine on our hands for tomorrow as well. That will keep highs in the mid-70s. With your storm track forecast, I'm meteorologist Emma Hippis.
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3: 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You might not, huh? This is the Money Man, Eddie Money, with my good buddy Magic Matt right here. Outlaw Radio. Let me do it again. Are you an outlaw? I'm an outlaw, huh? My probation officer loves me. This is Money Man, my good buddy Matt, right here on Outlaw Radio. Stick him up, motherfucker.
4: Right here. Man, love that Eddie Money. Welcome back, Magic Matt's Outlaw Radio. Rosie O'Donnell, being gay is no different than being left-handed or having blue eyes.
5: I have blue eyes.
4: She told former Saturday Night Live star Amy Poehler, being gay is a doomed existence that no one would choose because being gay is no different than being... Okay, females, by and large, and have a choice. Men, I think you're gay, and you're gay, and you're gay. I do not believe in bisexuality when it comes to men. Rosie O'Dummy says, the thing that got me the most, because I was with a woman who recently passed. Her name was Corby. She was a bunch of years older, blah, blah, blah. O'Donnell continued, and it makes you feel that you're sort of doomed by being gay. Sort of doomed. The gal's worth how many millions of dollars?
5: She's saying gay people die?
4: Yeah, we all die. We all of us die, which is no different than being left-handed or having blue eyes. No, it's a lot different.
6: I like the left-handed thing.
4: Yeah, but, right.
7: Actually, you've got blue eyes.
4: It's not an easy life, but it's a true life if you know that's who you are. Okay. No, I don't know.
7: Three people in this room have blue eyes.
4: None of my friends dislike the gays. I mean, but she has to make it an issue. As does that side.
7: But we don't like left-handed people.
4: No, not a big fan. No, not a big fan.
5: Bump into you?
4: Cyrus Norasta, how are you, my friend? World's greatest director.
8: I'm great, Matt.
4: I love that.
8: How are you?
4: I love this, Cyrus. It sounds like he's on his speakerphone. I think it'd be better if he wasn't. This, his recent pick was a gorgeous, gorgeous film called Sarah's Oil. And just the stuff he's done. We don't have enough time in this break to get into all of his stuff. But he's one of the good guys in Hollywood. Probably not looked in that fashion by many in Hollywood. Because, as you know, Cyrus, am I wrong when I say that Hollywood is a bit left in the movie and television industry?
8: More than a bit.
4: Yeah. So how about this? Inclusion study busts sexist Hollywood after just a third of speaking roles in 25's top films went to women. Are you buying any of this, or are you thinking like I am, but you're the movie director, you're thinking if they're good enough, then it's not about the gender, right?
8: Oh, geez, yeah, who knows? You got to really break it down. It's like it used to be that hashtag Me Too was the problem and the casting couch was way too prevalent.
4: Right.
8: And, you know, now it depends on the parks. It depends on the shows. What are they talking about?
4: Yeah, that's sort of my point. What the hell are they talking about except the squeaky wheel certainly gets the grease in Hollywood. And how about equal rights for women, or should I say woman, because the youth, I don't know if you've noticed this, but anyone in their 20s and younger, they won't say women. When they're talking about woman, they don't use plural.
5: No, actually what they use now is human.
4: Human and woman instead of women, but it's always woman. Oh, that annoys the living hell out of me. And those Democrat lawmakers, there were some that even opposed the barbaric Massachusetts, the A word. We can't say it because we're on YouTube and the anal rhythms will screw us, but it's the getting rid of a child in your belly.
7: Schmushmarshman.
4: Yeah, and I happened across this barbaric group of all women in Massachusetts, and the law signed, and they were high-fiving and yelping about this, that would essentially allow an infant to be terminated moments before birth. One word, ghoulish. Liberal females are the leading cause of the downfall of America. Right, Cyrus? You'll never agree with me on that. He didn't want to, he didn't want to screw himself completely.
8: Which ones?
4: You know, the liberal white ones. Yeah,
8: Name them.
4: Yeah, the Prioritizing Patient Access to Care Act passed 119-33 in the State House of Representatives on July 22nd, signed into law by Democratic Governor. Oh, boy, that's a governor I'm glad we don't have. We have a governor that I'm glad we... Well,
5: we still have a governor?
4: Yeah, it's not really.
5: He hasn't been in California in a while.
4: Mara Healey, what a ghoulish woman, removes all gestational limits on abortion in the state. The bill allows physicians to perform the procedure later in pregnancy based... This is the catch. Based on their professional medical judgment. Okay. We know what that means. Yeah. You want it done, you get it done.
6: They're doctors.
5: Wasn't Mengele a doctor?
4: Yeah, he was. Pay me the money. Yeah.
8: Is Fauci a doctor?
4: Yeah. Oh no.
7: I was going to say Fauci. Is he a doctor?
5: Wait, Jill Biden's a doctor?
4: Yeah. Well, they're liars. I mean, they're doctors / liars.
7: Fauci, no, the devil himself.
4: Yeah.
8: I think Fauci was a doctor at one time.
4: Yeah.
6: I think that's true.
4: Yeah. Well, what an idiot.
7: Doctor of death.
4: The new law is barbaric. Other Democrats equally voted in their opposition. These people, they are ghoulish people, what they would do to a child. And these are women. These are mostly white women I saw high-fiving and just a big hoop and a holler and, yay, we signed it. We signed away the life of a newborn.
5: I did not see that, and I don't know if it's germane to the conversation, but were they attractive women?
4: See, you're only asking that, Ralph from the Bronx, because you know the answer. You know the answer. The reason they're big lefties is most of these, the lefties, are unattractive.
5: Yes.
4: Yes.
7: Oink.
6: Is a physician a MD doctor or a PhD doctor?
4: No, that's an MD. MD.
6: Yeah, so he was Dr. Anthony Fauci.
4: Yeah. Oh, yeah. Yeah, barely. Yeah, barely. And
6: he saved the world, man. What are you talking
7: about? That's right.
4: I know. I should.
6: Lay off, dude.
4: I shouldn't be so harsh.
7: Be a lot easier on Mr. Fauci.
4: On the man that eliminated hundreds of thousands of people from planet Earth. Yeah, I shouldn't be that rude. At Cyrus Norasta, he knows how to put together a party. He had one of those guys' nights out. And by the way, that never happens because when I think of a girls' night out, it's like you just know there's nefarious things happening.
7: Where do they meet? They meet at El Torito?
4: Oh, and they high-five each other every 5 minutes, and you know why they're doing that, because they're
7: we hate men.
4: They're speaking ill about males.
5: Wasn't that a Cyrus movie as well, Nefarious?
4: Yeah. Well, yes, Nefarious was another Cyrus Norasta.
7: By the way,
4: film.
7: I love that movie,
8: no,
7: Cyrus.
8: No, it was not. That was Tom Homer.
4: No,
6: what are you guys talking about?
4: Yeah, no, that was your. But damn it, that was. Oh, you mean you didn't direct that? That was just a.
8: No,
4: Tom,
8: sir.
4: No, so that was a Tom Homer. Which, yeah, stop it, Mart. Give Cyrus Norasta his due.
7: Well, I'd say Sarah's Oil just to buy this back.
6: Yeah,
7: for
6: but
7: a
6: Cyrus did Airplane too.
7: No, but Cyrus. Did you do Airplane too, Cyrus?
4: You're a funny guy, man. I don't care what anyone says.
8: I wish I had done Airplane. Yeah.
4: We, no,
7: but Sarah's too. Oil, I just want to tell you quickly that I've turned people onto this movie, and they absolutely fell in love with it.
4: No one is disappointed. Yeah, no one is ever disappointed by that.
8: Well, thank you.
4: So, in Cyrus's get-together the other night, and I was hoping Dave would show up, but he gets his ass out of bed really early, like a morning drive radio entertainer, but he does other things in showbiz.
6: Yeah, but then
4: he
6: I get driving. Stuck late. The problem was I got stuck there late.
4: Oh, yeah, and that's...
8: That's okay, Dave. That's okay, Dave. That left the good cigars for the rest of us.
6: Oh. I'm surprised you didn't send one home for me.
4: Oh, my God, did he?
5: Oh, he did. He gave it to Matt.
4: Yeah, did he have... a slew of great cigars and some of the finest single malts and bourbon. This man knows how to put on a party, and all the dudes there are good dudes. Even the guy that sort of veered, a pragmatic, probably old school Democrat. Would you mind me calling him that?
7: And the guy you got into a fight with last time?
4: No. This is a guy that we will have over on the show. He loves his cigars and he loves his whiskey. In fact, he made sort of a version of an old fashioned, and he brought over the smoker his own self, where you light the thing on top of the glass.
5: But
4: it was really fun that he's so into that. You know, this guy's.
5: That's when they charge you $35 at a bar.
4: Well, it didn't cost me a damn thing at Cyrus's house.
5: That's good.

0: California, that's the place to live.
1: Are you Thousand Oaks?
2: Why don't you just give us an address away?
0: He didn't want to say it.
1: Well, who cares?
0: It starts with a C and it ends with an O. Okay. That's all. That's
1: let's not you have to
2: Conejo. It has Conejo Valley.
0: Yeah. So on that night.
1: Bottom of the hill.
0: On that night, you know, I had a couple snifters of bourbon, not full cocktails, because I didn't want to break one of his chairs again. So,
3: oh, that's right.
0: Yeah. So
3: you replaced it.
0: Smoking great cigars and enjoying some beautiful spirits. I mentioned this DFW airport and the Islamic foot washing stations. And I mentioned that night, and that's where your actor buddy, who will get his ass over here. What's his name? Is that Eddie? No.
4: Jeff.
0: Yeah. Jeff. Okay. Good. Jeff.
3: Tom Homer.
0: Good guy, man. A good dude. Love him dearly, and I know he'll be great on the show. He's in your new movie that hasn't hit yet, which is called, Cyrus?
4: Dark Horse.
0: All right. And
4: a political thriller set in Brazil.
0: Wow. Oh, yeah. Wow. I bet that was a fun time.
3: I bet you had a blast down there.
4: Actually, it was.
3: Yeah. I was going to say.
0: Yeah.
2: They got some hotties down there, boy.
0: Once you get through the government red tape, I'm certain there was quite a bit of red tape, right, Cyrus?
4: Oh, very red, as in commie red. So,
2: yeah. It takes a little bit of green to get through that red tape.
0: Yeah, commie red. So a couple nights ago, we were at this cigar party at the great Cyrus Norasta's house. It had already passed, as far as we understood, this Islamic foot washing stations at DFW, and I couldn't believe it. And, of course, you know, the actor, the thespian, he said, well, what's wrong with that? And I came up with a couple reasons why that, you know, first of all, don't expose your feet in an airport.
1: Oh, so you were sitting, see, now I was taking this differently because it's an actual foot washing station.
0: Oh, yeah.
1: So how about those people with a foot fetish to just hang out over
0: there?
1: Check that out.
0: So this is.
2: Well, it's only for men.
0: So this is what came down. They've been reviewing, Governor Abbott has been reviewing a proposal for the project, but accelerated that review after news of the plans broke. A lot of criticism. They were thinking about doing this, but now it's on hold. Governor Abbott.
2: James Woods put a pin in that, says, really, it's on hold, and he posted a photo of it at DFW.
0: Is that right?
2: Yep.
0: Because they're talking about it being on hold.
2: Yeah, James Woods on X put a photo of it.
0: Abbott ordered a review of the state funding for Texas airports. In light of the news regarding Islamic washing facilities, the outlet said DFW had planned to install separate foot washing stations for men and women to perform wudu. Didn't even know her. The Islamic ritual washing before prayer. The project initially listed as privately funded. Estimated cost $300,000. But it's not supposed to be in effect. The details resulted from administrative errors, and DFW claimed the design firm mistakenly chose privately funded, but that was an error. So it's taxpayer dollars. DFW said it doesn't use taxpayer dollars for airport operations, but Abbott was asked the U.S. Department of Transportation to investigate, and so they're saying government-owned airports cannot favor one religion over all others, and that's what Abbott wrote in a social media post. Per the Breitbart News article, they already hear, for me, this is the punchline, and this is why I wanted to bring it to Cyrus Norasta's attention, although he does his due diligence, may already know this. They already have an ablution facility connected to a prayer room. It's already there at the airport.
1: So what's up with the foot thing, though? I don't.
2: Oh, they have to wash their feet before they pray.
1: That's a religion.
0: Yeah. Hey, by the way, this man knows. I mean, Cyrus Norasta.
4: Yeah,
2: is that a Christian religion?
4: Last I checked, the ablution room was. Wasn't that the men's room?
1: Or a rest stop on the side of the freeway.
0: More than anything, the great director, Cyrus Norasta, I wanted to thank you for a beautiful 2.5-3 hours. I wish I could have stayed longer, but my ride left early, and I had to be with him. God bless you. I love you, Cyrus.
4: Thanks, Matt. Love you. Bye, guys.
3: Sorry, I missed it.
0: Give my best to your gal. We'll be this after back on Magic Matt's Outlaw Radio on YouTube on Rumble on X and the finest radio station.
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14: Ah, Catchy Dave, I'm so glad you're here this week. It was a bear last week. Producing and hosting, it was a bear.
15: I wouldn't have known because I did not get any accolades.
14: Oh, it's just great to see you here this week.
15: Thank you.
14: You hear, Dave? It's always woes me. I'm giving a compliment, but it's no. He can't accept a compliment.
15: I can accept it. And I can comment on it.
14: All right. Welcome back, my friends. Welcome back. Magic Matt's Outlaw Radio. Smoking, drinking, interrupting. Hey, remember when we were huge fans of singer Tish Hyman?
15: Oh, yeah.
14: Remember?
16: Not
14: when,
16: anymore.
14: When she agreed to do our show. Hi. But she thought that doing our show might impede her race to the government. What was it?
15: Oh,
14: mayor?
15: That
14: it was the mayor's mansion here in Los Angeles. And so she agreed and then backed out of the old interview. And see
15: well,
14: what
15: she didn't do it. Her manager did. Remember, we went through that text. Oh God!
14: Yeah, well, whoever it was in her
17: people
14: camp.
17: Put a gabosh.
14: Yeah,
17: on
14: whoever it was in her camp, man. Well, we still sort of like her, whether or not she's mamby pamby and milk toast. She's not milk toast when it comes to ripping the WNBA. She's calling for a boycott for not banning trans men, and she uses the F word in saying F. The WNBA.
17: Well, she would have fit right in here then.
14: Yeah, right. Wow. Right, but you know, the thing is, they don't look at the big picture. See, Trump did. It's like, yeah, you want me on? All right. Yeah,
17: Trump,
14: I'll do it.
17: Trump would have done our show.
14: Because he has nothing to be worried about. Yeah. He'll do it because it's the right thing to do. Just get it out there. He doesn't care about questions, stupid or other. And by the way, Orange Man, you're going to get some stupid questions on this show.
17: He'll tell you if they're stupid.
14: Yeah. So, singer Tish Hyman, thank you for doing the right thing and calling for a boycott of the WNBA for refusing to formally ban men who identify as women.
15: She's a singer?
14: From play. Yeah.
16: She's a rap star.
14: Yeah. Oh, yeah. That's what they say, Dave.
17: Isn't everybody a rap star?
14: Yeah, pretty much.
15: A rap is not singing.
14: And a report says
17: that's what my dad always said.
16: They're in the Rock and Roll Hall of Fame.
14: A report says the content helps normalize extremist and violent narratives and imageries, and users could also stumble on terror material and head down a dangerous path. What am I talking about? What sort of content? Violent AI clips of fruit and vegetable characters could help radicalize young people. Researchers claim they're AI videos of fruit and vegetables, their characters unleashing gory violence and spreading extremist ideas and helping normalize graphic violence. The content is said to be a part of a race in brain rot, clips showing anthropomorphic foods playing out melodramatic romance, betrayal, and scandal plots. And of course, who's going to be interested in this but children? There's a sinister side with extreme mutilation, torture, hyper-realistic violence in some of these videos. Other clips apparently reference specific criminal and extremist groups such as Islamic State. The Global Network on Extremism and Technology Research Initiative, backed by the Global Internet Forum to Counter Terrorism, issued the warning in a report. Said the videos were getting around TikTok's rule against violence because they're cartoons. They also often use a cute or Pixar-like appearance to soften the image. So these are cute little carrots making a potato explode. And who doesn't like that?
16: Oh.
14: While another featured a carrot assassinating a potato with a hammer, the study found, Carrot Khalifa is the carrot's name. All right, we'll be this after back. A lot to get to in the second hour. Magic Match Outlaw Radio on YouTube, on Rumble, on X, and the finest radio station. What's up, Wisconsin? What's up? Home of the greatest dive bars in the history of the United States of America. I promise.

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1: New trial. I'm Daria Albinger, Fox News. A judge in Collin County, Texas, has denied Carmelo Anthony's request for a new trial. 17-year-old was convicted in the 2025 murder of Austin Metcalf. A student from a rival high school, happened during a track meet. Anthony says he acted in self-defense. President Trump is making changes in relations with North and South Korea.
2: The Pentagon confirmed Wednesday the annual U.S.-South Korea military exercises will end 6 days early, following the president's order to substantially scale them back. The president has called the exercises costly and cited his personal relationship with Kim Jong-un.
3: The fact that I get along with him, that's a good thing, not a bad thing. He has 57 very powerful nuclear weapons.
2: The president also linked his decision to South Korea's refusal to support the U.S.